out to what's going to be a great show. We'll be back in just a moment with Father Philip Dabney for a day of spiritual songs. Remember, you're watching us on America's Catholic Television Network, where it's all for you.

0: Lord, make me an instrument of your peace. Where there is hatred, let me sow love. Where there is injury, pardon. Where there is doubt, faith. Where there is despair, hope. Where there is darkness, light. And where there is sadness, joy. O Divine Master, grant that I may not so much seek to be consoled as to console, to be understood as to understand, to be loved as to love. For it is in giving that we receive. It is in pardoning that we are pardoned. And it's in dying that we are born to eternal life. Amen.
1: Everyone, I'm Jay Fadden, and I want to invite you to join us Wednesday for This Is the Day, because Mary Crespo joins us to talk about the Prayer and Life Workshops, an international ministry that has helped countless people grow in prayer and discover a deeper relationship in Christ. 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

0: Dabney.
1: And that was a great start to the show, by the way. Charles told me that that song was written by a slave boat owner, the Amazing Grace.
2: By a what?
1: He ran a slave boat. Slave boat back.
2: Really?
1: Yeah. Wow. And then he brought the slaves in.

0: going to say hi first. I'm going to say hi, and then we're doing that song.
1: Oh, all right.
0: I want to tell them what we're doing because this is a huge favorite song from a long time ago. We don't do it as much anymore, do we?
2: No, no, we don't.
0: No, but they're going to love it at home. So sing along at home with Father Philip to In the Garden.

0: reminds me of the little kid in third grade, and they asked, do you know what God's name? And he said, Andy. He said, Andy. He said, Andy walks with me. And he, no.
1: Good.
0: It's
1: good
0: silly. Yes. Silly. Hey, is that your collar, or did you leave the makeup thing on?
2: No, that's my collar.
0: That's what the makeup thing looks like.
2: That has to be pinned.
0: Oh, does it?
2: Like the nun's habits in the old days. You have to pin this collar. Oh,
0: very
2: and
0: nice.
2: And it's linen.
0: Well, I love it. Listen, without further ado, because this is another, I love this. The guys in the Life Team band, Paul, have learned this song for me, and they do it as a prelude often, because the older folk love it, and that's much of our audience. But they'll remember it. But again, my generation, and
2: my,
0: you know,
2: my father was Methodist. He loved this song.
0: Oh, see, that's it. Well, these songs are kind of that, and they've kind of been, that's how they were called, weren't they? They were called Protestant hymns in a way, but they're not. I mean, the words are the words. So sing along again at home with Father Philip as he sings us The Old Rugged Cross.

0: Beautiful stuff. Beautiful stuff. This is great. The people love these shows when we bring some of the old hymns. So in that vein, you know this song, Heart of Jesus. Father Philip had to learn it for me, but he mentioned it to the priests at the mission.
1: Well, they all knew it right away.
0: They all remember it. It was, I think, First Communion song,
1: these were all
0: it?
1: The 86-year-olds.
0: Yeah. Well, I know they used to do it at St. John's. We sing it at home.

0: They're loving it. You can hear them cheering. Bring back the old days. Bring back the old songs.
1: It was a beautiful song. First time I ever sang it.
0: Oh, you should have heard my mother and my brother Paul used to harmonize to that.
1: You can really hear the swooning of the heart.
0: Oh, yeah. Oh, yeah. With that little Bing Crosby.
1: Right, right.
0: So listen, as promised at the beginning, once again, the ever so hard to get a hold of for my show, Bishop Reed. Bishop.
1: Yes.
2: Nice to be back here at recess.
1: Good to see you again.
0: That's right, we called it recess.
2: Yeah.
0: I love it.
2: On the Catholic TV network. Where it's all.
0: Well, for you.
2: For you.
0: America's Catholic television network.
2: That too.
0: You don't say TV anymore, do you?
2: Television.
0: I get yelled at when we first
2: Catholic TV, America's Catholic television network, where it's all. For you.
0: Okay. One of these days I'll get it. They've been promising to write it somewhere, but they never have.
2: They're testing your memory.
0: I think you love to see me mess it up.
2: I do.
0: Why would you do that?
2: Personally.
1: Because he's looking for an opportunity to correct you.
0: That's right.
1: That's very good.
0: That's right. Exactly. So this song here, probably among the most popular songs ever sung at church. I mean, I think last time we did Holy God We Praise Thy Name, that was right up there. Because every time you left church, they said, please turn to number 41. Holy God, we praise. That
2: the
0: was our
2: people life. Belt this out.
0: They love, oh,
1: they
0: this,
1: love
0: one.
1: This song.
0: They love this one. They love this one, and they love patriotic songs as well. I noticed that, oh, beautiful and stuff. But
1: oh, yeah.
0: Sure. Let there be peace on earth. You'll be singing at home, I'm sure. Sing with us.

0: Hey, not only the people like to belt it out, but so do we. Huh?
1: Great job.
0: That was pretty good.
2: That was the sexist version. But since we're all brothers, we can sing that one.
0: The same thing, because we could tell the people at home that we were kind of given those words.
3: Yes.
2: Yeah, like we just sang what we're given.
0: We were not.
3: Yeah,
2: we're brothers. You know,
0: we are brothers
2: in the priesthood.
3: Sisters. I
0: and
3: was thinking
0: brothers
3: sisters.
0: And sisters. It meant everyone.
2: It did.
0: In the old
2: it really
0: days,
2: did.
0: It did, right?
2: It did.
0: All mankind meant everybody.
2: I just want you to know that we're sensitive to these things here on Catholic TV.
0: Where it's all
2: for you.
0: It's all about me. But it's all for you. I'm just saying.
3: That sounds like the Mormon. You know the play on Broadway. The Mormon play, that's one of the songs. It's mostly me.
0: Really?
3: It's you and I, but mostly me.
0: I haven't seen it, but I'm looking forward to it.
2: Is that kind of like How Great Thou Art?
0: Yeah, How Great Thou Art.
3: They're going off on mission together, and they sing this song. The guy goes, it's you and me, but mostly me.
0: Mostly me. I like that. Bob?
2: Yes.
0: Bishop, excuse me. Bishop, yes. It's you and me.
2: But mostly me. Mostly you.
0: Okay, so the second most favorite song, you think? I mean, I would say Holy Gospel Praise Him is in there, but this one's got to be.
2: This crosses denominational lines.
0: Oh. You should hear my teen sing this.
2: Really?
0: You should hear my teen sing this. We sing How Great Is Our God, How Great Is Our... But then it ends with this. They love it.
2: They belt it out?
0: Yeah. Sing along at home, How Great Thou Art.

0: I thought you were gonna chase that high note.
1: Oh no, you've got that.
0: No, I don't have it. I used to have. No, you. There was a time.
1: No, you.
0: You're like gonna gift you.
1: Robert,
2: you're
1: gonna,
2: but you're awful. You're awful slim there,
0: well,
2: Father Hickey.
0: Well, I've been trying because people told me the camera added 70 or 80 pounds. So
2: you could actually fit into the Redemptorist habit.
0: I would look good in that. Look at that. You're adorable. Seriously, it's a nice little makeup thing or whatever you call it. Pinned it on. Hey, listen. This has been awesome.
1: That's been so
0: and
1: nice.
0: We left time for one that's not religious because it's Bishop Reed's favorite. Song, my closing song. Imagine that.
1: Yeah,
0: so we'll see you next time. We thank Father Philip and Bishop and Father
1: so
0: Paul.
1: Wonderful.
0: To have you. Great. And we'll say we'll be seeing you.

0: the harmony. Showing off now. He's getting used to us. Listen, thanks so much for tuning in to Go My Way. We thank again Bishop Reed. We thank Father Philip Dabney and, of course, my partner, Father Paul. We'll see you next time on Going My Way. And remember, you're watching us, please, Bishop.
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0: Hi, everyone. I'm Jay Fadden, and I'm in one of my most favorite spots here at Catholic TV, which is the chapel. And it's because of you that we can bring the Mass, the Rosary, and so many other programs into people's homes. 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Everything you do makes a difference in today's world, and we know we need that. So thanks for everything you've done, what you will do, and what you'll do in the future. We appreciate it, and together we can make a change in this world.
1: Coming up on The Gist, right? And sometimes it's really difficult, but that's what I think you're right. Talking about. We're really called to be generous with all the people that we love, especially our spouses, especially our husbands.
2: So you do important work. Do you call it a ministry, an apostolate? What do you call it, the work that you do with body literacy?
3: I call it my passion project.
2: Your passion project. I like that. 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

0: Hi, I'm Katie Prejean, author of Room 24, Adventures of a New Evangelist, and you're watching Catholic TV, America's Catholic television network.
1: Huh? Now you tell me, is this relaxing or is this relaxing? And you know, I'm not doing too badly, even though this is my first time rafting this morning. This is really great, but I'm gonna make a decision because I think I'm a little lost. As a matter of fact, I think I'll check right now because the last time I looked, I'm finishing up an afternoon on the lake here, but my car is parked right near the shore, but according to the directions, I go one way, I'm gonna go to a waterfall. I go another way, I'm gonna be going back to my car. So I don't know exactly what way I'm supposed to go. And my problem is this. I look at the map in my phone and it tells me to go in that direction. If I look at the map on my watch, it tells me to go in that direction. I don't know exactly what direction to go in right now. But in one way, I don't care. Because this is just so nice. This is so relaxing, but I gotta make the choice. Gotta make the decision. You know, I was talking about decisions just the other day, and one of the things that we forget sometimes is that when we have a relationship with Jesus, we are called to remember that he is always there to help us make decisions. Go in the right direction when it comes to the direction of our lives. That's why keeping that relationship with him is so important to each and every day. So how can we do it? How can we make sure that we are listening and allowing him to help us choose? Well, we'll look at how today. I'm Father Dan O'Connell, and this is We've Gotta Talk. And you're gonna have to give me a few minutes because I don't know what direction to go in right now.

0: Now, I know for the longest time I've been telling you that I'm big into tech. You know, I work in a TV studio, so you have to learn a lot of stuff that maybe you wouldn't learn otherwise. But I'm also big at my own house. You know, I've talked about Alexa. I've talked about Hey Google and some of my adventures with the two of them. And they actually have different personalities, but that would be a story for another day. Well, the other night, I had one of those situations where if Hey Google were a real human being, I might have been slightly embarrassed. But Hey Google is not a human being, so I wasn't embarrassed, but I did have to laugh. It was one of those slightly laughable moments with technology. I have been able to, and I hope it lasts because I don't know if I'd be able to do it again, but I've been able to bring a lot of things up to my Hey Google. I have rigged up a couple of machines. I've rigged up my phone, my address book. I have rigged up some lamps in my living room, meaning I'm able to say, Hey Google, turn the lights on or turn the lights off. And I do that every morning. Alexa is my alarm clock. She wakes me up. So I've got all of this stuff rigged into technology. But the other night, I must have had, I should look at my calendar. I think I must have had a really long day. And I was really, really tired. And so I got up to my room. I think I got in late from speaking in a parish somewhere. And I listened to the news. I had something to eat. And I went upstairs. It was probably, I'm going to guess, 11:15, maybe. Could be 11:30. And I was really, really fatigued. I was really kind of tired. And so I put my phone on the charging dock. I checked a book that I was going to need the next morning for morning mass before I went to bed. I put the book away. And just as I was ready to leave the study to go into the living room, I said what I say every night, except it came out like this. Hey Google, turn the lights on, off. That is a very important distinction for a machine. I said, Hey Google, would you please put the lights on, off. Now, that kind of confuses machines, I was soon to find out, because as soon as I realized my mistake, I qualified it by saying, no, I mean turn the lights off. Not on. Well, I had never spoken to Hey Google that way before. Hey Google, put the lights on. I mean, Hey Google, put the lights off. There indeed was a very brief pause, but it was a pause nonetheless. And then a familiar voice, Hey Google's voice, responded with, seriously, I couldn't make this up. The voice responded with a bit of hesitation that I had never heard before. And he said, I can't do two things at once. What do you want me to do? I had never heard that before. I didn't expect to ever hear that from a machine. I can't do two things at once. What do you want me to do? And I really had to say to myself that that must have been the most honest thing that a machine has ever said to me before. It's just quite an honest thing. I can't do two things at once. I mean, how often have you and I tried to do two things at once, usually failing at one, because the truth is, it's hard to do. It's almost impossible to do two things at the same time. And yet, very often, we find ourselves in that position. We try to make a choice by not making a choice. Now, I want to say that again because I think it's important. It's a concept that we really need to take a moment to kind of wrap our minds around. We can't do two things at the same time. And so we try to decide by not deciding. We try to make a choice by not making a choice. Well, what direction is that? What? We just can't do two things at the same time. It's just too difficult. For instance, a plane can't go north or south at the same time. The plane is either going to Canada or Florida. It can't go in both directions at the same time. A train can't go out west or back east at the same time. The conductor has to make a choice. Is this the train to California or is this the train to New England? A traveler, anyone walking, can't go forward and backward simultaneously. You can't go in two different directions at the same time. It's just too difficult. And if it stands to reason that we can't physically go in two directions at the same time, I think we might have to admit that a human heart can't give themselves over to two emotions wholeheartedly at the same time. It's difficult, for instance, for a human heart to live in despair and hope at the same time. It's difficult to give ourselves totally over to despair, thus letting go of hope, in the same way that the opposite would be true. We have to make a choice. That's definitely how we understand heartbreak and brokenness sometimes. We have to admit that it's tough to be joyous, absolutely joyous, and yet be trapped by regret at the same time. In order for the joy to be complete, in order for the joy to be full, we have to, in some way, learn to get over the regret, let go of the regret, depower the regret. It's hard to be steeped in both states of mind. And that really is what joy or regret can be, a state of mind. It's hard to be in both at the same time. We have to ask God for the grace that we need to make a choice. We have to allow ourselves to be redirected, sometimes initially directed by Him. You know, there is a great scene in the very beginning of the Acts of the Apostles. You know, the book that we read very often after Easter, when it shows the apostles now, in the early days of the church, experiencing that whole notion of regret and or hope happening on a larger scale. There's a great scene. Well, there's more than one great scene. There are a couple of great scenes of St. Peter, who had an interesting relationship with Jesus. He didn't always agree. He was always getting himself in trouble. He was always trying to go in two different directions at the same time. And one of the very acts he perpetrated was to deny Jesus out of fear, out of a lack of confidence. He denied him three times. I don't know him. I don't know what you're talking about. I've never heard of this man. That's the very same Peter who literally ran off and hid. Who? At the very beginning of the Acts of the Apostles, we see in marketplace after marketplace, city center after city center, standing up boldly proclaiming Jesus, standing up boldly proclaiming the resurrection. He's gone in a completely different direction. He's no longer denying. He's no longer betraying. That's perhaps going in that direction. He's now preaching. He's reprimanding. I mean, read the Acts of the Apostles. He's unafraid to remind the powers that be that they were the ones who tried to silence Jesus, who tried to get rid of Jesus, who ultimately thought they were killing Jesus. Well, they did kill Jesus, but the Father had another plan. The Father wanted to go in a different direction. Peter has changed. He has taken on a new confidence. He's allowed the Spirit to take root in his heart. How did that happen? Well, it has its roots, in all likelihood, in another story about Christ's resurrection, a story that we'll look at in a minute, because we'll be back after this.
1: Lord, make me an instrument of your peace. Where there is hatred, let me sow love. Where there is injury, pardon. Where there is doubt, faith. Where there is despair, hope. Where there is darkness, light. And where there is sadness, joy. O Divine Master, grant that I may not so much seek to be consoled as to console, to be understood as to understand, to be loved as to love. For it is in giving that we receive. It is in pardoning that we are pardoned. And it's in dying that we are born to eternal life. Amen.

0: Speaking of resurrection, one of my favorite resurrection stories, which I'm convinced is probably the very beginning of Peter's turn, is the story about a road, the road to Emmaus. You've heard it a million times, but it is so jam-packed with lessons for everyday life. Bit of a recap. There are two disciples walking on the road. One is named, one isn't, and they seem to be walking away from Jerusalem. They are going somewhere else. Now, Jerusalem, keep in mind, is the place where everything happened. Jerusalem, for a while, was the place of their joy. And then Jerusalem was the place of their heartbreak and ultimate regret. Jesus' ministry, his crucifixion, all happened in Jerusalem. But now there is more heartbreak than joy, more regret than expectation, because he has been crucified. They were there at his burial, and they think that it's all over. They don't stay in Jerusalem. They seem to be leaving. Why? Well, there's probably a few reasons why they're trying to get out of town. They don't want to get in trouble. They don't want to be the next to be arrested. You've got to remember that if you are some kind of government agency, like the Romans were, and you want to squash a movement, well, you certainly will get the leader out of the way first, but the next group to go will be the disciples, the followers, the members of the organization. And so, whoever these two disciples were, they seemed to be moving away from Jerusalem. And yet, at the same time, if you listen to their words, if you are privy to the debate that they were having, they indeed were trying to move in two different directions at the same time. And my friends, it was as difficult for them as it is for us. It's extremely difficult to move in two directions at the same time. And that, seemingly, is what they were doing. How do we know that? Well, when Jesus does come and begins to speak to them, when he engages with them, they begin to speak. And they're surprised because they don't recognize Jesus. Regret can do that. Sometimes when we're so full up with our own emotions, we can't see the forest for the trees. They didn't expect to see Jesus, so they didn't see Jesus. When he engaged with them, they're leaving town. And yet, there still is a glimmer. There still is the, even if it's the smallest spark of hope, they, after they talk about the death of Jesus, they end the sentence like this. We were hoping that he would be the one to redeem Israel. And yet at the same time, even though hope was there, another part of them had already surrendered to disappointment. They're carrying grief, confusion, and sadness. They're carrying a sense that the story is all over. Yet, at the same time, when you listen to them, they're still seemingly holding on to a bit of hope. Disappointment and hurt at the same time that they want to revel in hope, and they're having a difficult time. What does Jesus do? He steps right into the confusion with them. He steps into the emotional mess with them. And he does it almost in a comical way as he listens to them, asking questions. But I think it's important for you and I to allow that story to do for us what I think it did for Peter. It helped Peter ultimately make that direction toward Jesus. Jesus wasn't afraid to step into their challenge. Jesus wasn't afraid to step into their problem. Jesus wasn't afraid to step into their confusion. Nor is he afraid ever to step into ours. So whatever might be challenging for you in life, never be afraid to ask Jesus to stand in it with you, because he will. He always will. And so, because Jesus steps into the confusion, because Jesus steps into the mess, he begins to walk with them. He begins to talk with them. Slowly, over time, step by step, along that dusty road of hope and regret, he starts speaking about Scripture. He, the writer lets us know, opens up the Scripture for them. He helps them see the story differently. And the walk continues. They get more excited. They're re-experiencing what hope can do. And when we allow Jesus to offer us direction, when we allow Jesus to deepen the hope that he'll never leave us alone, things begin to change. Slowly, and they're not there yet. I don't want to get ahead of myself. But in looking at the story systematically, we can see that they're beginning to change their minds. Sometimes in life, what seems to be an ending is really the beginning of something else. Jesus, slowly, as he reveals to them what the story was really about, all the places in Scripture that refer to him and how he was going to bring real salvation to them, their direction begins to change. They're on the same road, but the direction begins to change. The direction of their life begins to change. Come, stay with us. The day's nearly over. You're being very helpful to us. Please come with us. My friends, in our own lives, often we're trying to go in two different directions at the same time. We want to follow Jesus, but we still hold on to our old fears. We want to believe in Jesus and newness of life, but we still hold on to old ways of thinking, fearful ways of thinking. We don't let go of old hurts, fears, resentments, or even old ways of looking at ourselves, each other, or life. He calls us to a new direction in him, and he will give us what we need to walk that road, knowing that he's always by our side. I made the wrong choice. Next time, I'm going to believe the map on the watch over the map on the phone. I think I did an update on the watch that I didn't do on the phone. We've got to talk. We've got to talk about choice. And we want to make sure we make the right one. You know, Scripture reminds us all the time that Jesus has redeemed us. Jesus has ransomed us. Jesus has redeemed us with his life. Not just gold or silver, but with his very essence, his very life, so that our entire relationship with God might be steeped in hope because of him. When we allow the relationship that we have with Jesus to help us make choices, go in certain directions, I don't think we'll find ourselves falling over a cliff like that too often. And if we do fall, knowing he's by our side, we will find ourselves with the ability to get up. It was Thomas Merton that talked all the time about the gift of a resiliency that he would sometimes forget that he had. But he had it. He could bounce back. He could start again because of the faith that he had in the relationship that he had with Christ. And my friends, that's the same relationship that we have. When we allow ourselves to be directed by him, when we put our hope in him, we do find ourselves bouncing back when we make mistakes. Getting up when we go over some of life's smaller cliffs. Because of the faith that we have in him, our growth, our interior life is really about deciding where we're going to let him lead us, knowing that he is walking with us all the time. Jesus still comes to walk, not necessarily on a road to Emmaus, but the road of our personal lives, the road of our faith life. He is always there, calling to us, explaining things to us, helping us make the right decision when we have to decide, and the correct choice when we have to choose. All we need do every day, and the key that allowed Peter to live the rest of his life in joy, was that he never forgot that Jesus was beside him all the time. My friends, when we turn to him, knowing that he's there, everything changes. Till next time, I'm Father Dan O'Connell, and this is We've Gotta Talk.
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Hi, everyone. I'm Kevin Elson, and we are in Peoria, Illinois. We're at the Cathedral of St. Mary of the Immaculate Conception. And this church was dedicated on May 15, 1889, and through the course of the many years, it's seen a lot of restorations and renovations, and it is a beautiful cathedral. It also has the distinction of being the home parish of Archbishop Fulton Sheen. He received his first Holy Communion here, as well as served as an altar boy, and he was ordained here. He's now entombed in a side chapel of the cathedral. There's a lot of history here at the cathedral, and there is also the wonderful faith-filled story of Archbishop Sheen. We have a lot to get to, so let's begin our journey through the Cathedral of St. Mary of the Immaculate Conception in Peoria, Illinois, on this episode of Catholic Destinations.

0: In 1851, a Vincentian missionary, Father Alfonso Montori, was tasked with building a new church in Peoria by the then Bishop of Chicago. In a year, Father Montori had St. Mary's Church built on the corner of Eaton, now Bryan and Jefferson Street. At the time, it was said to be one of the finest churches between Chicago and St. Louis. With the arrival of the first bishop of Peoria, John Lancaster Spalding, in May of 1877, St. Mary's Church was designated as the cathedral, and Bishop Spalding's brother, Father Benedict Spalding, became rector. Soon after, Bishop Spalding purchased a lot on the corner of Madison and Green Street, and in September of 1884, Peoria architect Caspar Meller submitted plans for a new Gothic stone church. Father Benedict Spalding personally supervised the construction of the new cathedral. Exactly 4 years after the first stone was laid, the new cathedral was dedicated on May 15, 1889. 9 years later, the old St. Mary's was torn down. Over the years, the cathedral has gone through a number of renovations. In 1913, Bishop Edmund Dunn, the second bishop of Peoria, initiated the cathedral's first major renovation for Bishop Spalding's Golden Jubilee. 3 new marble altars were installed, and 12 windows depicting the life of the Blessed Virgin Mary were donated by diocesan clergy. In December of 1930, Bishop Joseph Slarman, the third bishop of Peoria, began a thorough renovation of the cathedral. The redemption, as he called it, lasted more than 10 years.
1: The most important, renovation of the cathedral happened in 1930s. It was called Redemption of the Cathedral. It was a long 10-year renovation by Bishop Joseph Schlarman. He was very much a detail-oriented bishop, and the renovation was focused on the overall scheme, the Gothic architecture, a lot of woodwork, a lot of frescoing, adding a lady chapel, new altars, new flooring in the sanctuary, new windows. So this was really a long-term project for him. The diocese was never in debt because of this big project, even though it was done during Depression. He was very proud of the outcome, and it was truly a beautiful, beautiful renovation. And we had people from around the country to come to see, for example, our windows. So he was extremely proud of that.
0: Another renovation took place in 1953, and that was followed by a major renovation in the mid-1980s, which resulted in the interior of the cathedral, including altars and woodwork, being painted cream white.
2: Cathedral church had been almost whitewashed in its day. Everything had been painted white. Everything had been covered white. And there was a desire by Bishop Jenke and those of the community to kind of restore the cathedral to its former design and beauty that was when Bishop Schlarman had renovated it in the 30s. So that was about a 2-year process, and in 2016, it was finally completed. We call it the restoration because we really did do some due diligence to return it to what Bishop Schlarman had envisioned the church to look like.
3: In recent years, the cathedral underwent a remarkable restoration and enhancement that has really brought out its beauty, also that has drawn on its history, and so I think kind of the best of old and new with some upgrades, but also some restoration. And so we got to see this happening. So we, of course, prayed around scaffolding and saw colors start to appear. And of course, we're all critics and observers as they go up saying, I wonder about that. But it really was one of those things you couldn't appreciate it until it was finished. We did have the privilege to see it as a work in progress.
0: Along with the cathedral's impressive history is the formation of one of its parishioners. At the turn of the century, Archbishop Fulton Sheen's family moved to the Peoria area from El Paso, Illinois. The young Sheen attended school and served as an altar boy at St. Mary's Cathedral. He eventually discerned a call to the priesthood and entered St. Paul's Seminary in Minnesota. He came back to the cathedral to be ordained.
1: People come and they realize that this is the church where he was ordained. There is a little incident when he was just a little altar boy that he broke a cruet of wine before the bishop in the sanctuary of the cathedral. And to this day, when we have school children coming, and many of them recognize this little story, and they are in awe that this is the floor where he broke the cruet. So it is a very special moment, especially for children.
0: In 1920, Sheen began studies at the Catholic University of America, but only was there for a year before pursuing advanced study in philosophy at the Catholic University of Louvain, Belgium. 5 years later, he returned to the Catholic University of America to teach, and for the next 23 years, he stayed at the Catholic University, honing his skills as a scholar

0: educator, orator, and evangelist. It's also where he began to get involved in radio.
1: When he was at the Catholic University, he was just a young professor. He already started with the radio programs of the Catholic Hour. He also did a lot of

0: as a writer even or speaker. In early 1950s, the Duman TV approached him to provide a little half an hour, then mandatory religious program. And he agreed, and they thought, oh, well, just, you know, a little program, wouldn't hurt whoever it would be. Well, little did they know what they are getting into, because after one season only, he won the Emmy Award for the most outstanding personality on TV. He really outran any and all most popular programs that people would tune to. And he was watched by everyone, truly everyone.
1: Before he began his famous television series, Life is Worth Living, the then Monsignor Sheen was consecrated a bishop on June 11, 1951. In the fall of that year, his television series began and quickly became a hit, eventually reaching an estimated 30 million viewers. Along with his Emmy Award, Bishop Sheen was featured on the cover of Time magazine and became one of the most influential Catholics of the 20th century.
2: Let me tell you what an angel is, the origin of the word. Angelos means messenger. An angel was understood to be a creature far below God and yet far above man, purely spiritual, without a body, but possessed of an intellect and will.
1: When Archbishop Sheen became the national director of the Society for the Propagation of the Faith in 1950, he was already one of the most well-known Catholics of his time. Archbishop Sheen held the position of national director from 1950 to 1966. In February of 1951, he inaugurated a world mission rosary during his radio address, The Catholic Hour, saying that we must pray, and not for ourselves, but for the world. To this end, he said, I have designed the world mission rosary.
0: As a director of the Propagation of the Faith, he was responsible for missions in a way that would include financial support, it would include material support, it would include spiritual support. All of this was very important to Fulton Sheen. And while he asked people for money to support missions, in the same way and of the same importance, he asked them for prayers. For this reason, he, so to speak, invented this World Mission Rosary. Every decade has a different color for different continent. And he would say, you have prayed this Mission Rosary, you are embracing the whole world, you are praying for the missions. This was very important to him, not just receive money for the missions.
1: In 1966, Sheen was named Bishop of the Diocese of Rochester. He resigned from that position in 1969, and in his resignation letter, Bishop Sheen wrote, I am not retiring, only retreading. The Archbishop still remained active, though spending the last years of his life mainly in writing and preaching. Archbishop Sheen's body was moved from New York to St. Mary's Cathedral in Peoria on June 27, 2019. It was a beautiful homecoming.

I will never forget the day that it was the feast of our Mother Perpetual Help, and we'd always heard that when he comes that he would be there in the Mother Perpetual Help chapel. So it was one of those things that happened with not allowed a lot of announcement or, you know, prep time. And but ever since he has come here, it is like for him a coming home. For many of us, he's been part of our faith life, our spiritual life, a sense of him belonging to us and we belonging to him. So to actually have his tomb here and his relics here has been a great gift and a great blessing. To see this then also as a place of pilgrimage, to have met some of his family, just makes it all more real to realize that not far from here his parents and grandparents are buried, and that everything that God planned for him that would put him on the world stage all began, you know, here in really very modest, humble, and rural circumstances. So we feel very blessed.

0: Archbishop Fulton Sheen was placed in the Lady Chapel, we'd always had a place for him there. He'd always talked about his dedication to Mary, and so we wanted to make sure kind of he returned back to her feet. So he's placed at her feet now, and that was always a dream to have his remains there in that space, and we had always planned for that, and we had always been preparing for that.
1: Of course, right now, the favorite place would be the tomb of Bishop Sheen, which is frequented a lot by people from truly around the country and beyond, who come to pray to Fulton Sheen's tomb for his intercession.

0: for me, what's been most remarkable is the encounters with people in the early morning. So we have a 7 a.m. Mass here. It's a small group. It's mostly the sisters and a few others. But on a few occasions, it's because it's a small group, you recognize a stranger or a visitor. And so usually one of the sisters is good about kind of making contact with them. And then we forget that they may not even know where he is, so they're having to be kind of directed over there. And to talk to people who've come from great distance. One was just two sisters just decided to do a road trip and to make it a pilgrimage and stopping in holy places. And so they stopped here, and to be able to talk to them and give them a blessing and give them a medal of Venerable Fulton Sheen.
1: The Archbishop Fulton Sheen Museum is located in the Spalding Pastoral Center, which is right behind me. It's on the same campus where he graduated from the Cathedral Grade School and Spalding High School. Inside the museum, you'll find a wide variety of items from Archbishop Sheen's life, including vestments, photos, and writings. Let's go in and take a peek.

0: was the chair that it was in his private chapel. There is just the back of the chair scene in the only picture of the private chapel that we have when he was in Rochester. I think the chair was more or less like a witness to his daily holy hour, really.
1: Okay, yes.
0: More than, yes, it looks brand new because it was just all beat up, whatever, you know, it was in a storage somewhere. But more than he would sit on it, I think it was just kind of watching him.
1: Yes.
0: You know, his daily holy hour. It's just nice too.
1: And that was a commitment he made with the
0: yes.
1: holy hour. Yeah.
0: Yes, that was a great commitment. And he would admit in his autobiography that he would kind of talk about himself in third person. I know a man who, just like St. Paul, who has been doing this holy hour for 50 whatever years. And then you say, I never missed it. So obviously it was about him.
1: Yeah.
0: But yeah, just never, wow. never missed wow. it. Even when he was ill in a hospital, open heart surgery, anything, even if he could not do it before the Eucharist, as he, what was the basically the main point of the holy hour, even on the hospital bed or whatever, simply he would always do it. So that's very beautiful.
1: Yeah.
0: One time he was traveling, he found a church and he fell asleep. They locked him up in the church. He got somehow through the window or whatever. The housekeeper thought it was a, you know, robber or whatever. It's kind of funny. Sometimes the stories are funny about how he was doing the holy hour, but it was a great commitment.
1: Yeah. Yeah.
0: You know, people, even lay people do it today. And, you know, someone may say, like, well, what's the big deal? I mean, he was a priest. Why should be something special an hour? Well, you know what? He was kind of busy, you know, writing his books, and there was no computer writing.
1: Yeah.
0: He was giving retreats, radio programs, or TV. And to commit to an hour, solid hour every day, it would be very easy, I think, to say, I'm so busy today. I'm really so little. I'll do it tomorrow. Yeah. I will do two of them, but I just cannot do it today.
1: Yes.
0: It's so easy to, but he never did.
1: Yeah.
2: Just down the street from the Spalding Pastoral Center and the Fulton J. Sheen Museum is the beautiful Cathedral of St. Mary of the Immaculate Conception.
3: The colors of the beautiful entrance doors symbolize the beginning of Christianity in the territory that one day would be the Diocese of Peoria. Blue and gold stand for the French, honoring the French Jesuit missionary and explorer, Father Jacques Marquette. And the blue also signifies Our Lady, the principal patron saint of the cathedral. Here in the vestibule of the cathedral, and if you look up at the ceiling, you'll see the constellation of stars, the exact constellation of stars, on the night of February 12, 1875, when, by decree by Pope Pius IX, the Diocese of Peoria was created. You'll also see a shooting star, which was a meteorite that fell on the same day in Homestead, Iowa.
4: Again, using old recorded photos and word of mouth history, we kind of recreated the stencil work in the sanctuary space. There are some of our own touches, such as the cathedral ceiling. In the main space, the cathedral ceiling has shooting stars and nine planets. Bishop Jenke was insistent that we keep the planet Pluto. Pluto was discovered by a man from Streator, Illinois, which is part of our diocese. And then the sanctuary space and the ceiling is painted foiled in gold to represent the sun. The angels in the sanctuary space are up there and kind of are modeled after the angels that Bishop Schlarman had put up there. There are old symbols of the Old Testament prophecies in the clear story spaces. The windows are brought out to light. These bright blue windows have been kind of highlighted now by this almost orange burnt paint that really highlights the windows as well as the Mankato stone altars. The altars we discovered were made with Mankato stone from Mankato, Minnesota. And the color schemes were really driven by the stone and by the altars themselves.
3: We're walking up here into the sanctuary, and on the tile floor of the sanctuary is a quote from the prophet Malachi. And this was put in during the 1934 renovations with Bishop Schlarman. And as he opened up the sanctuary, the bishop wanted this as a vivid reminder that the Mass is truly a sacrifice. The quote reads, "From the rising of the sun, even on to the setting thereof, my name shall be great among the Gentiles, and in every place there shall be sacrifice."
2: The mosaic of the Lamb of God is from the closed St. Peter Church in Peoria. Both the altar and the pulpit were constructed in 1986 from the communion reel. It was in this space on September 20th, 1919, the young deacon Fulton J. Sheen was ordained a priest of the Diocese of Peoria by Bishop Edmund Dunn. Above the high altar is a beautiful replica of an original painting of the crucifixion. This image originally hung in the old St. Mary's Cathedral.
4: It's a replica of the painting made by Velazquez. There was a famous crucifixion scene. This was not made by Velazquez, but we believe was made by one of his students of his art school, Yuskirida. The painting was bought by Bishop Spalding for this cathedral space. He brought it off a salesman from Europe. We could call it an authentic replica. The original is actually in the Thomas More Chapel to preserve it from the lights and the incense, and we actually have a replica up in the altar sanctuary space up there now.
3: The Lady Chapel was added and dedicated to Our Lady in 1937. All images in the chapel are of women only. The titular patron of the chapel is Our Lady of Perpetual Help, the designated patroness of the Diocese of Peoria since 1930. In 2007, on the 130th anniversary of the arrival of the first bishop, John Spalding, her icon was solemnly enthroned by Bishop Daniel Janke in a gilded triptych. And underneath her image is the tomb of Archbishop Fulton Sheen.
4: We also have an image of Our Lady and Child kind of sitting. That is the original image that we believe to have been in the cathedral. We have pictures of that in the original cathedral, and that would have been the image here at the time of Bishop Fulton.

0: machine when he consecrated himself to Mary. So it's very likely that that was that statue that he consecrated himself to Mary in front of. That found its way back to us. It was at some point during a renovation given to the local orphanage. They kind of put it outside in their garden. And then after that time was done, it found its way back to us through various donors.
1: The portrait of Mother Teresa was made during her visit to the Peoria Cathedral in 1995. Her connection with Peoria has been maintained since the late 1950s through yearly donations from the Diocesan Council of Catholic Women and also through the presence of her sisters in Peoria. Below the portrait is a relic of St. Teresa's hair donated by her sisters, the Missionaries of Charity.
2: The Cathedral Parish serves a large Hispanic population that has a great devotion to Our Lady of Guadalupe, and the cathedral features a side altar with a framed painting of Our Lady, and above that, a beautiful mural of Juan Diego.
1: We are now at the St. Joseph's side altar. In 2007, the statue of St. Joseph was added to the cathedral statuary by Bishop Daniel Janke. The statue was carved by the grandson of the artist who made the statue of Christ the King in 1937. The mural way up top depicts the death of St. Joseph with Jesus pointing him to heaven with a tear in his eye and Mary at his side. For this reason, he's revered as the patron saint of a happy death. At the foot of the bed is the Archangel Gabriel holding a lily, a symbol of purity. He was the one who brought God's message to Mary and reassured Joseph to take Mary as his wife. In the 1930s, Bishop Schlarman, who had a great devotion to St. Thomas More, dedicated this chapel and new stained glass windows to St. Thomas More and his two fellow martyrs of the church in England, John Fisher and Oliver Plunkett. The chapel was integrated with the sanctuary and used as a daily mass chapel. This chapel is also the usual place for the sacrament of baptism. And most recently, the chapel has become a treasury of relics of saints of all times and places. These include several relics of our Lord's Passion. The newest relic is the original painting, the Crucifixion, which was transferred to the chapel from the high altar.
0: Bishop Janke is a priest of the Congregation of Holy Cross in Notre Dame, and they had quite the relic collection over there at the Sacred Heart Basilica. And he felt that every cathedral should have a relic collection. So he started building up the collection of relics that we have at the cathedral through his own collection and his personal relics. He also requested some from various different priests and different orders, and I think he asked for some from the Holy Cross. So it's great to have that collection, and it's always nice when students come by for confirmations or to visits or to just visit this space. They go through and find their favorite saints.
3: One of the things about a saintly person of his caliber is the timelessness of his message. And you think of titles that people would recognize from watching him, Life is Worth Living, and how much we need to hear that in our day when many people are discouraged and disheartened and confused. But his message is one that I think resonates for people very much today. He knew the value of prayer, his devotion to our Heavenly Mother, his dedication to our Lord in the Blessed Sacrament. One of the things that he made famous was the commitment to the daily holy hour. And also we have the benefit of so many of his programs that are still available and retreats that he gave. And it was a message that transcended boundaries of Catholic, Protestant, Jewish, non-Christian, Christian, that there was something, because I think he knew how and he was gifted to communicate the beauty and the goodness of the truth in a way that was captivating and touched people, and they made them want to hear and want to listen. Having come here for years, more as a visitor status, I still sometimes, especially when I'm offering Mass, sometimes find myself, how did I get here? How did this happen? Or to be here in a quiet moment and to take this all in. So it definitely is a great privilege, and I see it as a way of representing our

0: our bishop and serving him, but and also of our diocese as a place of welcome. And one of my prayers is that I'll never take this for granted.
1: Well, there you have it, between the cathedral and the museum and the tomb of Archbishop Sheen, there's so much to see here and reflect upon. It's amazing to think of the very humble beginnings and the incredible faith of the people who have lived here over the years in central Illinois. And from this very solid faith base, the very inspired and gifted Archbishop Fulton Sheen, who touched so many people throughout his life and ministry. We'd like to thank all the people here in the Diocese of Peoria who helped us with this show, including Bishop Jenke and Bishop Tilka. Special thanks to Father Bill Miller, Sister Leah, and Phil for their time and help, and the entire staff here on the campus. And as usual, we'd like to thank you for coming along with us on this journey. We hope you enjoyed our visit. And we invite you to join us again next time on another Catholic Destination.

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1: The following presentation of the Mass is made possible by your generous support of the Catholic TV.

The Catholic TV Network welcomes and invites you to celebrate the sacred mysteries, listen to God's Word, and in the Holy Eucharist, proclaim the victory of Jesus over death until He comes in glory.

0: In the name of the Father, and of the Son, and of the Holy Spirit.
1: Amen.
0: The Lord be with you.
1: And with your spirit.
0: Brothers and sisters, let us acknowledge our sins and so prepare ourselves to celebrate the sacred mysteries. Lord Jesus, you are mighty God and Prince of Peace. Lord, have mercy.
2: Lord, have mercy.
0: Lord Jesus, you are Son of God and Son of Mary. Christ, have mercy.
1: Christ, have mercy.
0: Lord Jesus, you are Word made flesh and splendor of the Father. Lord, have mercy.
1: Lord, have mercy.
0: May Almighty God have mercy on us, forgive us our sins, and bring us to everlasting life.
1: Amen.
0: Let us pray. O God, protector of those who hope in you, without whom nothing has firm foundation, nothing is holy, bestow in abundance your mercy upon us, and grant that, with you as our ruler and guide, we may use the good things that pass in such a way as to hold fast even now to those that ever endure. Through our Lord Jesus Christ, your Son, who lives and reigns with you in the unity of the Holy Spirit, God, forever and ever.
3: Amen. A reading from the book of the prophet Jeremiah. A reading from the book of the prophet Jeremiah. Let my eyes stream with tears, day and night without rest, over the great destruction which overwhelms the virgin daughter of my people, over her incurable wound. If I walk out into the field, look, those slain by the sword. If I enter the city, look, those consumed by hunger. Even the prophet and the priest forage in a land they know not. Have you cast off Judah completely? Is Zion loathsome to you? Why have you struck us a blow that cannot be healed? We wait for peace to no avail, for a time of healing, but terror comes instead. We recognize, O Lord, our wickedness, the guilt of our fathers that we have sinned against you. For your name's sake, spurn us not, disgrace not the throne of glory. Remember your covenant with us and break it not. Among the nation's idols, is there any that gives rain? Or can the mere heavens send showers? Is it not you alone, O Lord, our God, to whom we look? You alone have done all these things. The word of the Lord.
0: Thanks be to God.

0: The Lord be with you.
1: And with your spirit.
0: A reading from the Holy Gospel according to Matthew.
1: Glory to you, Lord.
0: Jesus dismissed the crowds and went into the house. His disciples approached him and said, "Explain to us the parable of the weeds in the field." He said in reply, "He who sows good seed is the Son of Man. The field is the world. The good seed, the children of the kingdom. The weeds are the children of the evil one, and the enemy who sows them is the devil. The harvest

0: is the end of the age, and the harvesters are angels. Just as weeds are collected and burned up with fire, so it will be at the end of the age. The Son of Man will send his angels, and they will collect out of his kingdom all who cause others to sin and all evildoers. They will throw them into the fiery furnace, where there will be wailing and grinding of teeth. Then the righteous will shine like the sun in the kingdom of their Father. Whoever has ears ought to hear. The Gospel of the Lord.
1: Praise to you, Lord Jesus Christ.
0: Today, the Lord Jesus explains his parable of the wheat and the weeds. You no doubt recall it. An enemy goes into the master's field and sows weeds where the master desires to grow wheat. And after these weeds pop up, the servants of the master turn to him and say, "Who planted these weeds?" The master explains that an enemy has done this. The servants then ask the master for his permission to go into the field and rip up all the weeds. And the master says, no, that by doing this, they will endanger the good growth of the wheat. In this parable, the Lord Jesus is speaking more than something agricultural to us. He's giving us a window into his government of the world, his rule over our circumstances. When we look out into this vast field of the world, we, like the prophet Jeremiah, see much evil, many weeds. We see hunger, we see war, we see wounds. And we can be overwhelmed by this, often overwhelmed in a spirit of anger, righteous anger. And this anger can move us to get up and want to solve all these problems here and now. But the master's warning to his servants is his warning to us, that when we, in the spirit of self-righteousness, trudge into the world, desiring to rip up everything that is evil, everything that is wrong, we do violence to what is good. When we take justice into our all too rough hands, we end up trampling the growth of good in the world. Today, by this parable and its explanation, the Lord Jesus is calling us to be patient and to trust that he, and only he, can set the world to rights. In his infinite wisdom and infinite gentleness, he can discern between the wheat and the weeds, what is good and what is evil. And in his good time, he will separate good from evil in the world and in our lives. In the meantime, we are given to work on that corner of the field that is given to us. And that, first and foremost, brothers and sisters, is our hearts. And if your heart is like my heart, there are plenty of weeds there to consume you for a long time. That's where we begin our work. And there too, we have to be gentle and allow the master of the harvest, the Son of Man, Jesus, to guide us, to give us his wisdom to discern what is good and evil, and the gentleness and the clarity to separate that in our hearts first and foremost. This is the best beginning we can make to God's work of setting the world to rights. It begins with us. It begins by letting him guide us and by

participating in that wonderful harvest that will be the unveiling of the world to come, a world of perfect peace, a world of perfect justice.

0: Turning to the Father of Mercies, we lift up our prayers and petitions.
1: For the Sovereign Pontiff, the Order of Bishops, and all clergy throughout the world, we pray to the Lord.
2: Lord, hear our prayer.
1: That Almighty God may grant peace and true concord to all Christian rulers, we pray to the Lord.
2: Lord, hear our prayer.
1: For all those who are persecuted for the sake of the name of Christ, we pray to the Lord.
2: Lord, hear our prayer.
0: Good and gracious God, look with kindness and compassion on your holy people who cry out to you in their need. Hear and answer the prayers we offer, for we offer them in and through our Lord Jesus Christ, Master of the harvest, who lives forever and ever.
3: Amen. Amen.

0: pray, brethren, that my sacrifice and yours may be acceptable to God, the Almighty Father.
1: May the Lord accept the sacrifice at your hands for the praise and the glory of his name, for our good and the good of all his holy church.
0: Accept, O Lord, we pray, the offerings which we bring from the abundance of your gifts, that through the powerful working of your grace, these most sacred mysteries may sanctify our present way of life and lead us to eternal gladness through Christ our Lord. Amen. The Lord be with you.
1: And with your spirit.
0: Lift up your hearts.
1: We lift them up to the Lord.
0: Let us give thanks to the Lord our God.
1: It is right and just.
0: It is truly right and just, our duty and our salvation, always and everywhere to give you thanks, Lord, Holy Father, Almighty and Eternal God. For just as through your beloved Son you created the human race, so also through him, with great goodness, you formed it anew. And so it is right that all your creatures serve you, all the redeemed praise you, and all your saints with one heart bless you. Therefore, we too extol you with all the angels, as in joyful celebration we acclaim.

You are indeed holy, O Lord, the fount of all holiness. Make holy, therefore, these gifts, we pray, by sending down your Spirit upon them like the dewfall, so that they may become for us the body and blood of our Lord Jesus Christ. At the time he was betrayed and entered willingly into his passion, he took bread and, giving thanks, broke it and gave it to his disciples, saying, "Take this, all of you, and eat of it, for this is my body, which will be given up for you."

In a similar way, when supper was ended, he took the chalice, and once more giving thanks, he gave it to his disciples, saying, "Take this, all of you, and drink from it, for this is the chalice of my blood, the blood of the new and eternal covenant, which will be poured out for you and for many for the forgiveness of sins. Do this in memory of me."

Therefore, as we celebrate the memorial of his death and resurrection, we offer you, Lord, the bread of life and the chalice of salvation, giving thanks that you have held us worthy to be in your presence and minister to you. Humbly, we pray that partaking of the body and blood of Christ, we may be gathered into one by the Holy Spirit. Remember, Lord, your church spread throughout the world and bring her to the fullness of charity, together with Leo, our Pope, and Richard, our Bishop, and all the clergy. Remember also our brothers and sisters who have fallen asleep in the hope of the resurrection, and all who have died in your mercy. Welcome them into the light of your face. Have mercy on us all, we pray, that with the Blessed Virgin Mary, Mother of God, with Blessed Joseph, her spouse, with the blessed apostles and all the saints who have pleased you throughout the ages, we may merit to be co-heirs to eternal life and may praise and glorify you through your Son, Jesus Christ. Through him and with him and in him, O God, almighty Father, in the unity of the Holy Spirit, all glory and honor is yours.

0: At the Savior's command and formed by divine teaching, we dare to say, Our Father, who art in heaven, hallowed be thy name. Thy kingdom come, thy will be done, on earth as it is in heaven. Give us this day our daily bread, and forgive us our trespasses, as we forgive those who trespass against us. And lead us not into temptation, but deliver us from evil. Deliver us, Lord, we pray, from every evil. Graciously grant peace in our days, that by the help of your mercy, we may be always free from sin and safe from all distress as we await the blessed hope and the coming of our Savior, Jesus Christ.
1: For the kingdom, the power, and the glory are yours, now and forever.
0: Lord Jesus Christ, who said to your apostles, Peace I leave you, my peace I give you, look not on our sins, but on the faith of your church, and graciously grant her peace and unity in accordance with your will, who live and reign forever and ever.
1: Amen.
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0: Let us offer each other the sign of peace.
1: Lamb of God, you take away the sins of the world, have mercy on us. Lamb of God, you take away the sins of the world, have mercy on us. Lamb of God, you take away the sins of the world, grant us peace.
0: May the receiving of your body and blood of the Holy Ghost not lead to judgment and condemnation, but that your love and mercy be for me protection of mind and body and daily Lord. Behold the Lamb of God. Behold him who takes away the sins of the world. Blessed are those called to the supper of the Lamb. Lord, I am not worthy that you should enter under my roof, but only say the word, and my soul shall be healed.

0: Let us pray. We have consumed, O Lord, this divine sacrament, the perpetual memorial of the passion of your Son. Grant, we pray, that this gift, which he himself gave us with love beyond all telling, may profit us for salvation through Christ our Lord.
1: Amen.
0: A big thank you to Paula for the beautiful music and for Aaron Beecher, our seminarian today. The Lord be with you.
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2: Amen.
0: Go forth, the Mass is ended.
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We have worshiped God, the Father, the Son, and the Holy Spirit. 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

0: Saint Michael the Archangel, defend us in battle. Be our protection against the wickedness and snares of the devil. May God rebuke him, we humbly pray. And do thou, O Prince of the Heavenly Host, by the power of God, cast into hell Satan and all the evil spirits who prowl through the world seeking the ruin of souls. Amen.
1: Everyone, I'm Jay Fadden, and I want to invite you to join us Wednesday for This Is the Day, because Mary Crespo joins us to talk about the Prayer and Life Workshops, an international ministry that has helped countless people grow in prayer and discover a deeper relationship in Christ. So tune in for This Is the Day on Wednesday right here on Catholic TV, which is America's Catholic Television Network.

Thank you for joining me in praying the Holy Rosary today, and we will meditate upon the sorrowful mysteries here in the St. Thomas More Chapel of the Relics at the Cathedral of St. Mary of the Immaculate Conception, the Mother Church of the Diocese of Peoria. This chapel, among other things, houses a vast treasury of relics, everything from the True Cross to those of the Apostles, relics from the Nativity in Bethlehem, and some contemporary saints such as St. Andre Bessette, St. Padre Pio, St. Teresa, Mother Teresa, just to name a few. And beautiful windows designed by Wilbur H. Burnham of Boston, depicting St. Thomas More himself along with St. John Fisher, Blessed Oliver Plunkett. And just behind the altar, an original painting from the 19th century of the Crucifixion, one of the treasures, one of the many treasures here at St. Mary Cathedral in Peoria. And so, let's begin our prayer in the name of the Father and of the Son and of the Holy Spirit. Amen. I believe in God, the Father Almighty, creator of heaven and earth, and in Jesus Christ, his only Son, our Lord, who was conceived by the Holy Spirit, born of the Virgin Mary, suffered under Pontius Pilate, was crucified, died, and was buried. He descended into hell. On the third day, he rose again from the dead. He ascended into heaven and is seated at the right hand of God, the Father Almighty. From there, he will come to judge the living and the dead. I believe in the Holy Spirit, the Holy Catholic Church, the communion of saints, the forgiveness of sins, the resurrection of the body, and life everlasting. Amen. Our Father, who art in heaven, hallowed be thy name. Thy kingdom come, thy will be done on earth as it is in heaven. Give us this day our daily bread, and forgive us our trespasses, as we forgive those who trespass against us. And lead us not into temptation, but deliver us from evil. Amen. Hail Mary, full of grace, the Lord is with thee. Blessed art thou among women, and blessed is the fruit of thy

thy womb, Jesus. Holy Mary, Mother of God, pray for us sinners, now and at the hour of our death. Amen. Hail Mary, full of grace, the Lord is with thee. Blessed art thou among women, and blessed is the fruit of thy womb, Jesus. Holy Mary, Mother of God, pray for us sinners, now and at the hour of our death. Amen. Hail Mary, full of grace, the Lord is with thee. Blessed art thou among women, and blessed is the fruit of thy womb, Jesus. Holy Mary, Mother of God, pray for us sinners, now and at the hour of our death. Amen. Glory be to the Father, and to the Son, and to the Holy Spirit, as it was in the beginning, is now, and ever shall be, world without end. Amen. O my Jesus, forgive us our sins, save us from the fires of hell. Lead all souls into heaven, especially those who are in most need of thy mercy. The first sorrowful mystery, the agony in the garden. The agony in the garden is not a triumph of the plans and schemes of betrayers and enemies, but it was permitted by divine decree. This is your hour, our Lord said to his enemies. Evil has its hour, but God has his day. Join me now in meditating upon this first sorrowful mystery as we pray together. Our Father, who art in heaven, hallowed be thy name. Thy kingdom come, thy will be done on earth as it is in heaven. Give us this day our daily bread, and forgive us our trespasses, as we forgive those who trespass against us. And lead us not into temptation, but deliver us from evil. Amen. Hail Mary, full of grace, the Lord is with thee. Blessed art thou among women, and blessed is the fruit of thy womb, Jesus. Holy Mary, Mother of God, pray for us sinners, now and at the hour of our death. Amen. Hail Mary, full of grace, the Lord is with thee. Blessed art thou among women, and blessed is the fruit of thy womb, Jesus. Holy Mary, Mother of God, pray for us sinners, now and at the hour of our death. Amen. Hail Mary, full of grace, the Lord is with thee. Blessed art thou among women, and blessed is the fruit of thy womb, Jesus. Holy Mary, Mother of God, pray for us sinners, now and at the hour of our death. Amen. Hail Mary, full of grace, the Lord is with thee. Blessed art thou among women, and blessed is the fruit of thy womb, Jesus. Holy Mary, Mother of God, pray for us sinners, now and at the hour of our death. Amen. Hail Mary, full of grace, the Lord is with thee. Blessed art thou among women, and blessed is the fruit of thy womb, Jesus. Holy Mary, Mother of God, pray for us sinners, now and at the hour of our death. Amen. Hail Mary, full of grace, the Lord is with thee. Blessed art thou among women, and blessed is the fruit of thy womb, Jesus. Holy Mary, Mother of God, pray for us sinners, now and at the hour of our death. Amen. Hail Mary, full of grace, the Lord is with thee. Blessed art thou among women, and blessed is the fruit of thy womb, Jesus. Holy Mary, Mother of God, pray for us sinners, now and at the hour of our death. Amen. Hail Mary, full of grace, the Lord is with thee. Blessed art thou among women, and blessed is the fruit of thy womb, Jesus. Holy Mary, Mother of God, pray for us sinners, now and at the hour of our death. Amen. Hail Mary, full of grace, the Lord is with thee. Blessed art thou among women, and blessed is the fruit of thy womb, Jesus. Holy Mary, Mother of God, pray for us sinners, now and at the hour of our death. Amen. Hail Mary, full of grace, the Lord is with thee. Blessed art thou among women, and blessed is the fruit of thy womb, Jesus. Holy Mary, Mother of God, pray for us sinners, now and at the hour of our death. Amen. Glory be to the Father, and to the Son, and to the Holy Spirit, as it was in the beginning, is now, and ever shall be, world without end. Amen. O my Jesus, forgive us our sins. Save us from the fires of hell. Lead all souls into heaven, especially those who are in most need of thy mercy. The second sorrowful mystery, the scourging at the pillar. How many strokes Jesus received, no one knows. The prophet foretold that he would be so scourged that the bones of his body would be numbered.
We are saved by the stars and stripes, not those of a flag, but namely by the stars and stripes of Christ, by whose stars we are illuminated, by whose stripes we have been healed.

but deliver us from evil. Amen. Hail Mary, full of grace, the Lord is with thee. Blessed art thou among women, and blessed is the fruit of thy womb, Jesus. Holy Mary, Mother of God, pray for us sinners, now and at the hour of our death. Amen. Hail Mary, full of grace, the Lord is with thee. Blessed art thou among women, and blessed is the fruit of thy womb, Jesus. Holy Mary, Mother of God, pray for us sinners, now and at the hour of our death. Amen. Hail Mary, full of grace, the Lord is with thee. Blessed art thou among women, and blessed is the fruit of thy womb, Jesus. Holy Mary, Mother of God, pray for us sinners, now and at the hour of our death. Amen. Hail Mary, full of grace, the Lord is with thee. Blessed art thou among women, and blessed is the fruit of thy womb, Jesus. Holy Mary, Mother of God, pray for us sinners, now and at the hour of our death. Amen. Hail Mary, full of grace, the Lord is with thee. Blessed art thou among women, and blessed is the fruit of thy womb, Jesus. Holy Mary, Mother of God, pray for us sinners, now and at the hour of our death. Amen. Hail Mary, full of grace, the Lord is with thee. Blessed art thou among women, and blessed is the fruit of thy womb, Jesus. Holy Mary, Mother of God, pray for us sinners, now and at the hour of our death. Amen. Hail Mary, full of grace, the Lord is with thee. Blessed art thou among women, and blessed is the fruit of thy womb, Jesus. Holy Mary, Mother of God, pray for us sinners, now and at the hour of our death. Amen. Hail Mary, full of grace, the Lord is with thee. Blessed art thou among women, and blessed is the fruit of thy womb, Jesus. Holy Mary, Mother of God, pray for us sinners, now and at the hour of our death. Amen. Hail Mary, full of grace, the Lord is with thee. Blessed art thou among women, and blessed is the fruit of thy womb, Jesus. Holy Mary, Mother of God, pray for us sinners, now and at the hour of our death. Amen. Hail Mary, full of grace, the Lord is with thee. Blessed art thou among women, and blessed is the fruit of thy womb, Jesus. Holy Mary, Mother of God, pray for us sinners, now and at the hour of our death. Amen. Glory be to the Father, and to the Son, and to the Holy Spirit, as it was in the beginning, is now, and ever shall be, world without end. Amen. O my Jesus, forgive us our sins. Save us from the fires of hell. Lead all souls into heaven, especially those who are in most need of thy mercy. The third sorrowful mystery, the crowning with thorns. As the scourging was the reparation for the sins of the flesh, so the crowning with thorns was the atonement for the sins of the mind, for those who wish there were no God, for the doubters whose evil lives becloud their thinking, for the egotists who are centered on themselves. Join me now in meditating on this third mystery of the sorrowful mysteries of the Holy Rosary as together we pray. Our Father who art in heaven, hallowed be thy name, thy kingdom come, thy will be done on earth as it is in heaven. Give us this day our daily bread, and forgive us our trespasses, as we forgive those who trespass against us. And lead us not into temptation, but deliver us from evil. Amen. Hail Mary, full of grace, the Lord is with thee. Blessed art thou among women, and blessed is the fruit of thy womb, Jesus. Holy Mary, Mother of God, pray for us sinners, now and at the hour of our death. Amen. Hail Mary, full of grace, the Lord is with thee. Blessed art thou among women, and blessed is the fruit of thy womb, Jesus. Holy Mary, Mother of God, pray for us sinners, now and at the hour of our death. Amen. Hail Mary, full of grace, the Lord is with thee. Blessed art thou among women, and blessed is the fruit of thy womb, Jesus. Holy Mary, Mother of God, pray for us sinners, now and at the hour of our death. Amen. Hail Mary, full of grace, the Lord is with thee. Blessed art thou among women, and blessed is the fruit of thy womb, Jesus. Holy Mary, Mother of God, pray for us sinners, now and at the hour of our death. Amen. Hail Mary, full of grace, the Lord is with thee. Blessed art thou among women, and blessed is the fruit of thy womb, Jesus. Holy Mary, Mother of God, pray for us sinners, now and at the hour of our death. Amen. Hail Mary.

full of grace, the Lord is with thee. Blessed art thou among women, and blessed is the fruit of thy womb, Jesus. Holy Mary, Mother of God, pray for us sinners, now and at the hour of our death. Amen. Hail Mary, full of grace, the Lord is with thee. Blessed art thou among women, and blessed is the fruit of thy womb, Jesus. Holy Mary, Mother of God, pray for us sinners, now and at the hour of our death. Amen. Hail Mary, full of grace, the Lord is with thee. Blessed art thou among women, and blessed is the fruit of thy womb, Jesus. Holy Mary, Mother of God, pray for us sinners, now and at the hour of our death. Amen. Hail Mary, full of grace, the Lord is with thee. Blessed art thou among women, and blessed is the fruit of thy womb, Jesus. Holy Mary, Mother of God, pray for us sinners, now and at the hour of our death. Amen. Hail Mary, full of grace, the Lord is with thee. Blessed art thou among women, and blessed is the fruit of thy womb, Jesus. Holy Mary, Mother of God, pray for us sinners, now and at the hour of our death. Amen. Hail Mary, full of grace, the Lord is with thee. Blessed art thou among women, and blessed is the fruit of thy womb, Jesus. Holy Mary, Mother of God, pray for us sinners, now and at the hour of our death. Amen. Glory be to the Father, and to the Son, and to the Holy Spirit, as it was in the beginning, is now, and ever shall be, world without end. Amen. O my Jesus, forgive us our sins. Save us from the fires of hell. Lead all souls into heaven, especially those who are in most need of thy mercy. The fourth sorrowful mystery, the carrying of the cross. Any cross would be easy to bear if we could only tailor it to fit ourselves. Our Lord's cross was not made by him, but for him. Crosses and burdens are thrust upon us. It is our acceptance of them that makes them personal. Join me in meditating upon this mystery, the carrying of the cross by our Lord Jesus, as we pray in the words he taught us. Our Father, who art in heaven, hallowed be thy name. Thy kingdom come, thy will be done on earth as it is in heaven. Give us this day our daily bread, and forgive us our trespasses as we forgive those who trespass against us. And lead us not into temptation, but deliver us from evil. Amen. Hail Mary, full of grace, the Lord is with thee. Blessed art thou among women, and blessed is the fruit of thy womb, Jesus. Holy Mary, Mother of God, pray for us sinners, now and at the hour of our death. Amen. Hail Mary, full of grace, the Lord is with thee. Blessed art thou among women, and blessed is the fruit of thy womb, Jesus. Holy Mary, Mother of God, pray for us sinners, now and at the hour of our death. Amen. Hail Mary, full of grace, the Lord is with thee. Blessed art thou among women, and blessed is the fruit of thy womb, Jesus. Holy Mary, Mother of God, pray for us sinners, now and at the hour of our death. Amen. Hail Mary, full of grace, the Lord is with thee. Blessed art thou among women, and blessed is the fruit of thy womb, Jesus. Holy Mary, Mother of God, pray for us sinners, now and at the hour of our death. Amen. Hail Mary, full of grace, the Lord is with thee. Blessed art thou among women, and blessed is the fruit of thy womb, Jesus. Holy Mary, Mother of God, pray for us sinners, now and at the hour of our death. Amen. Hail Mary, full of grace, the Lord is with thee. Blessed art thou among women, and blessed is the fruit of thy womb, Jesus. Holy Mary, Mother of God, pray for us sinners, now and at the hour of our death. Amen. Hail Mary, full of grace, the Lord is with thee. Blessed art thou among women, and blessed is the fruit of thy womb, Jesus. Holy Mary, Mother of God, pray for us sinners, now and at the hour of our death. Amen. Hail Mary, full of grace, the Lord is with thee. Blessed art thou among women, and blessed is the fruit of thy womb, Jesus. Holy Mary, Mother of God, pray for us sinners, now and at the hour of our death. Amen. Hail Mary, full of grace, the Lord is with thee. Blessed art thou among women, and blessed is the fruit of thy womb, Jesus. Holy Mary, Mother of God, pray for us sinners, now and at the hour of our death. Amen.
Hail Mary, full of grace, the Lord is with thee. Blessed art thou among women, and blessed is the fruit of thy womb, Jesus. Holy Mary, Mother of God, pray for us sinners, now and at the hour of our death. Amen. Glory be to the Father, and to the Son, and to the Holy Spirit, as it was in the beginning, is now, and ever shall be, world without end. Amen. O my Jesus, forgive us our sins. Save us from the fires of hell. Lead all souls into heaven, especially those who are in most need of thy mercy. The fifth and the final of the sorrowful mysteries, the crucifixion, as depicted here behind me and behind the altar in this original 19th century oil painting, representing this mystery upon which we conclude our prayer today. The cross reveals that unless there is a Good Friday in our lives, there can be no Easter Sunday. Unless there is a crown of thorns, there will never be a halo of light. Unless there is a scourged body, there will never be a glorified one. Death to the lower self is the condition of resurrection to the higher self. Join me in meditating upon the cross, the death of Jesus, his crucifixion for our sake as we pray. Our Father who art in heaven, hallowed be thy name. Thy kingdom come, thy will be done on earth as it is in heaven. Give us this day our daily bread, and forgive us our trespasses as we forgive those who trespass against us. And lead us not into temptation, but deliver us from evil. Amen. Hail Mary, full of grace, the Lord is with thee. Blessed art thou among women, and blessed is the fruit of thy womb, Jesus. Holy Mary, Mother of God, pray for us sinners, now and at the hour of our death. Amen. Hail Mary, full of grace, the Lord is with thee. Blessed art thou among women, and blessed is the fruit of thy womb, Jesus. Holy Mary, Mother of God, pray for us sinners, now and at the hour of our death. Amen. Hail Mary, full of grace, the Lord is with thee. Blessed art thou among women, and blessed is the fruit of thy womb, Jesus. Holy Mary, Mother of God, pray for us sinners, now and at the hour of our death. Amen. Hail Mary, full of grace, the Lord is with thee. Blessed art thou among women, and blessed is the fruit of thy womb, Jesus. Holy Mary, Mother of God, pray for us sinners, now and at the hour of our death. Amen. Hail Mary, full of grace, the Lord is with thee. Blessed art thou among women, and blessed is the fruit of thy womb, Jesus. Holy Mary, Mother of God, pray for us sinners, now and at the hour of our death. Amen. Hail Mary, full of grace, the Lord is with thee. Blessed art thou among women, and blessed is the fruit of thy womb, Jesus. Holy Mary, Mother of God, pray for us sinners, now and at the hour of our death. Amen. Hail Mary, full of grace, the Lord is with thee. Blessed art thou among women, and blessed is the fruit of thy womb, Jesus. Holy Mary, Mother of God, pray for us sinners, now and at the hour of our death. Amen. Hail Mary, full of grace, the Lord is with thee. Blessed art thou among women, and blessed is the fruit of thy womb, Jesus. Holy Mary, Mother of God, pray for us sinners, now and at the hour of our death. Amen. Hail Mary, full of grace, the Lord is with thee. Blessed art thou among women, and blessed is the fruit of thy womb, Jesus. Holy Mary, Mother of God, pray for us sinners, now and at the hour of our death. Amen. Hail Mary, full of grace, the Lord is with thee. Blessed art thou among women, and blessed is the fruit of thy womb, Jesus. Holy Mary, Mother of God, pray for us sinners, now and at the hour of our death. Amen. Glory be to the Father, and to the Son, and to the Holy Spirit, as it was in the beginning, is now, and ever shall be, world without end. Amen. O my Jesus, forgive us our sins. Save us from the fires of hell. Lead all souls into heaven, especially those in most need of thy mercy. Hail, Holy Queen, Mother of Mercy, our life, our sweetness, and our hope. To thee do we cry, poor banished children of Eve. To thee do we send up our sighs, mourning and weeping in this valley of tears. Turn then, O most gracious advocate, thine eyes of mercy toward us,
and after this, our exile, show unto us the blessed fruit of thy womb, Jesus. O clement, O loving, O sweet Virgin Mary, pray for us,

So, Holy Mother of God, that we may be made worthy of the promises of Christ, let us pray. O God, whose only begotten Son, by whose life, death, and resurrection has purchased for us the rewards of eternal life, grant, we beseech you, that by meditating on these sorrowful mysteries of the Most Holy Rosary of the Blessed Virgin Mary, that we may both imitate what they contain and obtain what they promise, through the same Christ our Lord. Amen. May the souls of the faithful departed, through the mercy of God, rest in peace. Holy Mother, with thy loving child, thy blessing give to us this day. In the name of the Father, and of the Son, and of the Holy Spirit. Amen. Well, thank you for joining me in meditating on the sorrowful mysteries of the Most Holy Rosary of the Blessed Virgin Mary here in the St. Thomas More Chapel, the Chapel of the Relics, at the Cathedral of St. Mary of the Immaculate Conception in Peoria. It's been a great delight to pray with you here in this holy place where men and women, young and old, are baptized into the death of Jesus that they might have the hope of rising with him. May you have that same hope strengthened within you because of the suffering, the passion, and the death of Jesus upon which we have meditated today.

0: Lord, make me an instrument of your peace. Where there is hatred, let me sow love. Where there is injury, pardon. Where there is doubt, faith. Where there is despair, hope. Where there is darkness, light. And where there is sadness, joy. O Divine Master, grant that I may not so much seek to be consoled as to console, to be understood as to understand, to be loved as to love. For it is in giving that we receive. It is in pardoning that we are pardoned. And it's in dying that we are born to eternal life. Amen.
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3: 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Everything you do makes a difference in today's world, and we know we need that. So thanks for everything you've done, what you will do, and what you'll do in the future. We appreciate it, and together we can make a change in this world.

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4: 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Hello, dear friends, and welcome to our program, Living in the Light of Christ. I'm Father Anthony Mihalik, a Redemptorist priest, and we are coming to you from our Redemptorist retreat house of San Alfonso, located on the beautiful shore of the Atlantic in Long Branch, New Jersey. Each morning, we are blessed with the light of the sun rising slowly from the far horizon on the ocean. How beautiful is the serenity and peace that comes with the light of each morning. And we humbly give our grateful thanks to God for the gift of another day. Here we find a place to step away from the noise and the busyness of the world. Here we find a place of serenity and peace, a place to commune with God, a singular place of holy ground. In this series, we invite you to enter into a place of stillness and inner peace. We invite you to an inner silence that allows the voice of Christ, Jesus, to speak from a place deep within. We invite you now to enter into a brief time of retreat, a time of intimacy with the person of Christ Jesus, who calls us to live each new day in the radiance of His light, His peace, and His love. In the tender compassion of our God, the dawn from on high shall break upon us to shine on those who dwell in darkness and the shadow of death, and to guide our feet into the way of peace.

On that day, as evening drew on, he said to them, "Let us cross to the other side." Leaving the crowd, they took him with them in the boat, just as he was. And other boats were with him. A violent storm came up, and waves were breaking over the boat, so that it was already filling up. Jesus was in the stern, asleep on a cushion. They woke him and said to him, "Teacher, do you not care that we are perishing?" He woke up, rebuked the wind, and said to the sea, "Quiet, be still." The wind ceased, and there was great calm. Then he asked them, "Why are you terrified? Do you not yet have faith?" They were filled with great awe, and they said to one another, "Who then is this, whom even wind and sea obey?"

What does it mean to be a person of faith? What does faith in Jesus Christ require of us? I think I would begin by saying it requires on our part a willingness to stand before God as we recognize our own human limitations. This is what our first parents, Adam and Eve, failed to do. It requires humility within oneself. It requires love for God, in whom we place all our trust. And it requires a childlike expectancy that firmly believes everything that Jesus has told us. And it is Jesus who told us to call God our Father. We are all to some degree people of faith, but what Jesus calls us to is something beyond this. He calls us to be children of God, children of the Father, who live in the fullness of faith. Children of God who do not hesitate to call God our Father, and who believe all that Jesus told us about the love of the Father for all of his children. So often this is not the response of the children of God. How often we hear Jesus say in the Gospels, "O you of little faith, why did you doubt?" It is Jesus himself who says to us, "Do not be worried or anxious about tomorrow. Your heavenly Father knows what you need, even before you ask him." Our response to Jesus might be, "Well, yes, but that was then. This is now. And we have great reason to be anxious and worried about many things in this world today." There's a very beautiful movie, and it is entitled Full of Grace. And it is set in time 10 years after the ascension of Jesus. And we see the very difficult struggles experienced in the early church, especially as experienced by Peter and the apostles. The film is entitled Full of Grace, and of course, our Mother Mary is the central character in this film. And near the end of the film, she addresses those first disciples of Jesus who are feeling the full weight of life heavy upon them. And she says to them, "Do you think the problems and the struggles of this time are unique to you? They are not." She goes on to say, "The question is not if we will struggle in this life. We will struggle," she says. "The question is, to whom do we turn in the struggle?" Mary's words are very true for us, and Jesus' words are just as true to

day as they were when he walked this earth. He tells us not to be worried and anxious, for your heavenly Father knows what you need, even before you ask. Jesus never once tells us that we should be more anxious or worried. He never told us that we should harbor doubt as to whether or not God is with us. He told us exactly the opposite. He told us that God, our Father, knows our every need. Then why, you may ask, is there so much suffering in this world? Why are there so many struggles and difficulties in this life? There will always be difficulties and challenges. And yes, there will be suffering in this life, because this is a fallen world. And as we all know, that happened right at the very beginning, when our first parents sinned, when humanity fell from grace. It was then we separated ourselves from God, and yes, we brought about the darkness and the pain that has plagued our world ever since. But that is precisely why Jesus came, to bring us back to the light. There will always be difficulties and challenges in this life, Mary says to us. The question is, she says, to whom do we turn in the struggle? Do we turn to the difficulty first? Or do we turn to him first? And then, together with him, face the challenges and the struggles in whatever form they may come. Jesus says, come to me, all you who labor and find life burdensome, and I will give you rest. How many times have we heard that? Jesus is not just calling us to faith, he's calling us to have an undiluted faith. And to have undiluted faith, that does not mean that we will not be tempted to worry. Oh, we will be. It doesn't mean that we won't feel the pressure of anxiety trying to grab hold of our heart. It doesn't mean that doubts will never begin to darken our mind. We will always feel this to some extent. But how do we respond to the doubts and the worries and the fears of tomorrow when they do appear before us? And they will. That is when we turn to Christ, our light, and acknowledge his presence and his abiding love, regardless of the darkness that may be surrounding us. In the Gospel of Mark, chapter 4, verse 35 to 41, we read that the apostles were caught in the midst of a terrible storm at sea. The boat, Mark says, was near capsizing, and the apostles feared for their lives. Mark also tells us that Jesus was with them asleep in the stern of the boat. Asleep, he says, with his head on a cushion. They wake Jesus and they cry out, Teacher, do you not care that we're perishing?
Jesus calms the

See? And then turns to them, and what does he say? Does he say, "Oh, thank you for waking me up. I had no idea the storm was so bad"? No, not at all. The storm was bad. The boat was filling with water, and they were terribly frightened. But they seemed to have forgotten one thing. Jesus was with them in the boat. Jesus was with them. Yes, there was still a storm, but Jesus was with them, not asleep on a cushion, but fully aware of everything that was happening. He was with them. What did he say to them? He did not say, "Thank you for waking me up. I didn't know the storm was so bad." No, he didn't. He said, "Why are you terrified? Do you not yet have faith?" I believe he says the same to us whenever we forget that he is with us in the boat that is our life. He's with us in the midst of whatever storm may come upon us. Perhaps it would have been better for the apostles to say, "I know it is a terrible storm, and I know that we are tempted to fear, but Jesus is with us. And because of this, all will be well." Whatever the problems in this life may be, and there will always be problems and difficulties, no matter the difficulty that will try to overtake us, our response must first be this: "I know that you are with me, Lord. And because you are with me, all will be well. I am not alone. You are always with me. And I thank you." If we can face every challenge with the voice of undiluted faith, "I know that you are with me," then the light of Christ will break through the darkness. Even as the storm rages on, yes, even as the storm rages on, the light of Christ will break through the darkness. Because we have chosen to walk with an undiluted faith, as he himself has asked us to do. "I am the light of the world. Whoever follows me will not walk in darkness, but will have the light of life."

In the Gospels, we hear the disciples say to Jesus, "Increase our faith." And you know, it sounds like a very good request, one that would please our Lord. Yet the response that Jesus gives is not what we might expect. He does not say, "Yes, I will increase your faith." In other words, "I will give you more faith," or "I will make your faith larger." He says rather, "If you had faith the size of a mustard seed, you could say to that mountain, 'Get up and throw yourself into the sea,' and it would be done." He's telling us that it is not that we need more faith, it is that our faith must be, once again, an undiluted faith. In other words, a faith that has an absolute certitude at its core, wherein there is no room for doubt, no hesitation whatsoever in our belief that God is hearing my prayer and God will answer my prayer. And that is why I think the most powerful act of faith is to begin with a prayer of thanksgiving to God whenever we place our petitions before Him. In other words, "I thank you, Lord, because I know that you are helping me with whatever the problem or the struggle may be. I thank you, Lord, because I know that you are helping me." Nothing has changed. Nothing has happened that would change the situation. The storm is still raging, but your faith never wavers. "You are with me, Lord. I know that you are with me. And I thank you." Look at the woman in the Gospels who was suffering for 12 years. That's a long time. With severe hemorrhages. And no doctor could help her. And she hears that Jesus will be passing by the road. And she hears the crowd surrounding him. And what does she say? Does she say, "If I can get near to him and maybe get his attention and maybe he will be able to help me"? Not at all. She goes far beyond this. She says without a shred of doubt in her voice, "If I could just touch the tassel of his cloak, I will be healed." Look at her faith. She does not even ask to speak to him or even expect him to see her. She says, "I just need to touch his cloak and I will be healed." And so it happens. She is healed of her illness. And Jesus responds so tenderly. "Woman," he says, "your faith has saved you." If we claim to be people of faith, and hopefully we do claim that, then we must live as people of faith. And that means that we must allow God to be God. In other words, because God is God, my prayers will always be heard. And because God is God, my prayers will always be answered according to God's holy will, not mine. And I think we know that this is where we often feel that
God, in fact, has not heard my prayer. This is where our faith does begin to falter. What I have asked of God did not happen as I wanted it to happen. I asked for a miracle, and there was none. God did not answer my prayer. That is where we are terribly mistaken. God always answers our prayers, and God always answers in the most perfect way. And that is because

God is God. There are some who may say that this is overly pious talk and a simplistic, childish way of thinking. Well, it is childlike. It is anything but simplistic. It is, in fact, a profound act of faith, and that takes both humility and courage and a very beautiful virtue, patience. I humbly bow before you, my Lord, who are all loving and who never reject our prayers or our request for help. I love you, my Lord, and I trust in you. We cannot separate these two thoughts. I cannot say, I love God, but I do not trust God to answer my prayers. Rather, I thank you, Lord, because I know that you are hearing me, and I know that you are answering my prayers. I thank you, Lord Jesus. I thank you. I trust you. And I love you. Then, no matter what circumstances may surround us, no matter how dark the night may be, we will be living in the radiant love and the light of Christ. Thank you for joining us here at San Alfonso for this brief time of retreat. We hope you will join us again next time for another episode of Living in the Light of Christ. Until then, may the peace of Christ dwell richly within you, and may the radiant light of Christ be always upon you. Amen. From the rising of the sun to its setting, may the name of the Lord be praised.

0: Everyone, I'm Jay Fadden, and I'm in one of my most favorite spots here at Catholic TV, which is the chapel. And it's because of you that we can bring the Mass, the Rosary, and so many other programs into people's homes. 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So thanks for everything you've done, what you will do, and what you'll do in the future. We appreciate it, and together we can make a change in this world.
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0: 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So tune in for This Is The Day on Wednesday right here on Catholic TV, which is America's Catholic Television Network.
1: Hello, I'm Bishop Reed, standing in the magnificent Cathedral Basilica of the Assumption in Covington, Kentucky. 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

God, come to my assistance. Lord, make haste to help me. Glory to the Father, and to the Son, and to the Holy Spirit, as it was in the beginning, is now, and will be forever. Amen. As we end the day, we pause to examine our conscience in silence. We beg for God's mercy for the times that we have failed throughout the day, and we also beg for His grace to do better.

I confess to Almighty God and to you, my brothers and sisters, that I have greatly sinned in my thoughts and in my words, in what I have done and in what I have failed to do, through my most grievous fault. Therefore, I ask Blessed Mary, Ever Virgin, all the angels and saints, and you, my brothers and sisters, to pray for me to the Lord our God. May Almighty God have mercy on us, forgive us our sins, and bring us to everlasting life. Amen. Kyrie eleison, Kyrie eleison, Christe eleison, Christe eleison, Kyrie eleison, Kyrie eleison.

Do not hide your face from me. In you I put my trust. Lord, listen to my prayer. Turn your ear to my appeal. You are faithful. You are just. Give answer. Do not call your servant to judgment, for no one is just in your sight. The enemy pursues my soul. He has crushed my life to the ground. He has made me dwell in darkness, like the dead, long forgotten. Therefore, my spirit fails. My heart is numb within me. I remember the days that are past. I ponder all your works. I muse on what your hand has wrought. And to you, I stretch out my hands. Like a parched land, my soul thirsts for you. Lord, make haste and answer, for my spirit fails within me. Do not hide your face, lest I become like those in the grave. In the morning, let me know your love, for I put my trust in you. Make me know the way I should walk. To you I lift up my soul. Rescue me, Lord, from my enemies. I have fled to you for refuge. Teach me to do your will. For you, O Lord, are my God. Let your good spirit guide me in ways that are level and smooth. For your name's sake, Lord, save my life. In your justice, save my soul from distress. Glory be to the Father, and to the Son, and to the Holy Spirit, as it was in the beginning, is now, and will be forever. Amen. Do not hide your face from me. In you I put my trust. The reading this night is drawn from 1 Peter. Stay sober and alert. Your opponent, the devil, is prowling like a roaring lion, looking for someone to devour. Resist him, solid in your faith.

Into your hands, O Lord, I commend my spirit. 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You have redeemed us, Lord God of truth. I commend my spirit. Glory to the Father, and to the Son, and to the Holy Spirit. Into your hands, Lord, I commend my spirit. Protect us, Lord, as we stay awake. Watch over us as we sleep, that awake we may keep watch with Christ, and asleep rest in his peace.

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Let us pray. Lord, fill this night with your radiance. May we sleep in peace and rise with joy to welcome the light of a new day in your name. We ask this through Christ our Lord. Amen. May the all-powerful Lord grant us a restful night and a peaceful death. Amen. Hail, Holy Queen, Mother of Mercy, our life, our sweetness, and our hope. To you do we cry, poor banished children of Eve. To you do we send up our sighs, mourning and weeping in this valley of tears. Turn then, most gracious Advocate, your eyes of mercy toward us, and after this our exile, show unto us the blessed fruit of your womb, Jesus. O clement, O loving, O sweet Virgin Mary, pray for us, O Holy Mother of God, that we may be made worthy of the promises of Christ. In the name of the Father, and of the Son, and of the Holy Spirit. Amen.

So, a typical day in the life of a school sister of Christ the King. Our rising bell is at 5:15, and then we go to meditation. We start our day with a prayer, sharing our hearts with Jesus and listening to Him in His Word. Then we have Lauds at 6:15. And then after Lauds, we eat a quick breakfast and hop in the car and go straight to school. The beginning of each day of school, we start with Mass. We're blessed to have daily Mass in our parishes with the students. We work in a number of different roles in Catholic education, primarily teachers, but also principals, administrators. We also have sisters who work in the diocesan, the main diocesan office of education. And so all of our work really feeds into Catholic education in various capacities. One huge grace about being a teacher, and particularly a sister who teaches, is that I get to prepare the students for confirmation. It was amazing last year preparing the students. That was the time when I felt most strongly the spiritual motherhood that really is ours. I felt so proud when they were being confirmed, and I felt the presence of Jesus so strongly that both He and I, in some way, were bringing the children to the Father, that I was helping to bring the children to my spouse, to Jesus. And it was so moving, and it was so real, just that spiritual motherhood. Corbin is our class pet. He's a frog. Sometimes we're able to go outside and even hold the frog. He's gotten very docile, and so he really will let people hold him. So he'll just kind of sit there on the children's hands until he decides he wants to jump, and then he'll really just take off. So it's cute. And then you hear some yelps from the children, and it's just really cute. And then we stay after school for just a bit, wrap up anything that needs to be wrapped up, planning for the next day. And then we come home and have

holy hour in the evenings. And so there's that silent time prayer in front of our Eucharistic Lord. And we pray Vespers during that time as well. And then we have dinner. So that's an important community time for us to just really enter into the family that we've been brought into. And then after dinner, we have recreation, where we get to truly recreate and connect with our sisters, doing something fun, enjoyable for all of us. We pray Compline in the evenings. That's the last prayer, the Divine Office, that we pray. And then our day ends at 10 o'clock, and that begins Grand Silence. So the heart of our charism is an awareness of our total belonging to Christ as King. And that's nurtured in us through prayer and authentic development of the intimacy, our intimacy with Christ. The other major points of our charism really just flow from Christ's kingship. So a love for the Eucharist, where he's truly present with us. A love for the priesthood. The priests bring Jesus to us. A love for Catholic education, evangelization, specifically through Catholic education, where we bring that love, that knowledge of Jesus to others. Our charism also includes a particular devotion to St. Alphonsus in his love for the passion of Jesus. There is an intimacy unless we are willing to enter with Jesus into his passion and to accept the crosses that come to us as him lovingly handing them to us. And then naturally, St. Alphonsus's devotion to Mary, how much Jesus loves Mary and how she brings us so close to Jesus. When I was growing up, ever since I can remember, I wanted to be a mom. I wanted to have children. And so in the beginning, I really didn't discern what my vocation was. I just assumed that my call was to be a mother and to be a wife. I was raised in a very strong Catholic family. What I experienced in my family, just the love for God and the love for his church and the love for his commands, I didn't experience that outside of the home. And that was really confusing for me at the time. Over time, I would say just my practice of the faith slowly eroded. The choices that I was making, it wasn't sitting right with me. And so over time, just kind of falling kind of further and further away from the Lord and feeling more and more pain from it. Until I finally reached a point, really it was just a rock bottom. That moment really was the turning point for me, both in terms of conversion back to him, but also the beginning of my vocation, because this dream that I had so strongly and for so long to have children of my own and to be married, it finally became lesser to me. I was willing to let that go and say, Lord, if this never happens, if I never become a mom, I'm willing for that to happen. But I can't spend my life separated from you. And so that was the turning point when I really handed over everything to him and was willing to let that go and to say, Lord, whatever you want is what I want. After my conversion, I felt like I had met him really for the first time in so many ways. And so I started going to adoration. I started going to daily mass. I started praying the rosary every day. And in that time, I felt like I was in love with Jesus, and that love felt very real, and it felt so different and so much stronger than
It couldn't even compare really to the relationships that I had. And so in those times of prayer, I would think about religious life. The thought came to mind. And at first I thought it was a crazy idea, but then it became a desire that was so strong and so real, and it wasn't going away. So then I started visiting communities, and it was a conversation with a priest in my home diocese. I was talking with him one day, and he was asking questions, and I told him that I was discerning, and he asked, "What apostolate do you feel called to?" And I said, "Teaching, without a doubt." And he knew of our sisters. He had known our sisters for a few years. And he said, "You need to meet the School Sisters of Christ the King." And so I emailed the vocation directress that day, got on the website, emailed our vocation directress. And from that point on, things moved very quickly. And he just opened the door so clearly to our sisters that it's very clear to me that this is the place that he always had in mind for me. Some advice for someone who's discerning. Jesus will answer the question of what you're called to. As much as it's possible to just keep your eyes fixed on him and let that relationship develop. And he'll show you within the context of relationship with him.

Lord of life, you created us in love and called us to live in fullness. Each person is a sacred gift that reflects your face from the first instant of existence to the final breath of their journey on earth.

Today, we ask for the grace to recognize and protect the unique and unrepeatable value of every human being. May we learn to welcome life unconditionally, to tenderly care for fragility, to accompany each stage with respect, and to bravely defend those who have no voice. Forgive us, Lord, when we fall into indifference or the culture of discard, when we fail to see in others a being worthy of love. Give us a new heart, always ready to choose life, and generous hands that protect it through concrete actions. Make your church a living witness of the gospel of life, an open home where every life is celebrated, where no one feels unwanted, and where dignity is always honored and protected.

Lord Jesus, may we love life as you love it, with tenderness, fidelity, and self-giving. May we proclaim in words and actions that every human life is worth the total gift of ourselves. Amen.

Hi, my name is Ryan Lynch. I am the organist here at Catholic TV and also music director at St. Raphael in Medford. I've been attracted to the church and church music for a long time. Been in the choir a lot since I was 6 or 7. And I started with a piano, and eventually my parish organist retired, and I started filling in for him while they were looking for a substitute when I was about 12 or 13. So that's when I got started. Any hymn that's rousing, like Lift High the Cross, Holy God, We Praise Thy Name, something that, when it's a grand hymn, it's like full organ, kind of motivates people more to sing with more gusto and praise. Meeting a lot of different people from around the archdiocese that you normally wouldn't meet if you were stuck in your little parish bubble your entire time. Watching the clock, and we have a limited amount of time at every Mass, and we have to make sure that we're always at a certain spot at a certain moment. We have to be ready to adapt and change things on the fly, so that's probably one of the biggest challenges. But once you get in the routine, it's like second nature. Maybe just like being in the middle of a song and having to cut it abruptly because time was running out, so having to end like mid-sentence, and that was probably one of them. I really like classic rock, and I listen to a lot of Eagles, Billy Joel, and stuff like that.

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I'm Jay Fadden, and I'm in one of my most favorite spots here at Catholic TV, which is the chapel. And it's because of you that we can bring the Mass, the Rosary, and so many other programs into people's homes. You might have already gotten our summer appeal letter. 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You're a powerful prayer community, and you make a difference. 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But if you can, please do. 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Or there's an address on all the time after the Mass, after the Rosary. 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Everything you do makes a difference in today's world, and we know we need that. So thanks for everything you've done, what you will do, and what you'll do in the future. We appreciate it, and together we can make a change in this world.

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1: Is this relaxing or is this relaxing? And you know, I'm not doing too badly, even though this is my first time rafting this morning. This is really great, but I'm gonna make a decision because I think I'm a little lost. As a matter of fact, I think I'll check right now.
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0: In the name of the Father, and of the Son, and of the Holy Spirit.
1: Amen.
0: The Lord be with you.
1: And with your spirit.
0: Brothers and sisters, let us acknowledge our sins and so prepare ourselves to celebrate the sacred mysteries. Lord Jesus, you are mighty God and Prince of Peace. Lord, have mercy.
2: Lord, have mercy.
0: Lord Jesus, you are Son of God and Son of Mary. Christ, have mercy.
1: Christ, have mercy.
0: Lord Jesus, you are Word made flesh and splendor of the Father. Lord, have mercy.
1: Lord, have mercy.
0: May Almighty God have mercy on us, forgive us our sins, and bring us to everlasting life.
1: Amen.
0: Let us pray. O God, protector of those who hope in you, without whom nothing has firm foundation, nothing is holy, bestow in abundance your mercy upon us, and grant that, with you as our ruler and guide, we may use the good things that pass in such a way as to hold fast even now to those that ever endure. Through our Lord Jesus Christ, your Son, who lives and reigns with you in the unity of the Holy Spirit, God, forever and ever.
3: Reading from the book of the prophet Jeremiah. A reading from the book of the prophet Jeremiah. Let my eyes stream with tears, day and night without rest, over the great destruction which overwhelms the virgin daughter of my people, over her incurable wound. If I walk out into the field, look, those slain by the sword. If I enter the city, look, those consumed by hunger. Even the prophet and the priest forage in a land they know not. Have you cast off Judah completely? Is Zion loathsome to you? Why have you struck us a blow that cannot be healed? We wait for peace to no avail, for a time of healing, but terror comes instead. We recognize, O Lord, our wickedness, the guilt of our fathers that we have sinned against you. For your name's sake, spurn us not, disgrace not the throne of glory. Remember your covenant with us and break it not. Among the nation's idols, is there any that gives rain? Or can the mere heavens send showers? Is it not you alone, O Lord, our God, to whom we look? You alone have done all these things. The word of the Lord.
0: Thanks be to God.

0: The Lord be with you.
1: And with your spirit.
0: A reading from the Holy Gospel according to Matthew.
1: Glory to you, Lord.
0: Jesus dismissed the crowds and went into the house. His disciples approached him and said, "Explain to us the parable of the weeds in the field." He said in reply, "He who sows good seed is the Son of Man. The field is the world, the good seed the children of the kingdom. The weeds are the children of the evil one, and the enemy who sows them is the devil. The harvest is the end of the age, and the harvesters are angels. Just as weeds are collected and burned up with fire, so it will be at the end of the age. The Son of Man will send his angels, and they will collect out of his kingdom all who cause others to sin and all evildoers. They will throw them into the fiery furnace, where there will be wailing and grinding of teeth. Then the righteous will shine like the sun in the kingdom of their Father. Whoever has ears ought to hear." The Gospel of the Lord.
1: Praise to you, Lord Jesus Christ.
0: Today, the Lord Jesus explains his parable of the wheat and the weeds. You no doubt recall it. An enemy goes into the master's field and sows weeds where the master desires to grow wheat. And after these weeds pop up, the servants of the master turn to him and say, "Who planted these weeds?" The master explains that an enemy has done this. The servants then ask the master for his permission to go into the field and rip up all the weeds. And the master says, no, that by doing this, they will endanger the good growth of the wheat. In this parable, the Lord Jesus is speaking more than something agricultural to us. He's giving us a window into his government of the world, his rule over our circumstances. When we look out into this vast field of the world, we, like the prophet Jeremiah, see much evil, many weeds. We see hunger, we see war, we see wounds. And we can be overwhelmed by this, often overwhelmed in a spirit of anger, righteous anger. And this anger can move us to get up and want to solve all these problems here and now. But the master's warning to his servants is his warning to us, that when we, in the spirit of self-righteousness, trudge into the world, desiring to rip up everything that is evil, everything that is wrong, we do violence to what is good. When we take justice into our all-too-rough hands, we end up trampling the growth of good in the world. Today, by this parable and its explanation, the Lord Jesus is calling us to be patient and to trust that he, and only he, can set the world to rights. In his infinite wisdom and infinite gentleness, he can discern between the wheat and the weeds, what is good and what is evil. And in his good time, he will separate good from evil in the world and in our lives. In the meantime, we are given to work on that corner of the field that is given to us. And that, first and foremost, brothers and sisters, is our hearts. And if your heart is like my heart, there are plenty of weeds there to consume you for a long time. That's where we begin our work. And there too, we have to be gentle and allow the master of the harvest, the Son of Man, Jesus, to guide us, to give us his wisdom to discern what is good and evil, and the gentleness and the clarity to separate that in our hearts first and foremost. This is the best beginning we can make to God's work of setting the world to rights. It begins with us. It begins by letting him guide us and by participating in that wonderful harvest that will be the unveiling of the world to come, a world of perfect peace, a world of perfect justice.

0: Turning to the Father of Mercies, we lift up our prayers and petitions.
1: For the Sovereign Pontiff, the Order of Bishops, and all clergy throughout the world, we pray to the Lord.
2: Lord, hear our prayer.
1: That Almighty God may grant peace and true concord to all Christian rulers, we pray to the Lord.
2: Lord, hear our prayer.
1: For all those who are persecuted for the sake of the name of Christ, we pray to the Lord.
2: Lord, hear our prayer.
0: Good and gracious God, look with kindness and compassion on your holy people who cry out to you in their need. Hear and answer the prayers we offer, for we offer them in and through our Lord Jesus Christ, Master of the harvest, who lives forever and ever.
3: Amen. Amen.

0: pray, brethren, that my sacrifice and yours may be acceptable to God, the Almighty Father.
1: May the Lord accept the sacrifice at your hands for the praise and the glory of his name, for our good and the good of all his holy church.
0: Accept, O Lord, we pray, the offerings which we bring from the abundance of your gifts, that through the powerful working of your grace, these most sacred mysteries may sanctify our present way of life and lead us to eternal gladness through Christ our Lord. Amen. The Lord be with you.
1: And with your spirit.
0: Lift up your hearts.
1: We lift them up to the Lord.
0: Let us give thanks to the Lord our God.
1: It is right and just.
0: It is truly right and just, our duty and our salvation, always and everywhere to give you thanks, Lord, Holy Father, Almighty and Eternal God. For just as through your beloved Son you created the human race, so also through him, with great goodness, you formed it anew. And so it is right that all your creatures serve you, all the redeemed praise you, and all your saints with one heart bless you. Therefore, we too extol you with all the angels, as in joyful celebration we acclaim.

You are indeed holy, O Lord, the fount of all holiness. Make holy, therefore, these gifts, we pray, by sending down your Spirit upon them like the dewfall, so that they may become for us the body and blood of our Lord Jesus Christ. At the time he was betrayed and entered willingly into his passion, he took bread and, giving thanks, broke it and gave it to his disciples, saying, "Take this, all of you, and eat of it, for this is my body, which will be given up for you."

In a similar way, when supper was ended, he took the chalice, and once more giving thanks, he gave it to his disciples, saying, "Take this, all of you, and drink from it, for this is the chalice of my blood, the blood of the new and eternal covenant, which will be poured out for you and for many for the forgiveness of sins. Do this in memory of me."

Therefore, as we celebrate the memorial of his death and resurrection, we offer you, Lord, the bread of life and the chalice of salvation, giving thanks that you have held us worthy to be in your presence and minister to you. Humbly we pray that, partaking of the body and blood of Christ, we may be gathered into one by the Holy Spirit. Remember, Lord, your church spread throughout the world, and bring her to the fullness of charity, together with Leo our Pope and Richard our Bishop and all the clergy. Remember also our brothers and sisters who have fallen asleep in the hope of the resurrection, and all who have died in your mercy. Welcome them into the light of your face. Have mercy on us all, we pray, that with the Blessed Virgin Mary, Mother of God, with Blessed Joseph, her spouse, with the blessed apostles and all the saints who have pleased you throughout the ages, we may merit to be co-heirs to eternal life and may praise and glorify you through your Son, Jesus Christ.

0: At the Savior's command and formed by divine teaching, we dare to say, Our Father, who art in heaven, hallowed be thy name. Thy kingdom come, thy will be done, on earth as it is in heaven. Give us this day our daily bread, and forgive us our trespasses, as we forgive those who trespass against us. And lead us not into temptation, but deliver us from evil. Deliver us, Lord, we pray, from every evil. Graciously grant peace in our days, that by the help of your mercy, we may be always free from sin and safe from all distress, as we await the blessed hope and the coming of our Savior, Jesus Christ.
1: For the kingdom, the power, and the glory are yours, now and forever.
0: Lord Jesus Christ, who said to your apostles, Peace I leave you, my peace I give you, look not on our sins, but on the faith of your church, and graciously grant her peace and unity in accordance with your will, who live and reign forever and ever.
1: Amen.
0: The peace of the Lord be with you always.
1: And with your spirit.
0: Let us offer each other the sign of peace.
1: Lamb of God, you take away the sins of the world. Have mercy on us. Lamb of God, you take away the sins of the world. Have mercy on us. Lamb of God, you take away the sins of the world. Grant us peace.
0: May the receiving of your body and blood be into judgment and condemnation, but that your love will receive you from the protection of mind and body and day of glory. Behold the Lamb of God. Behold him who takes away the sins of the world. Blessed are those called to the supper of the Lamb. Lord, I am not worthy that you should enter under my roof, but only say the word, and my soul shall be healed.

0: Let us pray. We have consumed, O Lord, this divine sacrament, the perpetual memorial of the passion of your Son. Grant, we pray, that this gift, which he himself gave us with love beyond all telling, may profit us for salvation through Christ our Lord.
1: Amen.
0: A big thank you to Paula for the beautiful music and for Aaron Beecher, our seminarian today. The Lord be with you.
1: And with your spirit.
0: May Almighty God bless you, the Father, and the Son, and the Holy Spirit.
1: Amen.
0: Go forth, the Mass is ended.
1: Thanks be to God.

We have worshiped God, the Father, the Son, and the Holy Spirit. The Lord has invited us to the altar, and this great prayer has brought benefit to ourselves, the church, and the whole world. 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

Saint Michael the Archangel, defend us in battle. Be our protection against the wickedness and snares of the devil. May God rebuke him, we humbly pray. And do thou, O Prince of the Heavenly Host, by the power of God, cast into hell Satan.

0: and all the evil spirits who prowl through the world seeking the ruin of souls. Amen.
1: Everyone, I'm Jay Fadden, and I want to invite you to join us Wednesday for This Is the Day, because Mary Crespo joins us to talk about the Prayer and Life Workshops, an international ministry that has helped countless people grow in prayer and discover a deeper relationship in Christ. So tune in for This Is the Day on Wednesday right here on Catholic TV, which is America's Catholic Television Network.

0: The angel of the Lord declared to Mary,
1: and she conceived of the Holy Spirit.
0: Hail Mary, full of grace, the Lord is with thee. Blessed art thou among women, and blessed is the fruit of thy womb, Jesus.
1: Holy Mary, Mother of God, pray for us sinners, now and at the hour of our death. Amen.
0: Behold, the handmaid of the Lord.
1: Be it done unto me according to thy word.
0: Hail Mary, full of grace, the Lord is with thee. Blessed art thou among women, and blessed is the fruit of thy womb, Jesus.
1: Holy Mary, Mother of God, pray for us sinners, now and at the hour of our death. Amen.
0: And the Word was made flesh
1: and dwelt among us.
0: Hail Mary, full of grace, the Lord is with thee. Blessed art thou among women, and blessed is the fruit of thy womb, Jesus.
1: Holy Mary, Mother of God, pray for us sinners, now and at the hour of our death. Amen.
0: Pray for us, O Holy Mother of God,
1: that we may be made worthy of the promises of Christ.
0: Let us pray. Pour forth, we beseech thee, O Lord, thy grace into our hearts, that we, to whom the incarnation of Christ, thy Son, was made known by the message of an angel, may by his passion and cross be brought to the glory of his resurrection, through Christ our Lord.
1: Amen.

0: Here we see Pope Leo XIV, who is not at the balcony as I had imagined, or as I had said, or erroneously said, but at the doorway of the palace.
1: Cari fratelli e sorelle,
0: dear brothers and sisters,
1: domenica.
0: Happy Sunday.
1: Al centro dell'insegnamento di Gesù,
0: at the heart of Jesus' teachings lies the mystery of the kingdom of God, which today's gospel likens to a treasure and a pearl. The parables convey the surprise of those who find something far beyond what they could have hoped for, so much so that selling or leaving everything behind no longer seems a sacrifice but a gain. Indeed, from the very beginning, the evangelists portray Jesus' call to follow him as irresistible. It's a free choice, yet also urgent and capable of eliciting a ready and wholehearted response. This is the first important aspect of how God is near and makes himself known. Encountering his kingdom marks a turning point that does not limit life, but enlarges it. If anything must change on our part, it's only so that our lives may be opened to greater possibilities, not fewer. There's a second aspect that Jesus seems to attach great importance to. The one who finds the treasure hidden in the field is likely a peasant, while the pearl is recognized as precious by a merchant, perhaps a traveler. Two more parables follow, in which the protagonists are fishermen and a scribe, well-versed in both the old and the new. Other parables compare the kingdom to a woman kneading dough or tidying her house, to a king planning for war, a man designing a tower, administrators managing payments or investments, and to shepherds and farmers. In short, the kingdom of God reveals its inestimable beauty in different ways, but calls everyone, men and women, young and old, rich and poor, to a profound renewal. Everyone is capable of understanding it and is drawn to it. Today, too, the Church is a communion of people who differ in origin, culture, abilities, and responsibilities. Yet all are called to recognize themselves as one in Jesus Christ. He is the hidden treasure, the pearl of great price, the net that gathers those who are scattered. From the beginning, Jesus called and gathered around himself people who would otherwise never have come to know one another. In this way, he demonstrated that God has no favorites, but instead offers his love freely, especially to the little ones or those cast aside. Brothers and sisters, all we have to do is ask for this gift, the very same one sought by the young King Solomon. It's the gift of recognizing the pearl of great price, of discerning the treasure for which it is worth selling everything, while the consumer culture influences our tastes, constantly creating new needs, only to sell us solutions that never satisfy and that sometimes even poison the heart. We must learn to grasp what truly matters, the treasure of a relationship with God that opens us to joy and helps us to live our relationships with one another more fully. May the intercession of Mary, Seat of Wisdom, direct our desire for life towards Jesus, so that in Him it may find its complete fulfillment.
1: Ave Maria, gratia plena Dominus tecum, benedicta tu in mulieribus et benedictus fructus ventris tui, Iesus.
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1: dear brothers and sisters,
0: ieri in Libano,
1: yesterday in Lebanon,
0: Elia
1: Hoyek was beatified, the patriarch of Antioch of the Maronites. From 1891, for more than 30 years, he led the Maronite Church. He was the founder of the nuns. He led the Maronite Church with great dedication and pastoral sensitivity. A man of dialogue and hope, he was a shining point of reference in ecclesial and social and political life, so much so that he came to be known as the father of Greater Lebanon. May the prayers and intercession of the new blessed always accompany the Maronite faithful throughout the world and obtain the gift of peace for the people of Lebanon, a country so dear to me. I follow with concern the continuing escalation of violence in the Holy Land,
0: where
1: many civilians have also recently fallen victim, both in West Bank and in Gaza. I make a heartfelt appeal for a return to negotiations aimed at achieving

0: a just political solution founded on the equal dignity and equal rights of every human person, and for the rejection of further military action and unilateral decisions, particularly those that violate respect for and the status quo of the holy sites of every religious faith. I also renew my appeal regarding the situation throughout the Middle East, where an intensification of military operations has brought renewed violence and destruction, gravely endangering the lives of countless civilians and worsening the shortage of drinking water and electricity. From the depths of my heart, I urge all parties involved to suspend their attacks and to reopen without delay avenues of dialogue and diplomacy so that peace, so greatly desired for the entire region, may soon be achieved. Let us continue to pray for all the peoples throughout the world who are suffering because of war. May the Lord touch hearts and enlighten the minds of those in positions of responsibility so that reconciliation and peace may soon prevail. In the face of the devastating wildfires that are inflaming various areas of France and Spain, I express my closeness and invite everyone to pray for those affected and for the work of the helpers. Today we celebrate the 6th World Day for Grandparents and Elderly, whose theme is drawn from the words of the prophet Isaiah, "I will never forget you." Together let us thank the Lord for the gift that older people are to the Church and to society. And let us commit ourselves to respecting and valuing their precious role, while always ensuring that they receive the care, attention, and assistance they deserve. I also greet all of you present, residents of Castel Gandolfo and those from other parts of Italy and of the world.
1: Rivolgo un particolare benvenuto ai pellegrini appartenenti all'opera della Chiesa.
0: Pilgrims of l'opera della Chiesa.
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0: and to the bishops
1: che li accompagnano.
0: Who accompany them.
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0: The Church of Mercy in Chiurchiv in Ukraine, who are guests of a parish in Nocera Superiore.
1: Ai partecipanti all'incontro internazionale dei giovani organizzato dal bicentenario della morte di Santa
0: organized
1: Giovanna
0: for the centenary of Saint Joan Antira Re and the young pilgrims of Catholic students
1: in Belgium.
0: From Belgium.
1: Come pure agli allievi
0: and also
1: della scuola allievi carabinieri di
0: Velletri, the school of carabinieri in Velletri, accompanied by their chaplain and their officials.
1: Saluti membri della Catholic Men's Association of Cameroon.
0: Members of the Catholic Association of Cameroon. Catholic Men Association of Cameroon. Here they are in their blue shirts with the Cameroonian flags.
1: Rivolgo un particolare pensiero
0: a special thought goes to participants
1: delle pesche di
0: of the Peach Festival of Castel Gandolfo,
1: che sono venuti portando i loro frutti per la benedizione.
0: Bringing their fruit to be blessed.
1: Stasera a Roma, sul
0: this evening in Rome,
1: si terrà la processione
0: the traditional
1: della Madonna,
0: Madonna Fiumarola procession
1: Maria,
0: will take
1: Gesù,
0: place along the river Tiber. May Mary, Mother of Jesus, obtain for all those taking part in this beautiful tradition and for all of us the grace to live each day according to the teachings of the Gospel.
1: Una buona domenica.
0: To all of you, have a very happy Sunday. Pope Leo standing at the awning of the doorway, just waving to the crowds. And we see, I assume the person must be the mayor of Castel Gandolfo with his band. And the Pope is now greeting some of the faithful who are filing up. They're bringing a basket of peaches, as he mentioned. In Castel Gandolfo today, they celebrate the annual Peach Festival. He's greeting children who are dressed in their Holy Communion garments and giving each of them a peach. No, they're giving him a peach to put in the basket. The area around Castel Gandolfo is an area where peaches and a lot of other fruit is grown. The Pope is greeting pilgrims who have brought, as they always do, gifts. Looks like a handmade pizza. And we hear the Viva il Papa acclamations rising from the crowds. Now the Pope has stepped down off the awning into the square to greet the prelates who are present in Castel Gandolfo this Sunday, the 26th of July. And he's walking along the fencing, shaking hands, saying hello. We see the carabinieri crowding up to greet him. The carabinieri are part of the Italian security forces. They're the ones that wear the dashing black uniform with the red stripe. They are clearly cadets, they're very young. And now he's just saying hello to the ordinary people who have crowded to the square here in Castel Gandolfo to see what I assume will be the last Angelus this summer, given from this particular venue, as Pope Leo XIV is coming to the end of his summer break and he will be traveling back to the Vatican. So from next Sunday, the Angelus will take place as usual from the Apostolic Palace in St. Peter's Square. During his catechesis, he reflected on the gospel reading of the day, of the hidden treasure and the pearl, and invited Catholics to recognize what really matters in life. The Pope is now walking back up towards the entrance to the Apostolic residence here in Castel Gandolfo, and final greetings to the people on the other side of the square. I can see members of the Sovereign Order of Malta who do a lot of humanitarian work across the globe. Waiting to see whether the Pope will hop onto the Pope Mobile to take a drive through the crowds. As you can imagine, the people of Castel Gandolfo are very, very happy that this tradition of the Pope

taking time to take a break in this lovely little village up in the hills where it's much cooler. Let's also remember the appeals he made at the end of his Angelus, his appeal for all the parties involved in the war in the Middle East to suspend their attacks, to reopen avenues of dialogue and diplomacy, and to bring peace that is so greatly desired for the entire region. He made particular mention of the countless civilians who are suffering in the West Bank and in Gaza. And he prayed for Lebanon, a country he says is so dear to his heart, remembering the beatification on Saturday of the patriarch of the Antioch of the Maronites, Elias Hoyak. Here he is, he's getting on the Popemobile, much to the joy of the pilgrims present in the square. It's a way to say thank you for coming. I too am happy to be here. During his appeal, the Pope did not neglect to ask for prayers for all the peoples throughout the world who are suffering because of war, asking all men and women of goodwill to join in prayers to the Lord to touch the hearts and enlighten the minds of those in positions of responsibility so that reconciliation and peace may soon prevail. His appeal for the Middle East was for a return to negotiations aimed at achieving a just political solution founded, he said, on the equal dignity and equal rights of every human person, and for the rejection of further military action and unilateral decisions, particularly, he said, those that violate respect for and the status quo of the holy sites of every religious faith. And the Pope here is taking his time to reach out and shake many hands as he takes a tour through the tiny little village, or Borgo as we call it, of Castel Gandolfo, up in the Alban Hills, where the summer papal residence has recently been developed to include the Borgo Laudato Si and an institute of higher learning dedicated to care for creation. You can remember that institute is directed by Cardinal Fabio Baggio, and it hosts many events, workshops and courses dedicated to environmental studies, to the preservation of biodiversity, to the care for common home. We can see the breeze blowing, which is a thankful relief after these very hot days in Rome and even in Castel Gandolfo. But let's also remember his appeal for the hundreds of thousands of people, I believe there are about 270,000 people in France and in Spain who have been evacuated because of raging wildfires fueled by very hot temperatures and dry conditions, as there has been no rain. We've had people, victims, dying from the fires. As I mentioned, many, many people evacuated from their homes, from their lands. A truly disastrous situation for tens and thousands of people in Western Europe that has been undergoing a severe heat wave. And the Pope continues his tour in the Popemobile. So many hands shaken, so many
photographs.

0: Graphs. So many Viva il Papa on this last Angelus address in Castel Gandolfo before he returns to the Vatican this week to resume his regular papal duties. As we've seen, pilgrims from Italy, from across Italy, but also from across Europe. I can see a German flag. We can see the Cameroonian delegation. He stopped to accept a gift and to greet mothers holding up their babies to be blessed. And the mayor of Castel Gandolfo. He's off the Popemobile now. He's walking back towards the apostolic residence. A last goodbye as we come to the end of this Angelus address with his catechesis dedicated to the gospel of the day. And to his many appeals, especially for peace. That ends the live stream broadcast of the Pope's Angelus address on this Sunday, the 26th of July, in Castel Gandolfo. So thank you to our sound engineer and to our audio coordinator, Daniele Giorgi and Jean-Charles Puzzolon. And thank you to our media partners. And a huge thank you to all of you who are joining through our dedicated American Sign Language broadcast made possible with the help of our friends at Deaf Catholic Youth Initiative for the Americas. Until next time, Laudetur Jesus Christus, praised be Jesus Christ. I'm Linda Bordoni. Bye-bye.
1: Sometimes it's really difficult, but that's what I think you're right. Talking about. We're really called to be generous with all the people that we love, especially our spouses, especially our husbands.
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2: 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I like that. 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

Hello, I'm Bishop David Bonner, Bishop of the Diocese of Youngstown, and I welcome you to this beautiful mother church of our diocese, St. Columba Cathedral, where we will now pray the glorious mysteries of the Rosary. The word behold is one that is used by the angel Gabriel at the Annunciation. Mary uses the same word in her response to the angel. John the Baptist utters this same word in his preaching when he points to the Lamb of God. And at the foot of the cross, Jesus speaks this word to his mother and the disciple whom he loved, as he invites them to look at each other. What does it mean to behold? The word behold means to see or observe, to maintain looking or to gaze upon. In this praying of the Rosary, we pause to behold the mystery in the life of Jesus with the accompaniment of Mary, as we together engage in this prayerful devotion addressed to our mother. May our prayer and reflection help us to not only know Jesus more fully, but may it also enable us to behold his presence in the mysteries of our lives, along with the care and concern of our Blessed Virgin Mary. In the name of the Father, and of the Son, and of the Holy Spirit, amen. I believe in God, the Father Almighty, creator of heaven and earth, and in his Son, Jesus Christ, his only Son, our Lord, who was conceived by the Holy Spirit, born of the Virgin Mary, suffered under Pontius Pilate, was crucified, died, and was buried, descended into hell. On the third day, he rose again from the dead. He ascended into heaven and is seated at the right hand of God the Father Almighty. From there, he will come to judge the living and the dead. I believe in the Holy Spirit, the Holy Catholic Church, the communion of saints, the forgiveness of sins, the resurrection of the body, and life everlasting. Amen. Our Father, who art in heaven, hallowed be thy name. Thy kingdom come, thy will be done, on earth as it is in heaven. Give us this day our daily bread, and forgive us our trespasses, as we forgive those who trespass against us. And lead us not into temptation, but deliver us from evil. Amen. Hail Mary, full of grace, the Lord is with thee. Blessed art thou among women, and blessed is the fruit of thy womb, Jesus. Holy Mary, Mother of God, pray for us sinners, now and at the hour of our death. Amen. Hail Mary, full of grace, the Lord is with thee. Blessed art thou among women, and blessed is the fruit of thy womb, Jesus. Holy Mary, Mother of God, pray for us sinners, now and at the hour of our death. Amen. Hail Mary, full of grace, the Lord is with thee. Blessed art thou among women, and blessed is the fruit of thy womb, Jesus. Holy Mary, Mother of God, pray for us sinners, now and at the hour of our death. Amen. Glory be to the Father, and to the Son, and to the Holy Spirit, as it was in the beginning, is now, and ever shall be, world without end. Amen. The glorious mysteries of the Rosary, the resurrection of Jesus from the dead. We behold the good news of the empty tomb and Jesus' triumph over sin and death. He is alive. He is risen. Alleluia. The surprise of the resurrection brings joy and hope to the sadness and despair of our lives. Jesus' Easter greeting of peace to all those whom he encounters unleashes the promise of new life. In this mystery, we behold and we pray for the fruit of faith. As we endure suffering and death in our own lives, may we be blessed with an abundant Easter faith in the Paschal mystery that yields Easter peace. And may we be strengthened to go forth and to share this good news and peace with the whole world. Our Father, who art in heaven, hallowed be thy name.

Thy kingdom come, thy will be done, on earth as it is in heaven. Give us this day our daily bread, and forgive us our trespasses, as we forgive those who trespass against us. And lead us not into temptation, but deliver us from evil. Amen. Hail Mary, full of grace, the Lord is with thee. Blessed art thou among women, and blessed is the fruit of thy womb, Jesus. Holy Mary, Mother of God, pray for us sinners, now and at the hour of our death. Amen. Hail Mary, full of grace, the Lord is with thee. Blessed art thou among women, and blessed is the fruit of thy womb, Jesus. Holy Mary, Mother of God, pray for us sinners, now and at the hour of our death. Amen. Hail Mary, full of grace, the Lord is with thee. Blessed art thou among women, and blessed is the fruit of thy womb, Jesus. Holy Mary, Mother of God, pray for us sinners, now and at the hour of our death. Amen. Hail Mary, full of grace, the Lord is with thee. Blessed art thou among women, and blessed is the fruit of thy womb, Jesus. Holy Mary, Mother of God, pray for us sinners, now and at the hour of our death. Amen. Hail Mary, full of grace, the Lord is with thee. Blessed art thou among women, and blessed is the fruit of thy womb, Jesus. Holy Mary, Mother of God, pray for us sinners, now and at the hour of our death. Amen. Hail Mary, full of grace, the Lord is with thee. Blessed art thou among women, and blessed is the fruit of thy womb, Jesus. Holy Mary, Mother of God, pray for us sinners, now and at the hour of our death. Amen. Hail Mary, full of grace, the Lord is with thee. Blessed art thou among women, and blessed is the fruit of thy womb, Jesus. Holy Mary, Mother of God, pray for us sinners, now and at the hour of our death. Amen. Hail Mary, full of grace, the Lord is with thee. Blessed art thou among women, and blessed is the fruit of thy womb, Jesus. Holy Mary, Mother of God, pray for us sinners, now and at the hour of our death. Amen. Hail Mary, full of grace, the Lord is with thee. Blessed art thou among women, and blessed is the fruit of thy womb, Jesus. Holy Mary, Mother of God, pray for us sinners, now and at the hour of our death. Amen. Glory be to the Father, and to the Son, and to the Holy Spirit, as it was in the beginning, is now, and ever shall be, world without end. Amen. O my Jesus, forgive us our sins, save us from the fires of hell, lead all souls to heaven, especially those in most need of your mercy. The ascension of Jesus into heaven. We behold the sight of Jesus triumphantly ascending into heaven to be at the Father's right hand in glory. Jesus' glorious ascension brings with it a moment of great responsibility to all those who follow him to continue his mission in word and deed. And yet, grace will come with that responsibility. In this mystery, we behold and we pray for the fruit of hope. In the darkness and uncertainty of this world, may we be blessed with an overflowing Easter hope that never disappoints, but always moves us forward according to God's plan. And may we be empowered to embody this hope in our thoughts, words, and deeds. Our Father, who art in heaven, hallowed be thy name. Thy kingdom come, thy will be done, on earth as it is in heaven. Give us this day our daily bread, and forgive us our trespasses, as we forgive those who trespass against us. And lead us not into temptation, but deliver us from evil. Amen. Hail Mary, full of grace, the Lord is with thee. Blessed art thou among women, and blessed is the fruit of thy womb, Jesus. Holy Mary, Mother of God, pray for us sinners, now and at the hour of our death. Amen. Hail Mary, full of grace, the Lord is with thee. Blessed art thou among women, and blessed is the fruit of thy womb, Jesus. Holy Mary, Mother of God, pray for us sinners, now and at the hour of our death. Amen. Hail Mary, full of grace, the Lord is with thee. Blessed art thou among women, and blessed is the fruit of thy womb, Jesus. Holy Mary, Mother of God, pray for us sinners, now and at the hour of our death. Amen. Hail Mary, full of grace, the Lord is with thee.
Blessed art thou among women, and blessed is the fruit of thy womb, Jesus. Holy Mary, Mother of God, pray for us sinners, now and at the hour of our death. Amen. Hail Mary, full of grace, the Lord is with thee. Blessed art thou among women, and blessed is the fruit of thy womb, Jesus. Holy Mary,

of our death. Amen. Hail Mary, full of grace, the Lord is with thee. Blessed art thou among women, and blessed is the fruit of thy womb, Jesus. Holy Mary, Mother of God, pray for us sinners, now and at the hour of our death. Amen. Hail Mary, full of grace, the Lord is with thee. Blessed art thou among women, and blessed is the fruit of thy womb, Jesus. Holy Mary, Mother of God, pray for us sinners, now and at the hour of our death. Amen. Hail Mary, full of grace, the Lord is with thee. Blessed art thou among women, and blessed is the fruit of thy womb, Jesus. Holy Mary, Mother of God, pray for us sinners, now and at the hour of our death. Amen. Hail Mary, full of grace, the Lord is with thee. Blessed art thou among women, and blessed is the fruit of thy womb, Jesus. Holy Mary, Mother of God, pray for us sinners, now and at the hour of our death. Amen. Glory be to the Father, and to the Son, and to the Holy Spirit, as it was in the beginning, is now, and ever shall be, world without end. Amen. O my Jesus, forgive us our sins, save us from the fires of hell, lead all souls into heaven, especially those in most need of your mercy. The descent of the Holy Spirit. We behold the outpouring of the Holy Spirit on those first disciples that ripples into our lives to this very day in a myriad of ways. The gifts of the Holy Spirit, namely wisdom, counsel, knowledge, understanding, piety, fortitude, and fear of the Lord, contain a special power that helps us in our weakness. In this mystery, we behold and we pray for the fruit of love. When we feel strangled, choked, and dispirited by weakness, may we be blessed with the breath of Easter love that emanates from the Spirit. And may this love enable us to go forth as missionary disciples to forge peace and unity in the world. Our Father, who art in heaven, hallowed be thy name. Thy kingdom come, thy will be done, on earth as it is in heaven. Give us this day our daily bread, and forgive us our trespasses, as we forgive those who trespass against us. And lead us not into temptation, but deliver us from evil. Amen. Hail Mary, full of grace, the Lord is with thee. Blessed art thou among women, and blessed is the fruit of thy womb, Jesus. Holy Mary, Mother of God, pray for us sinners, now and at the hour of our death. Amen. Hail Mary, full of grace, the Lord is with thee. Blessed art thou among women, and blessed is the fruit of thy womb, Jesus. Holy Mary, Mother of God, pray for us sinners, now and at the hour of our death. Amen. Hail Mary, full of grace, the Lord is with thee. Blessed art thou among women, and blessed is the fruit of thy womb, Jesus. Holy Mary, Mother of God, pray for us sinners, now and at the hour of our death. Amen. Hail Mary, full of grace, the Lord is with thee. Blessed art thou among women, and blessed is the fruit of thy womb, Jesus. Holy Mary, Mother of God, pray for us sinners, now and at the hour of our death. Amen. Hail Mary, full of grace, the Lord is with thee. Blessed art thou among women, and blessed is the fruit of thy womb, Jesus. Holy Mary, Mother of God, pray for us sinners, now and at the hour of our death. Amen. Hail Mary, full of grace, the Lord is with thee. Blessed art thou among women, and blessed is the fruit of thy womb, Jesus. Holy Mary, Mother of God, pray for us sinners, now and at the hour of our death. Amen. Hail Mary, full of grace, the Lord is with thee. Blessed art thou among women, and blessed is the fruit of thy womb, Jesus. Holy Mary, Mother of God, pray for us sinners, now and at the hour of our death. Amen. Hail Mary, full of grace, the Lord is with thee. Blessed art thou among women, and blessed is the fruit of thy womb, Jesus. Holy Mary, Mother of God, pray for us sinners, now and at the hour of our death. Amen. Hail Mary, full of grace, the Lord is with thee. Blessed art thou among women, and blessed is the fruit of thy womb, Jesus. Holy Mary, Mother of God, pray for us sinners, now and at the hour of our death. Amen. Hail Mary, full of grace, the Lord is with thee. Blessed art thou among women, and blessed is the fruit of thy womb, Jesus. Holy Mary, Mother of God, pray for us sinners, now and at the hour of our death. Amen. Glory be to the Father, and to the Son, and to the Holy Spirit,
as it was in the beginning,

is now, and ever shall be, world without end. Amen. O my Jesus, forgive us our sins. Save us from the fires of hell. Lead all souls into heaven, especially those in most need of thy mercy. The Assumption of the Blessed Virgin Mary. We behold Mary's assumption into heaven to show us a way beyond this world. Her glorious assumption into heaven is a reminder that life as we know it here on earth will end one day. For some of us, it may come like a thief in the night. In this mystery, we behold and we pray for the fruit of a heavenly longing and a happy death. May we be blessed with a desire for Easter and the glory of the resurrection. And may this heavenly desire, which keeps us focused on what is above, raise us from the fears and worries that emerge in our earthly lives. Our Father, who art in heaven, hallowed be thy name. Thy kingdom come, thy will be done, on earth as it is in heaven. Give us this day our daily bread, and forgive us our trespasses, as we forgive those who trespass against us. And lead us not into temptation, but deliver us from evil. Amen. Hail Mary, full of grace, the Lord is with thee. Blessed art thou among women, and blessed is the fruit of thy womb, Jesus. Holy Mary, Mother of God, pray for us sinners, now and at the hour of our death. Amen. Hail Mary, full of grace, the Lord is with thee. Blessed art thou among women, and blessed is the fruit of thy womb, Jesus. Holy Mary, Mother of God, pray for us sinners, now and at the hour of our death. Amen. Hail Mary, full of grace, the Lord is with thee. Blessed art thou among women, and blessed is the fruit of thy womb, Jesus. Holy Mary, Mother of God, pray for us sinners, now and at the hour of our death. Amen. Hail Mary, full of grace, the Lord is with thee. Blessed art thou among women, and blessed is the fruit of thy womb, Jesus. Holy Mary, Mother of God, pray for us sinners, now and at the hour of our death. Amen. Hail Mary, full of grace, the Lord is with thee. Blessed art thou among women, and blessed is the fruit of thy womb, Jesus. Holy Mary, Mother of God, pray for us sinners, now and at the hour of our death. Amen. Hail Mary, full of grace, the Lord is with thee. Blessed art thou among women, and blessed is the fruit of thy womb, Jesus. Holy Mary, Mother of God, pray for us sinners, now and at the hour of our death. Amen. Hail Mary, full of grace, the Lord is with thee. Blessed art thou among women, and blessed is the fruit of thy womb, Jesus. Holy Mary, Mother of God, pray for us sinners, now and at the hour of our death. Amen. Hail Mary, full of grace, the Lord is with thee. Blessed art thou among women, and blessed is the fruit of thy womb, Jesus. Holy Mary, Mother of God, pray for us sinners, now and at the hour of our death. Amen. Hail Mary, full of grace, the Lord is with thee. Blessed art thou among women, and blessed is the fruit of thy womb, Jesus. Holy Mary, Mother of God, pray for us sinners, now and at the hour of our death. Amen. Hail Mary, full of grace, the Lord is with thee. Blessed art thou among women, and blessed is the fruit of thy womb, Jesus. Holy Mary, Mother of God, pray for us sinners, now and at the hour of our death. Amen. Glory be to the Father, and to the Son, and to the Holy Spirit, as it was in the beginning, is now, and ever shall be, world without end. Amen. O my Jesus, forgive us our sins. Save us from the fires of hell. Lead all souls into heaven, especially those in most need of thy mercy. The Coronation of the Blessed Virgin Mary. We behold Mary's queenship and maternal influence on our lives. Her coronation points to her humble power to intercede on our behalf and to pray for us sinners now and at the hour of our death. Amen. In this mystery, we behold and we pray for a deeper trust in Mary as an intercessor, especially as we aspire to follow her son, Jesus, and be his disciples. May we be blessed with an Easter trust, not only in her motherly influence, but also in her compelling example of trust in the face of mystery that enabled her to say, "Let it be done to me as you say."
May we go forth and utter that same fiat, even when it drives us to the cross. Our Father, who art in heaven, hallowed be thy name. Thy kingdom come, thy will be done on earth as it is in heaven. Give us this day our daily bread, and forgive us our trespasses, as we forgive those who trespass against us. And lead us not into temptation, but deliver us from evil. Amen. Hail Mary, full of grace, the Lord is with thee. Blessed art thou among women, and blessed is the fruit of thy womb, Jesus. Holy Mary, Mother of God, pray for us sinners, now and at the hour of our death. Amen. Hail Mary, full of grace, the Lord is with thee. Blessed art thou among women, and blessed is the fruit of thy womb, Jesus. Holy Mary, Mother of God, pray for us sinners, now and at the hour of our death. Amen. Hail Mary, full of grace, the Lord is with thee. Blessed art thou among women, and blessed is the fruit of thy womb, Jesus. Holy Mary, Mother of God, pray for us sinners, now and at the hour of our death. Amen. Hail Mary, full of grace, the Lord is with thee. Blessed art thou among women, and blessed is the fruit of thy womb, Jesus. Holy Mary, Mother of God, pray for us sinners, now and at the hour of our death. Amen. Hail Mary, full of grace, the Lord is with thee. Blessed art thou among women, and blessed is the fruit of thy womb, Jesus. Holy Mary, Mother of God, pray for us sinners, now and at the hour of our death. Amen. Hail Mary, full of grace, the Lord is with thee. Blessed art thou among women, and blessed is the fruit of thy womb, Jesus. Holy Mary, Mother of God, pray for us sinners, now and at the hour of our death. Amen. Hail Mary, full of grace, the Lord is with thee. Blessed art thou among women, and blessed is the fruit of thy womb, Jesus. Holy Mary, Mother of God, pray for us sinners, now and at the hour of our death. Amen. Hail Mary, full of grace, the Lord is with thee. Blessed art thou among women, and blessed is the fruit of thy womb, Jesus. Holy Mary, Mother of God, pray for us sinners, now and at the hour of our death. Amen. Hail Mary, full of grace, the Lord is with thee. Blessed art thou among women, and blessed is the fruit of thy womb, Jesus. Holy Mary, Mother of God, pray for us sinners, now and at the hour of our death. Amen. Hail Mary, full of grace, the Lord is with thee. Blessed art thou among women, and blessed is the fruit of thy womb, Jesus. Holy Mary, Mother of God, pray for us sinners, now and at the hour of our death. Amen. Glory be to the Father, and to the Son, and to the Holy Spirit, as it was in the beginning, is now, and ever shall be, world without end. Amen. O my Jesus, forgive us our sins, save us from the fires of hell, lead all souls to heaven, especially those in most need of thy mercy. Hail, Holy Queen, Mother of Mercy, our life, our sweetness, and our hope. To you do we cry, poor banished children of Eve. To you do we send up our sighs, mourning and weeping in this valley of tears. Turn then, most gracious Advocate, your eyes of mercy towards us. And after this our exile, show unto us the most blessed fruit of thy womb, Jesus. O clement, O loving, O sweet Virgin Mary. Pray for us, O Holy Mother of God, that we may be made worthy of the promises of Christ. Let us pray. O God, whose only begotten Son has purchased for us the rewards of eternal life, grant, we beseech you, that meditating upon these mysteries of the Most Holy Rosary of the Blessed Virgin Mary, we may imitate what they contain and obtain what they promise. Through the same Christ, our Lord. Amen. In the name of the Father, and of the Son, and of the Holy Spirit. Amen. Thank you so much for taking this time to pray the glorious mysteries of the Rosary with me. As we go forth, may we always know God's love for us, and may we also know that Mary is there to always intercede for us. God bless you.

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I like to use pictures I took in the bulletin when I can. I also just enjoy art. And I do a little bit of painting. I do some painting

0: you know, with on paper or canvas, but mostly I buy little plastic or metal miniatures. They're about this tall, and then I paint those to make them look like living people. And a lot of them are science fiction or fantasy, so they don't look like real people because they'll be, you know, pointed elf ears or some sort of space armor. But I just enjoy it. I find it very relaxing to be able to sit down and just focus on painting one of those little figures in the evening. It does take a steady hand that helps to brace your painting arm, but that's always been something that has been true of me. When I was small, I used to take some art classes, and you would always have this giant piece of paper, and I would always end up working on a small piece of it. I've always kind of been, focused that way in terms of my art. But it is a very kind of detailed type of thing. You need to have a brush with a good fine point, because if there's no point on the brush, then you just kind of smear paint all over the details, and you can't see anything anymore. I have been doing this since I was a kid. So I think I started in middle school. So it's been a while. So I do have a couple hundred painted figures, from some of my earliest ones, which were pretty simple to. I like to think I've gotten pretty decent at it at this point. I don't have particular subjects in mind. I think I'm most interested in composition and light. So I do enjoy, going through a church, for instance, and trying to capture the statues and the stained glass, and just a feel of the space by trying to just walk around and seeing on which angle does this statue look most interesting. So I have a favorite painter. It's a Art Nouveau painter and poster maker from what's now the Czech Republic. His name is Alfons Mucha. He's someone my mother introduced me to, actually. She was a big fan. We used to have some prints of his in my house growing up. Art Nouveau is a very fascinating movement. A lot of it was done in posters, so it's heavy outline with kind of watercolor-like paint colors, and just a very lively style. And Alfons Mucha, I think, does it better than anyone else.
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2: Is this relaxing or is this relaxing? And you know, I'm not doing too badly, even though this is my first time rafting this morning. This is really great, but I'm gonna make a decision because I think I'm a little lost. As a matter of fact, I think I'll check right now.
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Foundations of Catholicism. This is a study that I taught for 16 years in RCIA, and it has brought I don't even know how many people into the Catholic Church, because down here in the South, as I've mentioned several times, in order to explain the Catholic faith in a way that is compelling, you have to be able to explain it from the scriptures. And this idea from the Old Testament Tabernacle is one of my favorites. I am Sonia Corbett, the Catholic Evangelista, and this is Evangelista Bible Study. And we are in our Old Testament Tabernacle looking at those foundations of Catholicism from an Old Testament Tabernacle point of view. We're looking at all of the furnishings and the elements that are in the Old Testament Tabernacle and that surrounded that, and the worship structure and the schedule and all of those things which point to Christ, who fulfilled them all in his person and brought them forward into the church through his apostles and their office, we saw that, and their successors. And so today we're actually entering into the Holy of Holies. So we see that the structure of the tabernacle communicates to us that you don't just walk into the inner chamber of intimacy with God. In the same way that when a stranger comes to your house, you don't open up the door and lead them directly to your bedroom. So God leads us step by step. He forms us step by step in ways that purify us in stages over time so that we can receive more of him. We can be more intimate with him. And so the tabernacle communicates how to have the closest possible relationship with God. The outer courtyard was all about judgment, where the atoning sacrifice had to be made. And then there had to be a ritual cleansing, a sort of baptism, a purification. We know that that altar is fulfilled in the cross of Christ. We know that the laver is fulfilled in our sacrament of baptism. And then we entered into the sanctuary a little more intimately, where instead of everything being made of bronze and communicating the idea of judgment for sin and cleansing of sin, now we're entering into nurturing, what nourishes us in the Christian life. And we see that there needs to be a lampstand, which communicates the word of God through his priesthood. And we saw that there was a table of bread there, the presence bread. We saw that there was prayer on the incense altar. And that incense altar was placed directly in front of the veil that screened the Holy of Holies from the priest's sight. And that Holy of Holies, not only was it screened by the veil, but it was also covered from sight, from the sight of the people that lived around the outer edges of the Old Testament tabernacle. So that veil then is one step closer to the actual interior of the Holy of Holies. And it wasn't, it's called a veil. Sometimes it's called a screen in the scriptures, or a veil, or a curtain. And in fact, if you look at Exodus chapter 26, verses 31 through 35, especially, you can, well, the whole chapter actually of 26 tells us about that curtain. And depending on your translation, it might be called a curtain or a veil or a screen. And in fact, all of those terms are really interchangeable in a certain way. And I'll show you that in just a moment. That's actually one of the better parts of the whole idea behind the veil. But the veil in the tabernacle was not a curtain in the way of, say, a window curtain or a shower curtain. It wasn't made like that. It was not thin. It was really, really thick. It was so thick, it was almost like one of those tapestries in the old castles, if you ever watch British TV or you've watched old time, like, ancient movie, well, not ancient movies, but movies on ancient places, especially with castles, you can see that those tapestries are really, really thick. And they actually were made by the women, as we learned in a previous episode, they were made by the women, and it took them a year. They actually replaced that, according to Josephus, the historian, the Jewish historian, they
made a new veil for the tabernacle and then later the temple every single year. And the women did that. And it was made out of linen, which itself was really, really expensive, because in order to make flax, you have to soak it and then beat it and then soak it and beat it and beat it and beat it and then twine it. And the linen to make the veil was very fine linen. And usually that means a three thread braid or twine, a twining of the linen. So it was a very fine linen, and linen itself was indicative of the vestments also of the priesthood. So you get the idea just of the veil of priesthood and the expense and the covering. And interestingly, we also find that the veil faced east, as did the entire tabernacle. It faced east because the second coming, we're told, of Christ will be from the east, but also the first coming was said to that it was supposed to be from the east, the Messiah. So we have these prophecies of God coming to the earth from the east. And so the tabernacle faced east. And in Matthew 24, we get this prophecy of Christ of the kingdom coming from the east, like lightning that flashes from the east to the west. And we'll come back to that in a moment, because that prophecy actually speaks somewhat of this veil as well. So the tabernacle veil was actually one of the most intricately decorated of the fabrics in the tabernacle. The priest's vestments, most of those were made of linen as well, and they were made from the same colors. The vestments of the priests and the veil in the tabernacle were made from the same colors, and the veil hung by clasps from pillars. And you get the idea, again, a little bit of, it was a little bit similar to a shower curtain in the way that the poles and the rings are from what the veil hung. But then also there was that space between the top of the pole and the roof of the tabernacle itself. And so the smoke or the incense, the smoke from the incense would waft up and over the veil into the Holy of Holies, where the presence of God rested. And that veil separated the sanctuary into two different rooms. You had the sanctuary and the inner sanctuary, or the holy place and the Holy of Holies. Now, a word on the Holy of Holies. The Hebrew people did not have superlative language in the way that we do. We say good, better, best, but they didn't have that kind of superlative language. In order to express the superlative of something, they would say it three times: holy, holy, holy, Lord God of hosts. Or they would say X of X, King of Kings, Lord of Lords, Song of Songs, or Holy of Holies. So the Holy of Holies was the most holy place on the entire face of the earth, the holiest place on earth. And the design on the veil also sort of communicated the holiness of the curtain itself, but also the superlative idea. Cherubim were woven in gold onto the veil. And the veil was made from three colors: scarlet, which is indicative of sacrifice or blood; purple, which is symbolic of royalty; and a blue, which kind of gives the idea of heaven. And so it was symbolic of heaven, the skies, right? And then the cherubim were woven in golden thread, in gold threads. If you'll think back to our very first episode, when we started speaking about the tabernacle and the message that even just the word tabernacle conveys, particularly in the mind of a Jew, the whole cosmos was considered by the Jewish people to be a tabernacle. In the Psalms especially, we see this metaphoric imagery of the pillars of the earth
and the doors and the gates and the roof being the heavens or the skies. Those kinds of words were used to describe the cosmos, the earth and the heavens. And so the Jewish people, the Jewish mind, understood the cosmos itself to be a type of tabernacle in which the Garden of Eden was the Holy of Holies. And if you'll think back, after the fall, were there not cherubim stationed at the outside of the Garden of Eden to guard it? So you have the cherubim guarding the entrance to the Holy of Holies of the cosmos. And then in the tabernacle, you have another iteration, we'll say, of the same idea, where the cherubim are guarding the entrance to the Holy of Holies in the tabernacle. So the hierarchies of angels then are stationed before the holiest places, always. Oh, I'm getting the shivers. So the cherubim were woven in gold, and they guarded then in a pictorial sort of way, they guarded the entrance to the Holy of Holies. And we've learned in previous episodes that when the people of God were ready to move through the wilderness to another location, which they knew was the case because the pillar of cloud and fire would begin to move and they would follow it. And they used the tabernacle veil, we see in the book of Numbers, particularly in chapter 4, verse 5. They used the tabernacle veil to wrap the Ark of the Testimony or the Ark of the Covenant, which we'll look at in our next episode. But they did that to protect it from anyone touching it, to protect it from the elements, and just to protect it in general from bumps and bruises and any sort of damage that it might incur in its travels, we'll say, because it was the people that carried it, the musicians and the priests that carried the Ark of the Covenant. They were the only ones who were supposed to carry it, and they could only do so through the poles and the rings. Anyway, I'm getting ahead of myself there. But the colors, I'd like to come back to the colors a little bit, because I go into each of these in the study in more depth, but I'm going to share with you just one of them, an unbelievable truth in the scriptures about the color, the scarlet color. They're all unbelievable, but this is especially amazing. And I discovered it accidentally, to be honest. The scarlet color, as I mentioned, was also used in the vestments of the priest. And of course, that makes us think of blood and sacrifice, so we get that idea from it. But because of the symbolism for blood and sacrifice, later on it became symbolic also of martyrdom. But there's a really beautiful truth in Psalm chapter 22. It's the psalm, one of the psalms that Jesus quoted while he was hanging on the cross. And the Jewish people had, as I mentioned in another episode, they had a custom of quoting a single verse as a representation of the entire psalm. And so Jesus quoted, he said on the cross, he prayed, my God, why have you forsaken me? And that's from Psalm 22. But if you read the whole psalm, there are several curious things in there, but one of them is in chapter 22, verse 6. It says, I am a worm and no man, a reproach of men and despised by the people. I am a worm. Okay, so it would be strange, except for what I'm going to share with you. So the scarlet color was made by ancient people through the skeleton or the shell of a worm. It was called the tola worm or the scarlet worm. And it was a little bit like an American cicada. You know how those cicadas, they come out of the ground and they climb up on trees
and they molt and they leave behind this orange looking shell. And the people would take those shells of this molting worm and grind them up into powder, mix it with, say, oil or some kind of liquid of some sort, and make a dye. And that was how they made the red or the scarlet color for linens and all kinds of things, really. But that scarlet color came from the scarlet worm, all right? Now, what's interesting about that worm, beyond the fact that it was called the scarlet worm, is that it always climbed the acacia tree. And remember that the acacia tree was the wood from which all of the furnishings of the tabernacle were made. Some of them were overlaid with bronze, some of them overlaid with gold, but it was a wood that didn't easily rot. And the acacia tree, I know you're familiar with it, you probably just don't know you are. If you've ever seen the show Nature on PBS, when it first comes on, you see those African trees with the really flat tops. That is an acacia tree, and it's covered in thorns, covered, and two sizes of thorns. Here in Tennessee, we have locust trees that have very large thorns. I mean, they're bigger than my fingers, and they're shaped in a cross. But the acacia tree had not only those several inch thorns that were shaped like a cross, but also they had hook thorns, smaller ones, on the stems or the limbs of the branches. So covered in thorns, this acacia tree. But this worm would climb up the tree and attach itself to the tree. It would molt and hatch its larva. And the larva would devour the body of the worm and then leave to grow up and become adult worms. The shell of the worm then would be left behind, and when they collected the shells, the red shells of those worms, what was left behind was a white dust, a little white dust. And Jesus called himself a worm, a tola worm, that climbs up on a tree covered in thorns, offers its body, his body, to his children, we'll say, as food, and leaves behind a scarlet shell, we'll say. But also, once the shell is removed, then you have this white dust. That white dust was sometimes called manna. Now, they couldn't eat it. It was just really the residue of it. But if you'll remember in Isaiah, it says, come and let us reason. Your sins are like scarlet, but they will be white as snow. And so you get the idea then of this worm, when the shell is collected, it leaves behind this snowy white residue. Is that not incredible? It's incredible. The body of this tola worm used to make scarlet, and all of the details surrounding that worm. It was as I said, a soft-scaled insect, and it attached itself to a tree and died. Its body was crushed for a red dye that was used in the Holy of Holies, the curtain that covered the Holy of Holies, and in the vestments of the priests, and only through the redness of that sacrifice and that blood color. Isn't that amazing? And Jesus quotes that psalm on the cross. So that's just the red. That's not even counting the purple and the blue. But you can see how every single thing from the Old Testament it's so detailed and it's so specific, and it was guarded by the Jewish people for thousands and thousands of years. And then Jesus fulfilled it all and brought it forward into the church in our faith and practice. And I'm going to show you how it's fulfilled, not just in Jesus, but also in us, but guarded. And we know from the Dead Sea Scrolls, the writings that were found in those jars in the Dead Sea Scrolls, one of the
more important ones was called the Great Scroll of Isaiah. And the accuracy of the writing compared to our contemporary translations and our contemporary copies was so accurate, it amazed even the scholars. So the preservation of the accuracy of what's in the Old Testament and in the New Testament, which at this point is several thousand years old for us, almost, and that accuracy and that consistency speaks to the preservation of the Holy Spirit of all of those truths and all of those details, because the details matter. They matter in the Old Testament, and it can be overwhelming to study the Old Testament, but this is why we do it, because Jesus didn't say things arbitrarily, and the Bible doesn't say things arbitrarily, and the church doesn't do things arbitrarily, and God didn't prescribe them arbitrarily. They all have reasons, and they're all consistent from Judaism into Christianity and into the Catholic Church and finally into heaven. And that's part of what the tabernacle communicates for us. And this tabernacle veil, here's our first application, all right? So in Exodus chapter 40, verse 21, we see the word used to describe the function of this veil. It was a screen. It screened the Holy of Holies from the holy place. Sometimes it's also translated covered, woven, or knit, but it's used exclusively in the Old Testament. This word sekak, that's the word, the Hebrew word, is used exclusively to speak about the veil in the tabernacle or the vestments of the priests. All right, those two things are really important. Except in one place. There's one place in the entire Bible, in the Old Testament scriptures, where the word sekak, translated screened, woven, or knit, is used in a different context. And it's in Psalm chapter 139. And I hope you have your Bible. And I want you to turn there. Psalm 139. You've likely heard this a gazillion times in relation to the pro-life movement, but I want to show you something utterly astounding. So in Psalm 139, in verse 13, it says, "You formed my inward parts, you covered me in my mother's womb." It's talking about, the psalmist here is speaking about his own flesh, his body. "You formed my inward parts, you covered me in my mother's womb." The word there, covered, can also be translated woven or knit. "You knit me together in my mother's womb," and it is the same word that is used exclusively elsewhere in the Old Testament to speak of the priesthood and the veil that covers the Holy of Holies. So what is the psalmist saying? He's saying that your body is a veil that covers the Holy of Holies of your soul, where God's presence rests and rules as a throne. Is that incredible or what? So in Psalm 139, "You did form my inward parts. You knit me together in my mother's womb." Your flesh is a woven veil. And he says later on in that same chapter, "fearfully and wonderfully made." That word means respectfully. Your being is respectfully and wonderfully made. And the Catechism tells us that the soul of the human person is directly created by God. The human body is a union of the parents, right? It's a physical union, and God adds the soul, but he does so directly. So you can never say that you haven't been loved, because before you even existed, you existed in God's heart, in his love. And he formed your soul directly. I find that an absolutely, I wish I had more time to even expound on that, because I have some more of that in the Song of Songs, but you'll have to do the study, right? So the veil of the tabernacle then, that the word, just the word, the veil or the screen or the it's woven and knit together, all of that conveys that the flesh is a woven veil that covers
the presence of God. And Jesus said this very well in John chapter 2, where he said, destroy this temple.

and I will raise it in 3 days. And he speaks there, John says, of the temple of his body. And then we see in Luke 9, at the Transfiguration, where God's presence is revealed to the three apostles, Peter, James, and John, up on the mountain with Jesus at the Transfiguration. God's presence is unveiled to them in Christ. And so they see this Shekinah glory. That was the word that was used to describe the pillar of cloud and fire that rested on the Holy of Holies, or in the Holy of Holies, on the Ark of the Covenant, the Shekinah glory. And John himself says in his gospel in chapter 1, we beheld his glory, the glory of the only begotten Son of the Father. And that word is Shekinah. It's the glory cloud of God in Christ. And they saw it on that Mount of Transfiguration with their eyes. They saw that the flesh of Christ was the tabernacle in which God dwelt, and his flesh was woven together to screen that presence of God, that Shekinah glory of God. And we also see that angels surrounded him, do we not? At the Annunciation, Gabriel was the one who brought that announcement to Mary. And then we have the holy, holy, holy, glory to God in the highest of the angels on the birth of Christ. And then we have the angels present ministering to Jesus in the Garden of Gethsemane. So angels everywhere. But that's just the first application. We have the Old Testament tabernacle and the veil there, and we have Jesus and his body and the woven veil of his body screening the presence of God there. But then you also have a guardian angel, the book of Matthew says, and Jesus taught. We each have guardian angels that guard us and guard our flesh that is woven to screen the Holy of Holy of God's in our souls. Isn't that absolutely sublime? Now in Matthew 27, Jesus prophesies that the kingdom will come like lightning from the east to the west. And what we see happened at the crucifixion, after he uttered that last breath and said, into your hands I commend my spirit, the veil in the temple, that several inches thick veil in the temple, was ripped in two, and the Holy of Holies was open for the first time. The Holy of Holies in heaven was opened by Christ through his death and his resurrection and ascension to us. And now we can go directly, the book of Hebrews says, into the presence of God. So the tabernacle veil is fulfilled in the flesh of Christ, and in the church it's fulfilled in you and me. In the name of the Father, and the Son, and the Holy Spirit. Amen.

0: Coming up on The Gist.
1: Right, and sometimes it's really difficult, but that's what I think you're right. talking about. We're really called to be generous yeah. with all the people that we love, especially our spouses, especially our husbands.
0: So you do important work. It's, do you call it a ministry, an apostolate? What do you call it, the work that you do with body literacy?
2: I call it my passion project.
0: Your passion project, I like yes. that. Watch The Gist on Catholic TV.

0: Hi, I'm Father Eric Caden of the Office of Vocations in the Archdiocese of Boston. And you're watching Catholic TV, America's Catholic television network.
1: Today, I was thinking it would be important for us to talk about a subject that is pretty heart-wrenching, just saying the title of this today's session out loud. But I think it's time to talk about pediatric palliative care. And as I say, just putting those words together kind of

0: makes all of us gulp mm-hmm. and understand the difficulties and the pain that some families are experiencing. Yeah. So let's talk about it. The first question I think people would want to discuss or hear from us about is, what is the difference between pediatric palliative care and adult palliative care, or is there one?
1: So there's a lot of similarities. I mean, I think a lot of people have misconceptions about palliative care, thinking that it is only for people who are dying. And yes, we do take care of people who are on hospice and people who are dying, who are close to the end of their life, but it's also for people, anyone with a serious illness at any age and any stage, and that includes the pediatric population.
0: At any stage of the illness.
1: At any stage of the illness, even with diagnosis. Yeah. And the, you know, one of the big differences that we see in pediatric palliative care is that it can actually take place perinatally or even prenatally. And that is just so unfathomable sometimes.
0: It is. I have a very good friend who founded the first perinatal hospice. And at the beginning, because this is now decades ago, it was mostly hospice care, preparing for the death. But what she learned as technology got better and as some of these babies survived a prenatal diagnosis that might have sounded fatal, the babies and their families needed this comprehensive support that palliative care is. And it's amazing to see how the concept has grown since the late 80s, early 90s, when she first founded her hospice in Kansas City.
1: Wow. Yeah, and I think a lot of people, you know by now, I hope, after watching our show, that palliative care really encompasses, you know, the whole person, body, mind, and spirit. And that's the same for pediatric palliative care. So it still encompasses treating the patient for any of their symptoms, pain, nausea, sleepiness, fatigue, anything like that, that's related either to the disease or the treatment for the disease. But it also, and I think almost more importantly, helps to support the families. As you can imagine, having a child who has a serious illness, whether they're at the end of their life or this is a brand new diagnosis, or you're even anticipating their birth with a serious illness. It's just, they need so much support. And palliative care is not just about death and dying. It's about being an advocate for what is most important for you and your family.
0: I think about these parents who are, whether it's a child at birth or a child that has been with them for a while, in the lead up, either knowing because of a prenatal diagnosis or just seeing that something's not right with their child. So that kind of pre-diagnosis time, and how devastating an impact it can have on the parents who feel the love and responsibility for this child, mm-hmm. but for the other children, for the siblings of the parents who are trying to get them through this or get them to the moment of finding out things are going to be all right and then finding out they aren't. Mm-hmm. The comprehensive nature of the psychosocial support and mostly the spiritual support of families is something that can't be underestimated.
1: Yeah. And you know, MC, that's actually a really great point, because when somebody has, particularly a child, has a complex medical illness, it can actually be quite isolating. Mm-hmm. I mean, think of it. You know, these children spend a lot of time in the hospital. Yeah. They spend a lot of time at home with special needs, so they're not going to regular schools oftentimes. So you lose a lot of the psychosocial support. And for families, that can be devastating. You know, they're sitting in this alone. And I think that's why all the psychosocial and spiritual supports from palliative care can really help. Pediatric palliative care includes physicians, nurses, nurse practitioners, social workers, spiritual care providers, and also case managers, child life specialists, bereavement support, all of those things that when somebody has a chronic, complex medical issue as a child can really be helpful for the family.
0: And as difficult as it is for all families of adolescents and adults, there is something in its own way poignant, not more poignant or less poignant, but uniquely poignant about watching the parents of a baby receive the devastating news of a chronic serious illness. and chronic or serious. They aren't always chronic. They are sometimes short-lasting. But they are mostly child-bearing age. They mostly have their peers going into the hospital with them and going home with healthy babies who will meet all the milestones, and they will be in a different category mm-hmm. altogether. And so not only is it isolating in the sense they have a different schedule, it's isolating in that it's not, thank God, it's not a widely shared experience.
1: Right.
0: And so the support necessary for that, and just, you know, we talk about the psychosocial support, we talk about the spiritual support, sometimes it's just practical support. How can we who love them or know them give them a break?
1: Right.
0: What are the ways in which we can kind of say, this is time for you, if you want to nap, if you want to shop till you drop, if you want to catch up with friends. But there are so many ways in which we need to be more aware that we can help.
1: Yeah. And I think, you know, people are afraid. They go in and they see this family that's, you know, actually learning how to function and how to live with a serious illness. And yet, you know, they kind of avoid sometimes helping out. But there are so many things that can be helpful. Providing meals, providing that time out to just go and get your nails done, or, you know, things like that. Take
0: that's right.
1: a nap.
0: That's right.
1: But even, I think, just to be a witness to their story, because their child may not have a full life expectancy. And it's important to keep those memories alive, and it's important to keep that story going, not only for, you know, for the family, but also for future research and development in these serious illnesses. It can be so helpful.
0: One of the things that we often hear from the parents of these children are that time before diagnosis, so we're not now talking about the prenatally diagnosed babies who come into this world mm-hmm. knowing, and parents know that they have a problem. But as they go through infancy, very often it's that young, but certainly toddlerhood and early childhood, and they notice something is off, whether it's developmental, whether it's, you know, physical with their child, and they don't get kind of the support that they need. So, for example, what I'm saying, without throwing any subspecialty under the bus, pediatricians are used to a well baby mm-hmm. setting. They are wonderful at diagnosing, and they're very tuned into subtleties and nuances, but not in the way that parents are.
1: Right.
0: And so on one hand, you get the parents who watch babies breathe to make sure everything's all right, and they're hyper anxious. But on the other hand, you have parents who know something is off.
1: Yeah.
0: And they don't know what to do about it.
1: Yeah. And, you know, that's when you have to start advocating for your child. You know, I know my child, and there's just something that is wrong. And, you know, pediatricians will then start doing these investigations, tests and everything else, which is also time consuming, stressful. It just is like the rug is being pulled out from under your world of this beautiful, happy baby that you want to flourish.
0: That's right. And once a diagnosis is made, one of the also heart-wrenching things is the difficulty sometimes in finding a pediatric palliative care, either agency or team, or even sometimes hospitals that have it. So certainly out in the community, it's difficult. It is sometimes in hospitals. Mm-hmm. And we've mentioned on this program before that more and more hospice agencies in the community are offering palliative care. And because they're named hospice agencies, people are reluctant to get in touch with them or don't even want the referral to them. Mm-hmm. Talk about that, the difficulty in finding pediatric palliative care for the support that's needed outside of a hospital, sometimes inside the hospital.
1: Yeah, you know, palliative care, still there are not enough palliative care clinicians, you know, even for adults. And so the situation is even more dim for pediatric patients. It's, you know, not every hospital, not every big hospital, even here in Boston, has pediatric palliative care. I'm very blessed to be in an institution where we have a very robust pediatric palliative care. But then once children leave the hospital and they need care at home, they need somebody to help advocate for them. You know, a lot of hospice agencies, even though they provide palliative care, still have very few people who are certified in pediatric palliative care.
0: And so our advice to parents are don't give up.
1: Don't give up.
0: Don't be as fierce in your advocacy as you want to be.
1: Keep asking. Keep asking.
0: Yeah. One of the things that you mentioned a little bit ago was the kind of spiritual support. I think we can do better.

as a faith community in reaching out to parents? You mentioned that people are reluctant to kind of intrude. There's time when intrusion is necessary, but also working through the parish as opposed to a neighbor just going up and knocking on the door, which isn't always

0: What a great thing for a faith formation program to get involved in helping another child, you know, organizing meal trains, just going over and reading, you know, little things like that make a huge difference in someone's life.
1: We talked about the impact on families, and we're running out of time, so we need to wrap up. But one of the things we need to also remember is to worry about the siblings of these children. The impact of chronic illness on a family, and the younger the family, the I think sometimes the more severe the impact, cannot be understated. And it's really the call of all of us to provide support, not just to the patient, not just to the parents for whom the responsibility is the greatest, but for the children who are generally silent sufferers in this setting.
0: Absolutely.
1: Because they don't want to take the attention from the sick brother or sister.
0: Mm-hmm. Absolutely.
1: It's a topic that we could go on and on and on about, because I think there's so much a call to us as a faith community to do better.
0: Yeah.
1: So hopefully we will.
0: I hope so.
1: Thanks.
2: Hi everyone, I'm Jay Fadden, and I'm in one of my most favorite spots here at Catholic TV, which is the chapel. And it's because of you that we can bring the Mass, the Rosary, and so many other programs into people's homes. 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You're a powerful prayer community, and you make a difference. Now, if you can't, still watch Catholic TV, pray with us at Catholic TV, enjoy Catholic TV. But if you can, please do. 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Or there's an address on all the time after the Mass, after the Rosary. 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Everything you do makes a difference in today's world, and we know we need that. So thanks for everything you've done, what you will do, and what you'll do in the future. We appreciate it, and together we can make a change in this world. Everyone, I'm Jay Fadden, and I want to invite you to join us Wednesday for This Is the Day, because Mary Crespo joins us to talk about the Prayer and Life Workshops, an international ministry that has helped countless people grow in prayer and discover a deeper relationship in Christ. So tune in for This Is the Day on Wednesday right here on Catholic TV, which is America's Catholic Television Network.

0: Let's talk more about the impact on the family, and particularly the siblings. When we speak about adult palliative care and adult serious illness, we talk about the pressures, but also there is this, and understandably, it's kind of single focus, and oftentimes much needed, because as we said earlier, there's need for advocacy. Mm-hmm. Parents and sometimes siblings are the ones who are seeing changes or seeing something different. And so everybody's involved if they're allowed to be involved. And so the thing that I worry most about, you know, when I was in college, I worked for a children's hospital and I didn't have a very important role, which gave me great opportunity to just watch and look and listen. And there were several things that struck me. One was the absolute tragedy of having these little ones with such knowing eyes, and little, I mean, from 2 and up, such knowing and tired eyes of the suffering, but also that they could tell you more about their illness than many of the professional caregivers around them. Mm-hmm. They knew about their illness, they knew about research projects, they knew about potential treatments and what didn't work. It was heart-wrenching. But the other thing that really tore your heart out was watching the parents, for sure. You know, that goes without saying, and we've spent some time talking about it. But watching the other children, both in their compassion and in their utter sorrow, but also in their kind of fading into the background, which is so necessary. And parents, for the most part, are wonderful about trying to make sure they're included, they get their attention. So this is not a commentary on the parents, it's a commentary on the reality mm-hmm. of what it is to have a child with serious illness and to be a sibling of that child.
1: That's right. And as a parent, you know, your focus is all of a sudden on this child who has this complex medical issue.

0: and needs a lot of care, a lot of help. There needs to be a lot of coordination. Finances may be, you know, uprooted because now somebody's got to stay home. There's often medical equipment involved. And all of a sudden, you know, the other children or child in the family is kind of standing on the outside watching. And I think that that's really hard. And as a parent, you're already feeling so thinly stretched by caring for your child with a serious illness. And yet, you know, you have these other children and you want to be there for them through all of their schoolwork, all of their sports, all of these things. And it's just so hard. And that's why it's so important to have good supports.
1: Yeah, from the healthcare community.
0: That's right.
1: You know, you see parents really, they are amazing. It's incredible because all of the things you just mentioned, from the coordination of care, but also the delivery of care, that is left to the parents much of the time when the child is at home. Everything from figuring out medications, making sure the refills are there, if there is some kind of feeding that needs to be done, certainly just the mechanics of getting people, the logistics, getting these children to and from the hospital. And oftentimes the parents kind of divide and conquer. So one takes time with the patient child while there are two parents in the house, the only other, is taking care of the healthier children and trying to get to those games. All of that just not only is so hugely time consuming and fatiguing, but it also, you know, the primary unit for support of the whole group are parents as a team. And so to even think that they can't draw from each other all the time is exhausting. And so, as you say, that the important thing is for parents and the kids to know that there are supports. And those supports come in a variety of ways. They come from clinical supports, counseling if necessary, making sure that the well children are getting their well children care in a timely fashion. But also there are social workers and case managers that can help with the logistics. Can you explain their roles?
0: Yes, and the other group that's super important are the child life experts, because they know the developmental stage of each of the children, including the patient, and they can help support and give the parents the information they need, a little toolbox of phrases, words, things to look out for, to make sure that nobody else is really falling through the cracks. But social workers are so important as far as being an advocate for the parents, helping to guide you to supports that are out there. For example, you know, Courageous Parents is a wonderful social media outreach, and it's all these parents who have children who are medically complex, and it's just so nice to actually have someone who knows what you're going through. You know, it can never be exact, but somebody else who is sharing this journey with you. You don't feel that isolation as much when you know you can reach out and say, oh, somebody else has done this. Somebody else has had a clogged feeding tube at 2 a.m. and then had to get the kids up at 6 for, you know, school and breakfast and everything else. It's just incredible what they do. Case managers are vital in helping with all this medical equipment and, you know, services that are available out there, but on your own, almost impossible to find.
1: And many pediatricians and pediatric oncologists don't know those logistics, because there are case managers whose job it is to know them. And so many families go without these extra services that aren't extra, actually, and that are available, and they don't know either of their availability. They don't even know such a service exists, or they don't know how to access or pay for them.
0: Right. And it's really important for the parents to make sure that they are getting counseling, that they have somebody, because MC, and people who have a medically complex child in their family, the divorce rates are astronomical. As you can imagine, the stress and just trying to divide and conquer, you are taking care of a child who is very ill, and then you have other children, other family members, your siblings.
1: That's right.
0: It's so important to remember this bond as a couple, and that you are your biggest supports. And so you need somebody else also to help cushion you from all of this stress, all this anxiety, all this worry, mm-hmm. and those supports are out there.
1: It's important to, we can't stress enough the supports, the non-medical supports. One of the major causes of bankruptcy is healthcare. Mm-hmm. And certainly when you have a medically complex child when suffering illness, when you have other children to worry about, you're going to lose time from work. You're going to lose time. You're going to lose, not lose, use a lot of your financial assets in the care of this child. But there are people who can help. And again, case managers can help with that.
0: Mm-hmm, mm-hmm. And then there's your community. You talked earlier about reaching out to the community. You know, you see all the time GoFundMe pages for, you know, a new wheelchair or this or that. There's a great group in Washingtonville, New York, that actually sponsors children who have complex medical illnesses to go to Lourdes every year. Can you imagine that? Taking somebody on a trip, Make-A-Wish Foundation, all of these foundations, you know, can help to ease the burden just a little bit.
1: And so much of them can, so much of the information about them can be found by social media, but also, and more importantly, and sometimes more easily, through just asking your case manager, mm-hmm. what are these community-based organizations that will help us? And we don't have to join anything. And we don't have to pay, in many instances, anything.
0: Yeah.
1: In the time that we have left, I just want to touch on the fact, so that parents are aware of this, that sometimes when they have a mortally ill child, they will face the same kinds of questions that we've been talking about all along. We won't go into them, but we need parents to be aware of, and we need people who are supporting those parents to be aware of the fact that there will be times when they will be asked, do you want to continue this treatment? Mm-hmm. Is this an appropriate treatment to start?
0: Mm-hmm. Yeah, and actually, MC, that's a great point, because one of the things that differs a little bit with pediatric palliative care, even when a child is ready for hospice, and at the end of their life, is that there is also concurrent care, so they can continue to get treatment, because some of the treatments help with the symptoms as well. So they can enter hospice, get extra supports. They can certainly have palliative care at any time in their illness, but they can also continue treatment for cancer, for, you know, different immune deficiencies, neurologic diseases, at the same time that they're enrolled in hospice, getting that extra support that they may need.
1: That is such an important distinction for people to be aware of. And again, it goes to one of the themes that we've been talking about through this whole session. Parents need to feel completely free to advocate strenuously for their child. And in doing so, bring up what are the family values. What does their faith direct them to think or ask or want or need? And finally, many of the curative treatments, or the hoped for curative treatments, are also palliative treatments. Mm-hmm. They bring comfort, they diminish symptoms, they are completely appropriate. And yeah. Parents need to make clear what their child's needs are and how they would like them responded to. They'll be told if it's not actually going to be effective, that it might even be contraindicated, that mm-hmm. it ought not to be done, but bring them up. Parents
0: right.
1: need to feel free to bring these issues up.
0: That's right. And just remember that if your child's time is going to be shorter than you had hoped, what is it that you want for your child and for your family? What is the most important thing, and how can we best support you in those decisions?
1: That's right. And this is, again, where the piece of palliative care that is spiritual care is so crucially important. It sometimes rises to the top at this point. And so folks need to feel free to call on not just their parish priests, who sometimes are uncomfortable because of what they don't know, mm-hmm. but they also should feel free to ask for the Catholic chaplain of the hospital that they were at, of the hospice agency with whom they're working. But the spiritual support at a time like this is so crucial.
0: Absolutely. And, you know, your local parishes usually have prayer trees, and the power of prayer is amazing, you know. So yeah. it's just yet another thing. And especially if your child is not going to survive, you know, how do you make meaning of that suffering of that loss. And so tapping into your faith community, into any spiritual care in the hospital, in your community, from your relatives, from your family itself, is going to be vitally important in helping bereavement.

0: Here in this moving place of beauty, the National Memorial Cemetery of the Pacific, a place that speaks to us quietly and soberly of true heroism, the ultimate sacrifice courageously paid by those who treasure these Hawaiian islands, and on the continent, the rest of the United States of America, we pause to remember and pray. The punch bowl from which the cemetery gets its name was created somewhere between 75,000 and 100,000 years ago by a powerful volcanic eruption that left this crater in which I'm now standing, hence the name punch bowl due to its unique natural shape. For thousands of years, ancient Hawaiians called this punch bowl Puawaina, which in English translates hill of sacrifice. You see, this place has been, since its creation, a sacred space for Hawaiians. And it was used as an ancient burial ground and the place of sacrifice hundreds and even thousands of years ago. As you see it now, this 116-acre cemetery just outside of Honolulu is the resting place for more than 25,000 brave soldiers and other military personnel who fought and perished in a number of different engagements around the Pacific. Pearl Harbor, of course, during World War II, and in Guam. More than 62,000 souls are buried, interred, and remembered here. The punch bowl is a sight to behold, with its lush shades of manicured green lawns set in stark contrast to the white granite and stonework of the surrounding walls and gravestones. And although here we reverence the graves of so many Americans, lives that were sacrificed to preserve our freedom and way of life, even still, the Punch Bowl National Cemetery echoes a quiet, calming beauty not found anywhere else on this island of Oahu, or perhaps anywhere in this world. Eternal rest grant to these brave individuals. They were our sons and daughters, our wives and husbands, our fathers and mothers, our friends and fellow Americans. And let perpetual light shine upon them. In this place of sublime beauty, the National Memorial Cemetery of the Pacific, may these courageous Americans rest in peace.
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2: Is this relaxing or is this relaxing? And you know, I'm not doing too badly, even though this is my first time rafting this morning. This is really great, but I'm gonna make a decision because I think I'm a little lost. As a matter of fact, I think I'll check right now.
1: Watch We've Got to Talk right here on Catholic TV.

0: I'm Danielle Bean, co-host of The Gist, and you're watching Catholic TV, America's Catholic television network.
1: Face to Face with Archbishop Gustavo is brought to you by the University of the Incarnate Word.
2: So we start? Awesome.
3: Yes, yeah. Lead the way.

0: Benny, it's very nice to meet you.
1: Nice to meet you as well.
0: You know, to have the opportunity to exchange some thoughts, experiences, mm-hmm. and in some way to get to know
1: absolutely
0: each other, you know,
1: for sure.
0: More.

0: How long have you been here in this university?
1: So I came to the university in 2019, right before COVID happened. So I was very lucky that I had one normal semester before the pandemic broke out. So I'm very grateful for that. And I'm majoring here in communication arts with a minor in history. And I'm doing the ABM program here. It's a very unique program for UIW students in which you can earn your master's degree the same time as you're earning your undergraduate degree. So it's been a truly amazing experience. And you know, UIW obviously wasn't my first choice when I was looking at colleges, but I'm very grateful to God that I came here. It really has made a big impact.
0: How long more? How many more years you have to go?
1: Less than a year. I graduate with my master's this fall. Yeah, in December.
0: Wonderful.
1: Yeah.
0: Wonderful. And then?
1: Law school. That's the plan. That's the plan. Oh. I'm very fascinated by law. It's ever evolving. I'm specifically want to practice entertainment law. So I'm probably aiming to go to UCLA or Pepperdine in California.
0: Yes.
1: Because they have amazing programs there. But my goal is after I get my law degree and I become a lawyer that I move to New York or Massachusetts because I love the East Coast weather. I think it's the best weather in my opinion. But California has amazing weather too, so.
0: It's beautiful. California.
1: Yes, very beautiful.
0: I lived there a few years and I'm familiar with the two universities.
1: Mm-hmm. Oh, okay, cool.
0: You know, Pepperdine is just by the coast.
1: Mm-hmm.
0: Highway 1.
1: Yeah, you never have to leave that university. You're right there at the beach. It's perfect.
0: It's a beautiful, beautiful setting.
1: Yeah.
0: Do you like to share a little bit about your family?
1: Yes, so...
0: You were saying earlier that your grandmother was from Acapulco.
1: Yes, Acapulco, Guerrero. And so she came here in the 80s with my mother and my uncle. And we've been here in San Antonio ever since. You know, we love it here. But we always go to Mexico at least 3 times a year to see our family. We have family in Acapulco, in Mexico City, all over. But I had a very unique upbringing because my father's side of the family is from France and Israeli. So I was raised by... an interfaith couple. So my mom is Christian and my father is Jewish. So I think when it came to debates about which is the correct path, I was always very open-minded because that's what my parents taught me. So I feel like there's a lot of correlation between Christianity and Judaism, and it's just fascinating to talk about the similarities about
0: like,
1: them.
0: We share some of those similarities? Or?
1: I believe with Judaism and Christianity, they talk about becoming a better enlightened citizen. You know, it's one thing to believe in God, but also actions are greater than words. That's something that has moved me in both religions, regardless of whether you believe in Jesus as the Son of God or not. I think a lot can take away from his message of being a better neighbor to each other. So that is like the biggest correlation I see, being a better person. If you see your neighbor struggling, you help them. If you see that someone needs a ride to school and can't afford a car or can't afford public transportation, you offer them a ride to school. That to me is the biggest correlation between Judaism and Christianity, and I think that's something wonderful. So, yeah.
0: Mm-hmm. Well, that's, Jesus was a Jew.
1: Absolutely.
0: And we have all this background of the Old Testament and in the Catholic Church.
1: You know, it's fascinating because my mother was non-denominational. But my uncle, when he married my aunt, so my uncle, my mother's brother, when he married my aunt, he became Catholic. So I would sometimes go to the Catholic services for my cousins. And comparing it to the times I would go to Shabbat and go to the synagogue with my father, I felt like the most similar form of Christianity to Judaism was Catholicism, which was a little bit interesting for me because I feel like there was more structure to it compared to a, say, non-denominational church. And I think something that's important to me, I'm personally Jewish, is structure, you know, organization, the sense that we have the facts. We are open to discussion, but we have the facts, and this is how our faith works. Because I feel like when there is disorder and disarray, it can lead to, unfortunately, extremism on Christianity and Judaism. So I think that structure in the Catholic Church and in Judaism helps it avoid those issues.
0: For the people who are following the program, how do you live your Jewish faith?
1: That's a very great question, you know. I'm not the most observant Jew when it comes to attending services, but for me, I try to just help people. I'm the current student government president here at UIW, so I hear a lot of concerns from students. So it's about safety on campus. You know, we talk with PD in coordination with them to ensure that students, especially our female students, are feeling more comfortable, especially at night on campus. Food insecurity. We have a lot of partnerships with the Etlink Center to make sure students are aware that they're having food available for them. And actually, we're doing a partnership with Sodexo, the main food provider here, to ensure that specifically our international students that are here during spring break have access to food on campus so that they don't have to go off campus, in which many of them don't have cars, and buy food. So hopefully we're moving in the right direction. So that for me is living out Judaism, being an observer and an understander of people's issues and trying to come up with solutions. You know, at service, at temple once, there was a section, it wasn't part of the Torah, but an old rabbi said it from 200 years ago. And when someone's coming to you, you don't pray to God, you act like there is no God. What can you do in this moment to help this individual? How can you show him or her the love of God? And for me, that kind of struck a chord with me. And for me, I just try to show the love of God in every interaction I'm having with an individual, regardless of faith, race, religion. That to me is the most important thing, and that's how I try to live my life.
0: Have you connected with any synagogue here?
1: Yes, actually. I connected with Temple Bethel. It's right here on San Pedro with Rabbi Nathan and Rabbi Jurgen. And I absolutely love them, you know. It's a really great temple. They're always doing community work, blood drives, so I love it.
0: Yeah. We have several times a year what we call the interfaith gatherings. And yeah, always there is somebody representing the Jewish community.
1: Yes.
0: And we are about 14 leaders from different faiths. And we pray, like, for example, during Thanksgiving week. So we choose a theme that will be common to all of us. And everyone prays in their own tradition.
1: Oh, wow.
0: About that theme. You know, if it's hope, if it is peace, you know.
1: That's wonderful. It truly is wonderful.
0: And it's very, very beautiful.
1: I think the world needs more of that unity right now. I feel like we're not talking to our neighbors because we're afraid that they're different from us. And I feel like, you know, coming into UIW, I was afraid because it is a Catholic school. I wasn't sure if I felt, if I had the freedom to express my views on God. And to be honest, one of the reasons I'm grateful to come here is, like, it's one of the few schools where I would feel comfortable now to speak openly about my faith. Because, unfortunately, I feel like public schools at times try to suppress the discussion of faith due to differences. And UIW is very active in making sure that we have open dialogue with Jews, with Muslims, with Christians, with all faiths. And that is something truly magnificent and unique about this campus.
0: I am quite familiar with the university because two members of my family belong to the religious order who runs owns this place. and other schools, even in Mexico and Central South America.
1: Yeah.
0: And I'm glad. I'm glad because it's true. Not in every place you will feel that you can be yourself faith-wise. To express who you are, and your beliefs. And if you do that here, it's a compliment.
1: Absolutely. I have a question for you. Have you ever gotten the chance to visit Israel?
0: Yes, twice. Twice. The last time was like 35 years ago.
1: Oh, wow. Okay.
0: Yeah. One time I was with a group of pilgrims. And the second time I was with my family.
1: Beautiful.
0: And very good experiences.
1: Yeah. My father lives in Ashdod in Israel.
0: Oh.
1: And it's very beautiful. I go there all the time. And I always felt a connection in Jerusalem, especially because there you have Judaism, Islam, Christianity. And I would always love to visit all three sects because there was a universal connection to God there.
0: Oh, and they are right there, one next to each other.
1: It's so beautiful. That's the closest I spiritually have felt to God in the sense that this is where history happened. This is where Jesus walked. This is where King David was. This is history. And it's just truly a
0: And it's a long history.
1: A very long history.
0: We're talking about 4,000, at least 4,000 years ago, you know.
1: Yeah, truly is amazing. So I hope to go back
0: soon. So your father lives where?
1: In Ashdod, in Israel.
0: Yeah, but help me to...
1: Follow the story or...
0: Where is the location?
1: It's a beach city, so...
0: So he lives in the east...
1: Yes, I'm really bad with geography, but
0: In the west.
1: He lives more in the west.
0: In the west, right,
1: so
0: of Jerusalem.
1: Yeah, so you know how when you get to Israel, you land in Tel Aviv
0: in the
1: airport,
0: Aviv,
1: and you drive to Jerusalem.
0: Right.
1: So it's an hour drive from Tel Aviv to Jerusalem.
0: Sure.
1: In that 30-minute drive, there is Ashdod. You can stop to Ashdod,
0: okay.
1: So it's right in between Tel Aviv and Jerusalem, which is really cool.
0: So I can picture it. Sure.
1: Yes. Yeah, so it's truly magnificent. That's my favorite city to be in. For history, obviously, Jerusalem. You can't beat that.
0: Yeah, Jerusalem. Jerusalem. Yeah. Also, historically, Bethlehem is very important.
1: I've been to Bethlehem. I went with my grandmother from my mom's side. And for her, she's very Christian. It was very beautiful to see her go there.
0: And then where David, the tomb of David is.
1: Yes.
0: A little bit south of Jerusalem.
1: Yeah. No, Bethlehem is very magnificent. So it's just all beautiful. So I love history. I'm a history minor. So it's always cool to see those pieces in front of you. So it's awesome.
0: Now, your mother lives here?
1: My mother lives here in San Antonio, Texas, yes.
0: And you have siblings, or?
1: Not that I know of, no. It's just me, not that I know of. But yeah, no, it's just me right now. So I'm glad. I always make the joke that thank God you didn't have more siblings because I would have been too expensive. Because one of me is already enough financially. Two of me, you're going to go bankrupt, so... it worked out well for everyone. Sometimes I wish I had siblings, especially in high school. It would have been nice, but I think I created brotherhoods and sisterhoods with the people I've met here. Mm-hmm. So it feels like family. So, yeah, I don't think about it too much. And what about you? Do you have any siblings?
0: Yes, I am the oldest of 15.
1: Oh, 15. Wow. And you remember all their names?
0: Oh, yeah.
1: Wow.
0: Oh, yeah.
1: That's awesome.
0: Yeah, and now great nieces and nephews and great nieces and great nephews. And so it's a big, big family.
1: Beautiful. Beautiful.
0: Yeah.
1: That's great. I love big families.
0: And all of them, they live in Mexico. Except one nephew. is studying his master's here in St. Mary's.
1: Oh, okay.
0: But he's ready to finish now.
1: And they all live in San Luis, or are they, like, dispersed throughout Mexico?
0: No, they're in San Luis. Okay. All of them.
1: Cool.
0: It just happened. San Luis Potosí is pretty much the size of San Antonio in population. Mm-hmm. Not geographically. Mm-hmm. Geographically, it's smaller.
1: Yeah.
0: Because it's more dense. Mm-hmm. Here is more expanded. Mm-hmm. But the population pretty much is the same. And now that you're asking me that, just a couple of weeks ago, one niece and her husband moved to England.
1: Oh, wow.
0: And another niece and her husband to Spain. Yeah, to Pamplona.
1: I've been to England before. I haven't been to Spain before, but England's very beautiful. I'm not a big fan of the weather. It's always raining, but it's nice.
0: Yeah, it's a nice place. Kind of overcast.
1: Yeah. It makes you sad. It makes me sad sometimes being there, but it's a nice city. It's a nice country.
0: Oh, sure.
1: Yeah.
0: Do you know who an archbishop is, or something that you would like to know?
1: Yeah.
0: About what I do.
1: Yeah, I'm still really confused with the different titles in Catholicism. I know who the Pope is. I know what that is.
0: Yes.
1: But can you kind of explain to me, like, the rankings in Catholicism, like, from the Pope and downwards, the Cardinal and then Archbishop? Because I've always been a little bit confused about, like, that process.
0: Well, you know, all is based in baptism, regarding baptism. And so if you're baptized, then if you're called, this is not something that you choose. You don't choose to be a priest or to be a nun or to be a brother in religious life or to be a bishop or to be archbishop or to be a cardinal or to be a pope. It's a call, and the calling comes in prayer and discernment, and also through the voices of those who are involved in the process. But that is not, it's totally opposed to election. And so even though the Pope, the cardinals, you know, come with the name of who is the Pope, the process is very much an spiritual move, more than who is with whom and who supports who. And it's like in the in politics.
1: Yes,
0: it's totally different. So I was chose to become a member of a religious community. I belong to the missionaries of the Holy Spirit. And then being in the order, I was chosen to become bishop.
1: Oh, wow.
0: And so I was close to 8 years as auxiliary bishop in Chicago. And then, after those years, I was chosen by the Pope to be the Archbishop in San Antonio.
1: Wow.
0: I had been here 13 years. And the main service of the bishops or archbishops is to connect the people among themselves and with Peter, that for us is the Pope, to connect with him, so is the universal church. And that's why it's one church. Now, there are different names of the buildings, but it's one church.
1: It's one united church.
0: One united church. One, we say in the Creed, one holy Catholic and Apostolic Church. Mm-hmm. And Apostolic,

0: is the succession of the apostles. So the bishops, we are successors of the apostles.
1: Yeah.
0: But in that mode of being called, mm-hmm. is in the moment that someone is promoting himself, the process stops. Mm-hmm. That means, why? Because this is not about
1: status.
0: You and mm-hmm. the status and what you want, mm-hmm. you know.
1: It's what God wants.
0: It's what God wants. Mm. And God works through the different levels of discernment.
1: Absolutely.
0: And so it's how I ended here. Mm-hmm.
1: Do you have like a favorite story from Scripture that you like to like
0: yes.
1: call typically?
0: Oh, yeah. It's John 15, the Gospel of John,
1: okay.
0: chapter 15. Mm-hmm. And it's when Jesus talks about the commandment of loving one another, mm-hmm. and says, as I have loved you, mm-hmm. and I don't call you servants, mm-hmm. but friends, mm-hmm. because I have shared everything with you. Mm. You know,
1: I remember that story. My mom,
0: yeah.
1: she would read to me like with the Christian kids Bible, and I remember, and it would come with like the images, and mm-hmm. I remember that, and that was kind of a fascinating story, because until then, you can correct me if I'm wrong, the disciples felt like they were lower than Jesus. They felt like, well, he knows everything.
0: That's right.
1: And we don't know anything,
0: and he says,
1: you are
0: my friends.
1: Mm-hmm. Yes.
0: You know.
1: It was a very, I always enjoyed that story too.
0: And then he says, and love one another, mm-hmm. as I have loved you.
1: Yes. Yeah. My favorite story from the Torah would have to be about King Solomon, where he's just become king and he's afraid because he doesn't want to fail his people. And then the two
0: women
1: came.
0: He was the youngest and he was.
1: Yeah. And he prays to God for wisdom. And to me, especially when I became president of UIW for student government, I was very nerve-wracked, because regardless of when I make a decision, some people are going to love it and some people are going to hate it. The best thing I could do to myself is ask myself, who is this going to help? And is this going to help the students? I'm going to do it every time. So for me, throughout these two semesters, I really recalled on that story a lot through some tough days, to just remember God's with you and that, you know, I'm not alone. All leaders have faced these decisions, like King Solomon. So, yeah, that's my
0: right.
1: story.
0: And that kind of position, mm-hmm. for sure, is leadership. And there are many, many elements that will come your way and requests and demands and, mm-hmm. and, yeah, to make the right decisions and to impulse mm-hmm. things that will do good for people.
1: Absolutely.
0: You know. I think the political life of the world in general, mm-hmm. this is mm-hmm. A little thought because of your question, has been in generally damaged. Because to be in the political world, mm-hmm. supposed to be something of honor, a possibility of service like you are doing here in the university, to serve a group, to serve a city, to serve a community, et cetera, mm-hmm. you know. And now it is not that. It is who can take advantage of, who can have more followers, like it's about the individual. And that is throughout the world. And so how that would be, I mean, how this trend will change will be sowing seeds of mm-hmm. justice, hope, peace, relationships.
1: Mm-hmm.
0: You know?
1: It's up to us. It's up to every generation has a responsibility to leave the next in a better position. And right now, you know, I feel like it's up to my generation to make sure that we learn the mistakes of former generations. So,
0: and to improve and to... I mean, we're supposed to have better means. More education, new discoveries, the evolution of science. And in some basic things, it's like we are going backward, you know?
1: Absolutely.
0: So we need. So I'm glad that that you were chosen to be leading the the community here in the University of Incarnate Word, and to have the opportunity to converse,
1: of course,
0: and to know that even just the fact that you being Jewish, leading in a Catholic community, speaks loudly of the ethos of the university, but also your own characteristics as an individual.
1: Thank you so much. That really means a lot coming from you, and I'm very grateful that UIW has made me feel so welcomed, and it's sad that my journey here is soon to come to an end, but...
0: 6 months.
1: In 6 months, but it has made me a better person and a better citizen, so I look forward to apply the lessons I learned here into my community.
0: Whatever happened in the future.
1: Absolutely.
0: So I wish you well.
1: Thank you.
0: And say hello to your dad.
1: Of course.
0: That do you connect often with him?
1: Yeah, I spoke to him on Saturday, actually, so he's doing well. He actually went to France for a bit because we have family over there. But yeah, he's safe, thank God.
0: And then your mom, too.
1: Yes, I will.
0: Okay.
1: Well, thank you so much.
0: Nice meeting you,
1: Benin. Nice meeting you.
0: Wonderful.
1: Thank you.

every person is created to know and to love God. And we know and love through our senses, and we need to encounter sacramentally Jesus in our lives, in the church. And the priest is the one irreplaceably who brings Jesus into the world so that people can know and love and encounter him.

0: In the name of the Father, and of the Son, and of the Holy Spirit.
1: Amen.
0: You expired, Jesus, but the source of life gushed forth for souls, and the ocean of mercy opened up for the whole world. O font of life, unfathomable divine mercy, envelop the whole world and empty yourself out upon us.
2: O blood and water, which gushed forth from the heart of Jesus as a fountain of mercy for us, I trust in you.
0: Our Father, who art in heaven, hallowed be thy name. Thy kingdom come, thy will be done, on earth as it is in heaven. Give us this day our daily bread, and forgive us our trespasses, as we forgive those who trespass against us. And lead us not into temptation, but deliver us from evil. Amen. Hail Mary, full of grace, the Lord is with thee. Blessed art thou among women, and blessed is the fruit of thy womb, Jesus. Holy Mary, Mother of God, pray for us sinners, now and at the hour of our death. Amen.
3: The Apostles' Creed. I believe in God, the Father Almighty, creator of heaven and earth, and in Jesus Christ, his only Son, our Lord, who was conceived

by the Holy Spirit, born of the Virgin Mary, suffered under Pontius Pilate, was crucified, died, and was buried. He descended to the dead. On the third day he rose again. He ascended into heaven and is seated at the right hand of God, the Father Almighty. He will come to judge the living and the dead. I believe in the Holy Spirit, the Holy Catholic Church, the communion of saints, the forgiveness of sins, the resurrection of the body, and life everlasting. Amen.

The Divine Praises. Blessed be God, blessed be His holy name, blessed be Jesus Christ, true God and true man, blessed be the name of Jesus, blessed be His most sacred heart, blessed be His most precious blood, blessed be Jesus in the most holy sacrament of the altar, blessed be the Holy Spirit, the Paraclete, blessed be the Great Mother of God, Mary Most Holy. Blessed be her holy and immaculate conception. Blessed be her glorious assumption. Blessed be the name of Mary, Virgin and Mother. Blessed be Saint Joseph, her most chaste spouse. Blessed be God in his angels and in his saints.

0: St. John Paul II's message to everyone is that holiness isn't something just for people in statues. It's for anybody who is called by Christ, anybody who's baptized. I can be a very holy person just following the call that Jesus gives me. His desire to bring people back to Eucharistic adoration. People are much more aware of Jesus' presence in the Holy Eucharist thanks to St. John Paul II. His eyes were always on Christ. That's why he has such a powerful following. I'm Father John Paul Gardner. I'm a priest of the Diocese of Bismarck. All the way from North Dakota, I'm here at the shrine of St. John Paul II in Washington, D.C. I'm so excited to be here because I love St. John Paul II. He's one of my heroes. And I'm excited to show you what's going on inside, so come on in. Let's go. I remember as a little kid, I always wanted to emulate him. I always wanted to be like St. John Paul II. I would see him on TV. I would hear his name in the Eucharistic prayer, and he always kind of felt like part of our family, too, in a certain sense. There he is, opening up his arms big like this. His reaching out was all meant to be a very fatherly embrace, opening up his heart totally to receive everyone. I wish I could have met him when I see pictures like this. I wish I could have been right there for that guy. Wish I could have been that guy. When you're making a trip, you're making a pilgrimage, which is one of the best things to do for your spiritual life. Be sure to plan to go to confession and give yourself that time to ask for forgiveness. Here it is, the confessional. Don't be afraid to come in, guys. This is where mercy happens, powerful mercy of God. If I could go back and see St. John Paul II, you know, I'd probably like to go to confession to him. I sense that in confession, he'd be a great father. When he died, I was close to becoming a priest myself. I never got to meet him face to face, but I felt so close to him in that moment. 2 months later, when I became a priest, I felt like he was very close to me, and I still do. Anytime I pray the rosary, especially those luminous mysteries, I feel that St. John Paul II is walking with me and helping me through. We ask his intercession so we can know Christ the way he knew. There's plenty of places here at the shrine where you just be quiet and contemplate the face of Jesus. Pilgrimages are so important. When you visit a specific shrine, you're able to focus on a particular devotion in the life of the church. When I come to the shrine of St. John Paul II, I'm thinking about him and how he is encouraging people to draw close to Jesus himself. My experience today was one of wonder and amazement at the relics, all of the items that they had in the museum, powerful reminders of St. John Paul II's life, and felt like I got to meet him here. Young people are going to get a lot from visiting the shrine. I think they're going to be deeply moved by what they experience here. Well, a visit to the shrine, especially this one where you're going to meet St. John Paul II, you're going to find out you might have our Lord speaking to your heart and saying, come follow me, and not to be afraid.
1: 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And sometimes it's really difficult, but that's what I think you're right. Talking about. We're really called to be generous with all the people that we love, especially our spouses, especially our husbands.
2: So you do important work. Do you call it a ministry, an apostolate? 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
2: Your passion project. I like that. 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
4: 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I'm Jay Fadden, and I'm in one of my most favorite spots here at Catholic TV, which is the chapel. And it's because of you that we can bring the Mass, the Rosary, and so many other programs into people's homes. 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Everything you do makes a difference in today's world, and we know we need that. So thanks for everything you've done, what you will do, and what you'll do in the future. We appreciate it, and together we can make a change in this world.

0: Hello, dear friends. I'm Father Anthony Mihalik, and I welcome you to this time of special devotion and prayer, the novena to honor our Mother of Perpetual Help. We come to you from the Basilica of Our Lady of Perpetual Help, the Mission Church in Boston, Massachusetts. And we invite you to join us as we raise our minds, our hearts, and our voices in prayer to Mary, the Mother of God, and our own dear Mother. Through her loving gaze, we are led ever more deeply into the great mystery of God's love for us. Through her, we are brought ever closer to her divine Son, our Lord Jesus Christ. We contemplate her beauty, serenity, and majesty as she is given to us in the holy icon of our Mother of Perpetual Help. She gazes on us and she points us to Him. She holds her divine Son close to herself, yet she offers Him lovingly to us, her children. Mother of Perpetual Help, we come before you and look to your holy icon, which teaches us how to follow Jesus, your Son, with faith and confidence in the midst of our daily lives. You call us to enter with you into the mystery of redemption as we contemplate the incarnation, passion, death, and resurrection of Jesus, our Redeemer. Holy Mary, you have been blessed and favored by God. You became not only the mother of the Redeemer, but the mother of the redeemed as well. We come to you today as your loving children. Watch over us and take care of us. As you held the child Jesus in your loving arms, so take us in your arms. Be a mother at every moment ready to help us. For God, who is mighty, has done great things for you, and God's mercy is from age to age on those who love God. Intercede for us, dear Mother, in obtaining pardon for our sins, love for Jesus, final perseverance, and the grace always to call upon you. Dearest Mary, from the cross, your Son gave you to us as our Mother. In confidence, we present our needs to you and trust in your motherly care for us. 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Mother of Perpetual Help, pray for us. Hail Mary, full of grace, the Lord is with thee. Blessed art thou among women, and blessed is the fruit of thy womb, Jesus. Holy Mary, Mother of God, pray for us sinners, now and at the hour of our death. Amen. Hail Mary, full of grace, the Lord is with you. Blessed are you among women, and blessed is the fruit of your womb, Jesus. Holy Mary, Mother of God, pray for us sinners, now and at the hour of our death. Amen. Hail Mary, full of grace, the Lord is with thee. Blessed art thou among women, and blessed is the fruit of thy womb, Jesus. Holy Mary, Mother of God, pray for us sinners, now and at the hour of our death. Amen. Through the powerful intercession of our Mother of Perpetual Help, may Almighty God bless you and free you of every ill of mind, body, and spirit. In the name of the Father, and of the Son, and of the Holy Spirit. Amen.
1: A reading from the letter of Paul to the Galatians. Brothers and sisters, when the fullness of time had come, God sent his Son, born of a woman, born under the law, to ransom those under the law so that we might receive adoption. As proof that you are children, God sent the Spirit of his Son into our hearts, crying out, Abba, Father. And so we no longer are slaves, but children. And if children,

then also heirs through God. The word of the Lord. Thanks be to God. There's a dramatic account in the Acts of the Apostles about a sea voyage that St. Paul, bound in chains, took to Rome to stand trial before Caesar. The weather turned treacherous, but they continue the voyage despite wise advice from St. Paul to do otherwise, and they're being shipwrecked without any casualties. What happens to the characters in St. Paul's account happens to us as well. We are involved in the story. At the beginning, even though the weather conditions indicate an impending disaster, the crew chooses to press on. How often do we allow ourselves to be ruled by our own ideas and plans? We stick to what we want to do, even when the evidence indicates otherwise. Still, God's compassion reaches out to our stubbornness. The Lord, in His mercy, puts in our lives individuals who try to speak sense to us. In this story, as the circumstances of the sailors' lives turn catastrophic, God provided St. Paul, who offered them a new and true way of looking at reality so that they could live in hope. St. Paul had warned the crew, "I can see that this voyage will result in severe damage and heavy loss." At that moment, St. Paul was for them a witness, someone who makes them aware of something else through himself. But the sailors didn't believe Paul. Sometimes we don't listen to God when he speaks to us. But God doesn't give up on us. Yet we need to reach a point that we want God's help. And how does that happen? In the story, it's when they reach a point when neither the sun nor the stars were visible for many days. In such darkness, they lose all hope of surviving. They are in despair. And in this darkness and despair, St. Paul speaks again. "Do not be afraid. Keep up your courage." Astoundingly, at this perilous moment, the entire crew listens to the least likely person, the one who is a prisoner bound in chains. It's the voice of St. Paul speaking to them again. And heeding his voice, they reach the shore safely. At the conclusion of the first novena prayer, we say to Mary, we pray, "I fear, dear Mother, that in time of danger, I may neglect to call on you." We're speaking to one whom we believe is our advocate, our hope and our refuge, someone who hears us and speaks courage to us at those moments when our voyage in life is threatened by a storm, when darkness seemingly overwhelms us to the point of despair. Mary has the power to save us because she believed the words God spoke to her. And because she believed that what was said to her would come to be, she has the authority to help us and to say with confidence, "Do not be afraid. Keep up your courage." Mary speaks sense to us. Her wisdom offers us a new and true way of looking at the reality that threatens us so that we can live in hope. Her grace prevents us from succumbing to our own reason by helping us to recognize the mystery of God's love at work in our life. I'd like to conclude with a beautiful quote taken from St. Benedict's encyclical on Christ's hope. "Life is like a voyage on the sea of history. Often

dark and stormy, a voyage in which we watch for the stars that indicate the route. The true stars of our life are the people who have lived good lives. They are lights of hope. Certainly, Jesus Christ is the true light, the sun that has risen above all the shadows of history. But to reach him, we also need lights close by, people who shine with his light and so guide us along our way. And who more than Mary could be a star of hope for us? With her yes, she opened the door of our world to God himself. She became the living Ark of the Covenant, in whom God took flesh, became one of us, and pitched his tent among us.

The Chaplet of Divine Mercy. In the name of the Father, and of the Son, and of the Holy Spirit. Amen. You expired, Jesus, but the source of life gushed forth for souls, and the ocean of mercy opened up for the whole world. O font of life, unfathomable divine mercy, envelop the whole world and empty yourself out upon us. O blood and water which gushed forth from the heart of Jesus as a font of mercy for us, I trust in you. O blood and water which gushed forth from the heart of Jesus as a font of mercy for us, I trust in you. O blood and water which gushed forth from the heart of Jesus as a font of mercy for us, I trust in you. Our Father, who art in heaven, hallowed be thy name. Thy kingdom come, thy will be done, on earth as it is in heaven. Give us this day our daily bread, and forgive us our trespasses, as we forgive those who trespass against us. And lead us not into temptation, but deliver us from evil. Amen. Hail Mary, full of grace, the Lord is with thee. Blessed art thou among women, and blessed is the fruit of thy womb, Jesus. Holy Mary, Mother of God, pray for us sinners, now and at the hour of our death. Amen. I believe in God, the Father Almighty, creator of heaven and earth, and in Jesus Christ, his only Son, our Lord, who was conceived by the Holy Spirit, born of the Virgin Mary, suffered under Pontius Pilate, was crucified, died, and was buried. He descended into hell. On the third day, he arose again from the dead. He ascended into heaven and is seated at the right hand of God, the Father Almighty. From there, he will come to judge the living and the dead. I believe in the Holy Spirit, the Holy Catholic Church, the communion of saints, the forgiveness of sins, the resurrection of the body, and life everlasting. Amen. Eternal Father, I offer you the body and blood, soul and divinity of your dearly beloved Son, our Lord Jesus Christ, in atonement for our sins and those of the whole world. For the sake of his sorrowful passion, have mercy on us and on the whole world. For the sake of his sorrowful passion, have mercy on us and on the whole world. For the sake of his sorrowful passion, have mercy on us and on the whole world. For the sake of his sorrowful passion, have mercy on us and on the whole world. For the sake of his sorrowful passion, have mercy on us and on the whole world. For the sake of his sorrowful passion, have mercy on us and on the whole world. For the sake of his sorrowful passion, have mercy on us and on the whole world. For the sake of his sorrowful passion, have mercy on us and on the whole world. For the sake

of his sorrowful passion, have mercy on us and on the whole world. For the sake of his sorrowful passion, have mercy on us and on the whole world. Eternal Father, I offer you the body and blood, soul and divinity of your dearly beloved Son, our Lord Jesus Christ, in atonement for our sins and those of the whole world. For the sake of his sorrowful passion, have mercy on us and on the whole world. For the sake of his sorrowful passion, have mercy on us and on the whole world. For the sake of his sorrowful passion, have mercy on us and on the whole world. For the sake of his sorrowful passion, have mercy on us and on the whole world. For the sake of his sorrowful passion, have mercy on us and on the whole world. For the sake of his sorrowful passion, have mercy on us and on the whole world. For the sake of his sorrowful passion, have mercy on us and on the whole world. For the sake of his sorrowful passion, have mercy on us and on the whole world. For the sake of his sorrowful passion, have mercy on us and on the whole world. For the sake of his sorrowful passion, have mercy on us and on the whole world. Eternal Father, I offer you the body, blood, soul, and divinity of your dearly beloved Son, our Lord Jesus Christ, in atonement for our sins and those of the whole world. For the sake of his sorrowful passion, have mercy on us and on the whole world. For the sake of his sorrowful passion, have mercy on us and on the whole world. For the sake of his sorrowful passion, have mercy on us and on the whole world. For the sake of his sorrowful passion, have mercy on us and on the whole world. For the sake of his sorrowful passion, have mercy on us and on the whole world. For the sake of his sorrowful passion, have mercy on us and on the whole world. For the sake of his sorrowful passion, have mercy on us and on the whole world. For the sake of his sorrowful passion, have mercy on us and on the whole world. For the sake of his sorrowful passion, have mercy on us and on the whole world. For the sake of his sorrowful passion, have mercy on us and on the whole world. Eternal Father, I offer you the body and blood, soul and divinity of your dearly beloved Son, our Lord Jesus Christ, in atonement for our sins and those of the whole world. For the sake of his sorrowful passion, have mercy on us and on the whole world. For the sake of his sorrowful passion, have mercy on us and on the whole world. For the sake of his sorrowful passion, have mercy on us and on the whole world. For the sake of his sorrowful passion, have mercy on us and on the whole world. For the sake of his sorrowful passion, have mercy on us and on the whole world. For the sake of his sorrowful passion, have mercy on us and on the whole world. For the sake of his sorrowful passion, have mercy on us and on the whole world. For the sake of his sorrowful passion, have mercy on us and on the whole world. For the sake of his sorrowful passion, have mercy on us and on the whole world. For the sake of his sorrowful passion, have mercy on us and on the whole world. Eternal Father, I offer you the body and blood, soul and divinity of your dearly beloved Son, our Lord Jesus Christ, in atonement for our sins and those of the whole world. For the sake of his sorrowful passion, have mercy on us and on the whole world. For the sake of his sorrowful passion, have mercy on us and on the whole world. For the sake of his sorrowful passion, have mercy on us and on the whole world. For the sake of his sorrowful passion, have mercy on us and on the whole world. For the sake of his sorrowful passion, have mercy on us and on the whole world. For the sake of his sorrowful passion, have mercy on us and on the whole world. For the sake of his sorrowful passion, have mercy on us and on the whole world. For the sake of his sorrowful passion, have mercy on us and on the whole world. For the sake of his sorrowful passion, have mercy on us and on the whole world. For the sake of his sorrowful passion, have mercy on us and on the whole world. Holy God,
Holy Mighty One, Holy Immortal One, have mercy on us and on the whole world. Holy God, Holy Mighty One, Holy Immortal One, have mercy on us and on the whole world. Holy God, Holy Mighty One, Holy Immortal One, have mercy on us and on the whole world. Eternal God, in whom mercy is endless and the treasury of compassion inexhaustible, look kindly upon us and increase your mercy in us, that in difficult moments we might not despair or become despondent, but with great confidence submit ourselves to your holy will, which is love and mercy itself. In the name of the Father, and of the Son, and of the Holy Spirit. Amen. We thank you for joining us here at the Basilica of Our Lady of Perpetual Help. It is our sincere desire that your prayers will continue to be joined with ours during this time of novena in praise of our Blessed Mother. Please know that the intentions you hold in mind and heart will be brought before the holy icon of our Mother of Perpetual Help during our regular time of this novena devotion. Every Wednesday after the 7 a.m. and 12:10 Mass, and again on Wednesday evenings at 5 o'clock. The Redemptorists have been serving the people of God here in Boston for over 150 years. We pray that that legacy may continue far into the future. For more information with regard to the work and ministry of the Redemptorist Fathers and Brothers, or to make a donation to the Basilica of Our Lady of Perpetual Help, please visit our website at bostonsbasilica.com. 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And together, may we pray for an ever deepening love for Mary, our Mother of Perpetual Help. May she bring us ever closer to the love of God, ever closer to the embrace of her divine Son. 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May God bless you.

Hi, my name is Ryan Lynch. I am the organist here at Catholic TV and also music director at St. Raphael in Medford. I've been attracted to the church and church music for a long time. Been in the choir a lot since I was 6 or 7. And I started with a piano, and eventually my parish organist retired, and I started filling in for him while they were looking for a substitute when I was about 12 or 13. So that's when I got started. Any hymn that's rousing, like Lift High the Cross, Holy God, We Praise Thy Name, something that, when it's a grand hymn, it's like full organ, kind of motivates people more to sing with more gusto and praise. Meeting a lot of different people from around the archdiocese that you normally wouldn't meet if you were stuck in your little parish bubble your entire time. Watching the clock, and we have a limited amount of time at every Mass, and we have to make sure that we're always at a certain spot at a certain moment. We have to be ready to adapt and change things on the fly, so that's probably one of the biggest challenges. But once you get in the routine, it's like second nature. Maybe just like being in the middle of a song and having to cut it abruptly because time was running out, so having it end like mid-sentence, and that was probably one of them. I really like classic rock, and I listen to a lot of Eagles, Billy Joel, and stuff like that.

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1: Is this relaxing or is this relaxing? 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

0: When Pope John Paul II beatified Edith Stein in Cologne on the 1st of May, 1987, he spoke these words. We bow down before the testimony of the life and the death of Edith Stein, an outstanding daughter of Israel, and at the same time, a daughter of the Carmelite Order, Sister Teresa Benedicta of the Cross, a personality who united within her rich life a dramatic synthesis of our century. It was the synthesis of a history full of deep wounds that are still hurting, and also the synthesis of the full truth about man. All this came together in a single heart, a heart that remained restless and unfulfilled until it finally found rest in God. These two extraordinary lives met again when John Paul canonized her in St. Peter's Square in October of 1998. And in a less obvious fashion, Karol Wojtyła and Edith Stein intersected in the midst of the century that they both shared. Each one confronted the totalitarian terror of the last century in their own lives, in their own bodies. As a young man, the future priest and pope was struck and seriously injured by a truck of the German occupiers in his native Poland. It was 1944. He then studied for ordination in a secret underground seminary that was run during the war by the Archdiocese of Krakow. Now, Edith Stein, a brilliant philosopher, had converted from Judaism and was baptized a Catholic in 1922. It was in 1933 that she entered the Carmelites, and it was then that she took the religious name Sister Teresa Benedicta. However, when the Nazi terror became vicious in 1938, the Carmelite community moved her from Cologne to another of their convents in the Netherlands for safety. While the Second World War was raging throughout Europe, the Dutch Catholic bishops issued a strong anti-Nazi statement. And so in response, what the Nazis did was they arrested all of the Jewish converts to Catholicism in the entire nation. And so Edith Stein and her sister were taken captive. And Sister Teresa Benedicta ended up dying in a concentration camp at Auschwitz on August 9th, 1942. What Pope John Paul said of Edith Stein on the occasion of his declaration of her sainthood might well be said of him. He said the mystery of the cross gradually enveloped her whole life. Sister Benedicta not only wrote profoundly about the science of the cross, as she called it, but she was thoroughly trained in the school of the cross. Many of our contemporaries would like to silence the cross. But in silence, actually, the cross is most eloquent. For the cross, a stumbling block for some, speaks directly and profoundly of the nature of love. Suffering can be an instrument to express love and to deepen it and to prove it. Love makes suffering fruitful. And so through her experience of the cross, Edith Stein was able to open the way to a new encounter with the God of Abraham and Isaac and Jacob. He who is the Father of our Lord Jesus Christ. Faith and the cross proved inseparable to her and also to that great Pope.
1: Hi everyone, I'm Jay Fadden, and I'm in one of my most favorite spots here at Catholic TV, which is the chapel. And it's because of you that we can bring the Mass, the Rosary, and so many other programs into people's homes. You might have already gotten our summer appeal letter. If you can help out by making a donation, we'd really appreciate it. You're a powerful prayer community, and you make a difference. Now, if you can't, still watch Catholic TV, pray with us at Catholic TV, enjoy Catholic TV. But if you can, please do. 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Or there's an address on all the time after the Mass, after the Rosary. 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Everything you do makes a difference in today's world, and we know we need that. So thanks for everything you've done, what you will do, and what you'll do in the future. We appreciate it, and together we can make a change in this world.
0: Where there is God, there is light, beauty.

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3: So what can Pope John Paul II and Edith Stein teach us? Well, for both of these monumental figures, the cross that both filled and defined their lives was not in itself an end. The acceptance of what it cost to confront suffering and evil led them to the cross, and through the cross, to new life. As it does in the Paschal mystery, the life of Christ in which we all share. As for Christ, so too for us, his disciples, Christians. The cross energized them throughout their entire life experience, especially in the most challenging and difficult moments. In a fashion fully integrated with the persons their lives had forged them to become, a man and a woman of great strength and constancy and commitment, Pope John Paul II and Edith Stein show us how to develop an inner core of strength that provides us with the resources and the principles that guide our lives, that open a way for positive change. Each of us has the capability and the responsibility to do the same. St. John Paul II possessed the inner strength to challenge both the church and the culture of his day. He challenged us with probing questions throughout a papacy that lasted for more than a quarter of a century. Questions like, what's the origin and the purpose of the human person? How can we, as humans, how can we have complete confidence in God and move forward, despite all odds, without fear? What is true freedom? And he asked, how can religion and science purify each other? Why is marriage and family so key to us as humans? How can young people more clearly hear and respond to the voice and to the love of Christ? Such questions as these, posed by the great Pope, centered on faith, on what it means to live a human life that is graced in and by Jesus Christ, and on how to take responsibility for one another, for society as a whole, and for the times in which we share. These questions allowed the great Pope to inspire the church and to prepare it for this third millennium of Christianity. Edith Stein, by the choices that shaped her life, shares that pathway that embraces the saving will of God for his people Israel, and through Israel for the entire world in the person of Jesus Christ. She mirrored and mirrors for us God's faithfulness in the faithful sacrifice of her life at Carmel and at Auschwitz. In both, she was moved by a profound love, a love that led her to the cross. Both of these trailblazing figures teach us how to be faithful when we have to confront situations that challenge our faith, when we have to confront situations that require a cost for that fidelity. That witness calls us to act with confidence in expressing the faith that has been given us in baptism, but at the same time, to be open to new understandings as we grow. We do this when we, for example, point out the strengths of believing and living the Catholic life.

0: charity in all of your relationships. That's key. Because love opens the door to mutual understanding and to a progress in harmony. Don't be afraid to look at other systems of belief, holding on to your belief firmly, but at the same time, seeking to understand and to appreciate what other people hold sacred. We need to maintain dialogue with other Christian communities, other religious traditions, because that dialogue is important, for nothing is gained by a refusal to engage or communicate with others. And much is actually possible when people of goodwill will enter into that conversation. The mission of Jesus led him to the cross. And through the cross, to glory at the right hand of the Father. His faithfulness to the Father's will brought to our human family the gift of the Spirit, the Paraclete, who is with us and who is in us. That same mission, that same faithfulness, are passed through the Holy Spirit to the disciples of Jesus Christ in every age, and so therefore to us. No one will rejuvenate a mission more effectively than one who listens well and learns from others in order to reinvigorate the church. Edith Stein and John Paul II, Karol Wojtyła, demonstrated this truth, both of them, in the midst of harrowing and confusing and difficult times. It is more than possible that we can do the same in our time.
1: Coming up on The Gist. Right, and sometimes it's really difficult, but that's what I think you're right. Talking about. We're really called to be generous with all the people that we love, especially our spouses, especially our husbands.
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0: So, what are the next steps? Well, first we should pray and then listen to God's holy word. So, be still for a moment as we offer a prayer for the grace to embrace the cross of Christ. Let us pray. Almighty Father of our Lord Jesus Christ, give us your Holy Spirit that we may know you and live in you every day. And every hour, we offer to you, Lord, our lives, so that we might do your will more and more and bring glory to you. In particular, we pray that like Jesus and like the many great saints of the church, that each one of us may embrace the cross, knowing that in our suffering, when according to your will, that we are walking actually in the way of love. Let us rejoice in the cross, for it joins us to you, and it will bear fruit for the good of others.

as they come to know you and to love you and to serve you. In addition to the cross, I ask that you strengthen each one of us. Within us, strengthen the spiritual gifts that you have conferred upon us. Let us use those gifts in cooperation with others, those who have received differing gifts. This is the plan for your church, Lord. Let your perfect will be done through Christ our Lord. Amen. Listen now to a reading from the Holy Gospel according to Luke. Jesus said to his disciples, "Therefore I tell you, do not worry about your life and what you will eat, or about your body and what you will wear. For life is more than food, and the body more than clothing. Notice the ravens. They do not sow or reap. They have neither storehouse nor barn, yet God feeds them. How much more important are you than birds? Can any of you, by worrying, add a moment to your lifespan? If even the smallest things are beyond your control, why are you anxious about the rest? Notice how the flowers grow. They do not toil or spin, but I tell you, not even Solomon in all his splendor was dressed like one of them. If God so clothes the grass in the field that grows today and is thrown into the oven tomorrow, will he not much more provide for you, O little of faith? As for you, do not seek what you are to eat or what you are to drink, and do not worry anymore. All the nations of the world seek of these things, and your Father knows that you need them. Instead, seek his kingdom, and these other things will be given you besides. Do not be afraid any longer, little flock, for your Father is pleased to give you the kingdom. Sell your belongings and give alms. Provide money bags for yourselves, bags that do not wear out, an inexhaustible treasure in heaven that no thief can reach nor moth destroy. For where your treasure is, there also will your heart be." So how can we apply all this that we've heard, all that we've felt, all that we know, particularly the witness of Edith Stein and Pope John Paul II, Karol Wojtyła? Well, here are a few suggestions. The cross that Jesus carried, which became his throne of suffering, literally, and the altar of his great sacrifice, that cross is inseparable from our life as Christians. Even before we were baptized, the church and our parents marked us with the cross on our foreheads. So consider how the mystery of suffering has marked your life up until now. Make a list of your crosses. Secondly, St. Rose of Lima once said, "Apart from the cross, there is no other ladder by which we may get to heaven." In other words, the struggles of life can be like strange gifts, in the sense that they open us up to the mystery of God's ever-present love. And so, as you have carried life's crosses, can you see in retrospect the graces shared and the growth you have experienced in your baptismal call to holiness? Thirdly, actually hold
the cross in your hands and ask for faith and hope and love, those virtues necessary to embrace whatever you're facing in life right now. Compose a short prayer that you can actually use yourself when life gets very tough. And some questions for you to ponder. First of all, on your life's journey, what has been the most profound cross to which you have been nailed? And today, what's your cross today? Secondly, the cross, when lived, causes us to die to self, to surrender ourselves into God's hands. It comes to a point where we have no other choice. How has your biggest cross been the paradoxical means to a fuller life, even now? Thirdly, the fact is we cannot carry the cross, especially the big ones, by our own power. We need God's help. How has that divine help manifested itself in both small and dramatic ways over the years of your life? And finally, since we have to carry crosses in life, it's part of the deal. If you could pick your own cross to carry this year, what would it be? Would its burden be light, or would it be heavy? Renewing the face of the earth began long ago, inspired by the Holy Spirit. The initiative is divine, but the response must be human. What we will do will determine nothing less than the vitality of the church in this, the first century of the third Christian millennium. I'm Father Reed. May you be renewed.

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Each person is a sacred gift that reflects your face from the first instant of existence to the final breath of their journey on earth.

inalienable value of every human being. May we learn to welcome life unconditionally, to tenderly care for fragility, to accompany each stage with respect, and to bravely defend those who have no voice. Forgive us, Lord, when we fall into indifference or the culture of discard, when we fail to see in others a being worthy of love. Give us a new heart, always ready to choose life, and generous hands that protect it through concrete actions. Make your church a living witness of the gospel of life, an open home where every life is celebrated, where no one feels unwanted, and where dignity is always honored and protected.

Lord Jesus, may we love life as you love it, with tenderness, fidelity, and self-giving. May we proclaim in words and actions that every human life is worth the total gift of ourselves. Amen.

faith opens our souls to receive the Word of God, the only Word that can truly renew us. Welcoming this Word in faith, however, is not without its trials and tensions. Such tensions challenge and stretch us in surprising and sometimes painful ways. The patriarch Jacob's famous wrestling match with God in the book of Genesis illustrates this quite vividly. Sometimes it can seem as if we are struggling in the dark, but God is there struggling with us all the while. In our last episode, we explored the basic structure of divine faith, the gift by which we believe God who reveals. In this episode, we will go deeper into the tensions in this gift of faith that I'm sure many of you have wrestled with in your own lives. We will consider how faith is reasonable, yet mysterious, how it is certain, yet obscure, and how it is a divine gift and also a free human act. Finally, we'll look at how all of these paradoxes, when we respect them, can enrich and deepen our relationship with God. Our first paradox to tackle is faith's reasonableness on the one hand and its mysterious character on the other. By mysterious, I don't mean spooky. Rather, mystery here means above or beyond reason's grasp. You'll notice that I did not use the word against. While the mysteries we grasp in faith are indeed above and beyond reason, they are never against reason.

This key distinction will guide us through the seeming contradictions here. When we say that faith is reasonable, what we mean by this is that believing in divine revelation does not require sacrificing our intellectual integrity or suspending critical thought. Some people have the mistaken impression that faith requires checking our minds at the door upon entry into the church. Nothing could be further from the truth. As we explored in our last episode, believing in the testimony of a qualified witness is not only reasonable, it's necessary for our society to function. Our legal system and the bulk of what we know about the world rest on human faith. If believing qualified human witnesses is reasonable, then believing in the testimony of God is eminently so. Still, some people are wary that the act of faith will commit them to rationally untenable or ridiculous positions. This is not the case. Faith never requires us to hold contradictions as true. Our intellects recoil from absurdity. We can't embrace something absurd as true without doing real violence to our integrity as rational, responsible creatures. God, moreover, would not want our belief in Him to come at the cost of deforming the natural gifts He has given us. This helps us understand why faith and reason can never ultimately conflict. There may at times appear to be conflicts, but we can be confident that they will be resolved. Why? Because faith and reason come from the same source. God is the origin of both the light of human reason and the light of faith. Indeed, the supernatural light of faith builds on what the light of reason can establish, going beyond it, but never contrary to it. Faith expands our horizons, going broader and deeper into the most important questions that reason can ask, but cannot answer on its own. While reason cannot demonstrate the truths of faith, this would mean we were no longer talking about faith, reason can show that nothing believed in faith is impossible or absurd. And more than this, reason can show that there is good evidence to suggest that Jesus is who He said He is, and that the gospel is therefore credible. This is where the discipline of apologetics comes in. Now, apologetics is not about apologizing for the faith. Far from it. The discipline of apologetics is all about demonstrating the credibility of divine revelation, that divine revelation is worthy of belief. The name comes from the Greek word apologia, which means an account or an explanation. In St. Peter's first letter, we are enjoined to always be ready to make your defense to anyone who demands from you an accounting for the hope that is in you, yet do it with gentleness and reverence. The original word that we translate as defense here is the Greek word apologia, and all of us are called to have one ready. Remember the courtroom context we discussed in our treatment of faith in the last episode? Remember how St. John in his gospel frames the coming of the Word made flesh as a cosmic trial? Reason plays a limited yet important role in our participation in this trial as jurors. Reason can establish important conclusions that help prepare the way for faith. Important conclusions like the real possibility of miracles. This conclusion, in turn, clears the way for people to assess the gospel narratives without dismissing the miracles they record out of hand. Further research can then show that the Gospels are historically

0: accurate portraits of what Jesus really said and did. Again, this is not to argue people into faith, but rather to remove intellectual obstacles to believing and show how the gospel is credible or worthy of belief. Okay, we've tackled why faith is reasonable. Now we need to consider the other pole of the paradox, faith's mysteriousness. Believing in God's word, while sharing a similar structure to human faith, is not the same as believing in a fallible human witness. Faith directs our wills and opens our minds not to any worldly authority, but to the infinite God who reveals. While God lowers himself and adapts himself so that we might come to know him, he is still God, the infinite wellspring and sustainer of all being. No created intellect could ever comprehend him. Though he speaks to us in human words, they are charged with divine mystery. We are therefore always out of our depth before the living God. The motive of divine faith, the ultimate reason we believe in what God reveals, is not the evidence for it from apologetics, as good as that evidence may be. No, the motive for divine faith is God's authority, and God's authority alone. In human faith, on the other hand, the motive is mixed. It's the credibility or authority of the witness and the circumstantial evidence that supports the witness's testimony. In divine faith, while there are reasons for the credibility of it we can and should share with others, those reasons aren't at the heart of why we believe God's word. In faith, our minds are bathed in a higher light, the eternal light of God's very own authority. Think for a moment of the light of a candle burning outside on a perfectly sunny day. In the sunshine, we don't see the world around us by the candle's light, but by the sun's exponentially greater light. The candle is a true light, yes, but in the presence of the sun, the candle doesn't make things any brighter. This is analogous to the relationship between the authority of God and the authority of human reason. What we believe in faith is illumined by the infinite light of God's authority. Reason, like that candle burning under direct sunlight, can't add anything to faith's divine illumination. Before we step into the light of the sun, the candle's light can guide our way through the shadows, just as reason can guide us toward God even before we receive the gift of faith. This is no small thing. Reason can indeed guide us through the shadows of life, but it is meant to guide us out of darkness and into the brilliant light of God's day. At the risk of belaboring our analogy, I'd like to push things a little further. When you're standing outside on a clear sunny day, you can look around and see the world around you clearly. There's one object, however, that you can't look into. The famous 20th century Catholic English apologist G.K. Chesterton once remarked that the one created thing which we cannot look at is the one thing in the light of which we look at everything. Like the sun at noonday, mysticism explains everything else by the blaze of its own victorious invisibility. By mysticism, he means the mystery of faith, the mystery of the light of God's own authority shining into our souls. So much becomes clear in this light, our purpose, our destiny, and all the lengths the Lord has gone to save us. However, when we try to explain or point out this mysterious light to others, we fail. Our words and concepts falter. It's just too bright. This is the mysteriously luminous character of the gift of divine faith.
1: 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So thanks for everything you've done, what you will do, and what you'll do in the future. We appreciate it, and together we can make a change in this world. Everyone, I'm Jay Fadden, and I want to invite you to join us Wednesday for This Is the Day, because Mary Crespo joins us to talk about the Prayer and Life Workshops, an international ministry that has helped countless people grow in prayer and discover a deeper relationship in Christ. So tune in for This Is the Day on Wednesday right here on Catholic TV, which is America's Catholic Television Network.

Understanding how faith can be reasonable and mysterious helps us approach the second paradox of faith I mentioned at the beginning of our episode. Faith is both certain and obscure. While the term certain is probably pretty clear, faith's obscurity requires a little explanation. By obscure, what I mean is something that is perplexing or difficult to grasp. We mentioned that it is impossible for the human eye to gaze at the sun. God's authority is like this. The mysteries that God reveals about his inner life, like the Trinity, are likewise bathed in an inaccessible light. We can work around their edges, but we can't penetrate to their center in the bottomless depths of God's being. Nevertheless, revealed truths, like the Trinity, are absolutely certain, not because we can understand them, but because God has revealed them, and there can be no greater authority imaginable than the author of all that is and the origin of all truth. In faith, we have an absolutely trustworthy divine authority on the one hand, and the perplexing, surprising, and sometimes even strange truths that this authority reveals on the other. If this tension between faith's certainty and obscurity makes you a bit uneasy, you're exactly where you're supposed to be. There is an essential restlessness to the life of faith as we strive towards heaven. We want to see things for ourselves. Mysteries fascinate us, and when we encounter them, we want to get to the bottom of them. Part of us is always discontent with the unseen, obscure character of faith. This restlessness is not the same as doubt. On the contrary, this disquiet in faith is a gift. Where in doubt we withhold trust's assent from God, faith's restlessness is a consequence of our loving submission to him. We want to go deeper into his word. But no matter how deep we go, there are always greater depths that elude us. There is frustration in this, yes. But this frustration is eclipsed by the more joyful recognition that there is always more for God to show to those who seek him. It is good always to be surprised by divine truth, good to be baffled by it. It's a sign we are actually wrestling with the mystery of the living God rather than some idol of our own invention. Our desire to gain some, albeit partial, understanding of the divine mysteries disclosed to us in faith is actually the living root of all theology. Theology, in the famous definition of St. Anselm, is faith seeking understanding. Sometimes we can mistakenly think of theology as a dusty, abstract, academic discipline. While theology certainly is a rigorous intellectual endeavor, it is anything but dry and stuffy. Theology springs from faith and wonder. Like children learning about the world from their parents, theologians are always asking God why and how. Unlike most parents, God never tires of these questions. In fact, he delights in them because they spring from love's irrepressible curiosity. Questions are a sure sign of a living and vibrant faith. The whole point of this series, what we're doing now, is to stir in us a more consuming wonder at the mysteries of our Catholic faith, a wonder that will drive us to reach further in and further up into the heart of our loving God. This brings us to the last paradox of faith I promised we'd consider. Faith as a gift from God, and faith as a free
human act. No one can bring him or herself, or anyone else for that matter, into faith. It's only by the gentle and hidden influence of God at work deep in our souls that we come to believe. Yes, we can come to think Christianity is credible on our own. By our own light, we may even become committed to it as a system of thought or a way of looking at the world. But this is something far less than the transforming personal relationship that God desires for us. Only God can initiate us into His friendship. Only His presence at work in us can fill our minds with that heavenly light and draw our hearts and wills to cleave to Him in supernatural faith. It's by God's initiative that He moves us to believe, and it's by His sustaining grace that we continue to believe. However, faith really is a free human act. It's only possible in God's grace, but it is nonetheless an act for which we are responsible. Think for a moment of a father propping up his baby girl who is just beginning to explore walking. The child begins to take her first steps. It's only by the father's strength that the child is able to take those first faltering steps. But the steps really are the child's. The father then praises the child. God's help in enabling us to take this step of faith is much like this, though His support to us is even greater. It's actually interior to us. Yet He takes the same delight as an earthly parent does watching a child take her first steps, held up in His arms. Learning to walk, even while held up by the arms of a father, can be hard. It requires stretching and straining, using new muscles. Faith can be this way too at first. For some, making that first step is especially difficult. At one point in the Lord Jesus' ministry, a father approaches him with his son

who is severely afflicted by an evil spirit. For years and years, the child suffered self-destructive torments under the dominion of this cruel demon. The father had at first turned to the disciples for relief, but they were unable to liberate the boy. Now, in exhausted desperation, he turns to Jesus. "If you are able to do anything," he asks, "have pity on us and help us." Jesus then declares to him the wonderful power at work for those who believe. The exhausted father then cries out, "I believe, help my unbelief." What is so beautiful about this prayer is its raw honesty. I think of this prayer often when I'm counseling people struggling with doubts or wrestling with the question of whether to enter the Catholic Church. In these situations, I invite people to pray that prayer of that desperate father. The truth is that there is belief and unbelief in all of us. But so often when we pray, we try to pretend the unbelief is not there. We put on an act for God, as ridiculous as that is, before the one whose eyes see all things. There's no better way of growing in faith than turning to God and being completely honest with Him. There's no better way of growing in faith than bringing our struggles to God in the trust that He will, in His own time and in His own way, answer them. At the beginning of this episode, I mentioned the story of Jacob wrestling with God through the night as an image of our life of faith. There's something both beautiful and frightening about this truth. It's beautiful insofar as God comes so very close to us. It's frightening insofar as His presence and power overwhelm us. They overwhelm the measure of our understanding. That power leaves us feeling helpless before such an awesome mystery. Like Jacob, we're called to keep wrestling, even when we're tired and overwhelmed. We can even push back against God with our questions and confusions, just as long as we never let Him go. Faith is a tenacious gift. It holds on tight, even when things are rough. In the end, its tenacity does not go unrewarded. Through all the disorientation and straining of this struggle, little by little, we grow stronger. The tensions stretch and expand our understanding of what reason, freedom, and certainty are meant to be. As we become more accustomed to the strange and challenging ways of God, we also find ourselves becoming more and more alive. After the long, dark, hard night of struggle, day finally broke for Jacob, as it will for us. On that morning, Jacob found himself tired and hobbled, yes, but also blessed in a new and wonderful way. By God's grace, may the same be true of us.

Hey everyone, I'm Victoria Sechrist and welcome to Green Goals. Today we're going to talk about one of the most common plastic items floating in the ocean that is threatening marine life. But before I tell you what that is, let's turn to Laudato Si. In paragraph 22, Pope Francis says, our industrial system has not developed the capacity to absorb and reuse waste. So much of that

0: waste that the Pope is referring to is plastic. And so one of the most common plastics floating in the ocean are toothbrushes. And it's estimated that Americans, us in the US, use and throw away 1 billion toothbrushes per year. So there's a really cool company called Preserve that came up with a solution to this. And they make toothbrushes just like this from recycled yogurt cups and from ocean plastic. So you'll see I just got myself a little 3-pack here, pretty little colors. And the coolest part I think about these is that when you're done with them, you can mail them back in their toothbrush take back program. So you can actually send them back in a water bottle. This is what they call a bottle ship. So you can put your toothbrushes in. And then you can go to their website, preserve.eco. And from there, you can get a little label like I have on here so that they have your return address. And if you put in 6 toothbrushes, they will mail you a $6 coupon, which is really exciting. You do have to pay for your own postage. So this part on here is just so they know where this is coming from. And what I love about this is the company is reusing plastic on both sides. So on the front end, they're taking the recycled yogurt cups and the ocean plastic to make the toothbrushes. And then they're saying, hey, send them back to us and we will recycle them again. So I think it's a really creative way to live out Laudato Si. And since we all have to brush our teeth every day, it's a really simple swap that you can make that will have a big difference. All right, thanks so much for watching Green Goals, and I hope to see you again. Watch for more Green Goals on This Is The Day, Mondays at 10:30 a.m. and 8 p.m. Eastern on the Catholic TV Network.
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2: Is this relaxing or is this relaxing? And you know, I'm not doing too badly, even though this is my first time rafting this morning. This is really great, but I'm gonna make a decision because I think I'm a little lost. As a matter of fact, I think I'll check right now.
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0: show where the kids are actually the teachers. So let's meet our first set of contestants. Hey, Mr. Nelson, could you introduce them to us, please?
1: Bishop Reed, let's start the show off with a great group of contestants. Our first contestant for this round is Zachary Jacobson. Zach loves math in school on TV. He loves watching Pokemon. For sports, his favorites are hockey, basketball, and golf. And his favorite movie is The Mighty Ducks. And our second contestant is Joseph Leal. Joe loves playing flag football in school. His favorite subject is math, and his favorite show on TV is Hunter Street. And our third contestant is Molly Vanna. Molly's favorite subject in school is math. For sports, she loves soccer and swimming. On TV, she likes watching Liv and Maddie, and one of her favorite movies is Trolls. And those are our three contestants for this round of WOW! The Catholic TV Challenge.
0: I love that part of the show because we get to meet wonderful people like the three of you. Zach, Joe, Molls, great to have you with us. Molly, love the dimples. Joe, you're looking great right there in the center. You're the foundation of round one. And Zach, how are you feeling about this? Are you relaxed? Are you nervous? What's your attitude?
2: I'm relaxed.
0: You're relaxed. You're looking. Yeah. Hanging loose. Well, listen, I have to tell you, we have a few rules around here. You're used to rules, right?
2: Yeah.
0: But just a limited number of rules. It's not that bad. All you have to do is keep your hands by your side, right? And I get to ask the question, and you get to answer it, preferably correctly, if possible. But listen to the whole question, and when I'm done, if you think you know the answer, hit the button in front of you. Simple as that. All right? Fine. So, now what we need here, at the beginning of every show, we need... we call it a what about, like what about this, what about that. It's the theme of the show. It's the thing that we're going to be talking about. And I can't think of a better person than my old friend Kayla to tell us what today's what about is. Hey, Kayla, what is today's what about anyway?
3: Bishop Reed, today's what about is consecrated life.
0: Consecrated life! About consecrated life today because we have some great teachers. As I said to you earlier, on WOW, the kids are the teachers. And so, Zach, Joe, Malls, if you are ready, are you ready?
4: Yes.
0: Studio audience, are you ready?
5: Yes!
0: Well, then we're going to set the WOW watch. And I have the first question for the three of you. Hands by your side, please. What's the word that indicates a special gift of or feature of a religious community? A special gift or feature of a religious community? Oh! A charism. Okay, big deal. I got plenty of questions. So here's another one for you. Molly, Joe, Zach, who are the men and women who are known as the Order of Preachers? Joseph.
6: The Dominicans.
0: That's correct! See, we've learned something already. How about this one? Molly, Zachary, Joseph. What do we call a priest or brother who belongs to the Society of Jesus? The Society of Jesus. Joe.
6: A Jesuit?
0: That's correct! I like that because I was trained by the Jesuits. I went to the Gregorian University. And so I like the fact that you knew that. All right, we're talking about today's what about is consecrated life. And I have another question for you, Malls, Joe, Zach. St. John Bosco was what religious order?
6: The Salesians.
0: That's correct! Yes. St. John Bosco. It was a Salesian. All right, here's another one. And this is kind of an easy one because the get-up gives it away. Let me just put it that way. St. Francis of Assisi began what group? Joe?
6: The Franciscans.
0: That's correct! Because whenever you see, you know, a religious brother or a priest who's dressed in a brown habit with a cowl, you know, a hood, you think of St. Francis, and they're the Franciscans. Speaking of the Franciscans, who was the friend of St. Francis that began a religious order for women?
6: St. Clair.
0: That's correct! And you want to know know something cool? St. Clair was the patron saint of television. How do you like that? Because she had a vision once when she was sick. She had a vision of the Holy Eucharist on her wall. It was almost like a TV screen. That's a true story. And this was a long time ago. All right, what's the most important thing that men and women religious do together? Prayer is right. Very important for all of us, by the way. It's good to talk and listen to God, who is always with us. Jesus promised that. All right, we're talking about consecrated life. What are the three vows that religious take?
6: Poverty, obedience, and chastity.
0: That's correct! I am sweating. That was so exciting, and you know, that sound indicates that we're all out of time in round one. And I want to thank Molly and Zachary and Joseph as well, and congratulate Joe in the middle for winning the first round. Do you know what? It was wonderful having you all three. And it's great having you with us, too. Don't go away. We're going to take a quick break, and we'll be right back after this.
1: You have just seen our first group of contestants, and here's your first round winner. Coming up, our next three contestants will vie for the second spot in the final challenge when WOW! The Catholic TV Challenge continues.

0: You're going to need me. You're going to need us. All of us. You're going to need our help with your water, your air, your food. You're going to need our determination, our compassion. You're going to need the next generation of leaders to face the challenges the future will bring. And we promise we'll be there when you need us.
1: Because we have three new contestants. Mr. Nelson, who are they?
2: More great contestants to tell you about Fit Bishop Reed. Our first contestant for this round is Louis Ramey. Louis loves playing baseball in school. His favorite subject is religion. On TV, he likes watching Tom and Jerry, and one of his favorite movies is Boss Baby. Our second contestant is Laura Bennett. Laura's favorite subject in school is spelling, and one of her favorite things to do is dance. And our third contestant is Michael Lalo. Michael's favorite sport is football. For movies, his favorite is Star Wars The Force Awakens. In school, his favorite subject is science, and on TV, he enjoys watching Henry Danger. And those are our three contestants for this round of WOW! The Catholic TV Challenge.
1: Very, very, very good. Michael, may I call you Michael? No, no nicknames, right? Just Michael. Straight as it is, as it says, right on your podium. Laura, how's it feel to be between these two gentlemen?
3: Good.
1: You're good. You're good. You're good. You're well protected.
3: Yes.
1: Let's just put it that way. And Louis. Great to meet you. So happy to have you on WOW! The Catholic TV Challenge. May I go over the rules with you and Laura and Michael just for a moment? Just keep your hands by your side. Let me ask the questions, because that's the little job they give me. Your job is far more important. You get to answer them, preferably correctly, if you can. But no big deal if you don't, because I got plenty of questions here. And if you don't get it right, we'll just move on. Sound like a plan?
3: Yes.
1: Keep your hands by your side. Listen to the whole question. If you think you know the answer, hit the red button in front of you. Those are the rules once again. And we have, for you, to support you, a fantastic, fantastic studio audience today. Are you ready, audience?
4: Yeah!
1: As well as I hope you are ready out there in TV land, because we're going to set the WOW! Watch, and I have the first question here. Speaking about the vows that those who live religious life take, what's the one that means you own no money or property? Louis.
3: Property.
1: Exactly. The vow of poverty. Okay, hands by your side and listen to this next one here. To whom must a man or woman in consecrated life be obedient? Michael.
3: The superior.
1: That's correct. So there would always be a superior in a particular community, and you take a vow of obedience to whoever is your legitimate authority at that time. Here's another one. Which of the three vows is something to which all Christians are called? Oh, chastity. We're all called to live a chaste life. Exactly. Poverty, chastity, and obedience. Now, today's what about is consecrated life. And so what is a consecrated man or woman who lives apart from the community? One more time.
3: A hermit.
1: That's correct. Not to be confused with one of those little cookies, which is also called a hermit. But a hermit, here's one. A hermit lives where?
3: A hermitage.
1: That's correct. A hermit lives in a hermitage. Makes sense, doesn't it? Okay. Monks. What about monks? Where do they live and work?
3: Monastery.
1: Correct. I told you the kids were going to teach us a lot. So, hermits live in hermitages, monks live in monasteries. Here's one for the three of you, Michael, Laura, and Louis. What do we call men and women who follow the rule of Saint Benedict? Benedictines. The Benedictines. No problem.

0: plenty more questions where that came from. Okay, this is one near and dear to my heart. What do we call a priest, or bishop, who doesn't belong to a religious order of men?
1: A deacon?
0: Oh, no. But it does be-

0: Congratulations, Louis, for winning. Once again, we're going to take a quick break, but don't go away. You can go get a glass of water or something, but we'll be right back after this.
1: We have our second contestant for the final round, and we have three more contestants ready to play for the final spot in the final challenge. Stay with us as WOW! The Catholic TV Challenge continues in just

0: Coming up on The Gist.
1: Right, and sometimes it's really difficult, but that's what I think you're talking about. We're really called to be generous with all the people that we love, especially our spouses, especially our husbands.
0: So you do important work. Do you call it a ministry, an apostolate? What do you call it, the work that you do with body literacy?
2: I call it my passion project.
0: Your passion project. I like that. Watch The Gist on Catholic TV.
3: This is round three. We have three new contestants. Mr. Nelson, who are they, please?
4: Bishop Reed, it's time to announce another excellent group of contestants. Our first contestant for this round is Sophia Christo. Sophia's favorite subject in school is reading on TV. She loves watching Teen Titans Go. In the movies, one of her favorites is sing, and for sports, she loves cheerleading. Our second contestant is Pierce Rowe. Pierce loves math in school. One of his favorite movies is Sing. On TV, he loves watching Teen Titan Go as well. And one of his favorite sports is basketball. Our third contestant is Elena Lociato. Elena's favorite sports are basketball and soccer. In school, she loves math. And on TV, she loves watching Full House. And those are our three contestants for this round of WOW, the Catholic TV Challenge.
3: Very, very good. Hey, you guys have a lot in common. You really do. And one of the things you have in common, Sophia, Pierce, and Elena, is that you are, in fact, the third set of contestants on today's edition of WOW, the Catholic TV Challenge. May I just explain to you the very simple rules? Keep your hands by your side. Let me ask the questions. That's why I get paid the big bucks around here. But more importantly, you get to answer them, if possible, correctly. If you think you know the answer, once I'm done with the question, hit the red button in front of you, and we'll go on from there, I should say. Very good? Very good. All right, simple as that. We have the most phantasmagorical studio audience today. Are you ready?
5: Yeah!
3: You don't sound it.
5: Yeah!
3: That's more like it. Let's set the WOW watch. I have the first question for the three of you. Today's what about is consecrated life. So those who live the consecrated life, what do you call the specific clothing that they wear?
6: Habits.
3: That's correct.
5: Wow.
3: And not a bad habit, a good habit. All right, here's one for the three of you, Elena, Pierce, and Sophia. The primary charism of the Jesuits is what? The Jesuits, what do they do primarily? The Jesuits. Pierce? You know you're close. They teach. I'm sorry. But you were close. I mean, they do preach sometimes, but their primary charism is to teach. No problem. I've got more. Here we go. Sophia, Pierce, Elena. What's the primary charism of the Dominicans? The Dominicans. That's correct!
5: Wow.
3: That time it was right. All right, we're speaking about men and women who live the consecrated life, and St. Julie Billiard established which religious order for women? St. Julie Billiard.
6: The Sisters of Notre Dame.
3: That's correct!
5: Wow.
3: And the pastoral associate, Sister Roberta, at my parish would be very happy to know that you got that one right, because she is a sister of Notre Dame. All right, here's a difficult one for you. The special vow that commits a man or woman religious to live in the same place for the rest of their life, to live in the same place, the vow of...
7: Proposis?
3: No, stability. So in other words, they remain stable. No problem, because I have another question, but I don't need it, because we're out of

0: of time. Hey, great having the three of you. Thank you so much. These are difficult questions, I want you to know. And I also want to congratulate Pierce and the Center for winning the third round. And you know what, Pierce? We're going to bring you back in a moment right after this little break. And the winners of the first two rounds for the final challenge, stay with us.
1: The group for the final challenge has been decided. We have our three contestants. Which one of these three will be today's Kappa TV Challenge winner? Find out in just a minute.
2: Hi everyone, I'm Jay Fadden, and I'm in one of my most favorite spots here at Catholic TV, which is the chapel. 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Or there's an address on all the time after the Mass, after the Rosary. 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Everything you do makes a difference in today's world, and we know we need that. So thanks for everything you've done, what you will do, and what you'll do in the future. We appreciate it, and together we can make a change in this world.
0: We brought back the three guys that won the first three rounds. Joe Pearson, Louie, you're right here. You know the rules. I don't have to go over those with you, right? And studio audience, you know how to scream, right?
3: Yeah!
0: Clearly. So, without further ado, to see who's going to win the show today, let's set the Wow Watch. And, of course, today our What About is Consecrated Life. And so, gentlemen, I have the first question for you. Men and women religious remain celibate. What does that mean, celibate? Celibacy. They don't what? That's correct. They remain celibate for the sake of the kingdom. You know what? My questions are too easy. Let's turn it over to that vindicator of virtue, that guardian of grace, that champion of the church, the curator of Catholicism himself, the very hero of holiness, Captain Wowzer, the Super Challenge Man. Do you have a Super Challenge question for these three guys?
4: Okay, Bishop Reed. Okay, boys and girls. Here is a Super Challenge. What term do we use for the call from God to religious life?
5: Concentrated life?
0: Ooh, no, a vocation. A vocation. Coming from the Latin vocare, meaning to call. It's the call to a certain way of life. All right, from what religious order of men do we get the name for a coffee drink, cappuccino?
5: The cappuccino.
0: That's correct. The Capuchins. Cardinal Sean O'Malley is a Capuchin, hence cappuccino. All right, let's go back once again to Captain Wowzer, that vindicator of virtue, that curator of Catholicism himself. Captain Wowzer, how about another super challenge for these guys?
4: All right, Bishop Reed, here we go, boys and girls. Here is a super challenge. What prayer do men and women religious offer throughout the day?
5: Liturgy of the Hours.
0: That's correct.
3: Wow!
0: I say that, too, all throughout the day. Okay, here's one from me to you guys. What group of religious men take a vow to undertake any mission that they are sent on by the Pope? Any mission that the Pope gives them, they take. They are the...
5: Salesians?
0: No, the Jesuits, but that's all right, because we still learned something, didn't we? Here's another one for you. What do we sometimes call women religious? Louie.
5: Sister? Or nun?
0: Nuns, that's it!
5: Nun.
0: All right, let's go back to Captain Wowzer, that vindicator of virtue, the guardian of grace, the champion of the church, the curator of Catholicism. Captain Wowzer, one more super challenge for these guys.
4: Okay, Bishop Reed. Okay, boys and girls. Here is a super challenge. Who cares for a religious man or woman when they become sick or old?
3: Louis! A priest.
0: No. Actually, we're looking for their own community. Their own community. Okay, here's a fun one for... We're out of time. I can't believe it. You know, Louis, I think that helped you to win because you are today's winner. Congratulations. Hey, thanks to Joe and Pierce and Louis and all of our great contestants today. Hey, Mr. Nelson, do you have a prize for today's television champion?
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0: That is the best part. Roku on the Catholic TV channel. Thanks to all of our contestants on today's show. Thanks for joining us. I'm Bishop Reed. May God bless you always, and we'll see you next time on another edition of WOW! The Catholic TV Challenge.

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Each person is a sacred gift that reflects your face from the first instant of existence to the final breath of their journey on earth.

Today, we ask for the grace to recognize and protect the unique and unrepeatable value of every human being. 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

Lord Jesus, may we love life as you love it, with tenderness, fidelity, and self-giving. 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Amen.

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Welcome to the Joy of Music. My name is Diane Bish, and today we welcome you to Spain, where we feature the music, the Basilica, and the Monastery of Montserrat. 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

Northwest of Barcelona, 30 kilometers, stands Montserrat, a mountain that astonishes you the moment it comes into view. Seen from the distance, looming up alone out of the landscape, its silhouette is reminiscent of the toothed blades of a saw. In fact, it was once said that this mountain was something sawn by angels. It is at the base of this mountain that we find the ancient monastery of Montserrat.

The history of Montserrat, one of the five main hermitages on the mountain, begins in the 9th century with the arrival of the Benedictines from Ripoli. In 1025, Abbot Oliva founded a priory on the site, which grew rapidly in importance. Until by the 13th century, the Romanesque buildings had to be greatly enlarged. Every century saw additions to the monastery, making it an anthology of masterpieces from every architectural style. In 1812, however, disaster struck. The monastery was sacked by the French. The present buildings, therefore, are 19th and 20th century. The church facade was completed in 1968. At the end of the dark, overly ornate basilica stands the shrine of the Black Madonna.

The organ of the Montserrat Monastery Basilica is the largest of the shrine. It is always played by the monks that are specialized in this kind of instrument. The organ was built by Aquilino Amezua during the late 19th century. Its first placement was the upper choir of the basilica, just the place where monks do their first and last prayers, but since has been moved to the left side of the major altar. As in the past, the organ continues to sustain the life of prayer of the monks and lead in worship, masses, and special services.

It is my pleasure to welcome to the Joy of Music today, violinist Joy Brown Wiener, a frequent guest on the Joy of Music. Joy Wiener was the concertmaster of the Memphis Symphony for over 40 years and continues her art today in solo concerts and chamber music performances worldwide.

times during the day, eight bells cast between 1955 and 1958 ring from the Gothic Tower, dating back to the 14th century. The bells bring the monks, the boys in the choir, those who work at the shrine, pilgrims, visitors, and tourists all to the basilica to form a single community in prayer, which, despite the many languages, looks to God the Father, their source of all goodness, to ask for solidarity among people and peace on earth.

Antonio Soler was one of the great composers of Spain for the organ. In many Spanish churches, there are two organs in the church or more, one in the back and one in the front. Antonio Soler wrote music or concertos for two organs and two organists. I would like to play one of the movements of his concerto in A minor for two organs as arranged for one organ.

From the Mozart Monastery Basilica, we hear the great organ in a chorale prelude of Johann Sebastian Bach that all together praise our God upon his lofty throne. He hath his heavens unclosed today and given to us his Son. Now open stands the once closed door of Eden's garden ways. The angel wardeth it no more. To God be thanks and praise. To God be thanks and praise.

is Diane Bish, and I would like to thank you for joining us today on The Joy of Music as we have come to you from Spain in a program entitled Music from Montserrat. Our music has come from the beautiful Basilica of the Monastery of Montserrat. Thank you for joining us, and we look forward to seeing you again next week on The Joy of Music.

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0: The angel of the Lord declared to Mary,
1: and she conceived of the Holy Spirit.
0: Hail Mary, full of grace, the Lord is with thee. Blessed art thou among women, and blessed is the fruit of thy womb, Jesus.
1: Holy Mary, Mother of God, pray for us sinners, now and at the hour of our death. Amen.
0: Behold, the handmaid of the Lord.
1: Be it done unto me according to thy word.
0: Hail Mary, full of grace, the Lord is with thee. Blessed art thou among women, and blessed is the fruit of thy womb, Jesus.
1: Holy Mary, Mother of God, pray for us sinners, now and at the hour of our death. Amen.
0: And the Word was made flesh,
1: and dwelt among us.
0: Hail Mary, full of grace, the Lord is with thee. Blessed art thou among women, and blessed is the fruit of thy womb, Jesus.
1: Holy Mary, Mother of God, pray for us sinners, now and at the hour of our death. Amen.
0: Pray for us, O Holy Mother of God,
1: that we may be made worthy of the promises of Christ.
0: Let us pray. Pour forth, we beseech thee, O Lord, thy grace into our hearts, that we, to whom the incarnation of Christ, thy Son, was made known by the message of an angel, may by his passion and cross be brought to the glory of his resurrection, through Christ our Lord.
1: Amen.

Hello, I'm Bishop David Bonner, Bishop of the Diocese of Youngstown, and I welcome you to this beautiful mother church of our diocese, St. Columba Cathedral, where we will now pray the glorious mysteries of the Rosary. The word behold is one that is used by the angel Gabriel at the Annunciation. Mary uses the same word in her response to the angel. John the Baptist utters this same word in his preaching when he points to the Lamb of God. And at the foot of the cross, Jesus speaks this word to his mother and the disciple whom he loved, as he invites them to look at each other. What does it mean to behold? The word behold means to see or observe, to maintain looking or to gaze upon. In this praying of the Rosary, we pause to behold the mystery in the life of Jesus with the accompaniment of Mary, as we together engage in this prayerful devotion addressed to our mother. May our prayer and reflection help us to not only know Jesus more fully, but may it also enable us to behold his presence in the mysteries of our lives, along with the care and concern of our Blessed Virgin Mary. In the name of the Father, and of the Son, and of the Holy Spirit, amen. I believe in God, the Father Almighty, creator of heaven and earth, and in his Son, Jesus Christ, his only Son, our Lord, who was conceived by the Holy Spirit, born of the Virgin Mary, suffered under Pontius Pilate, was crucified, died, and was buried, descended into hell. On the third day, he rose again from the dead. He ascended into heaven and is seated at the right hand of God the Father Almighty. From there, he will come to judge the living and the dead. I believe in the Holy Spirit, the Holy Catholic Church, the communion of saints, the forgiveness of sins, the resurrection of the body, and life everlasting. Amen. Our Father, who art in heaven, hallowed be thy name. Thy kingdom come, thy will be done, on earth as it is in heaven. Give us this day our daily bread, and forgive us our trespasses, as we forgive those who trespass against us. And lead us not into temptation, but deliver us from evil. Amen. Hail Mary, full of grace, the Lord is with thee. Blessed art thou among women, and blessed is the fruit of thy womb, Jesus. Holy Mary, Mother of God, pray for us sinners, now and at the hour of our death. Amen. Hail Mary, full of grace, the Lord is with thee. Blessed art thou among women, and blessed is the fruit of thy womb, Jesus. Holy Mary, Mother of God, pray for us sinners, now and at the hour of our death. Amen. Hail Mary, full of grace, the Lord is with thee. Blessed art thou among women, and blessed is the fruit of thy womb, Jesus. Holy Mary, Mother of God, pray for us sinners, now and at the hour of our death. Amen. Glory be to the Father, and to the Son, and to the Holy Spirit, as it was in the beginning, is now, and ever shall be, world without end. Amen. The glorious mysteries of the Rosary, the resurrection of Jesus from the dead. We behold the good news of the empty tomb and Jesus' triumph over sin and death. He is alive. He is risen. Alleluia. The surprise of the resurrection brings joy and hope to the sadness and despair of our lives. Jesus' Easter greeting of peace to all those whom he encounters unleashes the promise of new life. In this mystery, we behold and we pray for the fruit of faith. As we endure suffering and death in our own lives, may we be blessed with an abundant Easter faith in the Paschal mystery that yields Easter peace. And may we be strengthened to go forth and to share this good news and peace with the whole world. Our Father, who art in heaven, hallowed be thy name. Thy kingdom come, thy will be done, on earth as it is in heaven. Give us this day our daily bread, and forgive us our trespasses, as we forgive those who trespass against us. And lead us not into temptation, but deliver us from evil. Amen. Hail Mary, full of grace, the Lord is with thee. Blessed art thou among women, and blessed is the fruit of thy womb, Jesus. Holy Mary, Mother of God, pray for us sinners, now and at the hour of our death. Amen. Hail Mary, full of grace, the Lord is with thee.
Blessed art thou among women, and blessed is the fruit of thy womb, Jesus. Holy Mary, Mother of God, pray for us sinners, now and at the hour of our death. Amen. Hail Mary, full of grace, the Lord is with thee. Blessed art thou among women, and blessed is the fruit of thy womb, Jesus. Holy Mary, Mother of God, pray for us sinners, now and at the hour of our death. Amen. Hail Mary, full of grace, the Lord is with thee. Blessed art thou among women, and blessed is the fruit of thy womb, Jesus. Holy Mary, Mother of God, pray for us sinners, now and at the hour of our death. Amen. Hail Mary, full of grace.

grace, the Lord is with thee. Blessed art thou among women, and blessed is the fruit of thy womb, Jesus. Holy Mary, Mother of God, pray for us sinners, now and at the hour of our death. Amen. Hail Mary, full of grace, the Lord is with thee. Blessed art thou among women, and blessed is the fruit of thy womb, Jesus. Holy Mary, Mother of God, pray for us sinners, now and at the hour of our death. Amen. Hail Mary, full of grace, the Lord is with thee. Blessed art thou among women, and blessed is the fruit of thy womb, Jesus. Holy Mary, Mother of God, pray for us sinners, now and at the hour of our death. Amen. Hail Mary, full of grace, the Lord is with thee. Blessed art thou among women, and blessed is the fruit of thy womb, Jesus. Holy Mary, Mother of God, pray for us sinners, now and at the hour of our death. Amen. Hail Mary, full of grace, the Lord is with thee. Blessed art thou among women, and blessed is the fruit of thy womb, Jesus. Holy Mary, Mother of God, pray for us sinners, now and at the hour of our death. Amen. Glory be to the Father, and to the Son, and to the Holy Spirit, as it was in the beginning, is now, and ever shall be, world without end. Amen. O my Jesus, forgive us our sins, save us from the fires of hell, lead all souls to heaven, especially those in most need of your mercy. The ascension of Jesus into heaven. We behold the sight of Jesus triumphantly ascending into heaven to be at the Father's right hand in glory. Jesus' glorious ascension brings with it a moment of great responsibility to all those who follow him to continue his mission in word and deed. And yet, grace will come with that responsibility. In this mystery, we behold and we pray for the fruit of hope. In the darkness and uncertainty of this world, may we be blessed with an overflowing Easter hope that never disappoints, but always moves us forward according to God's plan. And may we be empowered to embody this hope in our thoughts, words, and deeds. Our Father, who art in heaven, hallowed be thy name. Thy kingdom come, thy will be done, on earth as it is in heaven. Give us this day our daily bread, and forgive us our trespasses, as we forgive those who trespass against us. And lead us not into temptation, but deliver us from evil. Amen. Hail Mary, full of grace, the Lord is with thee. Blessed art thou among women, and blessed is the fruit of thy womb, Jesus. Holy Mary, Mother of God, pray for us sinners, now and at the hour of our death. Amen. Hail Mary, full of grace, the Lord is with thee. Blessed art thou among women, and blessed is the fruit of thy womb, Jesus. Holy Mary, Mother of God, pray for us sinners, now and at the hour of our death. Amen. Hail Mary, full of grace, the Lord is with thee. Blessed art thou among women, and blessed is the fruit of thy womb, Jesus. Holy Mary, Mother of God, pray for us sinners, now and at the hour of our death. Amen. Hail Mary, full of grace, the Lord is with thee. Blessed art thou among women, and blessed is the fruit of thy womb, Jesus. Holy Mary, Mother of God, pray for us sinners, now and at the hour of our death. Amen. Hail Mary, full of grace, the Lord is with thee. Blessed art thou among women, and blessed is the fruit of thy womb, Jesus. Holy Mary, Mother of God, pray for us sinners, now and at the hour of our death. Amen. Hail Mary, full of grace, the Lord is with thee. Blessed art thou among women, and blessed is the fruit of thy womb, Jesus. Holy Mary, Mother of God, pray for us sinners, now and at the hour of our death. Amen. Hail Mary, full of grace, the Lord is with thee. Blessed art thou among women, and blessed is the fruit of thy womb, Jesus. Holy Mary, Mother of God, pray for us sinners, now and at the hour of our death. Amen. Hail Mary, full of grace, the Lord is with thee. Blessed art thou among women, and blessed is the fruit of thy womb, Jesus. Holy Mary, Mother of God, pray for us sinners, now and at the hour of our death. Amen. Hail Mary, full of grace, the Lord is with thee. Blessed art thou among women, and blessed is the fruit of thy womb, Jesus. Holy Mary, Mother of God, pray for us sinners, now and at the hour of our death. Amen. Hail Mary, full of grace, the Lord is with thee. Blessed art thou among women, and blessed is the fruit of thy womb, Jesus. Holy Mary, Mother

of God, pray for us sinners, now and at the hour of our death. Amen. Glory be to the Father, and to the Son, and to the Holy Spirit, as it was in the beginning, is now, and ever shall be, world without end. Amen. O my Jesus, forgive us our sins,

lives to this very day in a myriad of ways. The gifts of the Holy Spirit, namely wisdom, counsel, knowledge, understanding, piety, fortitude, and fear of the Lord, contain a special power that helps us in our weakness. In this mystery, we behold and we pray for the fruit of love. When we feel strangled, choked, and dispirited by weakness, may we be blessed with the breath of Easter love that emanates from the Spirit. And may this love enable us to go forth as missionary disciples to forge peace and unity in the world. Our Father, who art in heaven, hallowed be thy name. Thy kingdom come, thy will be done, on earth as it is in heaven. Give us this day our daily bread, and forgive us our trespasses, as we forgive those who trespass against us. And lead us not into temptation, but deliver us from evil. Amen. Hail Mary, full of grace, the Lord is with thee. Blessed art thou among women, and blessed is the fruit of thy womb, Jesus. Holy Mary, Mother of God, pray for us sinners, now and at the hour of our death. Amen. Hail Mary, full of grace, the Lord is with thee. Blessed art thou among women, and blessed is the fruit of thy womb, Jesus. Holy Mary, Mother of God, pray for us sinners, now and at the hour of our death. Amen. Hail Mary, full of grace, the Lord is with thee. Blessed art thou among women, and blessed is the fruit of thy womb, Jesus. Holy Mary, Mother of God, pray for us sinners, now and at the hour of our death. Amen. Hail Mary, full of grace, the Lord is with thee. Blessed art thou among women, and blessed is the fruit of thy womb, Jesus. Holy Mary, Mother of God, pray for us sinners, now and at the hour of our death. Amen. Hail Mary, full of grace, the Lord is with thee. Blessed art thou among women, and blessed is the fruit of thy womb, Jesus. Holy Mary, Mother of God, pray for us sinners, now and at the hour of our death. Amen. Hail Mary, full of grace, the Lord is with thee. Blessed art thou among women, and blessed is the fruit of thy womb, Jesus. Holy Mary, Mother of God, pray for us sinners, now and at the hour of our death. Amen. Hail Mary, full of grace, the Lord is with thee. Blessed art thou among women, and blessed is the fruit of thy womb, Jesus. Holy Mary, Mother of God, pray for us sinners, now and at the hour of our death. Amen. Hail Mary, full of grace, the Lord is with thee. Blessed art thou among women, and blessed is the fruit of thy womb, Jesus. Holy Mary, Mother of God, pray for us sinners, now and at the hour of our death. Amen. Hail Mary, full of grace, the Lord is with thee. Blessed art thou among women, and blessed is the fruit of thy womb, Jesus. Holy Mary, Mother of God, pray for us sinners, now and at the hour of our death. Amen. Hail Mary, full of grace, the Lord is with thee. Blessed art thou among women, and blessed is the fruit of thy womb, Jesus. Holy Mary, Mother of God, pray for us sinners, now and at the hour of our death. Amen. Glory be to the Father, and to the Son, and to the Holy Spirit, as it was in the beginning, is now, and ever shall be, world without end. Amen. O my Jesus, forgive us our sins, save us from the fires of hell, lead all souls into heaven, especially those in most need of thy mercy. The Assumption of the Blessed Virgin Mary. We behold Mary's assumption into heaven to show us a way beyond this world. Her glorious assumption into heaven is a reminder that life as we know it here on earth will end one day. For some of us, it may come like a thief in the night. In this mystery, we behold and we pray for the fruit of a heavenly longing and a happy death. May we be blessed with a desire for Easter and the glory of the resurrection. And may this heavenly desire, which keeps us focused on what is above, raise us from the fears and worries that emerge in our earthly lives. Our Father, who art in heaven, hallowed be thy name. Thy kingdom come, thy will be done, on earth as it is in heaven. Give us this day our daily bread, and forgive us our trespasses,
as we forgive those who trespass against us.

against us. And lead us not into temptation, but deliver us from evil. Amen. Hail Mary, full of grace, the Lord is with thee. Blessed art thou among women, and blessed is the fruit of thy womb, Jesus. Holy Mary, Mother of God, pray for us sinners, now and at the hour of our death. Amen. Hail Mary, full of grace, the Lord is with thee. Blessed art thou among women, and blessed is the fruit of thy womb, Jesus. Holy Mary, Mother of God, pray for us sinners, now and at the hour of our death. Amen. Hail Mary, full of grace, the Lord is with thee. Blessed art thou among women, and blessed is the fruit of thy womb, Jesus. Holy Mary, Mother of God, pray for us sinners, now and at the hour of our death. Amen. Hail Mary, full of grace, the Lord is with thee. Blessed art thou among women, and blessed is the fruit of thy womb, Jesus. Holy Mary, Mother of God, pray for us sinners, now and at the hour of our death. Amen. Hail Mary, full of grace, the Lord is with thee. Blessed art thou among women, and blessed is the fruit of thy womb, Jesus. Holy Mary, Mother of God, pray for us sinners, now and at the hour of our death. Amen. Hail Mary, full of grace, the Lord is with thee. Blessed art thou among women, and blessed is the fruit of thy womb, Jesus. Holy Mary, Mother of God, pray for us sinners, now and at the hour of our death. Amen. Hail Mary, full of grace, the Lord is with thee. Blessed art thou among women, and blessed is the fruit of thy womb, Jesus. Holy Mary, Mother of God, pray for us sinners, now and at the hour of our death. Amen. Hail Mary, full of grace, the Lord is with thee. Blessed art thou among women, and blessed is the fruit of thy womb, Jesus. Holy Mary, Mother of God, pray for us sinners, now and at the hour of our death. Amen. Hail Mary, full of grace, the Lord is with thee. Blessed art thou among women, and blessed is the fruit of thy womb, Jesus. Holy Mary, Mother of God, pray for us sinners, now and at the hour of our death. Amen. Hail Mary, full of grace, the Lord is with thee. Blessed art thou among women, and blessed is the fruit of thy womb, Jesus. Holy Mary, Mother of God, pray for us sinners, now and at the hour of our death. Amen. Glory be to the Father, and to the Son, and to the Holy Spirit, as it was in the beginning, is now, and ever shall be, world without end. Amen. O my Jesus, forgive us our sins, save us from the fires of hell, lead all souls into heaven, especially those in most need of thy mercy. The coronation of the Blessed Virgin Mary. We behold Mary's queenship and maternal influence on our lives. Her coronation points to her humble power to intercede on our behalf and to pray for us sinners now and at the hour of our death. Amen. In this mystery, we behold and we pray for a deeper trust in Mary as an intercessor, especially as we aspire to follow her son, Jesus, and be his disciples. May we be blessed with an Easter trust, not only in her motherly influence, but also in her compelling example of trust in the face of mystery that enabled her to say, "Let it be done to me as you say." May we go forth and utter that same fiat, even when it drives us to the cross. Our Father, who art in heaven, hallowed be thy name. Thy kingdom come, thy will be done on earth as it is in heaven. Give us this day our daily bread, and forgive us our trespasses, as we forgive those who trespass against us. And lead us not into temptation, but deliver us from evil. Amen. Hail Mary, full of grace, the Lord is with thee. Blessed art thou among women, and blessed is the fruit of thy womb, Jesus. Holy Mary, Mother of God, pray for us sinners, now and at the hour of our death. Amen. Hail Mary, full of grace, the Lord is with thee. Blessed art thou among women, and blessed is the fruit of thy womb, Jesus. Holy Mary, Mother of God, pray for us sinners, now and at the hour of our death. Amen. Hail Mary, full of grace, the Lord is with thee. Blessed art thou among women, and blessed is the fruit of thy womb, Jesus. Holy Mary, Mother of God, pray for us sinners, now and at the hour of our death. Amen. Hail Mary, full of grace, the Lord is with thee. Blessed art thou among women, and blessed is the fruit of thy womb, Jesus. Holy Mary, Mother of God, pray for us sinners, now and at the hour of our death. Amen. Hail Mary, full of grace.

grace, the Lord is with thee. Blessed art thou among women, and blessed is the fruit of thy womb, Jesus. Holy Mary, Mother of God, pray for us sinners, now and at the hour of our death. Amen. Hail Mary, full of grace, the Lord is with thee. Blessed art thou among women, and blessed is the fruit of thy womb, Jesus. Holy Mary, Mother of God, pray for us sinners, now and at the hour of our death. Amen. Hail Mary, full of grace, the Lord is with thee. Blessed art thou among women, and blessed is the fruit of thy womb, Jesus. Holy Mary, Mother of God, pray for us sinners, now and at the hour of our death. Amen. Hail Mary, full of grace, the Lord is with thee. Blessed art thou among women, and blessed is the fruit of thy womb, Jesus. Holy Mary, Mother of God, pray for us sinners, now and at the hour of our death. Amen. Hail Mary, full of grace, the Lord is with thee. Blessed art thou among women, and blessed is the fruit of thy womb, Jesus. Holy Mary, Mother of God, pray for us sinners, now and at the hour of our death. Amen. Hail Mary, full of grace, the Lord is with thee. Blessed art thou among women, and blessed is the fruit of thy womb, Jesus. Holy Mary, Mother of God, pray for us sinners, now and at the hour of our death. Amen. Glory be to the Father, and to the Son, and to the Holy Spirit, as it was in the beginning, is now, and ever shall be, world without end. Amen. O my Jesus, forgive us our sins, save us from the fires of hell, lead all souls to heaven, especially those in most need of thy mercy. Hail, Holy Queen, Mother of Mercy, our life, our sweetness, and our hope. To you do we cry, poor banished children of Eve. To you do we send up our sighs, mourning and weeping in this valley of tears. Turn then, most gracious Advocate, your eyes of mercy towards us. And after this our exile, show unto us the most blessed fruit of thy womb, Jesus. O clement, O loving, O sweet Virgin Mary. Pray for us, O Holy Mother of God, that we may be made worthy of the promises of Christ. Let us pray. O God, whose only begotten Son has purchased for us the rewards of eternal life, grant, we beseech you, that meditating upon these mysteries of the Most Holy Rosary of the Blessed Virgin Mary, we may imitate what they contain and obtain what they promise. Through the same Christ our Lord. Amen. In the name of the Father, and of the Son, and of the Holy Spirit. Amen. Thank you so much for taking this time to pray the glorious mysteries of the Rosary with me. As we go forth, may we always know God's love for us, and may we also know that Mary is there to always intercede for us. God bless you.

we begin our study of the Bible, we might ask, what is it about Christianity that has riveted the hearts and minds of people from every country, every people, and every time period since it was first proclaimed to the world 2,000 years ago? The surprising answer is that at the heart of Christianity is not some idea or philosophy. Rather, it is the person of Jesus Christ and the story of how much God has loved us. It is a tale of action, adventure, and love. The extraordinary tale of what God has done with and for humanity. It is in Scripture that we find this story. It is here that we meet the person of Jesus, that we hear his words, see his actions, and are swept into the current of God's divine plan. It is why Saint Jerome could say, to be ignorant of Scripture is to be ignorant of Christ.

Hi everyone, I'm Jay Fadden, and I'm in one of my most favorite spots here at Catholic TV, which is the chapel. And it's because of you that we can bring the Mass, the Rosary, and so many other programs into people's homes. You might have already gotten our summer appeal letter.

0: If you can help out by making a donation, we'd really appreciate it. 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Everything you do makes a difference in today's world, and we know we need that. So thanks for everything you've done, what you will do, and what you'll do in the future. We appreciate it, and together we can make a change in this world.
1: Coming up on The Gist, right? And sometimes it's really difficult, but that's what I think you're talking about. We're really called to be generous with all the people that we love, especially our spouses, especially our husbands.
2: So you do important work. Do you call it a ministry, an apostolate? What do you call it, the work that you do with body literacy?
3: I call it my passion project.
2: Your passion project. I like that. Watch The Gist on Catholic TV.

0: Hi, Stones. Mm. I've got all the printed flyers to hand out for the concert tonight.
1: Great, Splinter. Just put them over there by the fan.
2: Okay, grab your bass and let's go over that new Bible tune one more time. Hit it, Carb.
3: 1, 2, 3.
4: Hi, guys.
1: It's Kidney. I wonder what she's doing here.
2: No, I forgot. I told her she could be our opening act.
5: You what?
2: She wants to be a singer.
3: I didn't know Kidney could sing.
2: She can't.
4: Hey, Rox. Chip, thanks so much for letting me gig with you, Stones. It's always been a dream of mine.
1: Kidney, why don't you give us a little sample of what you're planning to sing?
3: Go ahead. Don't be shy.
2: Whenever you're ready.

0: equipped to serve others. Each one should use whatever gift he has received to serve others. That wasn't very good, was it?
1: You looked great, didn't she?
2: Yeah, you look really good.
3: Whoa, what can I say?
4: Stunning choreography.
0: But what about my singing? I'm supposed to be a singer.
1: Can't you, honey? Maybe if you practiced a little more.
4: On the notes.
2: You know, the musical notes.
0: You don't think I'm ready for tonight, do you?
1: We're not saying that. Exactly.
5: Yes, we are.
6: Splinter.
0: I don't know why, but I always get nervous when I have to sing, and I start to sweat. Oh, cool, a fan.
7: No!
0: I'll get them.
4: Wow!
3: Solid!
1: That was amazing! Where did you learn to do that?
0: What?
3: All those flips and stuff.
0: Oh, that's nothing. Just stuff I learned in gymnastics.
2: You're good.
0: Yeah, but gymnastics won't help my singing career much, will it?
3: Not unless you join the circus.
1: Carb.
3: Oh, sorry.
1: Kitney, why don't you just hang out with me today? I could give you some singing tips.
0: Okay.
8: Excellent. The God Rocks concert will be the perfect opportunity for me to use my new mini conform ray gun. But first, a test subject. Place the frog on the table.

0: perfectly conformed. Tonight, before a live TV audience numbering in the millions, my mini-conform ray gun will conform the God Rocks, making them my minions forever!
1: Jem makes singing look so easy. It's like a gift that she has. I wish I had a gift. What do you know? You're just a rock hound.
0: Take me to the TV concert, my minions. Soon those do-good God Rocks will be conformed to be my slaves.
2: Wow, look at the crowd out there.
3: Good evening, ladies and gentle rocks. Our God Rocks TV concert is about to begin.
4: Listen, Kitty, I'm sorry it didn't work out for you to be part of the concert tonight.
1: That's okay, Jem. I've been thinking about what we talked about this afternoon, and you're right.
4: Right about what?
1: God's given me a special gift. It may not be singing, but whatever it is, I'm sure I'll find it someday.

0: is a rough. What do you see, boy? What's that weird lone nugget doing up there? And what's he pointing at the god rocks? You guys have to get off the stage now! There's a weird little nugget in the rafters with some kind of ray gun! Rob, the mirror! Throw me that mirror! Okay?
1: That's for you, Kitney. Take a bow.
2: Kitney, you were spiking out there.
3: Yeah, you saved all of us.
0: Well, I couldn't just stand by and watch you guys get zapped by that psycho nugget.
1: I think you found your gift, Kitney.
0: Do you mean my back handspring?
1: Your back handspring is pretty spiking, but it's not the gift I was thinking of.
0: Huh?
1: Your most important gift is the way you care about your friends. You were really brave out there.
3: Let's hear it for Kitney, everyone. She rocks!
2: One, two, three, hit it!

0: everybody. Welcome to the Parable Playhouse. In the Bible, we call the stories that Jesus taught parables because they were stories with a special meaning. Our play today is based upon a parable that Jesus taught, and we call it A Friend in Need. It goes like this. Once upon a time, there were two neighbors named Splinter and Chip who lived next door to each other. One night, Splinter had some friends drop in for a visit.
1: Hey, Splinter, what you doing?
2: Nothing, just watching TV.
1: Spiking!
3: Can we come in and watch too?
2: Sure, come on in.
0: So the group entered the apartment to hang out and watch some TV. A little while later, they asked Splinter if he had anything they could eat.
1: Got any munchies?
2: Sure. Just give me a minute. I'll be right back. I don't have a thing to eat at my house. What am I gonna do? I know. I'll borrow some snacks from my neighbor friend. He won't mind.
4: What? Huh? Oh, hello? Huh? Who could that be at this time of night?
1: Hello?
2: Hey, Chippo. It's Splint.
5: Just a minute, Splint. There's someone at the door.
2: No, I mean, yeah, it's me. Me at the door. Do you have any snacks?
4: Snacks? I'm going to sleep.
2: No, don't hang up. I need your...
4: Oh,

0: Hey, dude. Friends dropped over to watch TV, and guess what? I'm fresh out of munchies.
1: There. Can I sleep now?
0: Spike in. Sure, go to sleep. Thanks, Doan.
1: What? Yes.
0: Those munchies were awesome, but really salty, Stone. You got any pop we can drink?
1: Here you go.
0: Oops, I almost forgot.
1: Oh, that does it.
2: What? What is it? What now? What is it that I could do for you? What do you want?
0: Just wanted to say thanks, bro. You're the best. Say, you wouldn't want to come over and watch some TV with us, would ya?
1: I mean.
3: In Matthew 7:7, Jesus tells us to ask and keep on asking when we pray. We need to keep on asking God to help us, knowing that God knows best and will work everything out for good in our lives. See you next time on Parable Playhouse.
1: Let's see.
4: Hello, I'm Walter Concrete. This just in. A volcanic eruption of Mount Mocha Frappa has sunk Lava Java Island and left its tiny rock residents stranded and homeless.
3: Oh, no!
1: That's terrible.
4: Rescue efforts are now underway, with the homeless stones being transported to various towns, where they will be provided with food and shelter. Pastor Jasper is heading up the relief effort in Rocky Ridge and had this to say.
5: I am confident that the rocks of Rocky Ridge will show true hospitality to the Lava Java rocks. If we all work together, we can reach out with God's love during this difficult time.
4: Any rocks who can help the Lava Java by opening their homes should go to the Rocky Ridge port at 3 o'clock this afternoon. And now, back to our regularly scheduled program.
3: That's terrible what happened.
6: We gotta do something to help those rocks.
7: Yeah!
2: Let's go meet the boat!
7: Come on!
3: Those poor little rocks!
8: Whoa, there sure are a lot of them.
9: Here, guys, Pastor Jasper says each of us should take one of these cards. When he calls your number, you go up and collect your Lava Javas.
5: Thank you all for coming. I'm so glad to see the folks of Rocky Ridge living out the words of Romans 12:13. Share with God's people who are in need. Practice hospitality. Group one, please step forward. Who's holding the group one card?
3: Oh, that's me. Hey, girls, I'm Jim. Welcome to Rocky Ridge. Follow me.
5: Group two.
10: Howdy, Lava Javas. Whoa!
5: Okay, group three.
9: That's me. Hey, rocks, let's go.
5: Group four. And group five. I said group five.
6: That's you.
8: Huh? Oh, yeah. Oh, yeah. It's the great Carpoon. Chief Star Bulky. Butter Blossom.
11: Whoa! You are so kind to welcome us here. We are humbled by your hospitality.
8: Oh, that's okay, Chief. We're glad to help. Now everybody follow me and Splinter.
4: The rocks of Rocky Ridge have welcomed the Lava Java rocks with open arms. Although unaccustomed to modern living, the Lava Javas seem to be enjoying the hospitality of their hosts, as well as some favorite Rocky Ridge pastimes. Chief Starbuki, leader of the Lava Javas, had this to say.
11: God bless you for all your kindness to us Lava Javas. Thank you.
4: Although a search continues for a new home for the Lava Java rocks, none has yet been found. This is Walter Concrete.
3: There's nothing like a visit to the beauty salon to cheer you up.
12: Will that be a hair buff, manicure, or pedicure? Oh, no!
3: I guess that would be all of the above. Oh, girls! Oh, maybe I should. Oh, watch out! Oh, girls! Settle down now!
9: is the fruit section of the grocery store. Nice, fresh fruit. Just like the kind you had on Lava Java Island. Oh, slow down, guys. We gotta pay for that. Wow, that's juggling. But hey, you'd better come down from there.
7: Yes?
9: Hello?
6: Hey, Chip. How's it going with you and your Lava Javas?
13: Spike it. No problems at all. We're having a great time. How about you?
6: Yeah, things are spiking. A piece of cake. Romans 12:13 and all that.
8: Splinter, help me!
6: I can't now.
13: I'm talking to Chip.
9: What's all that noise?
13: Help!
9: Is that carb screaming?
6: Yeah, listen, I was thinking, maybe we could meet with our Lava Javas and take them to a movie or somewhere they can sit down for a quiet time.
2: That's good to me. So where do you want to go?
8: Splinter.
6: How about right now?
2: Like,
9: carb?
14: Can I help you?
9: We'd like to see a movie, please.
6: Yeah, something really long.
8: Like a triple feature.
15: Hey, Rox.
9: What happened to you?
15: We've been at the beauty parlor.
9: Oh.
15: What's that on your head?
9: Watermelon.
15: I understand completely. Anyways, I thought I'd bring the girls to the movies for a quiet time.
8: We understand completely.
9: 23 movie tickets, please, and thank you.

0: beautiful sight.
1: They're all sitting nicely.
2: And so quiet.
3: Okay, I can do that.
4: Let the Jeffa want more popcorn.
2: All right, let's go.
5: There you go, little dudes.
2: That's it. Here goes my last nickel.
6: Who would have thought little rocks could be so much work?
1: I know. They're sweet, but they just get into everything.
0: Yeah, they crashed my computer this morning. All over the floor.
6: I don't know if I can stand another day of Lava Java playtime.
2: I sure hope they find a new home soon.
0: Sooner than soon.
1: Soon would be good.
2: Yeah.
6: We shouldn't complain. After all, we're not the ones who lost our homes and everything.
1: Harb's right. It may be a little inconvenient for us, but that's nothing compared to what the Lava Javas are going through.
2: And they do seem grateful, even if they are a handful at times.
0: Come on, let's go watch the rest of the movie with them.
1: Oh, yeah, the movie.
0: Hey, they're gone.
1: Their seats are empty.
6: Come on, we gotta find them.
2: But where'd they go?
5: They took off, dudes.
0: What?
5: Yeah, Little Chief heard you rocks talking earlier. He looked kind of upset when he was buying popcorn. And then a few minutes later, all of them marched out of here in a row.
1: Oh, no!
2: You don't think the chief heard us complaining about them earlier, do you?
5: He heard you, dude.
2: I sure hope they find a new home soon.
0: Sooner than soon.
1: Soon would be good.
2: Yeah.
0: I feel terrible.
6: Me too.
1: We've got to find them.
0: Let's go! Lava Javas, come back!
1: We didn't mean what we said!
2: Chief Starbuki! Lava Javas?
6: Butter Blossom!
1: Where could they have gone?
2: They could be anywhere. Huh? Are you thinking what I'm thinking?
6: The zoo!
1: Let's go!
2: Hurry!
6: Look!
2: There they are!
7: This is not a new home for Lava Javas. This is a home for animals.
8: I'm sorry, Butter Blossom. I'm sorry, everyone. But remember what the Bible tells us. We must be joyful in hope, patient in affliction, and faithful in prayer. Let's talk to God. Dear Lord, thank you for taking care of us. We're sorry we've been so much trouble to the kind rocks of Rocky Ridge. We didn't mean to be. We know you have a plan and will find us a new home soon. And all the Lava Javas said, Amen.
9: Amen.
7: Kaboom!
8: Ship, Splinter, Jim, what are you doing here? We thought you no like Lava Java anymore.
2: Aw, Chief. No, look. We're sorry. What we said back at the movie theater, that was cracked. We were wrong.
1: We don't want you to leave.
0: Yeah, you can stay with us as long as you want.
7: Really, Kapu?
6: Really?
2: We were praying with you, Chief. With all of you. I'm sure you'll find a new home soon. But in the meantime,
1: be joyful in hope.
6: Patient in affliction.
8: And faithful. Prayer.
2: Come on, everybody. Let's head home.
10: In an amazing turn of events, Mount Mocha Frappa has erupted once more from under the ocean, miraculously raising the sunken Lava Java Island from the depths.
1: Did you hear that?
2: Your island is back.
10: Scientists have declared the smoldering volcano dormant and the island safe for the Lava Java to return.
8: Ho, ho, ho, ho! It's a miracle!
10: The Lava Javas have returned to their once sunken island and have rebuilt their homes. 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
1: Today's play is based on a parable that Jesus told, and it's found in Matthew 20, verses 1 to 16.
0: That's right, and it's about a farmer.
1: A farmer who owned a big barn. The problem was that the barn was old and run down and needed repair. There were boards that needed a fixing.
0: Yeah, and walls that needed a painting.
1: But the thing is, it was too much for the farmer to do all by himself.
0: Yeah, he was probably old.
1: Well, he made a sign advertising for workers to come and help him. Our story starts here. We call it The Workers on the Barn.
2: Well, that sign ought to do the trick. Workers needed today for 50 bucks in pay. Kind of catchy if you ask me, and I hope just what it takes for me to get my barn all fixed up.
3: Hey, look at there. Workers needed today.
0: Yeah, for 50 bucks in pay.
3: Come on, let's go.
0: Howdy, Farmer Flint. This here's Splinter, and my name's Chip. Looks like you need help with your barn, and we need work.
2: Great. I'll take all the help I can get. Here are your brushes and paint, and there's the barn. Go to it, Stones.
4: We're on the job, Farmer Flint.
2: Good lads.
5: Good afternoon, Farmer Flint. My name's Carb. I saw your sign and I'd like to work for you.
2: Well, thank you very much. Why don't you help me out with these here barn boards?
5: Sure thing, Farmer Flint.
2: Whoa there, partner. I said help me out, not knock me out.
5: Oops. Sorry, boss.
0: It's the middle of the afternoon, and Farmer Flint's hiring another worker. I guess she won't get paid much, huh?
3: I don't know.
6: Hi, Farmer Flint! My brother and I just saw your sign out front. We know it's late, but if we could help, we'd love to work for you, too.
2: It's never too late to help, young missy and little bro. I'd be mighty grateful if you could help finish painting the barn before the sun goes down.
6: Sure thing!
5: Thanks, Farmer Flint.
7: We're almost done.
0: I'm too beat to finish painting today. Let's come back tomorrow.
5: Hey, we'll finish painting that barn, old bear.
6: Yeah, y'all look tired. Take a rest.
2: That'll be 50 bucks for you.
6: Thanks.
2: And a 5-0 for you.
8: Swell.
2: There you go, 5-0. Hidey-ho, 50-0.
8: All right.
2: And 50 bucks for you.
3: Uh-huh.
2: And for you, 52.
0: Hey, wait a minute. How come they got 50 bucks same as us?
3: Yeah, like, we worked all day long.
5: Yeah!
3: It's not fair.
2: Well, I'm not being unfair to you. Didn't you agree to work for 50 bucks in pay? I'm pleased with all of your work. My sign says workers need it today, and it's still today. And you all did a wonderful job. Besides, don't you think I have the right to be generous with my own money? Let's all be happy for each other, and for a job well done.
3: Aw, come on, be happy.
0: Yeah.

0: God, grant me the serenity to accept the things I cannot change, courage to change the things I can, and the wisdom to know the difference. Living one day at a time, enjoying one moment at a time, accepting hardship as the pathway to peace, taking as Jesus did, this sinful world as it is, not as I would have it. Trusting that He will make all things right if I surrender to His will. That I may be reasonably happy in this life and supremely happy with Him forever in the next. Amen.
1: This week on We've Got to Talk.
2: Is this relaxing or is this relaxing? And you know, I'm not doing too badly, even though this is my first time rafting this morning. This is really great, but I'm gonna make a decision because I think I'm a little lost. As a matter of fact, I think I'll check right now.
1: Watch We've Got to Talk right here on Catholic TV.

They said it couldn't be done. They said he'd never make it out alive. Evil shall not triumph. This year, one man rose above the rest and deserves to be called

0: What do you think?
1: Giant robots and man-eating animals?
2: Do I need more close-ups?
1: What is this?
2: It's my video submission for the Bravest Agent Award.
1: Bravest Agent? The footage wasn't even real.
0: It was based on actual events?
1: Yeah, right. Like, when did you ever punch an alligator?
2: So, I added some special effects, big deal. I do brave stuff all the time.
1: Like?
2: Like the time I went skiing with both hands tied behind my back?
1: That wasn't for a mission.
2: But I did it.
1: And you broke your leg?
2: How about the time I drove 90 miles an hour down the highway?
1: You were just going to get a smoothie.
2: But I beat the train.
1: That's not courage. That's stupidity. Courage isn't just about doing something dangerous. It's about doing the right thing, even if you are afraid.
3: Yeah. So do you think I should add more explosions?
1: No, I think you should stop making silly little movies and start working on the home robberies case.
2: Huh?
1: The case? The mission we're supposed to be working on? Don't tell me you haven't read the file.
4: DeFreitas, Chandler, conference room, now.
1: Busted.
4: All right, I want updates. DeFreitas, what have you got?
5: Oh, me. Yes, well, sir, where do I even begin?
2: Well, this mission, which I have been working on, is just so very,
1: Come on, you haven't even read the file.
2: What?
1: Kids everywhere are getting robbed, and you're too busy making your silly little movie to notice.
2: Wait, kids are getting robbed?
1: All over the place.

0: toy cars, piggy banks, jump ropes, yo-yos.
1: This is serious.
2: Bix, please tell me you have something.
3: After complex analysis and comparison, I've taken the list of every stolen item on the police reports and found a common denominator.
1: Huh?
3: There's one toy that was stolen from every house. This.
1: A monkey?
0: Nanner, the happy monkey. Haven't you seen the commercials?

0: from Swivel Incorporated.
1: The Fradies?
2: Ryan, what's wrong? Hello? Ryan?
3: Happy birthday! I heard it was somebody's birthday. You tried to keep the information classified, but birthdays are meant to be celebrated and not kept a secret. Right, Ryan?
4: Oh, no. How long has he been like this? There it is, right there. Get rid of it. Hurry, get that clown out of here. We're losing him.
3: It's okay, honey. There are no more clowns in the room, I promise. You are safe. Just take a deep breath. Just give him a few minutes.
2: So, he doesn't like clowns?
3: Terrified of them, bless his heart. It all started at his 5-year-old birthday party.
5: For he's a jolly good fellow, which nobody can deny.
4: Cupcakes for everybody! And then, we have a very special guest. And he's been terrified of them ever since.
6: I am not.
3: It's okay, honey.
6: Mom!
2: Wow! I can't believe this! Ryan DeFrades is afraid of clowns!
1: Chandler? This is serious. I need my top agent on this case.
2: But, sir, he's going to be around all kinds of toys. What if he comes face to face with another C-L-O-W-N?
6: I know what that spells.
2: If he freezes up again, it could blow the entire mission.
1: I realize that, which is why we need your help, Mrs. DeFrades.
3: Whoa, whoa, whoa!
1: You've dealt with these episodes before.
3: I have.
1: And you can help him if he has another?
3: Oh, absolutely.
6: What? How am I supposed to win the Bravest Agent Award if my mom tags along?
1: Good luck.
3: So someone is stealing a bunch of toy monkeys?
2: Exactly. And we need to figure out who they are and where they're taking them.
3: Great. How do we do it?
2: With this.
3: A teddy bear?
2: Her name is Glare Bear, and she's an interactive mobile surveillance station.
3: Like a secret camera?
2: Sort of, but she can do this.
6: Oh, my. Great. Now we have a cartwheeling teddy bear and a toy monkey.
2: That's all we need for a trap. First, we copy the other robberies by setting up a child's room. Next, we bring in Glare Bear to give us a visual. Got it. Then, we bring in the bait. Excellent. Now all we have to do is wait for the thief. Are you all in position?
6: Are these disguises really necessary?
2: Yes.
3: You're sure we have to hide in the bush?
6: There aren't any spiders, Mom. Relax.
3: You don't know that.
2: All right. Once the thief steals the monkey, you guys will sneak out and follow him to his hideout. Got it?
6: Copy.
2: Oh, wait a minute. Did that just... We've got movement.
6: Someone's already inside?
2: It's the monkey!
6: Wait, what?
2: The monkey is the thief. He's stealing stuff now.
6: But
2: someone must

0: my little friends. Now bring it all home to Daddy.
1: He's getting away. Follow him.
0: Got him.

0: Really? He's not going to clean this up?
1: Mom!
0: Spiders, do ya?
1: Look, Mom, this is what being an agent is all about. And if you're not up for the challenge... Right. Hasta la vista, Mama. Hello, bravest agent.
0: Uh-oh. Looks like it's time for a disguise. You copy?
1: Go for Ryan.
0: I found some sort of monitoring system that is controlling the monkeys.
1: Can you shut it down?
0: Maybe. There's just one problem. Just give me a few minutes.
2: Gross. I see you, you little creeper.
0: Don't even think about it.
1: Mom?
2: Ew.
1: What are you doing here?
2: I came to help you, but I thought... Well, I'm still terrified of those little monsters. But I love you more than I'm afraid of them. And I want to be there in case you need me.
1: Thanks, Mom.
2: Is there one on my head?

0: You've got to be kidding me.
1: Yes, yes. Excellent, my little friends. Now go out and bring me some more. My plan is working perfectly, and soon my cupcake launcher will be fully loaded.
2: Almost there. You baking baboons!
0: I'm okay. My purse! That's it.

0: You good?
1: Yep. All right. Here goes. Uh-oh. I hope nobody heard that. What are you doing?

0: right, Pix. We're here.
1: I'm a little tied up at the moment.
2: Looks like it's just you and me.
3: Let's see what we're dealing with.

0: it. You maniacal monkeys. You...
1: Ryan DeFreitas.
2: Oh, no. It's a clown.
1: Remember me? Your birthday party. I was young, ambitious. All I wanted to do was make children laugh. But then...
3: Hey, you're scaring him, the big ugly clown.
1: Evil, horrible, nasty little children. They all deserve to have their toys stolen. And as for you, bring out the Crusher!
2: Oh, what do I do? Pix!
4: Kind of busy.
2: Come on, Deb, think. Think! Not now.
1: And now, Ryan DeFreitas, prepare to... Oh, who do we have here?
2: You are a mean clown.
1: Oh, yes, the mother.
5: I'm sorry, honey.
1: Move her into position, boys. After all, ladies first. Ready? Aim!
2: How did you...
0: I guess I realized I love you more than I'm afraid of clowns.
1: Get him, boys!
2: What do we do?
0: We put an end to all this monkey business.
1: Strike!
6: All right, Mama.

over. And this time, I'll get the last laugh.

0: fast, Cackle! Playtime's over!
1: Cackle the Clown is now safely behind bars.
2: And the stolen toys are being returned to the children as we speak.
1: I say that's cause for celebration. Cupcake?
3: No thanks. I don't think I'll ever eat another cupcake as long as I live.
2: I still don't understand what happened. I mean, you were terrified of clowns 1 minute and then you weren't.
4: Are you kidding me? I was scared out of my mind. But it's like you said. Courage is doing the right thing, even when you are afraid.
2: Now that is something to put in your Bravest Agent video.
1: The Bravest Agent Award? You do know the entry deadline was last week.
5: What? That's all right. As far as I'm concerned, you win the Bravest Son Award every year.
6: Mom.
7: Hey, I'm Jeremy, and this is my sister Kendra.
2: And we are the writers of Ryan DeFrady's Secret Agent.
7: In today's episode, Ryan faces an evil cupcake-launching clown and learns that real courage is doing the right thing, even when you're afraid.
2: The Bible tells us that perfect love casts out fear. In today's episode, even though Deb was terrified of spiders, she went through a creepy air vent because she loved Ryan so much.
8: And Ryan also overcame his fear of clowns to save his mom.
2: Love is pretty powerful. Did you know that we can show God how much we love him by obeying him even when we are afraid?
9: What do you mean?
2: Okay, let's say everybody at school is making fun of someone. How do you think God would want you to treat that person?
9: He'd probably want me to stick up for them.
2: Right.
9: But what if people start making fun of me too?
2: They might. But if you obey God always, that's courage. In the Bible, there was a guy named Gideon. He was an ordinary man from an ordinary family.
7: During this time, God's people were constantly being attacked by an evil army. One day, God spoke to Gideon. God wanted Gideon to lead his people in battle and defeat the evil army. Gideon was terrified, but he loved God and obeyed.
2: The evil army was huge. They had 135,000 men. But Gideon's army was tiny and had only 300 men. Gideon was terrified, but he loved God more than he was afraid.
7: During the night, Gideon's small army surrounded the massive evil army who was sleeping below.
2: Suddenly, Gideon and his men held up torches and blew trumpets as loudly as they could, just as God had instructed them.
7: The evil army woke up confused and began attacking each other. That night, God's people had a mighty victory. And it all happened because a man, small and incapable in his own eyes, dared to be courageous and follow God's leading.
2: Exactly. Well, thanks for joining us today. We hope you come back next time on Ryan DeFrady's Secret Agent.

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Today, we ask for the grace to recognize and protect the unique and unrepeatable value of every human being. 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

Lord Jesus, may we love life as you love it, with tenderness, fidelity, and self-giving. May we proclaim in words and actions that every human life is worth the total gift of ourselves. Amen.

0: we needed to help the families and students that desired a Catholic education. Mother Mary Lane is the first new Catholic elementary school built in the city of Baltimore in over 60 years.
1: Knights have always been so interested in Catholic education because we need to educate the mind, the heart, and the soul. And that's what Mother Mary Lane School is doing.
2: The Knights did a wonderful, generous donation to the school, which helped the school go from nothing to this. Mother Mary Lane, her mission was to create a school for students of African-American descent.
0: Everyone thought it wasn't possible. Well, guess what? It is possible. 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
2: Students come here because they're not that they only want to learn, but they want to learn about Jesus. The students are very respectful, they're very kind, and they want to be here to fulfill the mission of Mother Mary Lane, which is to be educated.
1: What impressed me is this was more than a job for the teachers here. It was a vocation for them. The kids respond to that. You could really see that as they learned.
3: Catholic education opens their mind and heart to authentic human values and a personal relationship with Jesus Christ. That's what really makes this place beautiful.
4: Coming up on The Gist.
5: Right, and sometimes it's really difficult, but that's what I think you're right. talking about. We're really called to be generous yeah. with all the people that we love, especially our spouses, especially our husbands.
4: So you do important work. Do you call it a ministry, an apostolate? What do you call it, the work that you do with body literacy?
6: I call it my passion project.
4: Your passion project, I like yes. that. Watch The Gist on Catholic TV.
7: Do you ever wish you could hit a do-over button? Maybe you said something and it came out wrong. Or maybe you forgot the birthday of someone important in your life. Or maybe there are big life choices you wish you could go back and change. There are plenty of examples of people going on to do big things with their second chance. Michael Jordan didn't originally make the high school varsity basketball team, but he went on to win 6 NBA championships. Albert Einstein was expelled from school because his teachers thought he was mentally handicapped and slow to learn. He went on to win the Nobel Prize and radically changed the way we look at physics. Henry Ford had multiple failed business attempts that left him broke before he founded the successful Ford Motor Company. Wilma Rudolph was a former polio survivor who went on to win Olympic medals in track and field despite spending many years in a brace. Being given a second chance can change us dramatically. Did you know that many people who have experienced a near-death experience report electrical interference with devices? Weird, right? When they get near radios and television sets, they sometimes experience some level of interference. It's like that second chance changed their body on a physiological level. But there's even more real proof that second chances can be effective at changing our behavior forever. A report published in 2013 studied the recidivism rate of inmates in correctional facilities who had received parole from a life sentence. This means they studied how many inmates who were given a life sentence with a chance of parole and then were released from prison ended up back in jail. They found that very few people who were given a life sentence but were then paroled ever ended up back in prison. Even more interesting is that the recidivism rate was drastically lower than people who received a shorter sentence and were let out after serving that full sentence. What is it about being given a second chance and being let out early that encourages people to change their behavior moving forward? It could be related to the weight of a long sentence being forgiven. Some countries even have second chance celebrations. In the United States, since 2017, every April has been marked as Second Chance Month. It's a time to focus on the importance of helping people who were formerly incarcerated re-enter society. Having a past criminal record can affect your ability to get a job, get housing, and otherwise re-enter society. This is even sometimes referred to as a second prison. It can be tempting to judge people who have a past full of serious mistakes and crimes, but offering a true second chance is important for helping people not end up committing the same crimes and mistakes that got them in trouble in the first place. William Freeman III, who works in policy justice, commented on Second Chance Month, saying, quote, We know young people from low-income backgrounds who commit crimes may never recover from an early misstep because of exclusionary policies. We know that there is a school-to-prison pipeline and that some so-called second chances are, in fact, people's first chances, end quote. Among the many sayings that have been attributed to the great Chinese philosopher Confucius is this one, quote, we have two lives, and the second begins when we realize we only have one, end quote. What if we all could be given a second chance so radical that we could begin a truly new life? This is the Catechism of the Catholic Church. It's the official summary written by the Church of everything Catholics believe. But if the contents of this catechism are unlocked, it can change the world. We believe the Catechism isn't a dry, dusty textbook. It's a gift. It's the faithful echo of a God who desires to reveal himself to us. We're creating content that's relevant, watchable, the type of content you want to share with your friends. And all of this will be free to the world and translated into multiple languages.
8: Relationships are that way for sure. It's about getting to know someone and then trusting that person.
9: Relaciones son así. Se trata de conocer a alguien y luego confiar en él.
10: Dépendez fréquemment de la foi des gens en lui et en son pouvoir.
11: Um dia da fé nas pessoas nele. Jesus também foi modelo de fé porque confiou.
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0: Hi everyone, I'm Jay Fadden, and I'm in one of my most favorite spots here at Catholic TV, which is the chapel. And it's because of you that we can bring the Mass, the Rosary, and so many other programs into people's homes. 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But if you can, please do. 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Or there's an address on all the time after the Mass, after the Rosary. 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Everything you do makes a difference in today's world, and we know we need that. So thanks for everything you've done, what you will do, and what you'll do in the future. We appreciate it, and together we can make a change in this world.
1: Have you ever wanted to start over and become a totally different person? Or wondered what it would have been like to be in a different family?
2: Actually, yeah. So I moved around a lot as a kid, and every time we moved, I thought about what it would be like to have a totally different reputation at a new school.
1: I think we can all relate to that feeling, wanting to start over. And there's one man that speaks to Jesus about this very thing.
2: Nicodemus, right? He was an important religious leader in the Jewish community. He was a Pharisee and a member of the Sanhedrin, which is like the Supreme Court in ancient Israel. Nicodemus comes to visit Jesus at night because he's afraid of anyone seeing him with Jesus. But also, he's curious about Jesus. Nicodemus tells him that he understands Jesus must be a teacher from God.
1: In the Gospel of John, Jesus says, "Amen, amen, I say to you, no one can see the kingdom of God without being born again." Nicodemus asks, "How can a person once grown old be born again? Surely he cannot re-enter his mother's womb and be born again, can he?"
2: So there's some wordplay going on here. See, Jesus uses the Greek adverb anothen, which means both from above and again. Nicodemus misunderstands it literally as again.
1: It makes sense why Nicodemus is so confused. But Jesus here is talking about baptism, right?
2: Yes, and in a way, it's appropriate that Jesus uses this word that means again and from above. The sacrament of baptism changes us radically and permanently. It gives us a new life.
1: Let's refresh on the sacraments. Jesus gave the church 7 sacraments. There are 3 of initiation, 2 of healing, and 2 at the service of communion. Baptism is one of the 3 sacraments of initiation, along with confirmation and the Eucharist. We only receive baptism once, and it begins our new life in Jesus and the church.
2: God gives us birth into new life through the sacrament of baptism. Jesus himself was baptized, but not because he needed it. It was as an example for us. This sacrament is called baptism because the Greek word for baptize means to plunge, wash, or immerse. The essential rite of baptism consists in immersing the candidate in water or pouring water on his head while saying, "I baptize you in the name of the Father, the Son, and the Holy Spirit." The plunge into the water symbolizes our burial into Christ's death, from which we rise up by resurrection with Jesus as a new creature.
1: Jesus tells us that baptism is necessary for salvation, and it begins our new life in him. Baptism imprints on the soul what is called an indelible spiritual sign. This makes the baptized person equipped for Christian worship.
2: Before ascending into heaven, Jesus gave the apostles the Great Commission, which was his final instructions. He said, "Go therefore and make disciples of all nations, baptizing them in the name of the Father and of the Son and of the Holy Spirit, teaching them to observe all that I have commanded you."
1: The Catechism explains what happens next. It says in paragraph 1226, "From the very day of Pentecost, the church has celebrated and administered holy baptism. Indeed, St. Peter declares to the crowd astounded by his preaching, 'Repent and be baptized every one of you in the name of Jesus Christ for the forgiveness of your sins, and you shall receive the gift of the Holy Spirit.'" The apostles and their collaborators offer baptism to anyone who believed in Jesus, Jews, the God-fearing, pagans.
2: The effect of baptism, or the baptismal grace we receive, includes forgiveness of original sin and all personal sins, and birth into the new life as an adopted son or daughter of the Father. The person baptized is incorporated into the church, the body of Christ. We also become a temple of the Holy Spirit.
1: So baptism is necessary, but a common question is,
2: will the baby cry while being baptized?
1: Well, yeah, but most don't. But what about the children who die without baptism? The church invites us to trust in God's mercy and to pray for their salvation. The church can only say what Jesus said. No one can see the kingdom of God without baptism. But God is not bound by the sacrament, so we trust that God has a plan.
2: God gives us birth into new life through the sacrament of baptism. It's a radical transformation. And similar to being born again, we enter into a new family, God's family, the church. This is the Catechism of the Catholic Church. It's the official summary written by the Church of everything Catholics believe. But if the contents of this catechism are unlocked, it can change the world. We believe the Catechism isn't a dry, dusty textbook. It's a gift. It's the faithful echo of a God who desires to reveal himself to us. We're creating content that's relevant, watchable, the type of content you want to share with your friends. And all of this will be free to the world and translated into multiple languages.
1: Relationships are that way for sure. It's about getting to know someone and then trusting that person.
3: Relaciones son así. Se trata de conocer a alguien y luego confiar en
4: ese. Dépendez fréquemment de la foi des gens en lui et en son pouvoir.
5: 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Jesus também foi modelo de fé porque confiou.
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2: You know, one thing that's interesting, if you're not Christian and you saw Christian churches on social media, one thing you'd see a lot is people getting washed or dunked. You know, you might see people getting dunked in big pools. You might see cute little babies getting the top.

0: of their heads washed. And so this is baptism. But one of the things that would be a valid question is, like, why that sign? I mean, there's this obvious idea that, okay, it's some type of washing and cleansing. But like, why did God choose that sign in particular? And you know, baptism is pretty dramatic because the sacrament of baptism is a big deal. And you might have heard that a lot of people make pilgrimages to the Jordan River where Jesus was baptized. I mean, the obvious meaning of baptism is that it cleanses us. It cleanses us of sin. God gives us birth into new life through the sacrament of baptism. So maybe if you've been around Christianity a little bit, you might understand, okay, there's this washing and there's this idea of John the Baptist. And so John would wash people in the Jordan River. But there's also this idea in the Old Testament of the mikvah. There was what was called the mikvah, and the mikvah was involved in ritual cleansing. So in the Old Testament, ritual cleansing was really important. There were lots of different rules and regulations around being ritually clean. And the mikvah would be these big baths that people could go into to wash themselves and make themselves ritually clean. But John the Baptist comes and starts preaching this idea of baptizing and washing just for your own personal sins, not for a ritual cleansing, but this idea that we need a washing and a doing away of an old life. And then Jesus institutes the sacrament of baptism and combines all of these things together and elevates them. And so we have the washing of the mikvah, the idea of going down in and becoming ritually clean in order to enter the temple and worship. We also have the idea of John the Baptist and the doing away of sin and turning away from sin and beginning a new life. In the sacrament of baptism, we have this fullness of all of these things that you might not have otherwise known about had you just kind of come across baptism on social media. Okay, so what is baptism? So the Catechism tells us,
1: this sacrament is called baptism after the central rite by which it is carried out. To baptize means to plunge or immerse. The plunge into the water symbolizes the catechumen's burial into Christ's death, from which he rises up by resurrection with him as a new creature.
0: So baptism is about being washed, and it's in a similar but more profound way than the mikvahs of the Old Testament. The Catechism says in paragraph 1227 that the baptized have put on Christ. Through the Holy Spirit, baptism is a bath that purifies, justifies, and sanctifies. And so this is why at the doors of the church, we have these small baptismal fonts to remind us that baptism is what allows us to enter church, the family of God. And in this way, God gives us birth into new life through the sacrament of baptism.
2: 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Please join your prayers to mine for an increase in vocations to the diocesan priesthood here in Boston. If you yourself are thinking of this extraordinary vocation, or if you know a man who might be considering it, I invite you, even at this moment, to pray to God that he be given the grace and the strength and the courage to hear and to follow that call to serve our Lord and his people here in the Archdiocese of Boston. For more information, I invite you to visit our website, vocationsboston.org, or to follow us on Facebook or Instagram at Vocations Boston. Thank you.

So maybe you've been baptized, or maybe you've been to a baptism, and you're probably a baby, so maybe no one talked to you really about the effects of baptism. But there are two effects of baptism that made me think of two things: scuba diving and mermaids. I'm out of breath. So when you think about scuba, I can't breathe underwater. I don't know if you can. If you can, actually, you should call somebody. But most people naturally can't breathe underwater. But scuba gear gives us, especially if we have this oxygen tank and we can breathe, gives us this supernatural ability to go much deeper underwater for much longer periods of time. In the same way, baptism gives us sanctifying grace. It gives us supernatural powers, in a way. It gives us this supernatural ability because we're able to participate in the nature of God. You could say that we are given this supernatural grace that otherwise we can't participate in unless we are baptized. Okay, so this might be kind of weird, but this is why baptism reminds me of Ariel, you know, the Disney classic, The Little Mermaid. So Ariel is a mermaid and she's in the water world. You know, here she is in the water. And she wants to be part of your world. She wants to be part of the world of humans. And she can't. She's this type of creature and she wants to be part of this type of creature's world. And in the show, Ariel, she's given the ability to become this new creature. And because of that, she can be part of your world and she's transformed. And the Catechism says that baptism literally makes us a new creature. But also, it comes with all these different relationships and this different family that she becomes a part of. And baptism's the same way. We have a different relationship with God after baptism. So the Catechism tells us in paragraph 1265, baptism not only purifies from all sins, but also makes the neophyte a new creature, an adopted son of God who has become a partaker of the divine nature, a member of Christ and a co-heir with him and a temple of the Holy Spirit. So hopefully when you think of baptism, you think of these two things, scuba and the Little Mermaid, and it'll help you remember the two effects of baptism. Baptism purifies us of sin, but it also gives us these two effects. We become new creatures and we participate in the divine nature of God. God gives us birth into new life through the sacrament of baptism.

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Each person is a sacred gift that reflects your face from the first instant of existence to the final breath of their journey on earth.

Today, we ask for the grace to recognize and protect the unique and unrepeatable value of every human being. May we learn to welcome life unconditionally, to tenderly care for fragility, to accompany each stage with respect, and to bravely defend those who have no voice. Forgive us, Lord, when we fall into indifference or the culture of discard, when we fail to see in others a being worthy of love. Give us a new heart, always ready to choose life, and generous hands that protect it through concrete actions. Make your church a living witness of the gospel of life, an open home where every life is celebrated, where no one feels unwanted, and where dignity is always honored and protected.

Lord Jesus, may we love life as you love it, with tenderness, fidelity, and self-giving. May we proclaim in words and actions that every human life is worth the total gift of ourselves. Amen.

0: This week on Ask Brother Casey, our question comes from a number of high schoolers discerning a vocation. And they ask, I'm too young to join the Friars now, but what should I do to prepare? As someone who joined the Friars right out of college, I'm a big supporter of young vocations. But my recommendations may surprise you. As far as I'm concerned, you're never too young to begin discerning a vocation to religious life or the priesthood. Some people know at a very young age that they want to be a doctor, a police officer, or even astronaut. So why not a sister or brother in a religious order? Just because a 16-year-old can't fully know what all of these things entail doesn't mean that there aren't age-appropriate questions or steps to follow. For me, there are three things that you can and should do before entering religious life. Number one, be an active member of the Catholic Church for at least 3 years. The first may seem pretty obvious, but I've seen more than a few people skip this step. Before you can fully commit yourself to the church or stand in as a leader of it, you have to learn what it means to be an active adult member of the faithful. 3 years, as a minimum, gives you the opportunity to complete the whole lectionary, attend the Easter Vigil a few times, immerse yourself into a number of apostolates, and really to know what the average Catholic needs in his or her life. I talk to some and they're just on fire. They can't wait to be priests or religious. And I get that, and I want to encourage that. But sometimes you need to know what it means to follow before you can effectively lead. In my opinion, you will be a much better minister, listener, whatever, if you just take the time now to know what the church actually needs. Number two, live on your own for a little while. The second one goes hand in hand with the first and is an absolute essential if you plan on living in community. What I mean by this is not that you have to live alone, but live independently. As nice as it can be to live at home with family, that safe place where you're comfortable with the people that accept you for who you are, people learn a lot more about themselves when they're in charge of their own lives, pay their own bills, live with people who are different from themselves, and really are responsible for their own actions. A lot of our life is philosophy and theology, but trust me, learning how to take care of yourself and live with other people will get you much farther in religious life than knowing everything you can about the church. Number three, date. You heard me right, date. Enter a committed relationship with someone. This may sound ridiculous, even counterintuitive, but there may not be a more important prerequisite in my book. From a shallow perspective, it's simply a matter of knowing what you're saying no to. You don't want to be in this life 10 years from now dealing with feelings you never knew you had. That's very unhealthy. But there's something much more to it than that. Being in a relationship with someone, even if it's not super serious, teaches us how to be vulnerable with another person, develops an attitude of selflessness, and challenges us to love in ways we never knew we could. Some people think that taking a vow of chastity means leaving our old lives behind and not loving anymore. That's ridiculous. Sure, I don't love people in the same way or show it in the way I used to, but this entire life is about learning to love people and be in relationship with them. If I can't be vulnerable, act selfless, or show affection towards others, this life just ain't gonna work. For me, dating was critical to my emotional development, and I strongly recommend it before anyone considers religious life. This question came from about a half dozen people who messaged me on Facebook, and the next one could come from you. If you have a question, leave in the comments or send me a message. For previous questions, check out my page where you can subscribe to the channel. And if you're looking for some deeper reflections on faith, check out my blog at breakinginthehabit.org.
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2: Is this relaxing or is this relaxing? And you know, I'm not doing too badly, even though this is my first time rafting this morning. This is really great, but I'm gonna make a decision because I think I'm a little lost. As a matter of fact, I think I'll check right now.
1: Watch We've Got to Talk right here on Catholic TV.

0: So I was trying to make a transition to our topic of recreation when I said the artichoke.
1: Not just recreation.
0: But holy recreation.
1: Holy.
0: So what is holy recreation?
1: I like to, I would like to replace one of those words with leisure. Holy leisure. This is something that either you're really good at it or you're really bad at it. And that's been me for like a super long time, not knowing what to do with either the silence that I'm encountering a little more frequently at this season of my life, or the not having a hobby. I'm just a more analytical person. I'm administrative by nature. I'm a numbers gal. I do financial stuff and accounting. So in my downtime, I was like, well, I'll just do work, I guess, because, you know, I don't really know what else to do with myself. And I'm reading more. So I'm reading some really great, great books. So that has increased as of late in my life. So that's good. That's an example of holy leisure.
0: But I think you need to go back a second, because you started to say something and then you buried, as Mac would say, buried the lead a little bit. It's you have had struggles over the years of wanting to find your thing. What is my thing? And it's a thing that's outside of work. It's outside of motherhood. It's outside of being a wife. It's that thing that would somehow bring you a level of joy. And
1: it's that thing you do.
0: It's that thing that you do. You doing that thing that you do. The idea, and I don't know why it became such a strong idea for you, that you were missing something.
1: Because
0: right?
1: I see what you do. You have a creative side where you can turn to art when you're ready to turn to art, and you can paint really well. You can turn to the piano and play the piano because you play the piano really well. You can turn to the guitar when you are ready to play the guitar, and you do that well.
0: By the way,
1: writing poetry, writing novels, you have things that are independent activities that you do that tap into a skill set and a love and a passion that you have.
0: So you mentioned drawing. I just drew like a different version of you as you were talking. You know, I like to doodle when I'm listening. I think it's kind of cute. What do you think? It's a little different.
1: It is different.
0: It's not exactly you, but no. It's got your, it's the essence of you.
1: It's Jennifer adjacent.
0: Jennifer adjacent. It needs a little bit of work, but I was like, that's a different take on drawing you that is a little bit better than the ones I've done in the past.
1: Tweak the eyebrows a little bit.
0: I was trying to make you good, like questionable, right?
1: Yes. Yeah, I got that. You emoted me very well. In my pursuit of finding my thing, and I wasn't making good progress on this at all, the Lord has provided through a friend, a dear friend.
0: I'm going to interrupt you again.
1: Okay.
0: Well, no, because you know how I am. I want our stories to apply to the people listening right now, right?
1: Yeah.
0: And I want to talk a little bit about, we talked about your struggle. It was like, you saw me doing those things. You wanted a thing. You know, you've seen our kids get into certain activities. You've wanted a thing. You, when you were younger, you danced. And for many years, you longed to have a space where you could dance again. You also played cello when you were younger. You longed to play that again until, you know, old woman wrists made you realize that you can't play cello anymore. You tried to do it again when we lived in Indiana. I think what I would love to come out of this conversation is not just sort of a rehashing of a way that you have found a level of holy leisure, but I'd like to talk about the benefits of holy leisure, particularly for those like you that are listening or watching that have struggled to find it. What are some of the ways that you allowed yourself to just accept when you didn't have something to do? You know, how did you deal with that stress? And then how did you actually take steps to find something? I think that that's kind of interesting, rather than just jumping to the thing that you're doing.
1: Basically, what I had been doing is what I knew to do, which was to read. And that was a way that I would get through my holy leisure time.
0: Like fiction or what?
1: It was mostly fiction works of the classical backgrounds, and I'm in this book club, which really helps to keep me accountable, and it puts a little positive pressure on me to actually finish the book in a timely manner so that I can discuss it. So that actually makes it work for me. If it was just completely up to me, I know I would flounder. I would maybe just read a third of the book and then conveniently not go back to it. And while that would be okay, I still felt the hole because there are times when I just don't want to read. Like my brain is not in that headspace. I don't have the concentration. I need a more passive activity, perhaps. I think we've all can identify when we have energy for certain things, which is probably why we go to Netflix maybe more than we should, because we see it as a passive activity. I need to decompress. So click, we go for the remote. I wanted something to compete with that, perhaps. And so what really surprised me is how sometimes it's about paying attention to the opportunities that could be offered to you, like out of the clear blue, which was something that was in a way my path into finding something wonderful. And our good friend, Catherine Barron, she's co-host of Catholic in a Small Town with her husband, Mac. She surprised me by offering me to be a part of a knitting class for free. You know, like that would be her Christmas gift to me. And I'm like, knitting? Okay, sure, I'll try it. I mean, I had no opinion whatsoever, but I felt a tug in my heart to be open and just see where it goes. So I think being open is key, being flexible. Don't be so quick to say no. It's like, well, I don't like that thing, therefore I won't do it. But I could identify no issues, no problems, no red flags, nothing. It's like, well, then I should say yes to this opportunity that came my way. And things didn't kind of go the way that she expected. And it turns out an even better method was waiting for us. And that was to get another friend, a supporter to Rosary Army, our good friend, Sarah, who we're very lucky that she lives near us. She is very, very good in these craft of knitting and sewing and quilting. She's like an expert. And she agreed to give us a private lesson. And we had the best time sort of sitting there trying to be good pupils for her to really learn this so that we can kind of go off on our own and see if we can, you know, carry our knowledge that she transmitted to us so that we could be knitters, just to actually knit something of value. And she did a great job teaching us. And Catherine and I, we did our best to just focus and learn this thing, but we can only do what we could do with where we were in the journey. Like you're only going to be as attentive as you could be in that moment. And I was getting things, but she was getting things. It's like, okay, well, together we can help each other out because our teacher is leaving and we're going to have to make this work. What I did not expect was how awesome knitting actually is for me personally. I was feeling things that I didn't even think was possible for me to feel. And I'm just doing
0: like
1: something
0: what? Like what things?
1: With my hands.
0: Like what things are you feeling that you didn't think were possible for you to feel?
1: Kind of like an awakening of something very, very deep in my soul. Of like I was tapping into creative power almost. And if you think about it, like that, I wonder if like, do you ever feel that way when you create art? You are participating with the creator who created you, and now you are creating something else. So you are in alignment with a creator by being procreative in that act. And so knitting is in that category. It kind of taps into the same feeling of I am

0: actually creating something out of something that God made, natural fibers, right? And I'm making something good that could theoretically outlive me, short of being destroyed by fire or something like that. But sure, it has the potential to be lasting, not temporary, not fleeting, but lasting. It's true. It's real. It's good. There's a beauty to it. And it just felt so good for me to be tapped into an activity that nourishes those very themes, which I think is very, it's deeply Christian, beautiful, deeply Catholic.
1: Let's linger on that, because I think that you touched on things that maybe you didn't intend to touch on that are the most important things. So Pope John Paul II, he wrote a letter to artists at one point, and he mentioned that idea of, like, for artists, right, that when you create, you are using a skill. God has given you a creative skill that was given to you by the Creator. And so you are having an opportunity to go deeper, as you said, to use these skills to create something beautiful. Now, that's only part of it, though, because that beautiful thing has the potential of impacting, as you said, it lives on past you. But why? Why does something live on past you? Because it impacts the lives of others. And those are the best forms. You know, when you think of the holy leisure, is that the purpose of holy leisure? And I wish I had a document or a church document or something that actually speaks to this. So this is all just sort of opinion and working it out ourselves.
0: Well, we talked about it at school, in our teacher meeting. Activities that you do with your time that lead you to God.
1: Say it again? Activities that what?
0: That lead you to God.
1: No, there was
0: activities, how you spend your time, the actual ways that you choose to spend your time, that activity that leads you to God.
1: So I would say that that's part of it. And then from the artist's perspective, the idea—
0: Maybe not directly, but it—
1: The idea of creating something that would last long term, like, so right next to you, we have a replica of the Pietà. Now, it was his, Michelangelo's job to make these things, right? So he made that thing and even put his signature across the ribbon across Mary's chest. Right behind you, there's a painting I did that was based off of another painting that people may recognize from The Secret of the Rosary. You asked me, do I ever feel connected to God when I do it? We have a lot of things in here that I actually did paint. And I would say in those moments, because they're on the wall, then yes, I did feel that connection. But that connection doesn't happen all the time, because we also have a stack of my paintings on a shelf in the garage that eventually I'm going to throw away, burn, or something, right? That aren't very good, or they're not very memorable. Not everything evokes the Pietà, right? Not everything evokes the Sacred Heart of Jesus. But I think what's interesting is, you talked about wanting to have this thing of yours. For me, I have a flip-flop, which is too many things that I wouldn't say I'm expert at, but occasionally God does make an appearance. I would say most of the things I do are mediocre, but every once in a while, inspiration does hit and I'll do something and I'm very aware I'm not quite sure how I did that on my own. And I don't think I did. So I've shared the story of, like, my book, The New Evangelization in You, Be Not Afraid. And I wrote that book and it was published. And I always have had this fear of, when I finally get something published, that I'm going to discover a typo in the final manuscript once it's already in print. And so even after I've written a book and I've gone through it a million times, when I get the final one, I'll still read my own book, trying to find the errors. And I remember sitting on our front porch in Colorado right after that book was published, and I'm reading the book, and I read something in it, and I was like, that was so amazingly impactful and good. It was so well written. It was such an insightful thing. I was convinced in that moment I did not write that. I'm like, an editor added it at the publisher. Someone else put that paragraph in there, because I don't have the capacity for what was there. It was so theologically

rich and everything, that I literally got up off of our porch, put the book down, got up, went inside, got my laptop, went and found the draft that I sent to the publisher, did a search for that passage, and there it was. That's

0: because a lot of times when I sit down and paint, it's just like, I don't like it. I don't like what's coming out. I don't like, if I can't see it right at the beginning, I don't like it. This thing right behind me, and I apologize for the people that are just listening, but I have a new one on the wall, and it's not finished. If you zoom in, you can see I'm not finished, but I went ahead. I wanted to get something to fill in that space on the wall, and I figured from a distance, people can't tell it's not finished anyway. But I had an idea of taking old Magnificat or Benedictus covers from the magazines, and could I make a? I've just been kind of interested in playing with mixed media, and I don't really know how to do it yet. But I thought I'd like to do something like that, and I had an idea of like doing those and making them look like they were tiles, not a mosaic, but like actual big tiles somehow attached and painting the so it looks like that. And from a distance, I feel like it looks like it. If you get up too close, then the illusion is ruined because the lines are pretty jagged. But when the first time that I did the lines and I got these covers down on the canvas and I did some other stuff, I didn't know what I was doing. And then when I finished it and I pulled off some tape because I was trying to make a straight line, which also didn't work. And I stepped back and I like put a shadow underneath it and a highlight on the other corners. And I stepped back and I looked at it. I was really surprised because it has a little bit of a 3D look that I don't know how I pulled it off. And I'm like, so in that moment, again, when I do something that I don't know how I did it, within a holy leisure creative thing, it's because like you have tried with a lot of things in the past. You tried the cello, you tried the dancing, you tried to bring those things back and they didn't fit at that time because that time was no longer there. It was time for something else. And even now with what you're doing now you're feeling a connection. And so it's sort of like this constant, it's just like our relationship with God, right? We have to constantly be seeking out a way of allowing the creator to use us to create more. And for some people, it's something that's very visible to a large amount of people, and other people, it's something small. And so I think that brings us now to, you had this ongoing search and you found something that for this season is really resonating. It's hitting that deep connective place. And I think that that's kind of the lesson for people, right? It's like, we can sit and just be passive and you've mentioned just watch Netflix. Lent is coming up, right? Or maybe when you're watching this, Lent's already here or it's past. But we have these periods where in our lives where we can give up something, where we can just say, you know what, I'm not going to do the, I won't say unholy leisure. It's not necessarily unholy to watch YouTube, but the things that are kind of taking precedence in my life, I'm going to let those things go a little bit. I'm going to give up something that maybe isn't feeding me as well, so that there's more room for the other good things. I actually think, you said you've been doing a lot more reading. Sometimes one thing can lead to another without there being a clear, direct connection. I think you reading has taught you subconsciously to slow down again. Because had you started knitting before reading, I don't know if you could do the knitting.
1: Well, that's a fair point. And there is a stillness, a physical stillness that this is forcing me to reconcile with.
0: And a making of time for something that may not seem as widely important, right? So yeah. Slowing down in stillness, making the time.
1: It's quiet. This is a quiet activity.
0: Allowing the quiet to sink in.
1: Yeah.
0: I think all these do go into artistic endeavors, which I've often said, how selfish it seems to me for me to go off and write. How selfish it is for me to go off and paint. And that's a completely erroneous way of looking at things. Mm-hmm. That'd be like me saying, how selfish of you to go off and read. How selfish of you to go. Because if we do believe everything that we've just talked about of when we create, we're creating with the creator, well, bring it back to holy leisure. Holy leisure could be doing jigsaw puzzles. Holy leisure back to your definition. What was your definition that you got at the
1: Activities
0: school?
1: That you do that can lead you to God. And actually playing family board games was in there because you're fostering that community, that connection with one another. You're talking to one another.

0: you're all focused on one thing. So it kind of frees up the mind to have a conversation that is sometimes awkward and difficult to do in the absence of a centralized activity, which is the same thing of a family meal even. That's another holy leisure kind of an activity. So one of the beautiful benefits of knitting is the portability of it. I realized, oh, I could take this to school with me. I figured out how to stand and knit to try to get away from always having to be parked in a chair. But there are times when that's really the preferred way. You want to sit and just sort of let your craft sort of spill over you as you knit it together. But I can stand right now at this, where I am in this project, and students can see me knitting, other teachers, and it's the conversations that are coming up from this that are actually kind of cool, but also revealing to me what happens in a woman's life when a woman say, oh, I used to knit, I was into doing this and that, and then I got busy and I put my needles away and I just don't have the time. And, you know, this is what I'm hearing now, that a woman kind of came to it, loved it, was a kind of got into the addictiveness of it, and then she got knocked off. And then it went to the wayside. So I know
1: which might happen to you.
0: Yes. And I know that that does in fact happen with this. And so I've talked to a lot of women who's like, yeah, I know how to knit, but I'm not knitting right now. I'm like, oh, well, that could happen to me, to your point. Like something could bump me off, but it will be there and I could always relearn it. But it's great that it is really helping me to be spiritual, quite honestly. Mm-hmm. My mind is free to think about a great many things, about the relationships in my life, what I could do better. How can I try to carry Christ to every person that I come into contact with? What am I doing there? And the other kind of natural, beautiful reflection that knitting can sort of reveal is when you are knitting in a season, the project that you're creating is kind of like recording what's happening in your life at that moment. So I'm knitting a scarf, a beginner scarf project, at a very particular point in my life. And it is sort of a witness to the things that's happening to me. And there are imperfections in this scarf because it's my first one. And I don't want to undo it and redo it so I can have a perfect first scarf. I want the imperfections because that's actually true for me right now. That's part of my story, is seeing this crooked journey become straight. And I love that this scarf will be like a badge of honor by the time it is done. And it's an unrepeatable event. There's only one first scarf. There will be others, but there's only one first. And to pay attention to the firsts in your life is because you don't always know when the last one will be.
1: Yeah. So show us your scarf.
0: Okay.
1: What you got going?
0: Well, this was fabulous first project. It's called a kind of a section scarf, where every 6 inches I have to learn a new knitting pattern so that I will get a different design from the yarn and it will have a very different look to it. And so it is challenging in all the best of ways. So I'm now about 2.5 feet in. This will be about 5 to 6 feet long when I'm done. And it is great exercise for my brain. I'm having to focus in ways that I didn't think I was going to have to focus. I have to be aware of what I'm doing all the time. And notice, like with twine, like here we are with Rosary Army, we're teaching people how to make all twine knotted rosaries. And many times we have instructed and encouraged our rosary makers, learn your twine. Like, know what happens when you tug on the right. What is the consequence of that action? What happens if you pull in the opposite direction? You're going to get a result. The twine is going to do certain things. I have to take those same concepts and apply it now to this type of twine in the form of yarn. And so it just sort of fits. It fits with what we do, where we make them, pray them, and give them away. And maybe this is why this feels so fitting to me. It's something I can make. I can pray over it, about it, and through it. And then ultimately give it away. It's and bring love to someone else. And so I'm really proud of what I've done so far. I'm holding it up.
1: It looks good
0: to this camera.
1: I'm very proud of you for doing it. I said to you when you started going, and even before you went over to get your lesson with Sarah and Catherine, that I I mean, I actually thought, it's like, you know what? I know it's weird for a guy who looks like me, but I think I would be interested. And I just kind of, I kept thinking, but I absolutely don't want to do it. Because I mean, I'm, you know, I always love trying some new creative thing,
0: yeah,
1: right?
0: Yeah.
1: But I'm like, I could kind of sense that this might click with you. And it means a lot to me to see you slow down and to see you be more reflective and to see you take more time to read and to allow those things to seep into your brain, because you are such a busy person. And I kind of just sensed that this would be a thing, and I didn't want to ever, for it to ever form into a competition or something that would take away from the enjoyment. No, I know you would poo-poo it and my statement, but
0: I appreciate. But what you're
1: saying. I want you to have your thing. It's very important. I've watched for years waiting for you to find your thing, and even if this is a thing for just a year. I hope it lasts longer than that. I would love to see what you can do in the long run. But
0: I have so many goals.
1: I think the idea of that holy leisure, that long-term seeking of things that I can see that it's resonating in a deep way. And while I think a lot of people would hesitate to call themselves artists, I think we are all created by the Creator, and the Creator has given each of us a certain level of creating ability. It may be large or small, and to discount that idea that God would infuse within you a touch of his creativity is to discount God's ability to change anything in us. And so I think that if you're listening or watching and your first thought is like, I'm not creative, then ask the Creator to show you where you could be creative, because you might just be right around the corner from a new form of holy leisure, of some enjoyable activity that's going to lead you closer to God. So I think it was worth talking about.
0: Yeah.
1: Thank you for joining us, for hanging out with us. If you'd like a free rosary that someone has made creatively just for you, an all-try knotted rosary, go to rosaryarmy.com. 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As always, make them.
0: Pray them.
1: And give them away. God bless, folks.

the number one place to go if I want my heart to be changed, if I want my heart to be healed of its selfishness, of its pride, of all the things that keep me from loving like Jesus, the number one place to go is in the Mass, where I encounter sacrificial love himself. From the outside, the Mass seems like just a bunch of rituals. We stand, we kneel, we make the sign of the cross. We go through all the motions, but our mind wanders and our heart is not always in it. But what if I were to bring you inside the Mass? What if I were to tell you that all the prayers, the rituals, and symbols are charged with great significance, that every little detail in the liturgy has meaning, that it's all rooted in Scripture? If we can understand the biblical background to all that we say, all that we do, all of the rituals and all the prayers, we can then enter into the liturgy so much more profoundly and experience something deeper in the Mass. All the parts of the Mass help us to encounter Jesus' love for us more profoundly so that we can be transformed by that love, so that we can be changed into Christ's likeness from one degree of glory to another.

0: Coming up on The Gist.
1: Right, and sometimes it's really difficult, but that's what I think you're right. talking about. We're really called to be generous yeah. with all the people that we love, especially our spouses, especially our husbands.
0: So you do important work. It's, do you call it a ministry, an apostolate? What do you call it, the work that you do with body literacy?
2: I call it my passion project.
0: Your passion project, I like yes. that. Watch The Gist on Catholic TV.

This week on Personally Speaking, our guest is an astronaut. He's been with NASA for a long time. It's Captain Butch Wilmore. Please stay with us.

0: Hello and welcome to Personally Speaking. I'm your host, Monsignor Jim Lasanti, and NASA astronaut Captain Barry Butch Wilmore joins me now. Captain Wilmore led Boeing's Starliner on its first crewed flight, a mission planned for 8 days that stretched into nearly 10 months aboard the International Space Station. Captain Wilmore has flown 3 space missions and spent 464 days in orbit. He's a Tennessee native and Tennessee Tech graduate, and he's a test pilot with over 8,000 flight hours and 663 carrier landings. Captain Butch Wilmore wrote a book. It's called Stuck in Space, subtitle, An Astronaut's Hope Through the Unexpected. Stuck in Space is about his unplanned, nearly 10-month stay aboard the International Space Station and his faith in Jesus Christ that sustained him. He's married to Deanna, and together they're the parents of 2 daughters, Darren and Logan. They reside in Houston, Texas. Captain Wilmore is here with us today to talk about his faith journey and his trust in Christ, no matter what the circumstance may be. Joining me now, I'm so pleased to welcome to Personally Speaking, veteran astronaut Captain Butch Wilmore. I want to first of all begin by just welcoming you and explain to me, because I talked in the introduction about Stuck in Space and what you're trying to accomplish with writing this book, but I'm fascinated by the nickname of Butch and, of course, the given name of Barry. How did Barry become Butch?
1: Good question. That's my Navy call sign, and it was not a very good story. I actually tell it in the book, but a gentleman, I checked in my first squadron. I'd been there 2 weeks. And one of the other pilots had checked out on leave just as before I arrived. He came in from 2 weeks of leave, and from across the ready room, they'd been trying to give me a call sign for 2 weeks. He just goes, Butch, because I had a flat top and a little bit more hair than I have now. And the guys with him go, yes, Butch, and it stuck. His call sign was Minnie. Minnie Pearl was his name.
0: Now I'm intrigued by family of origin. When a man turns out to be a person with your values, I got to believe some of it comes from home. So Eugene and Faye, your parents, when you look back on how they raised you, what did they do right?
1: They took me to church all the time. I needed it. I needed continual influx of the truth of God's word. As a kid, I was the most mischievous kid in the Southeast. Huh. And I just needed that continual God's word instilling in me. Eventually convicted me of my sin, drove me to my knees, literally, and the Lord saved. So that was my parents. Taking me to church was the main thing. And actually also living the truth, living the lives that they professed to be true. Okay.
0: And mom and dad, the kind of values that they gave you that directed you in life, give us an idea of how you in turn are able to, hopefully, pass those values on to your 2 daughters.
1: Yeah, I'm doing the same. The church is, the Lord gave us his church because we need it. Mm. It's where we go to worship. It's where we go to learn. It's where we go to fellowship. It's where we go to help one another. It's where we go to be encouraged, be admonished. And he gave us, as it says in the New Testament, there's 51 one another's, and you can only really do those in the local church. And so we tried to show them that and teach them that and teach them about life. And life is not, it's not let go and let God. I don't believe in that mantra. I don't see that in Scripture. Life is not easy. There's nothing that says that life comes easily in any way because of the sin that's in the world. Life is tough, and that's another kind of a mainstay of the book. Life is tough, and it's going to be tough. Issues are going to come, and we just go with them because we know the Lord is working out his plan and his purpose for his glory and ultimately our good. So that's what we teach them, and that's what we try to live as well.
0: Captain Butch, one more second.

0: guest, and we're talking about his book, which is called Stuck in Space. But I wanted to ask you, too, I hear this all the time, and I'm sure you do, too. Well, I'm not a religious person, but I'm a spiritual person. And no, I don't have to go to church. I can just talk to God directly. But what do you say to the person who doesn't realize the value of community?
1: I will say that, I would hope to love them first and try to eventually get to the point where I could share the truth with them. And the truth is this, that Satan is deceiving. He's been a liar from the beginning. Mm-hmm. And that type of mentality is just another one of the deceptions of Satan. It takes the focus off of what we need, and that's forgiveness of our sin. Our sin is wretched. Our sin is infinite against an infinite God. And that takes the focus off of that kind of terminology. And that's honestly what is taking place. I'm spiritual, but I don't need church. Right. I don't see that in Scripture anywhere. As a matter of fact, where did Paul write on his letters? He wrote them to the churches. He did write Timothy, and he wrote it to the pastors, the leaders of the churches. And so to say that is not true. It's directly deceptive, like I said, taking us away from the truth of God's word and our sin and our need for a Savior and his plan and purpose, which includes his church, the only entity he said he would honor and he would bless. So, yeah, I would try to get to the point where I could share that.
0: Captain, you just used that title of the devil. And again, what I hear in popular parlance is, well, I think we're all going to heaven. I don't really believe in hell. I don't really believe in the devil. I think all that's just so much religious stuff. That's what I hear sometimes. But what do you say to the person who just thinks it's because of the mercy of God, all easy, right up to heaven? Don't worry about the devil. Don't worry about sin. How do we convince people that sin is real, that the devil is real, that the enemy is true, and that we've got to battle that our whole lives? If they don't want to believe in that, it's almost like people who don't believe in God. They do believe in the devil, but sometimes they have doubts about God. But how do you convince people that the devil is for real?
1: Ultimately, I know that I cannot convince anyone of anything. Me included at one point, are spiritually dead until the Lord makes them spiritually alive and able to understand. But we are called to share. And here's what I would say again. I would try to love the individual, and I would try to get to the point where I could lovingly share with them that what they believe is true does not matter.
0: Right.
1: Doesn't matter what you believe. Doesn't matter what I believe. What matters is what is true. And there is absolute truth. We live in a time and an age where, you know, that's the big push. There is no absolute truth. You can believe what you believe and you're fine. I believe what I believe and I'm fine. They believe what they believe and they're fine. But that is not the truth. The truth is God's word and God's word alone. And God's word is very clear that God and his, you know, it goes back to his character. God is holy, righteous, and just, among many other characteristics and attributes, that because of God, of who he is, he will punish sin. He must punish sin. If he does not punish sin, he is not the God of the Bible. And that's why Jesus Christ is the answer, the only answer, because only he fulfilled the law, never committed a single sin. And so for perfect forgiveness from a perfect, holy, righteous, and just God the Father requires a perfect sacrifice from the perfect, holy, righteous, and just God, the Son, and as a substitute for us. He lived the life that we can't and incurred the punishment, the wrath of God, the Father, for our sin that we deserve. And that is the gospel. That is the truth. And you must get people, you know, I can't get people lost, but people have to realize they are lost before they can get saved.
0: That's right.
1: The only way to do that is through the truth of God's word that shows us our wretchedness. And that's one thing, people introduce me as an astronaut and an aviator and a test pilot and all this stuff, and that's great. That's what the world might see. But as I look at myself through the lens of Scripture, I'm a wretched sinner saved by grace. And every single individual is a wretched sinner. And my prayer is that they too will one day be saved by grace. The Lord will make them spiritually alive, where they will seek the truth and not try to rely on their truth, because their truth doesn't matter unless it aligns up with the truth. And that's what I would try to lovingly tell them.
0: We're here with Captain Butch Wilmore. We're talking about his book, which is Stuck in Space. But I wanted to ask you too, because it sounds very clearly like, you know, you have grappled with the faith and you've embraced it totally and fully. But like every human being, we struggle. We have our moments of doubt. I want to ask you, when the experience had of expecting to be away in space for most of a week, and it turns into month after month after month, Does Butch have an inclination to ever shake his

0: fist in God's face and say, not your will, but mine be done? Or are you really comfortable with just saying, Lord, I'm not sure how or why, but I will accept and I will do your will?
1: I will say this. I don't know that I've ever shook my fist at God.
0: Okay.
1: I don't know that I've come to that point. But obviously there was a time before I was more understanding of what the scriptures teach, that I was immature and I said things, made some decisions that were not wise along those lines, never shaking my fist at God, but certainly those lines. But I've come to the point now, even through this most recent event that you just mentioned about the Starliner and remaining stuck in space, remaining on space station.
0: Yeah.
1: At this point, no, not at this point in my life. Yeah. I got frustrated at some of the, not the what happened. I know what happened, but the why some things happened, you get frustrated with, because it could have been alleviated if there had been a little bit of forethought, but there wasn't. And that's frustrating. But as far as being there, living there and doing those things and transitioning your life and your mindset from what expectation is to what reality is, no, I never had that, because honestly, I was content, and I've learned that through the scriptures and through the experiences. Paul was content, you know, whipped 5 times, 40 lashes minus one, beaten with a rod 3 times, shipwrecked 3 times, a day and a night in the sea, stoned and left for dead. In Philippians chapter 4, after describing all that in 2 Corinthians 11, he says, I am content. And the reason he's content is because he knows, even amongst those difficulties, he's right in the middle where the Lord would have him be. And that breeds contentment and it breeds comfort. And so I've tried to understand that. And at this point in my life, I do embrace that and believe that and understand that. So to the point of frustrated with God, no.
0: Yeah.
1: Understanding he's working out his plan and his purpose. And that doesn't make me a super Christian. It makes me a Christian. Everybody that knows the Lord understands that as they mature and they are sanctified, they understand and they grow in the truth and the knowledge of the truth, his word. And we come to that point.
0: We talk about anger, if there is ever a disappointment or not being able to figure out what's God's will and how does it apply to my life. Let's go to fear. I'm old enough, Captain, to have lived through the terrible death of Gus Grissom and other astronauts who ultimately not survived the experience. No matter how much we've advanced in terms of space travel, you got to know when you get in that capsule that there's a decent chance that you're not going to make it back. There's a decent chance you will not see wife and those two beautiful daughters again. What do you do in facing a challenge like going to space with the very real human challenge of fear?
1: It boils down to you don't defeat fear in the moment.
0: Mm-hmm.
1: Defeat fear long before it happens. And that comes from a commitment to what your task is, fully all in. And that commitment breeds preparation. So you're going to come into situations prepared for as many contingencies, in this case, spaceflight, there's many contingencies, many things that could happen. So we're going to prepare for as many as we can imagine because we have a great, great responsibility. And it's the same thing in our walk. You know, we are committed, commit your way unto the Lord, trust in him. We are called to do that. These are biblical principles and preparation. I mean, like about Joseph. Joseph sold into slavery, wound up in prison through Potiphar's wife, that issue. If your listeners, watchers don't know that, this is in Genesis. And then eventually rose up to the second in power to Pharaoh and preserved the nation of Israel, the line of Christ through a famine. And that was preparation for that. And Moses went to the desert for 40 years in preparation to lead the people out of Egypt. And Paul, as soon as he was converted on the Damascus Road, 3 years, Arabia. He went to Arabia, and 3 years in preparation. So these are biblical principles because we have great responsibility, just like as believers. If I'm going to profess Jesus Christ as Lord, that is a huge responsibility to try to live a life worthy, because I want the world to see that truth in my life.
0: Mm-hmm.
1: That's the thing I ask people to pray for. People say, how can I pray for you? I'm like, that I will be the man that I say that I am when nobody's watching. Because that's what God calls us to. And so that preparation and all of that commitment, it leads to where it says, fear not. That's what God's word tells us, fear not. There's no reason to fear. Only one we should fear is the one that could send us to hell. And the Lord has saved me from that. So the only fear that I have, I guess I fear that I might mess up, but in the moment, fear is not in moments of stress and in moments of literally life and death scenarios and situations that we might find ourselves in. Fear is not your companion. It is your enemy. And you have to put that aside and compartmentalize and focus on what your task is that you have committed to and prepared for, again, because the responsibility is great, and put that other stuff aside. And that's imperative. And, you know, people that have been in combat, been in those type of stressful life and death situations, they know exactly what I'm talking about. And this is also biblical in itself, where we trust the Lord. I know one day he's going to take me. Well, he's going to take me home. This world is not my home. My home is with him in glory. And one day he will take me there. And how he chooses to take me there, because of him and him alone, I am ready whenever that time comes. And praise be to him.
0: Captain, let me ask you something. You as anyone listening to this or watching this interview knows, you kind of unapologetically someone who belongs to Jesus Christ. I love that. But in every walk of life, especially when I have people from the arts or politics on, they'll say, well, you know, I'm devoted to Christ and my faith, but, you know, can we keep it quiet? Kind of like Joseph of Arimathea. I mention that to you because I'm wondering, in your walk of life, especially when you're dealing with major programs that send people to space, have you ever been encouraged to be a Christian, certainly, Butch, but be a Christian privately and don't let the world know what you think? Do you ever get pushed to silence by any forces in your life?
1: I think we need to live the scriptures. Mm. You know, we need to live the scriptures. Let your light therefore shine before men that they may see your good works and glorify your Father who is in heaven. We are not to put our light under a bushel and hide it. We are to shine the light brightly. I never proselyte my belief from my position. I never do that unless somebody asks me a specific question. If they ask me a specific question, I give them the true answer. But I don't go up and talk about Jesus Christ every time I speak, unless I get asked those questions. And oh yeah, I'm freely open. I've never received any verbal pushback for that. Mm-hmm. I've received some kind of covert feelings that they wish that some of that wouldn't happen, but you cannot separate who you are from what you do, especially if you are a believer in Jesus Christ. You can't separate that, and nor should we try to. So when I get that opportunity, when somebody asks me a direct question, I'm going to give them the direct answer. And thus far, the Lord has honored that and protected me in all the work and everything that I have done for 25 years with NASA and 30 years with the military. You got to be wise, though. You got to be wise. You got to know how to say things and what to say in certain situations. I have some very deep-seated beliefs and understanding of what God's Word says. Therefore, it drives my belief on issues of abortion and other those things that are very controversial. So I'm going to be very cautious in how I say what I believe in certain situations in the public. Unless the different situations have different, not to say that I will say something different, I will say the same thing, but how direct I might say it may differ. And that's what I think that's wisdom, because you want to love people. You want to, you know, people that are against you are not the enemy. They're the mission field. Mm-hmm. So we need to realize that and love them through it all.
0: That's great. You know, recently I gave a homily on this whole issue of transgenderism because it's so prevalent in our community, the debate. And someone said to me, a brother priest, you know, you shouldn't talk about that. It's going to get you into controversy or trouble. But I think if you, as you just said, you speak your words with love and not with judgment and condemnation, people can listen to you. I want to go to something very, very happy in Captain Butcher's life. I want to read this particular passage, which I love. The day I picked her up for the opera, she opened the door and there stood the most beautiful woman I'd ever seen. So we know right from the get-go that, like every human contact, you take a look at the Anna and you say, she's beautiful. But that's not why you married her. You married her because she's beautiful in other ways. Tell us, what is in the heart and soul of this woman that made you say, this is the one?
1: She loved Jesus more than she loved me.
0: Okay.
1: Honestly, that's it. She loved my Lord. And it played out in her life. Her heart was open. Her heart was beautiful. And if the Lord had led her away from me, she was willing to do that because she loved him more than she loved me. Ultimately, that's the answer.
0: Yeah. Okay. this process, and you talk about our true home is in heaven, which I totally agree with, but you know, you've made much of your career on the basis of the fact that you are a smart guy and also an in-shape guy who can rise to the challenge of the physical things you face. I'm just wondering, how does Butch handle the reality of aging, though? Not going to heaven, not dying, that's later on, but just the normal process of being dynamic and young and in shape at one point, and then accepting as the years go on that we're going to change.
1: You know, I want to not accept it. I don't want to accept it, but it is a reality. You know, I've got my second space flight. I got back in 2015. Right. And when I got back, there was no trauma that I remember, but there's always been something about the middle of my back on my right side that is always there. There's always pain, constant pain. When I went to space this last time for almost 10 months, that pain eventually went away. It wasn't there until I got back. And now it's back with a vengeance. And that's just part of aging. I think the little crevices where the veins come out, the nerves come out, have gotten smaller. And so they impinge on the nerve, and there's just always constant pain on that side. And that's just a part of aging. I can't go out and work. I was working before I was out working outside doing some things before we came on today. And I can't do that as long as I used to. And I think you just accept that and praise the Lord in it. I mean, I can look back at times I was, worked like a mule for, 24 hours a day. That I can't do that anymore. And that's just a part of this process. This body's going away. It shows the effects of sin. That's why we are, we age and we get a little bit more decrepit as time goes on because of sin. It was not meant to be that way originally. And I tell you what, I look forward to that resurrected body, that new heaven, that new earth, that resurrected body where we glorify our Lord for all eternity. And that will be a glorious thing. No more pain. I look forward to that.
0: Captain Butch Wilmore also talks about the fact that, and I was surprised by this, I presume you come down from space, you're happy to be home, and you go on with your life, 1, 2, 3. But this process of rehab that you had to go through, what's that all about? Why did you need rehab?
1: Well, the body is not used to gravity after being gone for almost 10 months. Your neurovestibular, mine went completely dormant. There was a press conference we had about a week and a half before we came back. And it was myself, Nick Hay, Sonny Williams. And during the process of that press conference, I don't remember why exactly, but they spun me just real fast, just for 30 seconds, just spun me in a ball. Mm-hmm. And I stopped. I came out of that, and it was completely normal, like I hadn't spun at all, because my neurovestibular, the semicircular canals in my ears, had gone completely dormant. I mean, completely, where it did not affect me at all. Mm. But you come back to gravity, and there's no way, even those dormant cells, there's little hairs in there are going to get pulled and twisted and turned by gravity, and your body is just not used to it. So your nervous vestibular initially is off after that long of a period of time. And we work out 24 hours a day. I mean, every single day. I never took a day off in space.
0: You know, you go up into space, Captain Wilmore, and you come back down to an Earth, which is highly divided in our own country as well as the rest of the world, filled with wars and hatreds and animosities. And I'm just wondering, especially when you view the world from above as you did, how do you, as a person, both of faith but a pragmatist in real life, how do you keep hope alive? Like, how do you not get discouraged when you come back into this amazing world that God has created and you see all the division and the conflict and the antagonism between God's people? How do you put perspective on that, and how do you keep hope alive?
1: You know, it's funny. It just brought a thought to my mind to share with you and your listeners. You might remember the Son of Sam killer back in the late 70s.
0: Sure.
1: David Berkowitz is his name. And over the course of many years, and I'm not sure exactly how it transpired, but I've corresponded with him a couple of times. And he actually called me this morning from prison. He's in Shawangunk Prison up in North New York. Uh-huh. This is a man that admits to murdering six ladies and injuring several others. And the Lord transformed his heart and saved him. And he said, and just as I was talking with him, he said it saddens him for his past. And it saddens him how people keep bringing up his past and focusing on his past by what the Lord has done, and he has transformed him. And in space, I had this relationship with him before. And you look down at the planet, you don't see individuals, but you You see the planet, the beauty, the variety, the life in this planet that Isaiah 45, 18 says that God created to be inhabited. And you see that and you realize sin and those that are there and all of that. When I see that those that differ and those that have a different opinion from what God's word says and some are violent against it, you know, I think about people like David Berkowitz. I mean, he looked like he was, you know, he was right out of hell. I mean, right. He would admit that himself. I don't know who the Lord's going to save. I'm going to love every single person that I can and see them as the ministry field and not as the enemy in any situation, because I do not know who the Lord will save. Mm-hmm. But I'm going to do all that I can to share the blessed truth with as many people as will hear it. And those that don't hear it, even though they hear it, they don't hear it in their heart. That's not on me, but I'm going to keep loving them because the Lord may choose to save them just like he did this wretched individual. And I'm not talking about David Berkowitz. I'm talking about me.
0: Right.
1: I'm a representative. Yeah.
0: Captain, before we go off and let our listeners and viewers ponder what you've said during this interview, how do people get hold of Stuck in Space?
1: I appreciate you asking that. I mean, it's not in bookstores. I went with a small publisher, and we're not looking to make money on this. We're looking to get the message out, the message of hope. God is sovereign. He's providentially working out his plan, his purposes for his glory and our ultimate good. If we believe, that is the message. There's hope in the now and the struggles of life, and there's eternal hope in Jesus Christ, our Lord. That's why we published it. But as a small publisher, you can't go out and put them in all the bookstores. It's not economically feasible. So where you get it is Amazon.com and ButchWilmore.com. Go to ButchWilmore.com. You can order that. I also wrote another book with a friend during COVID. You can order that book as well. Life is Emergency Procedures. Shares the gospel, shares go-to scriptures in a difficult and temptations and sins of life, but also difficulties, suicide, depression, those type of things. Mm-hmm. Anyway, that's where you can get it. And I think the people will enjoy it. I think it's an enjoyable read. It's intriguing. It talks about the time in the Navy. There's combat scenarios in there, obviously space flight. There's love story in there. I think it takes a little bit of all of it, and it just shows the Lord's glory through it all.
0: Captain Wilmore, thanks for being on our program, Personally Speaking. And, you know, in 30 years of doing this, not bad people, but I've had a lot of people on the program who are they would fit into that description by our Lord of being lukewarm. They do believe in Jesus, but they'd rather, again, keep it a very private thing that in no way colors people's view of them. Just listening to you in this interview and reading the book, you are unapologetically someone who believes in Jesus, follows Jesus, trusts Jesus, and is looking forward to meeting him in glory. And it's just so refreshing to find someone who says clearly to the world, this is who I am, this is what I live for. Thank you for your testimony, for your witness. And keep on keeping on, because I think we need your voice in this world. You can go to heaven in time, but in the meantime, keep on doing the good that you're doing. Captain, thank you so much for being with us.
1: Thank you so much, and all for his glory. Thank you.
0: Thanks for being with us and Personally Speaking. You may have listened to it on the Catholic channel, Sirius XM. You can also watch our program on YouTube, searching on Personally Speaking with Monsignor Jim Lasanti. Personally Speaking is also on CatholicTV.org out of the Archdiocese of Boston. I've been privileged to serve as host and executive producer, Personally Speaking. Our producer is Lisa Jandovitz. Thanks so much for joining us. We'll be with you again next time on Personally Speaking.
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5: 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And you know, I'm not doing too badly, even though this is my first time rafting this morning. This is really great, but I'm gonna make a decision because I think I'm a little lost. As a matter of fact, I think I'll check right now.
4: Watch We've Got to Talk right here on Catholic TV.

Lord, open my lips, and my mouth shall declare your praise. Glory to the Father, and to the Son, and to the Holy Spirit, as it was in the beginning, is now, and will be forever. Amen. Let us approach the Lord with praise and thanksgiving. The Lord's is the earth and its fullness, the world and all its peoples. It is he who set it on the seas. On the waters he made it firm. Let us approach the Lord with praise and thanksgiving. Who shall climb the mountain of the Lord? Who shall stand in his holy place? The man with clean hands and pure heart, who desires not worthless things, who has not sworn so as to deceive his neighbor. Let us approach the Lord with praise and thanksgiving. He shall receive blessings from the Lord and reward from the God who saves him. Such are the men who seek him, seek the face of the God of Jacob. Let us approach the Lord with praise and thanksgiving. O gates, lift high your heads, grow higher, ancient doors. Let him enter, the King of glory. Let us approach the Lord with praise and thanksgiving. Who is the King of glory? The Lord, the mighty, the valiant. The Lord, the valiant in war. Let us approach the Lord with praise and thanksgiving. O gates, lift high your heads, grow higher, ancient doors. Let him enter, the King of glory. Let us approach the Lord with praise and thanksgiving. Who is he, the King of glory? He, the Lord of armies. He is the King of glory. Let us approach the Lord with praise and thanksgiving. Glory to the Father, and to the Son, and to the Holy Spirit, as it was in the beginning, is now, and will be forever. Amen. Let us approach the Lord with praise and thanksgiving.

O Lord, in your light, we see light itself. Sin speaks to the sinner in the depth of his heart. There is no fear of God before his eyes. He so flatters himself in his mind that he knows not his guilt. In his mouth are mischief and deceit. All wisdom is gone. He plots the defeat of goodness as he lies on his bed. He has set his foot on evil ways. He clings to what is evil. Your love, Lord, reaches to heaven, your truth to the skies. Your justice is like God's mountain, your judgments like the deep. To both man and beast you give protection. O Lord, how precious is your love. My God, the sons of men find refuge in the shelter of your wings. They feast on the riches of your house. They drink from the stream of your delight. In you is the source of life, and in your light we see light. Keep on loving those who know you, doing justice for upright hearts. Let the foot of the proud not crush me, nor the hand of the wicked cast me out. See how the evildoers fall. Flung down, they shall never arise. Glory be to the Father, and to the Son, and to the Holy Spirit, as it was in the beginning, is now, and will be forever. Amen. Lord, you are the source of unfailing light. Give us true knowledge of your mercy, so that we may renounce our pride and be filled with the riches of your house. O Lord, in your light we see light itself. O God, you are great and glorious. We marvel at your power. Strike up the instruments, a song to my God with timbrels. Chant to the Lord with cymbals. Sing to him a new song. Exalt and acclaim his name. A new hymn I will sing to my God. O Lord, great are you and glorious, wonderful in power and unsurpassable. Let your every creature serve you, for you spoke and they were made. You sent forth your spirit and they were created. No one can resist your word. The mountains to their bases and the seas are shaken. The rocks like wax

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But to those who fear you, you are very merciful. Glory be to the Father, and to the Son, and to the Holy Spirit, as it was in the beginning, is now, and will be forever. Amen. O God, you are great and glorious. We marvel at your power. Exalt in God's presence with hymns of praise. All peoples, clap your hands. Cry to God with shouts of joy. For the Lord, the Most High, we must fear, great King over all the earth. He subdues peoples under us and nations under our feet. Our inheritance, our glory is from him, given to Jacob out of love. God goes up with shouts of joy. The Lord goes up with trumpet blast. Sing praise for God. Sing praise. Sing praise to our King. Sing praise. God is King of all the earth. Sing praise with all your skill. God is King over the nations. God reigns on his holy throne. The princes of the peoples are assembled with the people of Abraham's God. The rulers of the earth belong to God who reigns over all. Glory be to the Father, and to the Son, and to the Holy Spirit, as it was in the beginning, is now, and will be forever. Amen. God, King of all peoples and all ages, it is your victory we celebrate as we sing with all the skill at our command. Help us always to overcome evil by good, that we may rejoice in your triumph forever. Exalt in God's presence with hymns of praise. Do to no one what you yourself dislike. Give to the hungry some of your bread, and to the naked, some of your clothing. Seek counsel from every wise man. At all times, bless the Lord God and ask him to make all your paths straight and to grant success to all your endeavors and plans.

Incline my heart according to your will, O God. Incline my heart according to your will, O God. Speed my steps along your path, according to your will, O God. Glory to the Father, and to the Son, and to the Holy Spirit. Incline my heart according to your will, O God. Show us your mercy, Lord. Remember your holy covenant. Blessed be the Lord, the God of Israel. He has come to his people and set them free. He has raised up for us a mighty Savior, born of the house of his servant David. Through his holy prophets, he promised of old that he would save us from our enemies, from the hands of all who hate us. He promised to show mercy to our fathers and to remember his holy covenant. This was the oath he swore to our father Abraham, to set us free from the hands of our enemies, free to worship him without fear, holy and righteous in his sight all the days of our life. You, my child, shall be called the prophet of the Most High, for you will go before the Lord to prepare his way, to give his people knowledge of salvation by the forgiveness of their sins. In the tender compassion of our God, the dawn from on high shall break upon us to shine on those who dwell in darkness and the shadow of death, and to guide our feet into the way of peace. Glory to the Father.

Father, and to the Son, and to the Holy Spirit, as it was in the beginning, is now, and will be forever. Amen. Show us your mercy, Lord. Remember your holy covenant.

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Lord, help us to grow in holiness. As a sign of your love, you renew each day for the sake of our well-being and happiness. Renew us daily for the sake of your glory. Lord, help us to grow in holiness. Teach us today to recognize your presence in all people, especially in the poor and those who mourn. Lord, help us to grow in holiness. Grant that we may live today in peace with all people, never rendering evil for evil. Lord, help us to grow in holiness. Gathering all of our prayers and praise together, we offer the prayer that Jesus taught us. Our Father, who art in heaven, hallowed be thy name. Thy kingdom come, thy will be done on earth as it is in heaven. Give us this day our daily bread, and forgive us our trespasses, as we forgive those who trespass against us. And lead us not into temptation, but deliver us from evil. Amen. Let us pray. God our Savior, hear our morning prayer. Help us to follow the light and live the truth. In you, we have been born again as sons and daughters of light. May we be your witnesses before all the world. Through our Lord Jesus Christ, your Son, who lives and reigns with you in the unity of the Holy Spirit, one God forever and ever. Amen. The Lord be with you. Blessed be the name of the Lord, now and forever. Our help is in the name of the Lord, who made heaven and earth. And may Almighty God bless you, the Father, the Son, and the Holy Spirit. Amen. Let us go in peace. Thanks be to God.

My name is Father John Conley. At the present time, I'm the administrator of St. Teresa Parish in West Roxbury. I celebrated in May my 25th anniversary of ordination to the priesthood. I graduated from college in 1981. Before I went to college, I had, I applied and got into 8 colleges. I had pulled an application for the college seminary when I was a high school senior and never filled it out. So it was in my head, at least at that point, but it was not something I was really willing to give a shot. After I came very close to leaving school my first year, because that was the first time I was away from home. I grew up in Jamaica Plain, very much a parochial Boston neighborhood kid. Found myself going to school in the middle of nowhere in New Hampshire, and was a little bit ill at ease. Had a talk with the chaplain, in which I talked to him up there about my thoughts of a possible vocation. He was a great guy. We had 2 great chaplains at my college. One was originally a Boston priest, Monsignor Bill Nolan, but I ended up talking to his assistant, who was Father Joe Devlin, who was a Jesuit priest. But he was great in just getting me recentered, calmed down, say, you have a great chance here at school, see if you can hang that. If you still want to be a priest afterward, you can. I made it through school, had some of the best years of my life up there, made lifelong friends with whom I'm still in contact. I had no desire to enter that sort of 9-to-5 lifestyle of working for a large corporation. So I graduated from college with no plans, really. In the back of my head, again, was this gnawing idea of a vocation. As the summer came to a close, I got a call from the sisters at the parish school where I went in Jamaica Plain, Blessed Sacrament School, and they asked if I'd ever consider teaching, which I had never imagined. I became a third grade teacher with zero training in teaching. But it was a great year. Did it for 1 year, and it's probably

in that time that my vocation sort of got, I don't want to say formed, but maybe rooted. Because I was the only male teaching in a Catholic school, working with young kids. The kids were 8 years old. They were the great age. I couldn't have done anybody younger. I probably wouldn't have the patience to do anybody older. But for me, that was a great age. And, you know, teaching them religion, talking about your own faith is the way to do that, was fundamental, foundational in my vocation. So I went to the seminary the year after that. Spent 4 years there, got to the point where I was about to be ordained a deacon, and I wasn't ready to make that commitment. After only 1 year out, I went back. And that was, you know, 20/20 hindsight, that was a mistake, because I wasn't what I needed to do, I hadn't done yet. I always thought I would go back to the seminary and become a priest at that point, but it was a question of, I think I had to do other growth and have other experiences in my life before I was ready to make that commitment. So I went back for 1 year and left again. At that time, Monsignor Tom Daly, he understood where I was coming from, but said, you know, I don't know who'll be the rector here. It may be someone who doesn't know you. You know, if you come back in X number of years and apply again, they may say, you know, we're not going to take a chance at this guy. He's had two bites at the apple and walked away. It turned out, after about 5 years, 4 or 5 years, I'm not sure exactly which, I did go back, and Monsignor Bill and Sister Rita were sort of the people that landed my vocation, because they were just great everyday folks working with the poorest of the poor in both an English and Hispanic community there, and I had 2 great years there and was able to finish the seminary and get ordained. One of my good friends is one of your regular series hosts, Father Chris Hickey. We were ordained together, and I was the final guest of his first year of going my way, and I was a mystery guest, because Hick at that time he was very kind. My mom was still alive. He used to mention her at least once during each telecast. And he would make fun of me in so doing. So it was sort of a battle. I came on as his last guest of the year, and I at that point, people didn't usually go on the offensive against Father Hickey, who, as you know, is a strong and very talented personality. But I, on the other hand, came in swinging, and we had quite a show. So people come up to me all the time in different settings. I could be down the Cape on a day off, in shorts and a t-shirt, and I'll have an 87-year-old lady come up to me and say, I recognize you, you were on Catholic television. My mother, who died 11 years ago at the age of 90, was someone who was ultimately homebound from probably her mid-70s until her death. The last 8 years of her life was spent under the wonderful care of the sisters at Marion Manor in South Boston. But she could not go to church. She could not physically go to church. She had trouble walking, had to use a walker. Through the good graces of what was then Boston Catholic Television, now CTV. And so that was very important to her. I saw what a fundamental part that was of her life. In the course, in the 25 years of being a parish priest, in the years when I wasn't in archdiocesan administration, I've been in, my assignments have all been in the city of Boston, brought communion to hundreds of homebound folks, all of whom watched the Mass on television and participated in it. And it means so much to them. So it's not an extra, if you will, in the way I look at it in terms of my own priestly ministry. It's a part of it. It's an extension of it. If there's no priest coming to Watertown now to celebrate the Mass, those folks aren't going to participate in it.

created us in love and called us to live in fullness. Each person is a sacred gift that reflects your face from the first instant of existence to the final breath of their journey on earth.

Today, we ask for the grace to recognize and protect the unique and unrepeatable value of every human being. May we learn to welcome life unconditionally, to tenderly care for fragility, to accompany each stage with respect, and to bravely defend those who have no voice. 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Give us a new heart, always ready to choose life, and generous hands that protect it through concrete actions. Make your church a living witness of the gospel of life, an open home where every life is celebrated, where no one feels unwanted, and where dignity is always honored and protected.

Lord Jesus, may we love life as you love it, with tenderness, fidelity, and self-giving. May we proclaim in words and actions that every human life is worth the total gift of ourselves. Amen.

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1: Right, and sometimes it's really difficult, but that's what I think you're talking about. We're really called to be generous with all the people that we love, especially our spouses, especially our husbands.
0: So you do important work. Do you call it a ministry, an apostolate? What do you call it, the work that you do with body literacy?
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0: 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I like that. 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

0: My brothers and sisters, it's a blessing to gather with you today to celebrate this Mass. I'm Father Carlos Suarez, priest of Archdiocese of Boston, pastor in Stoughton at the Immaculate Conception in St. James. And today the Church celebrates the memorial of Saints Martha, Mary, and Lazarus. We begin in the sign of our faith, in the name of the Father, and of the Son, and of the Holy Spirit. Amen. Amen. May the grace of our Lord Jesus Christ, the love of God, and the communion of the Holy Spirit be with you.
1: And with your spirit.
0: As we open our hearts before the Lord, let us call to mind our sins and asking God's forgiveness, let us prepare ourselves to celebrate these sacred mysteries. Your mighty God and Prince of Peace, Lord, have mercy.
1: Lord, have mercy.
0: Your Son of God and Son of Mary, Christ, have mercy.
1: Christ, have mercy.
0: You, our Word made flesh and splendor of the Father, Lord, have mercy.
1: Lord, have mercy.
0: Almighty God, have mercy on us, forgive us our sins, and bring us to everlasting life.
1: Amen. Amen.
0: Let us pray. Almighty, our ever-living God, whose Son was pleased to be welcomed in St. Martha's house as a guest, grant, we pray, that through her intercession, serving Christ faithfully in our brothers and sisters, we may merit to be received by you in the halls of heaven. Through our Lord Jesus Christ, your Son, who lives and reigns with you in the unity of the Holy Spirit, God, forever and ever.
1: Amen. Amen.
2: A reading from the first letter of St. John. Beloved, let us love one another, because love is of God. Everyone who loves is begotten by God and knows God. Whoever is without love does not know God, for God is love. In this way, the love of God was revealed to us. God sent his only begotten Son into the world so that we might have life through him. In this is love, not that we have loved God, but that he loved us and sent his Son as expiation for our sins. Beloved, if God so loved us, we also must love one another. No one has ever seen God. Yet, if we love one another, God remains in us, and his love is brought to perfection in us. This is how we know that we remain in him and he in us, that he has given us of his Spirit. Moreover, we have seen and testify that the Father sent his Son as Savior of the world. Whoever acknowledges that Jesus is the Son of God, God remains in him, and he in God. We have come to know and to believe in the love God has for us. God is love, and whoever remains in love remains in God, and God in him. The word of the Lord.
0: Thanks be to God.

0: The Lord be with you.
1: And with your spirit.
0: A reading from the Holy Gospel according to John.
1: Glory to you, O Lord.
0: Many of the Jews had come to Martha and Mary to comfort them about their brother, Lazarus, who had died. When Martha heard that Jesus was coming, she went to meet him, but Mary sat at home. Martha said to Jesus, "Lord, if you had been here, my brother would not have died. But even now I know that whatever you ask of God, God will give you." Jesus said to her, "Your brother will rise." Martha said to him, "I know he will rise in the resurrection on the last day." Jesus told her, "I am the resurrection and the life. Whoever believes in me, even if he dies, will live. And anyone who lives and believes in me will never die. Do you believe this?" She said to him, "Yes, Lord. I have come to believe that you are the Christ, the Son of God, the one who is coming into the world." The Gospel of the Lord.
1: Praise to you, Lord Jesus Christ.
0: My brothers and sisters, as we consider the examples of life and relationship God gives us, especially as we consider family life, of course, a prime example we have is the Holy Family. Mary, Joseph, and Jesus. They grow in holiness, they grow in grace and relationship with God. At times, they may seem like such a high ideal that we think, how do we reach that high? Well, first, we reach it through God, through being open, through being faithful. But God in his wisdom throughout salvation history and throughout the life of Jesus also gives us the examples of other families and how they live that love which is God's very life. We hear it echoed beautifully in today's first reading about the gift of love. Now, love is not something lived in a vacuum. It's not something lived in solitude. Love is lived in relationship. Love is a matter of pouring oneself out at times till it's uncomfortable, at times even till it hurts. We see elsewhere in the Gospels the conversation between Martha and Jesus. Mary sitting at Jesus' feet, listening and spending time, hearing what Jesus is speaking into her heart. Martha complaining, why is she the one serving? Why is she not being helped? We see all these complaints. And they're not complaints of woe is me. They're complaints trying to reach the heart of the matter. And the matter of love is, first, it begins with communion. As Jesus says, Mary has chosen the better part. But communion pours us out to discipleship. Communion pours us out to service. In today's gospel, we see that powerful scene. Lazarus has died. Jesus is arriving in the scene. And we hear that conversation, "Lord, if only you had been here, this would not have happened." These scenes of family life, these scenes of love, touch the heart of our families, our relationships, our struggles. Because surely most of us in family life, sooner or later, go through that moment, "Lord,

0: Where are you in this? Why has this happened? How can we get through this? And this is where Jesus helps us unpack one of those other great spiritual gifts, faith. That trusting that God is with us. That trusting that God is active and present, even though we cannot see or quite understand. God's ways are greater than our ways. Takes Martha, the pain of a broken heart, to be able to believe this. But as Jesus puts the situation before her, she's able to reach out in faith and say, yes, I believe. I may not understand fully, but I trust that you who have loved us as a family, Jesus, you who have spent time with us, will do what is good for us. Martha, Mary, and Lazarus teach us a lot of the importance of family dynamics, recognizing each other's gifts, recognizing each other's flaws, and how often in family life those are complementary realities. But what's at the center of all family life, what should be there, is making that space where Jesus is present, and more than that, where Jesus feels at home, where we feel that Jesus is part of the family. He's not the strange, semi-welcome guest that shows up from time to time, but rather he's the one that arrives. In moments of joy, in moments of sorrow, he's with us. And whenever he arrives, he calls out from us those things we're struggling with, those graces God is inviting us to grow. And the more he helps us see who we are, the more he helps that love present in family life to become more like that love present in God's divine life. Because after all, any love we have while we live begins in God and should lead us to God. So as we celebrate this Mass today, let us pray in thanksgiving for our families, with their blessings, with their struggles, and let us ask God that through our loved ones, he may help us to grow in that love till we reflect his love evermore. Let us offer our prayers before the Lord.
1: For God's holy church throughout the world and all her clergy, religious, and faithful, we pray to the Lord.
2: Lord, hear our prayer.
1: That God may bless and preserve our country and our community. We pray to the Lord.
2: Lord, hear our prayer.
1: That the peace of Christ may reign in our homes and families. We pray to the Lord.
2: Lord, hear our prayer.
1: That our minds may be lifted up to heavenly desires. We pray to the Lord.
2: Lord, hear our prayer.
1: For the health of the sick and all those who care for them. We pray to the Lord.
2: Lord, hear our prayer.
1: For the repose of the souls of all the faithful departed, we pray to the Lord.
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0: And for the prayers and intentions which each of us bring to this Mass in the silence of our hearts, let us pray to the Lord.
3: Lord, hear our prayer.
0: Almighty and merciful God, we thank you and praise you. Because you love us so perfectly and you call us to share in your divine life even while we live on this earth. Help us to grow in that faith and love that you pour out for us. Help us to embody it in how we love our families and those you place within our family unit. We ask you to hear our prayers and to answer them through Jesus Christ, who is your Son and our Lord. Amen.

0: pray, my brothers and sisters, that my sacrifice and yours may be acceptable to God, our Almighty Father.
1: May the Lord accept sacrifice at our hands for the praise and the glory of his name, for our good and the good of all his holy church.
0: As we proclaim your wonders in St. Martha, Mary, and Lazarus, O Lord, we humbly implore your majesty that as their homage of love was pleasing to you, so too our dutiful service may find favor in your sight through Christ our Lord. Amen. The Lord be with you.
1: And with your spirit.
0: Lift up your hearts.
1: We lift them up to the Lord.
0: Let us give thanks to the Lord our God.
1: It is right and just.
0: It is truly right and just, our duty and our salvation, always and everywhere, to give you thanks, Lord, Holy Father, Almighty and Eternal God, through Christ our Lord. For in the marvelous confession of your saints, you make your church fruitful with strength ever new, and offer us sure signs of your love, and that your saving mysteries may be fulfilled. Their great example lends us courage. Their fervent prayers sustain us in all we do. And so, Lord, with all the angels and saints, we too give you thanks, as in exultation we acclaim.

You are indeed holy, O Lord, and all you have created rightly gives you praise. For through your Son, our Lord Jesus Christ, by the power and working of the Holy Spirit, you give life to all things and make them holy, and you never cease to gather a people to yourself, so that from the rising of the sun to its setting, pure sacrifice may be offered to your name. Therefore, O Lord, we humbly implore you, by the same Spirit, graciously make holy these gifts we have brought to you for consecration, that they may become the body and blood of your Son, our Lord Jesus Christ, at whose command we celebrate these mysteries. For on the night he was betrayed, he himself took bread, and giving you thanks, he said the blessing, broke the bread, and gave it to his disciples, saying, "Take this, all of you, and eat of it, for this is my body, which will be given up for you."

In a similar way, when supper was ended, he took the chalice, and giving you thanks, he said the blessing, and gave the chalice to his disciples, saying, take this, all of you, and drink from it, for this is the chalice of my blood, the blood of the new and eternal covenant, which will be poured out for you and for many for the forgiveness of sins. Do this in memory of me.

Therefore, O Lord, as we celebrate the memorial of the saving passion of your Son, his wondrous resurrection and ascension into heaven, and as we look forward to his second coming, we offer you in thanksgiving this holy and living sacrifice. Look, we pray, upon the oblation of your church, in recognizing the sacrificial victim, by whose death you willed to reconcile us to yourself. Grant that we who are nourished by the body and blood of your Son, and filled with his Holy Spirit, may become one body, one spirit in Christ. May he make of us an eternal offering to you, so that we may obtain an inheritance with your elect, especially with the most blessed Virgin Mary, Mother of God, blessed Joseph, her spouse, with your blessed apostles and glorious martyrs, with Saints Martha, Mary, and Lazarus, and with all the saints, on whose constant intercession in your presence we rely for unfailing help. May the sacrifice of our reconciliation, we pray, O Lord, advance the peace and salvation of all the world. Be pleased to confirm in faith and charity your pilgrim church on earth, with your servant Leo, our Pope, Richard, our Bishop, and his assistant bishops, the order of bishops, all the clergy, and the entire people you've gained for your own. Listen graciously to the prayers of this family whom you've summoned before you. In your compassion, O merciful Father, gather to yourself all your children scattered throughout the world, to our departed brothers and sisters, and to all who are pleasing to you at their passing from this life, give kind admittance to your kingdom. There we hope to enjoy forever the fullness of your glory, through Christ our Lord, through whom you bestow on the world all that is good.

0: At the Savior's command, informed by divine teaching, we dare to say, Our Father, who art in heaven, hallowed be thy name. Thy kingdom come, thy will be done, on earth as it is in heaven. Give us this day our daily bread, and forgive us our trespasses, as we forgive those who trespass against us. And lead us not into temptation, but deliver us from evil. Deliver us, Lord, we pray, from every evil. Graciously grant peace in our days, that by the help of your mercy, we may be always free from sin and safe from all distress, as we await the blessed hope and the coming of our Savior, Jesus Christ. For the kingdom, the power, and the glory are yours, now and forever. Lord Jesus Christ, who said to your apostles, Peace I leave you, my peace I give you, look not on our sins, but on the faith of your church, and graciously grant her peace and unity in accordance with your will, who live and reign forever and ever.
1: Amen.
0: Peace of the Lord be with you always.
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Only say the word, and my soul shall be healed.

0: Let us pray. 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
1: Amen.
0: The Lord be with you.
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0: May Almighty God bless you, the Father, the Son, the Holy Spirit.
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0: Go in peace.
1: Thanks be to God.

We have worshiped God, the Father, the Son, and the Holy Spirit. 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

Saint Michael the Archangel, defend us in battle. Be our protection against the wickedness and snares of the devil. May God rebuke him, we humbly pray. And do thou, O Prince of the Heavenly Host, by the power of God, cast into hell Satan and all the evil spirits who prowl through the world seeking the ruin of souls.

Hello, I'm Bishop David Bonner, Bishop of the Diocese of Youngstown, and I welcome you to this beautiful mother church of our diocese, St. Columba Cathedral, where we will now pray the glorious mysteries of the Rosary. The word behold is one that is used by the angel Gabriel at the Annunciation. Mary uses the same word in her response to the angel. John the Baptist utters this same word in his preaching when he points to the Lamb of God. And at the foot of the cross, Jesus speaks this word to his mother and the disciple whom he loved, as he invites them to look at each other. What does it mean to behold? The word behold means to see or observe, to maintain looking or to gaze upon. In this praying of the Rosary, we pause to behold the mystery in the life of Jesus with the accompaniment of Mary, as we together engage in this prayerful devotion addressed to our mother. May our prayer and reflection help us to not only know Jesus more fully, but may it also enable us to behold his presence in the mysteries of our lives, along with the care and concern of our Blessed Virgin Mary. In the name of the Father, and of the Son, and of the Holy Spirit, amen. I believe in God, the Father Almighty, creator of heaven and earth, and in his Son, Jesus Christ, his only Son, our Lord, who was conceived by the Holy Spirit, born of the Virgin Mary, suffered under Pontius Pilate, was crucified, died, and was buried, descended into hell. On the third day, he rose again from the dead. He ascended into heaven and is seated at the right hand of God the Father Almighty. From there, he will come to judge the living and the dead. I believe in the Holy Spirit, the Holy Catholic Church, the communion of saints, the forgiveness of sins, the resurrection of the body, and life everlasting. Amen. Our Father, who art in heaven, hallowed be thy name. Thy kingdom come, thy will be done, on earth as it is in heaven. Give us this day our daily bread, and forgive us our trespasses, as we forgive those who trespass against us. And lead us not into temptation, but deliver us from evil. Amen. Hail Mary, full of grace, the Lord is with thee. Blessed art thou among women, and blessed is the fruit of thy womb, Jesus. Holy Mary, Mother of God, pray for us sinners, now and at the hour of our death. Amen. Hail Mary, full of grace, the Lord is with thee. Blessed art thou among women, and blessed is the fruit of thy womb, Jesus. Holy Mary, Mother of God, pray for us sinners, now and at the hour of our death. Amen. Hail Mary, full of grace, the Lord is with thee. Blessed art thou among women, and blessed is the fruit of thy womb, Jesus. Holy Mary, Mother of God, pray for us sinners, now and at the hour of our death. Amen. Glory be to the Father, and to the Son, and to the Holy Spirit, as it was in the beginning, is now, and ever shall be, world without end. Amen. The glorious mysteries of the Rosary, the resurrection of Jesus from the dead. We behold the good news of the empty tomb and Jesus' triumph over sin and death. He is alive. He is risen. Alleluia. The surprise of the resurrection brings joy and hope to the sadness and despair of our lives. Jesus' Easter greeting of peace to all those whom he encounters unleashes the promise of new life. In this mystery, we behold and we pray for the fruit of faith. As we endure suffering and death in our own lives, may we be blessed with an abundant Easter faith in the Paschal mystery that yields Easter peace. And may we be strengthened to go forth and to share this good news and peace with the whole world. Our Father, who art in heaven, hallowed be thy name. Thy kingdom come, thy will be done, on earth as it is in heaven. Give us this day our daily bread, and forgive us our trespasses, as we forgive those who trespass against us. And lead us not into temptation, but deliver us from evil. Amen. Hail Mary, full of grace, the Lord is with you.

with thee. Blessed art thou among women, and blessed is the fruit of thy womb, Jesus. Holy Mary, Mother of God, pray for us sinners, now and at the hour of our death. Amen. Hail Mary, full of grace, the Lord is with thee. Blessed art thou among women, and blessed is the fruit of thy womb, Jesus. Holy Mary, Mother of God, pray for us sinners, now and at the hour of our death. Amen. Hail Mary, full of grace, the Lord is with thee. Blessed art thou among women, and blessed is the fruit of thy womb, Jesus. Holy Mary, Mother of God, pray for us sinners, now and at the hour of our death. Amen. Hail Mary, full of grace, the Lord is with thee. Blessed art thou among women, and blessed is the fruit of thy womb, Jesus. Holy Mary, Mother of God, pray for us sinners, now and at the hour of our death. Amen. Hail Mary, full of grace, the Lord is with thee. Blessed art thou among women, and blessed is the fruit of thy womb, Jesus. Holy Mary, Mother of God, pray for us sinners, now and at the hour of our death. Amen. Hail Mary, full of grace, the Lord is with thee. Blessed art thou among women, and blessed is the fruit of thy womb, Jesus. Holy Mary, Mother of God, pray for us sinners, now and at the hour of our death. Amen. Hail Mary, full of grace, the Lord is with thee. Blessed art thou among women, and blessed is the fruit of thy womb, Jesus. Holy Mary, Mother of God, pray for us sinners, now and at the hour of our death. Amen. Hail Mary, full of grace, the Lord is with thee. Blessed art thou among women, and blessed is the fruit of thy womb, Jesus. Holy Mary, Mother of God, pray for us sinners, now and at the hour of our death. Amen. Hail Mary, full of grace, the Lord is with thee. Blessed art thou among women, and blessed is the fruit of thy womb, Jesus. Holy Mary, Mother of God, pray for us sinners, now and at the hour of our death. Amen. Glory be to the Father, and to the Son, and to the Holy Spirit, as it was in the beginning, is now, and ever shall be, world without end. Amen. O my Jesus, forgive us our sins, save us from the fires of hell, lead all souls to heaven, especially those in most need of your mercy. The ascension of Jesus into heaven. We behold the sight of Jesus triumphantly ascending into heaven to be at the Father's right hand in glory. Jesus' glorious ascension brings with it a moment of great responsibility to all those who follow him to continue his mission in word and deed. And yet, grace will come with that responsibility. In this mystery, we behold and we pray for the fruit of hope. In the darkness and uncertainty of this world, may we be blessed with an overflowing Easter hope that never disappoints, but always moves us forward according to God's plan. And may we be empowered to embody this hope in our thoughts, words, and deeds. Our Father, who art in heaven, hallowed be thy name. Thy kingdom come, thy will be done, on earth as it is in heaven. Give us this day our daily bread, and forgive us our trespasses, as we forgive those who trespass against us. And lead us not into temptation, but deliver us from evil. Amen. Hail Mary, full of grace, the Lord is with thee. Blessed art thou among women, and blessed is the fruit of thy womb, Jesus. Holy Mary, Mother of God, pray for us sinners, now and at the hour of our death. Amen. Hail Mary, full of grace, the Lord is with thee. Blessed art thou among women, and blessed is the fruit of thy womb, Jesus. Holy Mary, Mother of God, pray for us sinners, now and at the hour of our death. Amen. Hail Mary, full of grace, the Lord is with thee. Blessed art thou among women, and blessed is the fruit of thy womb, Jesus. Holy Mary, Mother of God, pray for us sinners, now and at the hour of our death. Amen. Hail Mary, full of grace, the Lord is with thee. Blessed art thou among women, and blessed is the fruit of thy womb, Jesus. Holy Mary, Mother of God, pray for us sinners, now and at the hour of our death. Amen. Hail Mary, full of grace, the Lord is with thee. Blessed art thou among women, and blessed is the fruit of thy womb, Jesus. Holy Mary, Mother of God, pray for us sinners, now and at the hour of our death. Amen.
Hail Mary, full of grace, the Lord is with thee. Blessed art thou among women, and blessed is the fruit of thy womb, Jesus. Holy Mary, Mother of God, pray for us sinners, now and at the hour of our death. Amen. Hail Mary, full of grace, the Lord is with thee. Blessed art thou among women, and blessed is the fruit of thy womb, Jesus. Holy Mary, Mother of God, pray for us sinners, now and at the hour of our death. Amen. Hail Mary, full of grace, the Lord is with thee. Blessed art thou among women, and blessed is the fruit of thy womb, Jesus. Holy Mary, Mother of God, pray for us sinners, now and at the hour of our death. Amen. Hail Mary, full of grace, the Lord is with thee. Blessed art thou among women, and blessed is the fruit of thy womb, Jesus. Holy Mary, Mother of God, pray for us sinners, now and at the hour of our death. Amen. Hail Mary, full of grace, the Lord is with thee. Blessed art thou among women, and blessed is the fruit of thy womb, Jesus. Holy Mary, Mother of God, pray for us sinners, now and at the hour of our death. Amen. Glory be to the Father, and to the Son, and to the Holy Spirit, as it was in the beginning, is now, and ever shall be, world without end. Amen. O my Jesus, forgive us our sins, save us from the fires of hell, lead all souls into heaven, especially those in most need of your mercy. The descent of the Holy Spirit. We behold the outpouring of the Holy Spirit on those first disciples that ripples into our lives to this very day in a myriad of ways. The gifts of the Holy Spirit, namely wisdom, counsel, knowledge, understanding, piety, fortitude, and fear of the Lord, contain a special power that helps us in our weakness. In this mystery, we behold and we pray for the fruit of love. When we feel strangled, choked, and dispirited by weakness, may we be blessed with the breath of Easter love that emanates from the Spirit. And may this love enable us to go forth as missionary disciples to forge peace and unity in the world. Our Father, who art in heaven, hallowed be thy name. Thy kingdom come, thy will be done, on earth as it is in heaven. Give us this day our daily bread, and forgive us our trespasses, as we forgive those who trespass against us. And lead us not into temptation, but deliver us from evil. Amen. Hail Mary, full of grace, the Lord is with thee. Blessed art thou among women, and blessed is the fruit of thy womb, Jesus. Holy Mary, Mother of God, pray for us sinners, now and at the hour of our death. Amen. Hail Mary, full of grace, the Lord is with thee. Blessed art thou among women, and blessed is the fruit of thy womb, Jesus. Holy Mary, Mother of God, pray for us sinners, now and at the hour of our death. Amen. Hail Mary, full of grace, the Lord is with thee. Blessed art thou among women, and blessed is the fruit of thy womb, Jesus. Holy Mary, Mother of God, pray for us sinners, now and at the hour of our death. Amen. Hail Mary, full of grace, the Lord is with thee. Blessed art thou among women, and blessed is the fruit of thy womb, Jesus. Holy Mary, Mother of God, pray for us sinners, now and at the hour of our death. Amen. Hail Mary, full of grace, the Lord is with thee. Blessed art thou among women, and blessed is the fruit of thy womb, Jesus. Holy Mary, Mother of God, pray for us sinners, now and at the hour of our death. Amen. Hail Mary, full of grace, the Lord is with thee. Blessed art thou among women, and blessed is the fruit of thy womb, Jesus. Holy Mary, Mother of God, pray for us sinners, now and at the hour of our death. Amen. Hail Mary, full of grace, the Lord is with thee. Blessed art thou among women, and blessed is the fruit of thy womb, Jesus. Holy Mary, Mother of God, pray for us sinners, now and at the hour of our death. Amen. Hail Mary, full of grace, the Lord is with thee. Blessed art thou among women, and blessed is the fruit of thy womb, Jesus. Holy Mary, Mother of God, pray for us sinners, now and at the hour of our death. Amen. Hail Mary, full of grace, the Lord is with thee. Blessed art thou among women, and blessed is the fruit of thy womb, Jesus. Holy Mary, Mother of God, pray for us sinners, now and at the hour of our death. Amen. Hail Mary, full of grace, the Lord is with thee. Blessed art thou among women, and blessed is the fruit of thy womb, Jesus.
Holy Mary, Mother of

God, pray for us sinners, now and at the hour of our death. Amen. Glory be to the Father, and to the Son, and to the Holy Spirit, as it was in the beginning, is now, and ever shall be, world without end. Amen. O my Jesus, for

on this world. Her glorious assumption into heaven is a reminder that life as we know it here on earth will end one day. For some of us, it may come like a thief in the night. In this mystery, we behold and we pray for the fruit of a heavenly longing and a happy death. May we be blessed with a desire for Easter and the glory of the resurrection. And may this heavenly desire, which keeps us focused on what is above, raise us from the fears and worries that emerge in our earthly lives. Our Father, who art in heaven, hallowed be thy name. Thy kingdom come, thy will be done, on earth as it is in heaven. Give us this day our daily bread, and forgive us our trespasses, as we forgive those who trespass against us. And lead us not into temptation, but deliver us from evil. Amen. Hail Mary, full of grace, the Lord is with thee. Blessed art thou among women, and blessed is the fruit of thy womb, Jesus. Holy Mary, Mother of God, pray for us sinners, now and at the hour of our death. Amen. Hail Mary, full of grace, the Lord is with thee. Blessed art thou among women, and blessed is the fruit of thy womb, Jesus. Holy Mary, Mother of God, pray for us sinners, now and at the hour of our death. Amen. Hail Mary, full of grace, the Lord is with thee. Blessed art thou among women, and blessed is the fruit of thy womb, Jesus. Holy Mary, Mother of God, pray for us sinners, now and at the hour of our death. Amen. Hail Mary, full of grace, the Lord is with thee. Blessed art thou among women, and blessed is the fruit of thy womb, Jesus. Holy Mary, Mother of God, pray for us sinners, now and at the hour of our death. Amen. Hail Mary, full of grace, the Lord is with thee. Blessed art thou among women, and blessed is the fruit of thy womb, Jesus. Holy Mary, Mother of God, pray for us sinners, now and at the hour of our death. Amen. Hail Mary, full of grace, the Lord is with thee. Blessed art thou among women, and blessed is the fruit of thy womb, Jesus. Holy Mary, Mother of God, pray for us sinners, now and at the hour of our death. Amen. Hail Mary, full of grace, the Lord is with thee. Blessed art thou among women, and blessed is the fruit of thy womb, Jesus. Holy Mary, Mother of God, pray for us sinners, now and at the hour of our death. Amen. Hail Mary, full of grace, the Lord is with thee. Blessed art thou among women, and blessed is the fruit of thy womb, Jesus. Holy Mary, Mother of God, pray for us sinners, now and at the hour of our death. Amen. Hail Mary, full of grace, the Lord is with thee. Blessed art thou among women, and blessed is the fruit of thy womb, Jesus. Holy Mary, Mother of God, pray for us sinners, now and at the hour of our death. Amen. Hail Mary, full of grace, the Lord is with thee. Blessed art thou among women, and blessed is the fruit of thy womb, Jesus. Holy Mary, Mother of God, pray for us sinners, now and at the hour of our death. Amen. Glory be to the Father, and to the Son, and to the Holy Spirit, as it was in the beginning, is now, and ever shall be, world without end. Amen. O my Jesus, forgive us our sins, save us from the fires of hell, lead all souls into heaven, especially those in most need of thy mercy. The coronation of the Blessed Virgin Mary. We behold Mary's queenship and maternal influence on our lives. Her coronation points to her humble power to intercede on our behalf and to pray for us sinners now and at the hour of our death. Amen. In this mystery, we behold and we pray for a deeper trust in Mary as an intercessor, especially as we aspire to follow her son, Jesus, and be his disciples. May we be blessed with an Easter trust, not only in her motherly influence, but also in her compelling example of trust in the face of mystery that enabled her to say, "Let it be done to me as you say." May we go forth and utter that same fiat, even when it drives us to the cross. Our Father, who art in heaven, hallowed be thy name. Thy kingdom come, thy will be done on earth as it is in heaven. Give us this day our daily bread, and forgive us our trespasses, as we forgive those who trespass against us.

And lead us not into temptation, but deliver us from evil. Amen. Hail Mary, full of grace, the Lord is with thee. Blessed art thou among women, and blessed is the fruit of thy womb, Jesus. Holy Mary, Mother of God, pray for us sinners, now and at the hour of our death. Amen. Hail Mary, full of grace, the Lord is with thee. Blessed art thou among women, and blessed is the fruit of thy womb, Jesus. Holy Mary, Mother of God, pray for us sinners, now and at the hour of our death. Amen. Hail Mary, full of grace, the Lord is with thee. Blessed art thou among women, and blessed is the fruit of thy womb, Jesus. Holy Mary, Mother of God, pray for us sinners, now and at the hour of our death. Amen. Hail Mary, full of grace, the Lord is with thee. Blessed art thou among women, and blessed is the fruit of thy womb, Jesus. Holy Mary, Mother of God, pray for us sinners, now and at the hour of our death. Amen. Hail Mary, full of grace, the Lord is with thee. Blessed art thou among women, and blessed is the fruit of thy womb, Jesus. Holy Mary, Mother of God, pray for us sinners, now and at the hour of our death. Amen. Hail Mary, full of grace, the Lord is with thee. Blessed art thou among women, and blessed is the fruit of thy womb, Jesus. Holy Mary, Mother of God, pray for us sinners, now and at the hour of our death. Amen. Hail Mary, full of grace, the Lord is with thee. Blessed art thou among women, and blessed is the fruit of thy womb, Jesus. Holy Mary, Mother of God, pray for us sinners, now and at the hour of our death. Amen. Hail Mary, full of grace, the Lord is with thee. Blessed art thou among women, and blessed is the fruit of thy womb, Jesus. Holy Mary, Mother of God, pray for us sinners, now and at the hour of our death. Amen. Hail Mary, full of grace, the Lord is with thee. Blessed art thou among women, and blessed is the fruit of thy womb, Jesus. Holy Mary, Mother of God, pray for us sinners, now and at the hour of our death. Amen. Hail Mary, full of grace, the Lord is with thee. Blessed art thou among women, and blessed is the fruit of thy womb, Jesus. Holy Mary, Mother of God, pray for us sinners, now and at the hour of our death. Amen. Glory be to the Father, and to the Son, and to the Holy Spirit, as it was in the beginning, is now, and ever shall be, world without end. Amen. O my Jesus, forgive us our sins, save us from the fires of hell, lead all souls to heaven, especially those in most need of thy mercy. Hail, Holy Queen, Mother of Mercy, our life, our sweetness, and our hope. To you do we cry, poor banished children of Eve. To you do we send up our sighs, mourning and weeping in this valley of tears. Turn then, most gracious Advocate, your eyes of mercy towards us. And after this our exile, show unto us the most blessed fruit of thy womb, Jesus. O clement, O loving, O sweet Virgin Mary. Pray for us, O Holy Mother of God, that we may be made worthy of the promises of Christ. Let us pray. O God, whose only begotten Son has purchased for us the rewards of eternal life, grant, we beseech you, that meditating upon these mysteries of the Most Holy Rosary of the Blessed Virgin Mary, we may imitate what they contain and obtain what they promise. Through the same Christ our Lord. Amen. In the name of the Father, and of the Son, and of the Holy Spirit. Amen. Thank you so much for taking this time to pray the glorious mysteries of the Rosary with me. As we go forth, may we always know God's love for us, and may we also know that Mary is there to always intercede for us. God bless you.

0: Everyone, I'm Jay Fadden. Thanks so much for praying the rosary with us on this wonderful Wednesday. It's so great that we have such a powerful prayer community, which is you, joining us and praying for yourself, for your loved ones, and for so many other people out there seeking prayers. But we ask that you stick around, because in just a few minutes, we're going to have This Is a Day. And Kevin, it's a good one.
1: It's another great one. Jane Mary Crespo joins us to discuss the Prayer and Life Workshops, a worldwide ministry founded by Father Ignazio and recognized by the church. You can learn why this unique approach to evangelization is helping people deepen their relationship with God through prayer and everyday life.
0: And prayer is one of the big things here at Catholic TV, because it actually changes lives. So join us in just a few minutes for This Is a Day right here on Catholic TV.
2: So today we had a core initiative gathering. We started this morning with Mass, and then we moved into the kitchen. We cooked breakfast together to have a time of fraternity, had pancakes and a quiche and some fresh fruit.
3: We had an Into the Breach series, which the Knights put on, which is a video just on authentic masculinity, how to be knights, how to be children of God.
4: Just an excellent time to, you know, participate with other guys, to have a good time.
2: We watched the final episode and had some small group discussion to talk about it. Unique to our council is that half of us are seminarians. A lot of times on campus, and especially in the Midwest, you can just kind of talk about surface level things. But it's great to have specific times where we're prompted to be able to be honest with your brothers.
5: Christ-centered leadership means to me that we can accept one another where they are, their starting point, but also to arrive at a new picture of what a good man is.
6: Today, the role models in the faith are becoming less and less prominent, but I think better catechesis would just make us inspired to dive into our faith more, and I think that's something we could really use.
7: I think CORE is a great way to do that, because it gives you a kind of a template, so you have videos, you have questions. Instead of just having such a broad topic, you have more specific areas that you can dive deeper into. CORE overall has been a great experience. It's kind of the main reason I joined. We have a lot of other aspects of nights where we have prayer and we have fraternity. I think the CORE meetings are the place where we can have the most formation.
8: One of my most meaningful experiences in CORE was kind of the initiative it takes for everyone to come here and want to be here. Christ-centered brotherhood is really about getting to know the men around you and walking with each other in a true and genuine way. CORE really helps develop us in that love of Christ so we can better serve our family, our brothers.
9: It's a great program. I've personally benefited a lot from it, especially on college campuses where we see a lot of people going away from the faith, but there are a lot of people that are definitely very passionate about Christ.
6: I've really appreciated the connection between the brothers and the knights, and just being able to interact with each other and talk about what's going on in our lives, especially at a college. That was really special.
10: Through CORE, I've been able to see, you know, guys showing up and guys, you know, making it a priority to be there. You get to hear, you know, what the Eucharist means to guys, what they think about Scripture and how it's moving in their hearts. To hear and to witness the faith of some of my knights and some of my fellow officers has been so life-giving. It's a good reminder that we just have to let Christ work through us. It's so worth it.
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12: Is this relaxing or is this relaxing? 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

0: Everyone, I'm Jay Fadden. Thanks so much for joining us today on This Is Day. And of course, I'm alongside Scola, and Kevin Nelson is here. And it's very sad because Scola, it's your last show, but we have a good one for you.
1: We do. It's pretty sad. But we'll be speaking with Mary Crespo, who is working on Prayer and Life Workshops, an international ministry dedicated to helping people deepen their relationship with God through prayer and evangelization. It was founded by Father Ignacio, and the Prayer and Life Workshops have helped countless people strengthen their faith through practical and personal approaches to prayer.
0: We'll also share the inspiring story of volunteers, donors, and future homeowners who came together to make a 50-hour home build possible. It sounds impossible, but it happened. Kevin, what will we hear about in the news today?
2: Well, Jay, the investigation continues into the vandalism of the Catholic pilgrimage site of Medjugorje. A French priest is being remembered on the 10th anniversary of his murder. And according to a survey, the Pope's recent visit to Spain has had a lasting spiritual impact on the country. All those stories ahead in the news, Jay.
0: All that and much more right now on This Is the Day.

0: Hello, hello, hello. I'm Jay Fadden. Thank you so much for joining us. Today on This Is The Day, I'm joined by the wonderful Scola and the equally wonderful Kevin Nelson, and of course, you. And you're wonderful because the Summer Appeal has been great.
1: Yes.
0: It really is amazing. We're close. I think we're going to beat last year.
1: Oh, that's awesome.
0: And and you never know, but people have been responding and sending great letters in, and I always love to read mail, I just go through it. But thank you so much for all you do. It's not over yet, though. You can still send in a donation or go to CatholicTV.com/donate. I had to remember.
1: Which you're good.
0: A little harder as you get older.
1: At least it's on the screen, so they got it.
0: I could have just read the screen. That would have been a little easier. But again, we really appreciate what you do. And if you couldn't make a donation, that's okay. Continue to enjoy Catholic TV. Continue to pray with us. We're going to be talking about prayer with Mary in just a little while. But you know, it's funding the station. But again, the station isn't about just raising money. The station has about God and about your relationship. So don't worry about it if you can't do it. Yeah. But now the sad news.
1: Oh.
0: You know, you're leaving us.
1: It's a sad day.
0: It's a sad day.
1: I know. My last show on Catholic TV, my last full day in Boston, actually. Yeah. I had to be here, of all places. This is like the best place to be, actually. So, but I will be moving back home to Philadelphia tomorrow morning.
0: Really? And your family, so people know your family lives.
1: Oh, yeah. My family lives in Philadelphia, which is wonderful. And I'll also be commuting to D.C. for some work in affordable housing. I'll continue that work. And it'll be wonderful. I have a lot of family in D.C., Maryland, Virginia, which is where I'll be working. Yeah. And then, of course, being in Philly will just be beautiful being home.
0: Well, on behalf of our viewers and Bishop Reed and the staff here, thank you for everything that you've done. It really has been a pleasure. And interestingly enough, we had not done a lot of shows together until recently.
1: I know. We really hadn't.
0: Recently, we've been doing shows all the time.
1: This has been great. I know. I've loved it. I love that my last show, I've got you on the living room with me. So.
0: Well, I have to tell you a secret. So I thought last week was going to be your last show. So I had told Pete and Travis and I think Brian and Kevin and Ethan that I wanted to just come out at the end of the show to thank you.
1: Oh,
0: but now I've got an entire show.
1: Now we got the whole show to talk about it.
0: Yeah,
1: we could thank you so much, Jay. It's really been a blessing to be here on Catholic TV and to be here with the viewers. All of your kind words, suggestions, your prayers have really stayed with me these last almost, I think, a year and a half.
0: Really?
1: Year and a half.
0: Goodness.
1: So it's been a blessing, absolutely a blessing.
0: Well, as you know, I call our people a very powerful prayer community.
1: Absolutely.
0: And I mean that
1: they are.
0: In my heart. Mm-hmm. And we have these text messages. We have a prayer text message that you can send in. Why don't you take the first one?
1: I'd love to. So please pray for my friend, or this viewer says, please pray for my friend Joe and Polly's health, that they will be restored. We're absolutely praying for Joe and Polly.
0: You know, I have to tell you that Rick Mosley and I were talking about this morning because Rick has a problem with his ankle.
1: Oh.
0: You know, so he's limping around and stuff. And we're talking about, as you get older, you know, the best thing you can have besides family and your faith is health.
1: Absolutely.
0: Health is so important, so hopefully, you know, they'll do better.
1: Absolutely.
0: Please pray for my husband, William. He is having a heart procedure for a leaky mitral valve. Did I say that right?
1: I think that was pretty right.
0: Okay.
1: Mitral.
0: Charles, was I right with that?
2: Mitral.
0: Okay. Okay. Pray for a good outcome. Thank you. Well, we'll certainly pray for him. I have to tell you, my dad had triple bypass surgery when he was with us, and he did great from it.
1: That's wonderful.
0: But it's scary. Scary when someone you love is having heart surgery, always scary.
1: Definitely. So we'll be praying for them. And we have another viewer who asks, please pray for Joey. He's having problems with ulcers in his mouth and having some trouble eating. So we'll definitely be praying for Joey. Hopefully he can have a good meal soon enough and enjoy once again. And I'd also like to invite you to pray for my friend Mario, who is also battling cancer right now. And he's a wonderful human being. Of course, all of these people are. So we'd love to also join our prayers with yours as well. So thank you again. And as a reminder, you can always text us your prayer intentions or comments and questions at 844-697-5221. That's 844-697-5221. And we love reading your messages on air. So please, please, we invite you to pray alongside with us for each of these intentions that we receive.
0: You know, they don't like me to do that part.
1: Oh, really?
0: Yeah.
1: Really?
0: Because I'm dyslexic.
1: Oh, well, the numbers.
0: The phone numbers. Yeah, sometimes.
1: Oh, I got you. No.
0: Oh, you were great. I was saying, please, please, go. Just do that one. Just do that. And you
1: did. Great. It's great.
0: The prayer and life workshops have become a powerful force for evangelization throughout the world, helping participants cultivate a deeper prayer life and encounter God's presence in a transformative way. And now Mary Crespo, all the way from Plymouth, Massachusetts, joins us to talk about this. Mary, how are you doing?
2: Hey, good, thank you. You?
0: We're doing great. You know, we're very happy for Armando, who kind of made this possible. Armando works here at Catholic TV, and anytime we talk about prayer, it is a win here at Catholic TV. So thank you again. How did prayer and life workshops begin, and how were they recognized by the church?
2: Yeah, well, the prayer and life workshops started when Father Ignacio Larrañaga, the founder, after traveling for many countries, he realized that there was a need of teaching people to pray. So he developed the program. And in the year 1984, the workshop started. And in the year 1997, the Holy See approved the workshops during the papacy of St. John Paul II. So from that time, they collect 1,500 testimonials from bishops and pastors all over the world, 40 countries specifically. And one of them was from then Father Robert Prevost from Peru.
1: Wow.
2: Pope Leo the 14th.
1: Wow.
2: So from that time, the workshops has been expanded through all America and all the continents, and are in more than 40 countries now.
1: Wow. So Father Ignacio was quite influential if he reached the Pope. That's wonderful.
2: More than 40 years now.
1: That's incredible. And what made him such an influential evangelizer?
2: Yes. He had a fruitful apostolic activity. He had written 16 books, and he also led what was called the Encounter and Experience of God. So he was very active in his apostolic service.
0: Why is this approach, especially in today's world, Mary, to evangelization so important?
2: Well, it's important because the workshops specifically are based on the love of God and what we can achieve through love. So people learn to establish a direct relationship with God. It's not a theoretical method, but a practical one, an experiential one. So they learn to have God in their heart and then to bring it to the world. It's a new form of evangelization.
1: Absolutely. Do you mind sharing more about the workshops? What particularly do you offer and what makes them unique?
2: Yes. Well, the workshops, there are 15 sessions.

0: one session per week, 2 hours each session. And in the workshop has two main lines. One, descending. God speaks to us through the word in the Bible. And one response with the prayer. So like a conversation. So people discover that God is not silent or hidden, but he is in with them in all his life, in every step of their life. The other thing that is unique about this is that even though it's based on the Bible, it's not a Bible course. But people learn to meditate the word and ask themselves, what is God telling me with this word? The other thing is that people find inner liberation through the worship. Liberation from what? From fears, anxieties, worries, resentments, and they achieve peace. And peace is happiness. The last thing I can mention is that participants learn and practice how to live and love like Jesus did, following the model of Jesus. It means to be humble, patient, forgiving, compassionate, like Jesus. And in every situation they find in their life, they ask themselves, what could Jesus do in my place? So that changed everything.
1: Well, Mary, unfortunately, we're out of time. Where could viewers learn more about the Prayer and Life workshops and be in contact with you?
0: Okay, well, we have a webpage. I think you have the name there. It's
1: We do.
0: www.tovpil.org. And also, you can contact me by email, tovbostonsac@gmail.com. More than 1,000 workshops are given every year here in the United States. And in Boston area, we are starting 10 in August. So if you want to know where the workshops are or want to take the workshop to your parish, you can contact me and we'll be there.
1: Mary, it has been a pleasure. Thanks so much for being with us today.
0: Thank you. And if I can say, Jesus is knocking at your door. I'm sure, just like those who have completed the workshop, you will say, this was what I was looking for.
2: That's
1: Very good.
2: amazing.
1: Have a great day.
2: Thank
1: Kevin,
2: you.
1: what's going on around the world in the Catholic faith?
2: Hi, everyone. I'm Kevin Elson. Here's a look at what's going on this week in the news. We begin with news from around the world. Authorities are investigating a string of early morning vandalism and arson attacks at the Catholic pilgrimage site of Medjugorje in Bosnia-Herzegovina. Police say several statues of the Virgin Mary were defaced with black spray paint and blasphemous graffiti early on Tuesday, July 28th. Security footage also captured a man setting fire to the altar inside the town's church of St. James.
3: This is Medjugorje, one of the world's most important Catholic pilgrimage destinations, where vandals damaged two of its most important sites this morning. The statue of the Virgin Mary, located on Apparition Hill, where six young people reported seeing the Virgin in 1981, was covered with black paint and defaced with the words, "Devil in a skirt." The attack has deeply shook pilgrims and the Franciscan community that cares for the shrine, who issued the following statement. The shrine remains open to all pilgrims. Prayer services are continuing as scheduled and all areas are being cleaned and restored so they may once again serve as places of prayer and encounter with the Lord through the intercession of the Queen of Peace. The attacks also targeted statues of the Virgin Mary at the Blue Cross prayer site, while a fire was deliberately set that damaged the outdoor altar of the St. James Parish there. We believe the devil is very much present, working in many different ways. He is physically present because there are extraordinary cases, as you already know, but he's also present through many people who cannot bear all that God and the Virgin Mary are giving to humanity today in Medjugorje. This is an example of that deep hatred and the worry that the events in Medjugorje caused the devil and his followers. The attacks occurred a few days before the annual Summer Mladi Fest, the international youth festival that brings together pilgrims from over 80 countries. Just over 1 month ago, the 45th anniversary of the first apparitions was celebrated.
4: Midjugorje is at its busiest right now. More people are there now than at any other time of the year. It's summer, late July, and also early August, when the festival takes place. It's all the publicity, so to speak, and the buzz and attention surrounding this attack are much greater.
5: Since the first Marian operations, it is calculated that over 40 million pilgrims have flocked to Medjugorje.
2: More news from around the world. This past weekend, French political and church leaders gathered to mark the 10th anniversary of the murder of Father Jacques Hamel, the 85-year-old priest killed by two Islamist terrorists while celebrating Mass at a church in Normandy. Before the liturgy, worshippers silently processed from the rectory to the church. Among those attending was Father Hamel's sister, Rosalind Hamel, who has become a powerful witness to forgiveness. In the years since the attack, she formed an unlikely friendship with the mother of one of the attackers, leading to their 2025 book, Sisters in Sorrow. They now speak to students together about the dangers of online radicalization and the power of reconciliation. Hamel also hopes to discuss her brother's cause for beatification with Pope Leo XIV during her August visit to Rome. During the memorial mass for Father Hamel, President Emmanuel Macron said France would never forget the priest, urging the nation to defend freedom of conscience and remain united against terrorism. In news from Rome, at the Angelus Prayer in Castel Gandolfo, Pope Leo XIV paid tribute to the newly beatified founder of the Congregation of the Maronite Sisters of the Holy Family, who was beatified in Lebanon the previous day.
4: Last Saturday, Maronite Patriarch Elia Hoayek, founder of the Congregation of the Maronite Sisters of the Holy Family, was beatified. During Sunday's Angelus in Castel Gandolfo, Pope Leo XIV highlighted his leadership and service to the Maronite Church.
6: Uomo di dialogo e di speranza, è stato un luminoso punto di riferimento ecclesiale, sociale e politico, tanto da essere chiamato padre del grande Libano. 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
4: The beatification took place at the patriarchal headquarters in Diman, Lebanon. It was celebrated by the current Maronite patriarch, Cardinal Bechara Boutros Al-Rahi, and attended by dignitaries, including Lebanese President Joseph Aoun. The newly beatified patriarch played a pivotal role in the creation of modern Lebanon. Post-World War I, Hoayek went to the Paris Peace Conference to advocate for the establishment of Greater Lebanon. The following year, Greater Lebanon was established under French rule, but it separated 3 years later. Hoayek established the Shrine of Our Lady of Lebanon in Harissa. He also envisioned a Lebanon that welcomed all religions. And the miracle that was approved for his beatification involved a Druze, a person from the Abrahamic religion founded in the Middle East. Lebanon and the U.S. recently signed an agreement to secure Israel's withdrawal from Lebanese territory. This is part of an effort to disarm the paramilitary group Hezbollah.
2: And finally in the news, according to a recent survey by Spanish research firm GAD3, a vast majority of attendees at Pope Leo XIV's recent apostolic trip to Spain reported a transformative spiritual impact. The study found that 98% rated the June 6th through the 12th visit favorably. Before the pontiff's arrival, 57% of participants knew little about his life and teachings. Afterward, 86% said they felt well acquainted with the Pope. More than 90% of respondents said the experience deepened their personal relationship with God and inspired them to help improve the world. Attendees said the Pope's messages on prayer and living faith with joy resonated most with them. The six-day visit drew an estimated 2.5 million people across Madrid, Barcelona, and the Canary Islands. Organizers noted that while economic gains were clear, the trip's true spiritual benefits remain immeasurable. According to the study, among younger participants, the papal visit was seen as a call to action. 46% of those under 18 stated that their primary personal resolution following the Pope's visit was to dedicate more time to helping others. Well, that is all the information we have for you this time. I'm Kevin Nelson. Don't forget, you can keep up to date on Catholic news throughout the week with Catholic News Break right here on the Catholic TV Network.
7: Thank you, Kevin. And now we're going to go to Habitat for Humanity, which recently celebrated its 50th anniversary in San Antonio, where they marked a milestone with an extraordinary challenge, building a home in just 50 hours. Let's take a look at how this happened.
8: Habitat for Humanity of San Antonio and the Guadalupe Valley recently celebrated their 50th anniversary. Our Valerie Perez has the details.
9: One, two, three, go.
10: Okay, you gotta go.
9: Go, go, go, go, go, go, go, there.
11: Yeah!
12: Joyful applause surrounded Habitat for Humanity of San Antonio's volunteers and supporters as they cut the ribbon and celebrated building a house in just 50 hours.
13: You know, this is a project that started about a year ago. We were brainstorming ideas about what we should do for our 50th anniversary, and somebody jokingly said, why don't we build a house in 50 hours? And we all laughed, and then here we are. So here we are.
12: Volunteers work day and night to build this house at the newest Habitat community called Methodist Meadows.
14: Habitat is an amazing organization. I think it really brings people together. So we have folks from churches. We have folks that don't have a belief. We had city and county officials here earlier today. We have folks with TLU that were out here. So a little bit of everyone across the city comes together to help their neighbors.
12: A variety of volunteers helped out, making it a reunion for some and the first time for others. For example, Gary Mulholland from Holy Name Catholic Church said it was his first time and he was glad to put his carpentry skills to use.
15: Well, full disclosure, this is my first time ever helping out at a Habitat for Humanity event. I'm excited to do it because I do have a strong background in DIY carpentry and all that stuff. So I'm kind of excited to put my skills to work. And, you know, because of my affiliation with the Knights, we're always looking for ways to help people out. And this is a good event to do that at.
12: Despite having some weather interruptions, Habitat for Humanity and Methodist Healthcare Ministries, along with 1,000 volunteers, made it happen.
16: It's hard to believe looking at the weather today, but we started out rainy and cool and overcast. And so the start of our build was delayed about 5 hours. It actually poured during our opening ceremony. But our dedicated volunteers, they were ready. As soon as those skies cleared, they were ready to jump on the slab and start building.
12: After it was all completed, the house owner, Yadira Salas, felt so grateful stepping into her new home.
17: Just everything from start to finish, you know, how the house was built in 50 hours is just amazing. So it's just, this is like an unbelievable memory, you know, to have someone, even a priest was here to bless my house, you know, so yes, all these little small memories, everything, especially the construction, 50 hours of the house, that's a big memory that we'll never forget.
12: Many gathered to celebrate this milestone, and Auxiliary Bishop Gary Yannick led everyone in prayer before blessing the home.
18: You built the house in 50 hours. Most of us can't clean a house in 50 hours. It's amazing. And so please join with me in blessing this house. Let us pray. When Christ took flesh, He made His home among us. As we gather in thanksgiving for the completion of this home, let us pray that Christ may reign within it and bless it always with His loving presence.
12: It was everyone's hard work and dedication that built this house and provided a good foundation for the family.
16: So we thank God, and that's what we're about here. We're thanking God for the ability of this family to move into their own home and to see that this house will become a home because a family lives here.
12: This accomplishment was a result of many people helping their fellow neighbor and living out Habitat for Humanity's mission to build houses for families in need.
16: We can work with anybody. It doesn't matter if they have ever picked up a hammer before. We want everyone to come out and we'll teach you. You know, we'll teach you exactly what you need to know to accomplish the task for the day. We provide all the tools, all the safety equipment, so we make it easy for anyone to volunteer and be a part of our great mission.
12: If you want to volunteer or get involved with Habitat for Humanity of San Antonio, you can go to www.habitatsa.org.
1: And as always, we thank our great friends at San Antonio, Channel 15, Just a great piece.
7: Yeah, it's amazing.
11: Everything that's going on.
7: Yeah, and I love Habitat. I will say, when I go back to Philly, that's an organization that I'll be working with as I'm building my startup. They've been a great partner to us, so excited to be there.
1: And you wear pink every show, don't you?
7: I do wear pink. Nice that you noticed, Jay,
1: on the last episode. That's me. I noticed. I seem to notice that you wear.
2: There's one thing I can say about Jay. He's very attentive.
7: Very attentive. Yeah. I'm
1: okay, so,
7: sure.
1: So Scola told us that, and Kevin said, "Did you notice?" So that's why I did that. I did that for your benefit.
7: Got to.
1: National Day,
2: Kevin. Yeah, out of time. Yep. National Chicken Wing Day. Who doesn't like chicken
1: love
2: wings?
1: Chicken wings.
7: Plain. Plain chicken.
1: Plain.
2: You know, like buffalo
7: sauces?
2: Wings
1: no.
2: or anything like
1: no.
2: that.
1: No.
7: Oh,
1: yeah,
7: man.
1: No.
2: What do you do for
1: teriyaki wings?
2: Do you do like dips? Like, there's a big thing with ranch or blue cheese,
1: no.
2: right?
1: No.
2: Yeah. Anybody?
1: Would you
7: I'm
1: do
7: not
1: that?
7: A big, yeah, no, I'm not a big ranch or blue. But buffalo.
2: Yep.
7: Yeah.
2: Okay.
7: No. Just buffalo.
2: National Lipstick Day.
7: Oh, I'm already celebrating.
2: Yeah, there you
7: go. Lipstick on.
1: Me too.
2: Put your best color on, Jay. And National Lasagna Day. Staple.
7: Lasagna.
2: Who doesn't
7: That's
2: love
7: a good
1: as
7: one.
1: As long
7: lasagna.
1: As it doesn't have onions.
7: Yes, I agree.
1: All right.
7: I don't
1: you
7: like
1: can't
7: onions.
1: Go.
7: I know.
1: You can't
7: go. Isn't it? I'm going to say
2: I thought you were going to say as long as it doesn't have pasta and sauce.
1: No, I really love lasagna. My mom made a great lasagna because she knew I did not like onions. And I would rather it not have meat in it, to tell you the truth.
7: Just the pasta and cheese.
1: And the sauce.
7: Wow, and sauce. Okay, all right.
2: Birthdays. Walter Hunt. This guy invented the safety pin and the sewing machine.
1: Mm. Wow.
2: Can you believe that? Walter Hunt. Martina McBride, born in my year. Country singer, a lot of people know. And Geddy Lee. Do you know?
1: Yeah, Brush.
2: From Rush. Mm-hmm. You know, he was born, this is interesting, he was born Gary Lee Weinrib. He changed his name to match the way his mother would pronounce it with a thick accent. They were both Polish Holocaust survivors, his
7: parents.
2: Wow.
7: Yeah.
1: Well,
7: amazing.
1: Thank you, Kevin, and thank you so much for being with us. And know that all of you are in our thoughts and prayers, and we have just a few seconds left, but since it's your last show, I'm going to let you end the show.
7: Oh, that is so kind. Wow. Well, thank you all for being with me and us here on The Living Room for all of this time, and may God really bless you. If you'd like to stay connected to me, you can go to ScholaChioma.com, and all of my connections are there. But I really wish you all a blessed Wednesday and a really wonderful rest of the show and rest of Catholic TV.

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0: 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It's all for you.
1: Huh? Now you tell me, is this relaxing or is this relaxing? And you know, I'm not doing too badly, even though this is my first time rafting this morning. This is really great, but I'm gonna make a decision because I think I'm a little lost. As a matter of fact, I think I'll check right now because the last time I looked, I'm finishing up an afternoon on the lake here, but my car is parked right near the shore. But according to the directions, I go one way, I'm gonna go to a waterfall. I go another way, I'm gonna be going back to my car. So I don't know exactly what way I'm supposed to go. And my problem is this. I look at the map on my phone and it tells me to go in that direction. If I look at the map on my watch, it tells me to go in that direction. I don't know exactly what direction to go in right now, but in one way I don't care because this is just so nice. This is so relaxing, but I gotta make the choice. Gotta make the decision. You know, I was talking about decisions just the other day, and one of the things that we forget sometimes is that when we have a relationship with Jesus, we are called to remember that He is always there to help us make decisions, go in the right direction when it comes to the direction of our lives. That's why keeping that relationship with Him is so important to each and every day. So how can we do it? How can we make sure that we are listening and allowing Him to help us choose? Well, we'll look at how today. I'm Father Dan O'Connell, and this is We've Gotta Talk. And you're gonna have to give me a few minutes because I don't know what direction to go in right now.

Now, I know for the longest time I've been telling you that I'm big into tech. You know, I work in a TV studio, so you have to learn a lot of stuff that maybe you wouldn't learn otherwise. But I'm also big at my own house. You know, I've talked about Alexa. I've talked about Hey Google and some of my adventures with the two of them. And they actually have different personalities, but that would be a story for another day. Well, the other night, I had one of those situations where if Hey Google were a real human being, I might have been slightly embarrassed. But Hey Google is not a human being, so I wasn't embarrassed, but I did have to laugh. It was one of those slightly laughable moments with technology. I have been able to, and I hope it lasts, because I don't know if I'd be able to do it again. But I've been able to rig a lot of things up to my Hey Google. I have rigged up a couple of machines. I've rigged up my phone, my address book. I have rigged up some lamps in my living room. Meaning, I'm able to say, Hey Google, turn the lights on or turn the lights off. And I do that every morning. Alexa is my alarm clock. She wakes me up. So I've got all of this stuff rigged into technology. But the other night, I must have had, I should look at my calendar. I think I must have had a really long day. And I was really, really tired. And so I got up to my room. I think I got in late from speaking in a parish somewhere. And I listened to the news. I had something to eat. And I went upstairs. It was probably, I'm going to guess, 11:15, maybe. Could be 11:30. And I was really, really fatigued. I was really kind of tired. And so I put my phone on the charging dock. I checked a book that I was going to need the next morning for morning mass before I went to bed. I put the book away. And just as I was ready to leave the study to go into the living room, I said what I say every night, except it came out like this. Hey Google, turn the lights on, off. That is a very important distinction for a machine. I said, Hey Google, would you please put the lights on, off. Now, that kind of confuses machines, I was soon to find out, because as soon as I realized my mistake, I qualified it by saying, no, I mean turn the lights off. Not on. Well, I had never spoken to Hey Google that way before. Hey Google, put the lights on. I mean, Hey Google, put the lights off. There indeed was a very brief pause, but it was a pause nonetheless. And then a familiar voice, Hey Google's voice, responded with, seriously, I couldn't make this up. The voice responded with a bit of hesitation that I had never heard before. And he said, I can't do two things at once. What do you want me to do? I had never heard that before. I didn't expect to ever hear that from a machine. I can't do two things at once. What do you want me to do? And I really had to say to myself that that must have been the most honest thing that a machine has ever said to me before. It's just quite an honest thing. I can't do two things at once. I mean, how often have you and I tried to do two things at once, usually failing at one, because the truth is, it's hard to do.
It's almost impossible to do two things at the same time. And yet, very often, we find ourselves in that position. We try to make a choice by not making a choice. Now, I want to say that again because I think it's important. It's a concept that we really need to take a moment to kind of wrap our minds around. We can't do two things at the same time. And so we try to decide by not deciding. We try to make a choice by not making a choice. What direction is that? What? We just can't do two things at the same time. It's just too difficult. For instance, a plane can't go north or south at the same time. The plane is either going to Canada or Florida. It can't go in both directions at the same time. A train can't go out west or back east at the same time. The conductor has to make a choice. Is this the train to California or is this the train to New England? A traveler, anyone walking, can't go forward and backward simultaneously. You can't go in two different directions at the same time. It's just too difficult. And if it stands to reason that we can't physically go in two directions at the same time, I think we might have to admit that a human heart can't give themselves over to two emotions wholeheartedly at the same time. It's difficult, for instance, for a human heart to live in despair and hope at the same time. It's difficult to give ourselves totally over to despair, thus letting go of hope, in the same way that the opposite would be true. We have to make a choice. That's definitely how we understand heartbreak and brokenness sometimes. We have to admit that it's tough to be joyous, absolutely joyous, and yet be trapped by regret at the same time. In order for the joy to be complete, in order for the joy to be full,

0: we have to, in some way, learn to get over the regret, let go of the regret, depower the regret. It's hard to be steeped in both states of mind. And that really is what joy or regret can be, a state of mind. It's hard to be in both at the same time. We have to ask God for the grace that we need to make a choice. We have to allow ourselves to be redirected, sometimes initially directed by Him. You know, there is a great scene in the very beginning of the Acts of the Apostles. You know, the book that we read very often after Easter, when it shows the apostles now, in the early days of the church, experiencing that whole notion of regret and or hope happening on a larger scale. There's a great scene. Well, there's more than one great scene. There are a couple of great scenes of St. Peter, who had an interesting relationship with Jesus. He didn't always agree. He was always getting himself in trouble. He was always trying to go in two different directions at the same time. And one of the very acts he perpetrated was to deny Jesus out of fear, out of a lack of confidence. He denied him three times. I don't know him. I don't know what you're talking about. I've never heard of this man. That's the very same Peter who literally ran off and hid. Who? At the very beginning of the Acts of the Apostles, we see in marketplace after marketplace, city center after city center, standing up boldly, proclaiming Jesus, standing up boldly, proclaiming the resurrection. He's gone in a completely different direction. He's no longer denying. He's no longer betraying. That's perhaps going in that direction. He's now preaching. He's reprimanding. I mean, read the Acts of the Apostles. He's unafraid to remind the powers that be that they were the ones who tried to silence Jesus, who tried to get rid of Jesus, who ultimately thought they were killing Jesus. Well, they did kill Jesus, but the Father had another plan. The Father wanted to go in a different direction. Peter has changed. He has taken on a new confidence. He's allowed the Spirit to take root in his heart. How did that happen? Well, it has its roots, in all likelihood, in another story about Christ's resurrection, a story that we'll look at in a minute, because we'll be back after this.
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the story about a road, the road to Emmaus. You've heard it a million times, but it is so jam-packed with lessons for everyday life. Bit of a recap. There are two disciples walking on the road. One is named, one isn't. And they seem to be walking away from Jerusalem. They are going somewhere else. Now, Jerusalem, keep in mind, is the place where everything happened. Jerusalem, for a while, was the place of their joy. And then Jerusalem was the place of their heartbreak and ultimate regret. Jesus' ministry, his crucifixion, all happened in Jerusalem. But now, there is more heartbreak than joy, more regret than expectation, because he has been crucified. They were there at his burial, and they think that it's all over. They don't stay in Jerusalem. They seem to be leaving. Why? Well, there's probably a few reasons why they're trying to get out of town. They don't want to get in trouble. They don't want to be the next to be arrested. You've got to remember that if you are some kind of government agency, like the Romans were, and you want to squash a movement, well, you certainly will get the leader out of the way first, but the next group to go will be the disciples, the followers, the members of the organization. And so, whoever these two disciples were, they seemed to be moving away from Jerusalem. And yet, at the same time, if you listen to their words, if you are privy to the debate that they were having, they indeed were trying to move in two different directions at the same time. And my friends, it was as difficult for them as it is for us. It's extremely difficult to move in two directions at the same time. And that, seemingly, is what they were doing. How do we know that? Well, when Jesus does come and begins to speak to them, when he engages with them, they begin to speak. And they're surprised because they don't recognize Jesus. Regret can do that. Sometimes when we're so full up with our own emotions, we can't see the forest for the trees. They didn't expect to see Jesus, so they didn't see Jesus. When he engaged with them, they're leaving town. And yet, there still is a glimmer. There still is the, even if it's the smallest spark of hope, they, after they talk about the death of Jesus, they end the sentence like this. We were hoping that he would be the one to redeem Israel. And yet at the same time, even though hope was there, another part of them had already surrendered to disappointment. They're carrying grief, confusion, and sadness. They're carrying a sense that the story is all over. Yet, at the same time, when you listen to them, they're still seemingly holding on to a bit of hope. Disappointment and hurt at the same time that they want to revel in hope. And they're having a difficult time. What does Jesus do? He steps right into the confusion with them. He steps into the emotional

mess with them. And he does it almost in a comical way as he listens to them asking questions. But I think it's important for you and I to allow that story to do for us what I think it did for Peter. It helped Peter ultimately make that direction toward Jesus. Jesus wasn't afraid to step into their challenge. Jesus wasn't afraid to step into their problem. Jesus wasn't afraid to step into their confusion. Nor is he afraid ever to step into ours. So whatever might be challenging for you in life, never be afraid to ask Jesus to stand in it with you, because he will. He always will. And so, because Jesus steps into the confusion, because Jesus steps into the mess, he begins to walk with them. He begins to talk with them, slowly, over time, step by step, along that dusty road of hope and regret. He starts speaking about Scripture. He, the writer lets us know, opens up the Scripture for them. He helps them see the story differently. And the walk continues. They get more excited. They're re-experiencing what hope can do. And when we allow Jesus to offer us direction, when we allow Jesus to deepen the hope that he'll never leave us alone, things begin to change. Slowly, and they're not there yet. I don't want to get ahead of myself. But in looking at the story systematically, we can see that they're beginning to change their minds. Sometimes in life, what seems to be an ending is really the beginning of something else. Jesus slowly, as he reveals to them what the story was really about, all the places in Scripture that refer to him and how he was going to bring real salvation to them, their direction begins to change. They're on the same road, but the direction begins to change. The direction of their life begins to change. Come, stay with us. The day's nearly over. You're being very helpful to us. Please come with us. My friends, in our own lives, often we're trying to go in two different directions at the same time. We want to follow Jesus, but we still hold on to our old fears. We want to believe in Jesus and newness of life, but we still hold on to old ways of thinking, fearful ways of thinking. We don't let go of old hurts, fears, resentments, or even old ways of looking at ourselves, each other, or life. He calls us to a new direction in him, and he will give us what we need to walk that road, knowing that he's always by our side. I made the wrong choice. Next time, I'm going to believe the map on the watch over the map on the phone. I think I did an update on the watch that I didn't do on the phone. We've got to talk. We've got to talk about choice. And we want to make sure we make the right one. You know, Scripture reminds us all the time that Jesus has redeemed us. Jesus has ransomed us. Jesus has redeemed us with his life. Not just gold or silver, but with his very essence, his very life, so that our entire relationship with God might be steeped in hope because of him. When we allow the relationship that we have with Jesus to help us make choices, go in certain directions,

0: I don't think we'll find ourselves falling over a cliff like that too often. And if we do fall, knowing he's by our side, we will find ourselves with the ability to get up. It was Thomas Merton that talked all the time about the gift of a resiliency that he would sometimes forget that he had. But he had it. He could bounce back. He could start again because of the faith that he had in the relationship that he had with Christ. And my friends, that's the same relationship that we have. When we allow ourselves to be directed by him, when we put our hope in him, we do find ourselves bouncing back when we make mistakes, getting up when we go over some of life's smaller cliffs. Because of the faith that we have in him, our growth, our interior life is really about deciding where we're going to let him lead us, knowing that he is walking with us all the time. Jesus still comes to walk. Not necessarily on a road to Emmaus, but the road of our personal lives, the road of our faith life. He is always there, calling to us, explaining things to us, helping us make the right decision when we have to decide, and the correct choice when we have to choose. All we need do every day, and the key that allowed Peter to live the rest of his life in joy, was that he never forgot that Jesus was beside him all the time. My friends, when we turn to him, knowing that he's there, everything changes. Till next time, I'm Father Dan O'Connell, and this is We've Gotta Talk.
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1: Right, and sometimes it's really difficult, but that's what I think you're right. talking about. 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
1: Prayer is our lifeblood as a Christian. Welcome to Live with Passion. I'm Father Cedric Pizzegna. I want to proclaim to you from the Gospel of Luke. This is Luke chapter 6. In these days, Jesus went out to the mountain to pray, and all night he continued in prayer to God. When it was day, he called his disciples, and he chose from them 12 whom he named apostles. Prayer for Jesus was his lifeblood. It was a vital necessity. He constantly prayed, and if Jesus, the Son of God, prayed so often and so intensely, how much should we pray? Very important. If you go to the hospital, one of the first things they do is they take your vital signs. That's your breath, your respiration, your body temperature, but especially your blood pressure, your pulse. The vital signs are absolutely necessary and an essential ingredient about your health. In the same way, we are told in the Catholic Catechism that Christian prayer is a vital necessity. In order to connect with God, in order to have that flow from God, we have to be praying. Prayer is our lifeblood. It's essential. It's an essential ingredient, vitally important. It was St. Alphonsus Liguori, great saint in the Catholic Church, founded the Redemptorist community. He made a very blatant statement. Those who pray are certainly saved. Those who don't pray are certainly damned. Wow, what a statement. Prayer and the Christian are inseparable. Prayer helps us and empowers us to receive eternal life. Studied in Rome, I was glad to be there. Also studied in the Holy Land, but remember one time I went into the Sistine Chapel right by the Vatican. Michelangelo did these magnificent works in the Sistine Chapel. And as you walk in, you see the sanctuary wall. And on the sanctuary wall is the Last Judgment. You see Jesus coming as judge at the Last Judgment. Around him are the angels and the blessed. Down below are the damned. We had an art teacher who pointed some things out for us, and one of the things that she pointed out was this man dangling from what looked to be a rope, and an angel was holding the rope, and the man was dangling between heaven and hell from the rope, and she told us to go up close and look at it, and it wasn't a rope. What was keeping that man out of hell and connected to heaven wasn't a rope, it was a rosary. That was Michelangelo's way of saying that eternity is determined by our prayer. It's vitally important. It's an essential ingredient to our life. In fact, that's exactly what happened to me when I was a young man, 18, 19 years old, searching, came to the scriptures, and I read, "Seek and you will find, knock and the door will be open, ask and you shall receive." And by the way, that's prayer too. When you come to the Bible, you come to the scriptures and you listen. Prayer is a communication process, speaking, of course, but also listening. We listen to creation, listen to our conscience. We listen to the books that we read that are spiritual. Certainly, we listen to the Bible. And when I read that, ask and you shall receive, knock and the door will be open, seek and you will find, I began to hear. I was praying as I listened. When you go to Mass or when you hear the preacher at your particular religious service, you're praying because you're listening. And right now you're praying as you watch this program and listening to me or as you listen on the radio. And I heard from the scriptures that I needed to be praying. And as I did pray, eventually, didn't happen right away, but eventually I received. I received a touch from the Holy Spirit, the assurance of eternal life. And I received a rebirth. Eternity is determined by prayer. It's a vital necessity, an essential ingredient of eternal life. Prayer is so important. This series is all about how God is with us. Well, if that's true, we can be with God as we pray. God is with us all the time, but sometimes we're not very aware of it, or we are distracted by other things. But when we pray, what we're doing is opening ourselves up to the presence of God. God is with us. We need to be with God. And that's exactly what happens when we pray. I find that when I pray, there's an immediate consolation. Just being able to come before the King of the universe. And by the way, when you pray, it should be Trinitarian. What do I mean by that? You pray to your Father. You pray to Jesus. You pray to the Holy Spirit. Each three persons in one God. You pray to one person, you're praying to the Trinity. So whether it's to Jesus or to the Holy Spirit or to God the Father, when you pray, there's a consolation, there's an immediate strength, there's a comfort. Somehow, whatever burdens you have or whatever problems or trials you're going through, you just simply come to God with prayer. They may not be taken totally away, but there's a consolation. It's so good. When we pray, we

open ourselves up to the presence of God. Prayer lifts us up. Besides consolation, we are inspired by prayer. Even if you sense that you don't know if your prayer is being heard, there's a lifting up. For example, at the Catholic liturgy at Mass, we have a point in the Mass where the priest will say, "Lift up your hearts." And we say, "We have lifted them up to the Lord." We're praying at that moment. That's exactly what's happening in prayer. We're lifting up our hearts. By the way, that portion of the Mass, "Lift up your hearts," comes from a teaching called the Didache that was founded about the year 110. It was written, way ancient document of the church, the Didache. It means the teaching. And it simply said, "Hearts up." And that's what we're doing. We're lifting up our hearts when we pray. It inspires us. If we're facing something difficult, facing a trial, it's amazing the strength that we get as we pray. And Jesus was strengthened as he prayed, as we know. He was facing crucifixion. He knew he was about to be tortured to death, and in the Garden of Gethsemane, fell on his face, sweating blood. He had lost all of his energy, and he was fainting almost. And it says that an angel came to strengthen him, and he got up, and he faced his destiny. It was a horrible torture, horrible affliction. He was crucified for you and me. My point is that he was strengthened through prayer. He knew exactly what to do, to pray for strength. That's exactly what happens in our life. Even though you may not feel it, whatever you're facing, certainly before a production, I always pray and I find God strengthening me to be able to do it, giving me the power that I need. And that's exactly why we pray. We pray for strength. And you can trust God to give you strength. And then prayer changes us. If you remember in the Gospel of Luke, Jesus is transfigured. He's transfigured in Mark and Matthew also. But Luke adds a beautiful tidbit, if you will. He adds that Jesus was praying. And as he was praying, his face changed. His clothes became dazzling white. And his face shone like the sun. By the way, in the Gospel of Matthew, it tells us that one day, this is going to be one of the benefits of heaven, one day our face is going to shine like the sun. Wow, how beautiful. But Jesus was praying and he changed. You know what that tells me? That prayer changes us. Yes, prayer changes things. We've got to believe that. God hears our prayer. But also prayer, I think the primary purpose of prayer is so that we change. Be the change that you're praying for. Jesus was changed by prayer, and we can be changed also. Sometimes it feels like God isn't hearing us, but I assure you that God does. Prayer changes us. That's why the 12-step program, if you know anything about Alcoholics Anonymous or any of the 12-step programs, an important ingredient, in fact, it's the 11th step, an important ingredient to recovery is prayer. In the 12-step program, it's called conscious contact with God. In order to come into recovery, in order to change recovery from an addiction, prayer is an essential ingredient. And I like that term, conscious contact, because oftentimes our consciousness is so distracted by so many different things that we forget about God. One rabbi years ago said that the beginning of sin is to forget God. And what prayer does is it brings us into contact. There is a flow. One of the images that I like to use for prayer is that of an umbilical cord. If you know the mother's womb, the baby's in there connected to the mother with an umbilical cord. And that umbilical cord has a flow of nutrients and liquids to the baby. The baby is nourished from the mother. In the same way, we need wisdom. We need grace. We need strength. We need consolation. That's what prayer is. It's that flow. And did you notice, as I proclaimed to you about prayer, that reading, Jesus spent all night in prayer to God on the mountaintop. Then he chose his disciples. It was through prayer that he made his decision.
Most of the time we just decide on our own and make our own choices. We're not even thinking about God. What about praying before you make your flight arrangements? What about praying before you go drive somewhere? What about praying before you buy something? Include God. I love what it says in Proverbs. Acknowledge God in all of your ways and He will direct your steps. Prayer is acknowledging God. It's depending on God. It's telling God, I need you. I need your help to make my decisions. I need your help to have strength. I need your help to come into recovery. I need your help to change. That's what prayer does. Prayer is so beautiful that way. Prayer, oftentimes it seems like we don't have an answer, but I want to assure you that God does hear, and perhaps He answers you in ways that you don't know. Most of the time you think, well, I haven't heard God's voice. I don't think God is answering me. Or I'm not seeing my circumstances change. I don't think God's answering. Or maybe you have somebody who's addicted and they're not changing and you've been praying for them. I remember a woman came up to me one time and said, Father Cedric, I don't think God hears my prayer. And I go, what do you mean? She said, I've been praying for years for my husband who's an alcoholic. I've been praying for him to come into recovery and nothing has happened. And I reminded her about the 12-step program and the wisdom of the 12-step program. Sometimes it's not the person you're praying for that will get the change. It's you that will get the change. Remember what I said, prayer changes us, can change other people too. We intercede, we have petitions, but I think primarily prayer is about us changing. You've heard that beautiful prayer of Reinhold Niebuhr, God grant me the serenity to accept the things that I cannot change, the courage to change the things I can, and the wisdom to know the difference. And that's what I told her. The wisdom of the 12-step program says that we got to change first. And accepting situations, accepting people, having courage, having wisdom. So it seems like sometimes God doesn't answer prayer, but I assure you that God does. Starts with us. But there are different circumstances that change. People may come into our life. We may have a breakthrough. Oftentimes, God works in the ordinary. I remember a man told me one time he just lost his wife to death. And he said to me, he said, I was standing at the windowsill in my kitchen, and it was the strangest thing. A cardinal came and landed on the windowsill. And he said, my wife loved cardinals. And that was God speaking to me that she's okay. I remember right after my mom died about 10 years ago, my dad had died about 20 years ago, but finally I lost my mom at age 90. And I remember I was devastated and grieving, and I knelt by her bed right after I had had the funeral. I was in her bedroom, knelt by her bed, and I was distracted. I was praying for her, and I looked out the window, and I saw these two butterflies doing an aerial acrobatic. And they were flying around each other, having fun, and they didn't fly away. They just stayed right there by the window. And as I was watching that, I thought to myself, Mom and Dad are okay. This is a sign. I remember one time a woman told me, she said that she had a dog named Daisy. Loved that dog. And the dog finally passed away, and she buried the dog. About a month later, she couldn't believe it. Right over the grave, there was a little daisy growing. And she said that was a sign to her that that dog was okay. To most people, you'd be thinking, what, are you crazy? But I have to believe that God answers us in ways that are ordinary. Maybe a shooting star or a rainbow or a feeling of peace. God hears our prayer and He answers our prayers. Really important to understand. Jesus was praying at a certain place one time. This is in the Gospel of Luke, chapter 11. And the disciples, and in the Gospels, the disciples are those of no faith or little faith. They bumble all the time. They're putting their foot in their mouth. That's Peter. They betray him. They deny him. The disciples are kind of like us in many ways. They have trouble following Jesus. They came up to Jesus watching him, and they said, Lord, teach us to pray. They were observing Jesus praying, and they said, John the Baptist taught his disciples, Lord, you teach us to pray. And it's interesting, Jesus then gave them the Our Father,
very short. Now, Jesus knew how to wax eloquent.

Consequently, he had parables and he had all kinds of teaching, and he could have made the Our Father this long, religious prayer, but he didn't. It was a very short prayer. It's in the Gospel of Matthew, Gospel of Luke. They're a little different in both Gospels. But if you look at it, I'm struck by how short the Our Father is. And by the way, that's the number one prayer prayed by people all over the world all the time. I know in religious life, we're always praying the Our Father when we get together. During Mass, we pray the Our Father. It's a beautiful prayer. And what was Jesus saying? He's saying, keep it simple. He said, don't multiply your words thinking that you're going to be heard because of the multiplicity of your words and how many things that you say. Rather, keep it simple, get to the point, focus, tell God your need. God already knows what you need before you ask him, but lay it out there and keep it simple. Don't try to sound religious. Don't put on airs. Don't pray for everybody to see you. I've been to Jerusalem to the Wailing Wall, and everybody's there going like this and putting the petitions in the wall, and I've done that too, but sometimes people just want to pray to be seen. I remember as a presider of prayer, I'll be up in front of 1,000 people or 500 people, and they all want to see how I pray. I feel like I'm on stage in some ways, and I like it better when I go to my closet, Jesus said. He said, when you pray, go to your closet. Pray to your Father in secret. And your Father who sees you in secret will reward you. That's what I like about prayer. I'm a presider of prayer, and I like to lead people in prayer. Don't get me wrong about that. But I take the mask off. I'm who I really am. I try to do that in front of people, but I'm very honest, very vulnerable before God in my closet. And I pray in secret. And I love what Jesus said. He said that your Father will reward you. And what's the reward? The reward is God himself. God is our inheritance, by the way, the scripture says. We are an heir to God. That's our inheritance. God is going to be our treasure forever. And even now, we can experience God through prayer. So you keep it simple. And in the Our Father, Jesus begins with our. By the way, it's not just you and God, it's us and God. It is a personal relationship, but it's also a communal relationship, our Father. And when he said Father, Jesus was saying, it's relational. It's intimacy. When you pray to God, God isn't a slot machine that you put money in, you pull the lever, and you hope to get more money out. Some people pray like that. They're just looking for things. Seek and you will find, ask and you shall receive, knock and the door will be open. If you know how to give good gifts to your children, Jesus taught, how much more will your Heavenly Father give the Holy Spirit to those who ask? It's relational. It's all about God. Number one priority, prayer is about God. Keep it simple. And then be confident. Jesus, before the tomb of Lazarus, prayed, Father, I know you hear my prayer. Thank you for hearing my prayer. Then he prayed and Lazarus was raised. That is confidence. Tells us in the book of Hebrews to come boldly before the throne of God, confidently before the throne of God. Well, you might be thinking, well, how can I do that? I've sinned and I haven't been obeying and I haven't been tithing and I'm not worthy. Nobody's worthy. But all of us, if you've been baptized and you're a believer, you're in Christ. I'm going to produce a whole episode in this series about what it means to be in Christ. And Christ is in you, because the prayer of a righteous person avails much. It's efficacious before God. And it's not our righteousness, it's not our virtue per se that makes God hear us, but it's the fact that we're in Christ. We are Christians. Jesus was heard because of his humility and his reverence before God. And we are in Jesus, therefore, as we come to God in Christ, there is one mediator between God and man, Jesus Christ. And by the way, you might be thinking, well, wait a minute, you're a priest. Aren't you a mediator? I'm a priest of Jesus Christ. There's one mediator, Jesus. And our priesthood is in Christ. So therefore, as a priest, yes, I stand in the gap like Moses and pray for you. Thank you to all of my benefactors.
my partners, those of you who donate to my ministry, you buy my books. You have to understand that behind the scenes, I'm a monk, I live in a monastery. I pray for you at every Mass. I'm praying for those of you who are reading my books, that you are touched. And I really want you to get this book, The Sacred Quest. It's all about prayer. I can only speak to you for a little while on this program, but I read that book over and over. It strengthens me and helps me to have an on-fire prayer life. But the bottom line is what I'm trying to tell you is that I intercede for you, I pray for you, my viewers, my listeners, but especially my benefactors and my partners who help me to reach out around the world with the gospel. Wow. So prayer is relational. It's all about God. And be confident because God does hear us. And he works through faith. Faith opens the door. When I talk about confidence, believing prayer, you don't just believe that God is there. Of course he's there. But you trust. You trust that he hears you. You believe that he hears you. And he does hear you. Now, he may not answer you exactly the way you want to be answered. I heard a humorous saying about prayer, that God answers prayer in one of three ways. Yes, no, and you've got to be kidding me. Some of the petitions that God gets are crazy. But the bottom line is that God hears us. And then, if you read the Gospel of Luke, you'll hear all kinds of parables that Jesus talks about, teaching about prayer. And the bottom line is he said, be persistent, consistent with your prayer life. That means that you don't pray one day and then the next day you kind of let it go. You really have to be, it's got to be in a routine. You make time for God. As a religious, we have set prayer times that we pray together with. But the bottom line is you got to pray on your own too. Be consistent, be persistent. Prayer isn't just something we do once in a while. It is a lifestyle. As Christians, you got to be praying as soon as you wake up, as soon as you go to bed. You know what a good Jew prays right before they go to bed? Father, into your hands I commit my spirit. Remember how Jesus died? Father, into your hands I commit my spirit. You're giving yourself over to God as you go to sleep, as you wake up in the morning. I pray, Father, glory, Father, Jesus, Holy Spirit, make the sign of the cross. Glory to you. I love you. Don't forget to tell God that you love him. That's one of the most beautiful prayers. Another beautiful prayer is help. God knows how to help us and come to our assistance. Prayer is a vital necessity. Have a routine. Acknowledge God in all your ways. There was a survey done in U.S. Catholic, a magazine, U.S. Catholic. Two-thirds of people said that they got more out of communal prayer than praying alone. And Jesus himself said, where two or three are gathered, there am I in your midst. Remember, the whole series is about I am with you, and he's certainly with us in prayer. As we come to the conclusion of this, and there's so much more I want to tell you, but please get my book. And there's a free booklet on my website, The Gift of Prayer, it's called. But get my book, The Sacred Quest. It'll really help you to pray. Prayer is a vital necessity, determines eternity, connects us with God, lifts us up, strengthens us, changes us. God answers our prayer, brings calmness and silence to our life. God is with us. Now is our time to be with God. And I pray that as you pray, you will sense a flow, wisdom, grace, and fruitfulness. Don't just live, live with passion. I received a letter from a person in prison in Indiana. Father Cedric, I wanted to tell you how much I enjoy your TV programs. I watch every Sunday, and your books have helped me to get closer to our Lord. That's exactly why I wrote books, to help you to get closer to Jesus, to the Holy Spirit, to God your Father. Wrote a book called The Sacred Quest. Just reading this book about prayer will help you to get closer to God. I go through all kinds of prayer methods. These aren't prayers. This is a book about how to pray. And I also wrote a little booklet called The Gift of Prayer that I will include for free when you buy this book. I pray that you will get this book. It'll help.

0: 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Greetings, I'm Father Cedric Pezzegna. 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My new book about the meaning of suffering, Thorns Have Roses. Over 200 pages about the meaning of your suffering. 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You can see more through a teardrop than you can through a telescope. May Almighty God bless you, Father, Son, and Holy Spirit. Amen.
1: So the topic of purgatory is a hot topic. For us Catholics, we find this doctrine of purgatory in the second book of Maccabees. Judas Maccabeus leads his army into battle, and they win, but some of his men die. And so he begins to pray for them, that they would be delivered from their sins. So that takes us a step farther, because if people are automatically in heaven or in hell, then there's no reason to pray for them. If you're in hell, you're not getting out. So if we're praying for people, then it leads us to this conclusion that there's a reason that we need to be praying for them. The church calls this purgatory, and it's this final cleansing before we see God face to face. When we stand before God, we want to be as pure and as holy as we can possibly be. So we want those stains to be blotted out. Now, what we want is to get to heaven. And so our prayer is that when we die, we'll go right to heaven. And please, God, may that be so. But if it's not, I'm okay with being cleansed and dealing with whatever I have to deal with, because the alternative to that is something that we really need to be afraid of. Purgatory is not a bad thing. It's not a bad place. If this is the way that the Lord chooses to make us ready to meet Him, then let's do it.
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0: The angel of the Lord declared to Mary,
1: and she conceived of the Holy Spirit.
0: Hail Mary, full of grace, the Lord is with thee. Blessed art thou among women, and blessed is the fruit of thy womb, Jesus.
1: Holy Mary, Mother of God, pray for us sinners, now and at the hour of our death. Amen.
0: Behold, the handmaid of the Lord.
1: Be it done unto me according to thy word.
0: Hail Mary, full of grace, the Lord is with thee. Blessed art thou among women, and blessed is the fruit of thy womb, Jesus.
1: Holy Mary, Mother of God, pray for us sinners, now and at the hour of our death. Amen.
0: And the Word was made flesh,
1: and dwelt among us.
0: Hail Mary, full of grace, the Lord is with thee. Blessed art thou among women, and blessed is the fruit of thy womb, Jesus.
1: Holy Mary, Mother of God, pray for us sinners, now and at the hour of our death. Amen.
0: Pray for us, O Holy Mother of God,
1: that we may be made worthy of the promises of Christ.
0: Let us pray. Pour forth, we beseech thee, O Lord, thy grace into our hearts, that we, to whom the incarnation

0: Son was made known by the message of an angel, may by his passion and cross be brought to the glory of his resurrection through Christ our Lord.
1: Amen.

0: Hello, dear friends. I'm Father Anthony Mihalik, and I welcome you to this time of special devotion and prayer, the novena to honor our Mother of Perpetual Help. We come to you from the Basilica of Our Lady of Perpetual Help, the Mission Church in Boston, Massachusetts. And we invite you to join us as we raise our minds, our hearts, and our voices in prayer to Mary, the Mother of God, and our own dear Mother. Through her loving gaze, we are led ever more deeply into the great mystery of God's love for us. Through her, we are brought ever closer to her divine Son, our Lord Jesus Christ. We contemplate her beauty, serenity, and majesty as she is given to us in the holy icon of our Mother of Perpetual Help. She gazes on us and she points us to Him. She holds her divine Son close to herself, yet she offers Him lovingly to us, her children. Mother of Perpetual Help, we come before you and look to your holy icon, which teaches us how to follow Jesus, your Son, with faith and confidence in the midst of our daily lives. You call us to enter with you into the mystery of redemption as we contemplate the incarnation, passion, death, and resurrection of Jesus, our Redeemer. Holy Mary, you have been blessed and favored by God. You became not only the mother of the Redeemer, but the mother of the redeemed as well. We come to you today as your loving children. Watch over us and take care of us. As you held the child Jesus in your loving arms, so take us in your arms. Be a mother at every moment, ready to help us. For God, who is mighty, has done great things for you, and God's mercy is from age to age on those who love God. Intercede for us, dear Mother, in obtaining pardon for our sins, love for Jesus, final perseverance, and the grace always to call upon you. Dearest Mary, from the cross, your Son gave you to us as our Mother. In confidence, we present our needs to you and trust in your motherly care for us. 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Mother of Perpetual Help, pray for us. Hail Mary, full of grace, the Lord is with thee. Blessed art thou among women, and blessed is the fruit of thy womb, Jesus. Holy Mary, Mother of God, pray for us sinners, now and at the hour of our death. Amen. Hail Mary, full of grace, the Lord is with you. Blessed are you among women, and blessed is the fruit of your womb, Jesus. Holy Mary, Mother of God, pray for us sinners, now and at the hour of our death. Amen. Hail Mary, full of grace, the Lord is with thee. Blessed art thou among women, and blessed is the fruit of thy womb, Jesus. Holy Mary, Mother of God, pray for us sinners, now and at the hour of our death. Amen. Through the powerful intercession of our Mother of Perpetual Help, may Almighty God bless you and free you of every ill of mind, body, and spirit. In the name of the Father, and of the Son, and of the Holy Spirit. Amen.
1: A reading from the letter of Paul to the Galatians. Brothers and sisters, when the fullness of time had come, God sent his Son, born of a woman, born under the law, to ransom those under the law so that we might receive adoption. As proof that you are children, God sent the Spirit of his Son into our hearts, crying out, Abba, Father. And so we no longer are slaves, but children. And if children, then also heirs through God. The word of the Lord. Thanks be to God. There's a dramatic account in the Acts of the Apostles about a sea voyage that St. Paul, bound in chains, took to Rome to stand trial before Caesar. The weather turned treacherous, but they continue the voyage despite wise advice from St. Paul to do otherwise, and they're being shipwrecked without any casualties. What happens to the characters in St. Paul's account happens to us as well. We are involved in the story. At the beginning, even though the weather conditions indicate an impending disaster, the crew chooses to press on. How often do we allow ourselves to be ruled by our own ideas and plans? We stick to what we want to do, even when the evidence indicates otherwise. Still, God's compassion reaches out to our stubbornness. The Lord, in his mercy, puts in our lives individuals who try to speak sense to us. In this story, as the circumstances of the sailors' lives turn catastrophic, God provided St. Paul, who offered them a new and true way of looking at reality so that they could live in hope. St. Paul had warned the crew, "I can see that this voyage will result in severe damage and heavy loss." At that moment, St. Paul was for them a witness, someone who makes them aware of something else through himself. But the sailors didn't believe Paul. Sometimes we don't listen to God when he speaks to us. But God doesn't give up on us. Yet we need to reach a point that we want God's help. And how does that happen? In the story, it's when they reach a point when neither the sun nor the stars were visible for many days. In such darkness, they lose all hope of surviving. They are in despair. And in this darkness and despair, St. Paul speaks again. Do not be afraid. Keep up your courage. Astoundingly, at this perilous moment, the entire crew listens to the least likely person, the one who is a prisoner bound in chains. It's the voice of St. Paul speaking to them again. And heeding his voice, they reach the shore safely. At the conclusion of the first novena prayer, we say to Mary, we pray, I fear, dear Mother, that in time of danger, I may neglect to call on you. We're speaking to one whom we believe is our advocate, our hope, and our refuge. Someone who hears us and speaks courage to us at those moments when our voyage in life is threatened by a storm, when darkness seemingly overwhelms us to the point of despair. Mary has the power to save us because she believed the words God spoke to her. And because she believed that what was said to her would come to be, she has the authority to help us and to say with confidence, "Do not be afraid. Keep up your courage." Mary speaks sense to us. Her wisdom offers us a new and true way of looking at the reality that threatens us so that we can live in hope. Her grace prevents us from succumbing to our own reason by helping us to recognize the mystery of God's love at work in our life. I'd like to conclude with a beautiful quote taken from St. Benedict's encyclical on Christ's hope. Life is like a voyage on the sea of history, often dark and stormy, a voyage in which we watch for the stars that indicate the route. The true stars of our life are the people who have lived good lives. They are lights of hope. Certainly, Jesus Christ is the true light, the sun that has risen above all the shadows of history. But to reach him, we also need lights close by, people who shine with his light and so guide us along our way. And who more than Mary could be a star of hope for us? With her yes, she opened the door of our world to God himself. She became the living Ark of the Covenant, in whom God took flesh, became one of us, and pitched his tent among us.

The Chaplet of Divine Mercy. In the name of the Father, and of the Son, and of the Holy Spirit. Amen. You expired, Jesus, but the source of life gushed forth for souls, and the ocean of mercy opened up for the whole world. O font of life, unfathomable divine mercy, envelop the whole world and empty yourself out upon us. O blood and water which gushed forth from the heart of Jesus as a font of mercy for us, I trust in you. O blood and water which gushed forth from the heart of Jesus as a font of mercy for us, I trust in you. O blood and water which gushed forth from the heart of Jesus as a font of mercy for us, I trust in you. Our Father who art in heaven, hallowed be thy name. Thy kingdom come, thy will be done, on earth as it is in heaven. Give us this day our daily bread, and forgive us our trespasses, as we forgive those who trespass against us. And lead us not into temptation, but deliver us from evil. Amen. Hail Mary, full of grace, the Lord is with thee. Blessed art thou.

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Holy Mary, Mother of God, pray for us sinners, now and at the hour of our death. Amen. I believe in God, the Father Almighty, creator of heaven and earth, and in Jesus Christ,

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He ascended into heaven and is seated at the right hand of God the Father Almighty. From there he will come to judge the living and the dead. I believe in the Holy Spirit, the Holy Catholic Church, the communion of saints, the forgiveness of sins, the resurrection of the body, and life everlasting. Amen. Eternal Father, I offer you the body and blood, soul and divinity of your dearly beloved Son, our Lord Jesus Christ, in atonement for our sins and those of the whole world. For the sake of his sorrowful passion, have mercy on us and on the whole world. For the sake of his sorrowful passion, have mercy on us and on the whole world. For the sake of his sorrowful passion, have mercy on us and on the whole world. For the sake of his sorrowful passion, have mercy on us and on the whole world. For the sake of his sorrowful passion, have mercy on us and on the whole world. For the sake of his sorrowful passion, have mercy on us and on the whole world. For the sake of his sorrowful passion, have mercy on us and on the whole world. For the sake of his sorrowful passion, have mercy on us and on the whole world. For the sake of his sorrowful passion, have mercy on us and on the whole world. For the sake of his sorrowful passion, have mercy on us and on the whole world. Eternal Father, I offer you the body and blood, soul and divinity of your dearly beloved Son, our Lord Jesus Christ, in atonement for our sins and those of the whole world. For the sake of his sorrowful passion, have mercy on us and on the whole world. For the sake of his sorrowful passion, have mercy on us and on the whole world. For the sake of his sorrowful passion, have mercy on us and on the whole world. For the sake of his sorrowful passion, have mercy on us and on the whole world. For the sake of his sorrowful passion, have mercy on us and on the whole world. For the sake of his sorrowful passion, have mercy on us and on the whole world. For the sake of his sorrowful passion, have mercy on us and on the whole world. For the sake of his sorrowful passion, have mercy on us and on the whole world. For the sake of his sorrowful passion, have mercy on us and on the whole world. For the sake of his sorrowful passion, have mercy on us and on the whole world. Eternal Father, I offer you the body, blood, soul, and divinity of your dearly beloved Son, our Lord Jesus Christ, in atonement for our sins and those of the whole world. For the sake of his sorrowful passion, have mercy on us and on the whole world. For the sake of his sorrowful passion, have mercy on us and on the whole world. For the sake of his sorrowful passion, have mercy on us and on the whole world. For the sake of his sorrowful passion, have mercy on us and on the whole world. For the sake of his sorrowful passion, have mercy on us and on the whole world. For the sake of his sorrowful passion, have mercy on us and on the whole world. For the sake of his sorrowful passion, have mercy on us and on the whole world. For the sake of his sorrowful passion, have mercy on us and on the whole world. For the sake of his sorrowful passion, have mercy on us and on the whole world. For the sake of his sorrowful passion, have mercy on us and on the whole world. Eternal Father, I offer you the body and blood, soul and divinity of your dearly beloved Son, our Lord Jesus Christ, in atonement for our sins and those of the whole world. For the sake of his sorrowful passion, have mercy on us and on the whole world. For the sake of his sorrowful passion, have mercy on us and on the whole world. For the sake of his sorrowful passion, have mercy on us and on the whole world. For the sake of his sorrowful passion, have mercy on us and on the whole world. For the sake of his sorrowful passion, have mercy on us and on the whole world. For the sake of his sorrowful passion, have mercy on us and on the whole world. For the sake of his sorrowful passion, have mercy on us and on the whole world. For the sake of his sorrowful passion, have mercy on us and on the whole world. For the sake of his sorrowful passion, have mercy.

Mercy on us and on the whole world. For the sake of his sorrowful passion, have mercy on us and on the whole world. Eternal Father, I offer you the body and blood, soul and divinity of your dearly beloved Son, our Lord Jesus Christ, in atonement for our sins and those of the whole world. For the sake of his sorrowful passion, have mercy on us and on the whole world. For the sake of his sorrowful passion, have mercy on us and on the whole world. For the sake of his sorrowful passion, have mercy on us and on the whole world. For the sake of his sorrowful passion, have mercy on us and on the whole world. For the sake of his sorrowful passion, have mercy on us and on the whole world. For the sake of his sorrowful passion, have mercy on us and on the whole world. For the sake of his sorrowful passion, have mercy on us and on the whole world. For the sake of his sorrowful passion, have mercy on us and on the whole world. For the sake of his sorrowful passion, have mercy on us and on the whole world. For the sake of his sorrowful passion, have mercy on us and on the whole world. Holy God, Holy Mighty One, Holy Immortal One, have mercy on us and on the whole world. Holy God, Holy Mighty One, Holy Immortal One, have mercy on us and on the whole world. Holy God, Holy Mighty One, Holy Immortal One, have mercy on us and on the whole world. Eternal God, in whom mercy is endless and the treasury of compassion inexhaustible, look kindly upon us and increase your mercy in us, that in difficult moments we might not despair or become despondent, but with great confidence submit ourselves to your holy will, which is love and mercy itself. In the name of the Father, and of the Son, and of the Holy Spirit. Amen. We thank you for joining us here at the Basilica of Our Lady of Perpetual Help. It is our sincere desire that your prayers will continue to be joined with ours during this time of novena in praise of our Blessed Mother. 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Every Wednesday after the 7 a.m. and 12:10 Mass, and again on Wednesday evenings at 5 o'clock. The Redemptorists have been serving the people of God here in Boston for over 150 years. We pray that that legacy may continue far into the future. For more information with regard to the work and ministry of the Redemptorist Fathers and Brothers, or to make a donation to the Basilica of Our Lady of Perpetual Help, please visit our website at bostonsbasilica.com. 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And together, may we pray for an ever deepening love for Mary, our Mother of Perpetual Help. May she bring us ever closer to the love of God, ever closer to the embrace of her divine Son. 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May God bless you.

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1: Right, and sometimes it's really difficult, but that's what I think you're right. talking about. We're really called to be generous yeah. with all the people that we love, especially our spouses, especially our husbands.
0: So you do important work. Do you call it a ministry, an apostolate? What do you call it, the work that you do with body literacy?
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0: 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I like yes. that. 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
3: Hi everyone, I'm Jay Fadden, and I'm in one of my most favorite spots here at Catholic TV, which is the chapel. And it's because of you that we can bring the Mass, the Rosary, and so many other programs into people's homes. You might have already gotten our summer appeal letter. 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

The Catholic TV Network welcomes and invites you to celebrate the sacred mysteries, listen to God's Word, and in the Holy Eucharist, proclaim the victory of Jesus over death until He comes in glory.

0: My brothers and sisters, it's a blessing to gather with you today to celebrate this Mass. I'm Father Carlos Suarez, priest of Archdiocese of Boston, pastor in Stoughton at Immaculate Conception in St. James. And today the Church celebrates the memorial of Saints Martha, Mary, and Lazarus. We begin in the sign of our faith, in the name of the Father, and of the Son, and of the Holy Spirit. Amen. Amen. May the grace of our Lord Jesus Christ, the love of God, and the communion of the Holy Spirit be with you.
1: And with your spirit.
0: As we open our hearts before the Lord, let us call to mind our sins and asking God's forgiveness, let us prepare ourselves to celebrate these sacred mysteries. Your mighty God and Prince of Peace, Lord, have mercy.
1: Lord, have mercy.
0: Your Son of God and Son of Mary, Christ, have mercy.
1: Christ, have mercy.
0: You, our Word made flesh in splendor of the Father, Lord, have mercy.
1: Lord, have mercy.
0: Almighty God, have mercy on us, forgive us our sins, and bring us to everlasting life.
1: Amen. Amen.
0: Let us pray. Almighty, ever-living God, whose Son was pleased to be welcomed in St. Martha's house as a guest, grant, we pray, that through her intercession, serving Christ faithfully in our brothers and sisters, we may merit to be received by you in the halls of heaven. Through our Lord Jesus Christ, your Son, who lives and reigns with you in the unity of the Holy Spirit, God, forever and ever.
1: Amen. Amen.
2: A reading from the first letter of St. John. Beloved, let us love one another, because love is of God. Everyone who loves is begotten by God and knows God. Whoever is without love does not know God, for God is love. In this way, the love of God was revealed to us. God sent his only begotten Son into the world so that we might have life through him. In this is love, not that we have loved God, but that he loved us and sent his Son as expiation for our sins. Beloved, if God so loved us, we also must love one another. No one has ever seen God. Yet, if we love one another, God remains in us, and his love is brought to perfection in us. This is how we know that we remain in him and he in us, that he has given us of his Spirit. Moreover, we have seen and testify that the Father sent his Son as Savior of the world. Whoever acknowledges that Jesus is the Son of God, God remains in him, and he in God. We have come to know and to believe in the love God has for us. God is love, and whoever remains in love remains in God, and God in him. The word of the Lord.
0: Thanks be to God.

0: The Lord be with you.
1: And with your spirit.
0: A reading from the Holy Gospel according to John.
1: Glory to you, O Lord.
0: Many of the Jews had come to Martha and Mary to comfort them about their brother, Lazarus, who had died. When Martha heard that Jesus was coming, she went to meet him, but Mary sat at home. Martha said to Jesus, "Lord, if you had been here, my brother would not have died. But even now I know that whatever you ask of God, God will give you." Jesus said to her, "Your brother will rise." Martha said to him, "I know he will rise in the resurrection on the last day." Jesus told her, "I am the resurrection and the life. Whoever believes in me, even if he dies, will live. And anyone who lives and believes in me will never die. Do you believe this?" She said to him, "Yes, Lord. I have come to believe that you are the Christ, the Son of God, the one who is coming into the world." The Gospel of the Lord.
1: Praise to you, Lord Jesus Christ.
0: My brothers and sisters, as we consider the examples of life and relationship God gives us, especially as we consider family life, of course, a prime example we have is the Holy Family. Mary, Joseph, and Jesus. They grow in holiness, they grow in grace and relationship with God. At times, they may seem like such a high ideal that we think, how do we reach that high? Well, first, we reach it through God, through being open, through being faithful. But God in his wisdom throughout salvation history and throughout the life of Jesus also gives us the examples of other families and how they live that love which is God's very life. We hear it echoed beautifully in today's first reading about the gift of love. Now, love is not something lived in a vacuum. It's not something lived in solitude. Love is lived in relationship. Love is a matter of pouring oneself out at times till it's uncomfortable, at times even till it hurts. We see elsewhere in the Gospels the conversation between Martha and Jesus, Mary sitting at Jesus' feet, listening and spending time, hearing what Jesus is speaking into her heart, Martha complaining, why is she the one serving? Why is she not being helped? We see all these complaints, and they're not complaints of woe is me. They're complaints trying to reach the heart of the matter. And the matter of love is first, it begins with communion. As Jesus says, Mary has chosen the better part. But communion pours us out to discipleship. Communion pours us out to service. In today's gospel, we see that powerful scene. Lazarus has died. Jesus is arriving in the scene. And we hear that conversation, "Lord, if only you had been here, this would not have happened." These scenes of family life, these scenes of love, touch the heart of our families, our relationships, our struggles. Because surely most of us in family life, sooner or later, go through that moment, "Lord, where are you in this? Why has this happened? How can we get through this?" And this is where Jesus helps us unpack one of those other great spiritual gifts, faith. That trusting that God is with us, that trusting that God is active and present, even though we cannot see or quite understand, God's ways are greater than our ways. It takes Martha, the pain of a broken heart, to be able to believe this. But as Jesus puts the situation before her, she's able to reach out in faith and say, "Yes, I believe. I may not understand fully, but I trust that you who have loved us as a family, Jesus, you who have spent time with us, will do what is good for us." Martha, Mary, and Lazarus teach us a lot of the importance of family dynamics, recognizing each other's gifts, recognizing each other's flaws, and how often in family life those are complementary realities. But what's at the center of all family life, what should be there, is making that space where Jesus is present, and more than that, where Jesus feels at home, where we feel that Jesus is part of the family, He's not the strange, semi-welcome guest that shows up from time to time, but rather he's the one that arrives. In moments of joy, in moments of sorrow, he's with us. And whenever he arrives,

0: He calls out from us those things we're struggling with, those graces God is inviting us to grow. And the more he helps us see who we are, the more he helps that love present in family life to become more like that love present in God's divine life. Because after all, any love we have while we live begins in God and should lead us to God. So as we celebrate this Mass today, let us pray in thanksgiving for our families, with their blessings, with their struggles, and let us ask God that through our loved ones, he may help us to grow in that love till we reflect his love evermore. Let us offer our prayers before the Lord.
1: For God's holy church throughout the world, and all her clergy, religious, and faithful, we pray to the Lord.
2: Lord, hear our prayer.
1: That God may bless and preserve our country and our community. We pray to the Lord.
2: Lord, hear our prayer.
1: That the peace of Christ may reign in our homes and families. We pray to the Lord.
2: Lord, hear our prayer.
1: That our minds may be lifted up to heavenly desires. We pray to the Lord.
2: Lord, hear our prayer.
1: For the health of the sick and all those who care for them. We pray to the Lord.
2: Lord, hear our prayer.
1: For the repose of the souls of all the faithful departed. We pray to the Lord.
2: Lord, hear our prayer.
0: And for the prayers and intentions which each of us bring to this Mass in the silence of our hearts, let us pray to the Lord.
3: Lord, hear our prayer.
0: Almighty and merciful God, we thank you and praise you. Because you love us so perfectly and you call us to share in your divine life even while we live on this earth. Help us to grow in that faith and love that you pour out for us. Help us to embody it in how we love our families and those you place within our family unit. We ask you to hear our prayers and to answer them through Jesus Christ, who is your Son and our Lord. Amen.

0: pray, my brothers and sisters, that my sacrifice and yours may be acceptable to God, our Almighty Father.
1: May the Lord accept sacrifice at your hands for the praise and the glory of his name, for our good and the good of all his holy church.
0: As we proclaim your wonders in St. Martha, Mary, and Lazarus, O Lord, we humbly implore your majesty that as their homage of love was pleasing to you, so too our dutiful service may find favor in your sight through Christ our Lord. Amen. The Lord be with you.
1: And with your spirit.
0: Lift up your hearts.
1: We lift them up to the Lord.
0: Let us give thanks to the Lord our God.
1: It is right and just.
0: It is truly right and just, our duty and our salvation, always and everywhere, to give you thanks, Lord, Holy Father, Almighty and Eternal God, through Christ our Lord. For in the marvelous confession of your saints, you make your church fruitful with strength ever new, and offer us sure signs of your love, and that your saving mysteries may be fulfilled. Their great example lends us courage. Their fervent prayers sustain us in all we do. And so, Lord, with all the angels and saints, we too give you thanks. As in exultation we acclaim...

You are indeed holy, O Lord, and all you have created rightly gives you praise. For through your Son, our Lord Jesus Christ, by the power and working of the Holy Spirit, you give life to all things and make them holy, and you never cease to gather a people to yourself, so that from the rising of the sun to its setting, pure sacrifice may be offered to your name. Therefore, O Lord, we humbly implore you, by the same Spirit, graciously make holy these gifts we have brought to you for consecration, that they may become the body and blood of your Son, our Lord Jesus Christ, at whose command we celebrate these mysteries. For on the night he was betrayed, he himself took bread, and giving you thanks, he said the blessing, broke the bread, and gave it to his disciples, saying, take this, all of you, and eat of it, for this is my body, which will be given up for you.

In similar way, when supper was ended, he took the chalice, and giving you thanks, he said the blessing, and gave the chalice to his disciples, saying, take this, all of you, and drink from it, for this is the chalice of my blood, the blood of the new and eternal covenant, which will be poured out for you and for many for the forgiveness of sins. Do this in memory of me.

Therefore, O Lord, as we celebrate the memorial of the saving passion of your Son, his wondrous resurrection and ascension into heaven, and as we look forward to his second coming, we offer you in thanksgiving this holy and living sacrifice. Look, we pray, upon the oblation of your church, in recognizing the sacrificial victim, by whose death you willed to reconcile us to yourself. Grant that we who are nourished by the body and blood of your Son, and filled with his Holy Spirit, may become one body, one spirit in Christ. May he make of us an eternal offering to you, so that we may obtain an inheritance with your elect, especially with the most blessed Virgin Mary, Mother of God, blessed Joseph, her spouse, with your blessed apostles and glorious martyrs, with Saints Martha, Mary, and Lazarus, and with all the saints, on whose constant intercession in your presence we rely for unfailing help. May the sacrifice of our reconciliation, we pray, O Lord, advance the peace and salvation of all the world. Be pleased to confirm in faith and charity your pilgrim church on earth, with your servant Leo, our Pope, Richard, our Bishop, and his assistant bishops, the order of bishops, all the clergy, and the entire people you've gained for your own. Listen graciously to the prayers of this family whom you've summoned before you. In your compassion, O merciful Father, gather to yourself all

all your children scattered throughout the world, to our departed brothers and sisters, and to all who are pleasing to you at their passing from this life, give kind admittance to your kingdom. There we hope to enjoy forever the fullness of your glory, through Christ our Lord, through whom you bestow on the world all that is good.

0: At the Savior's command, informed by divine teaching, we dare to say, Our Father, who art in heaven, hallowed be thy name. Thy kingdom come, thy will be done, on earth as it is in heaven. Give us this day our daily bread, and forgive us our trespasses, as we forgive those who trespass against us. And lead us not into temptation, but deliver us from evil. Deliver us, Lord, we pray, from every evil. Graciously grant peace in our days, that by the help of your mercy, we may be always free from sin and safe from all distress, as we await the blessed hope and the coming of our Savior, Jesus Christ. For the kingdom, the power, and the glory are yours, now and forever. Lord Jesus Christ, who said to your apostles, Peace I leave you, my peace I give you, look not on our sins, but on the faith of your church, and graciously grant her peace and unity in accordance with your will, who live and reign forever and ever.
1: Amen.
0: Peace of the Lord be with you always.
1: And with your spirit.
0: Let us offer each other some sign of peace.

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1: Amen.
0: The Lord be with you.
1: And with your spirit.
0: May Almighty God bless you, the Father, the Son, the Holy Spirit.
1: Amen.
0: Go in peace.
1: Thanks be to God.

We have worshiped God, the Father, the Son, and the Holy Spirit. 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

0: Saint Michael the Archangel, defend us in battle. Be our protection against the wickedness and snares of the devil. May God rebuke him, we humbly pray. And do thou, O Prince of the Heavenly Host, by the power of God, cast into hell Satan and all the evil spirits who prowl through the world seeking the ruin of souls. Amen.
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2: Is this relaxing or is this relaxing? And you know, I'm not doing too badly, even though this is my first time rafting this morning. This is really great, but I'm gonna make a decision because I think I'm a little lost. As a matter of fact, I think I'll check right now.
1: Watch We've Got to Talk right here on Catholic TV.

Laudetur Jesus Christus. Praise be Jesus Christ. Welcome to this live stream broadcast of Pope Leo XIV's Wednesday General Audience in St. Peter's Square. My name is Sister Christine Massivo, and I'll be providing the English language commentary and translations for this event. From wherever you're joining us, I would like to welcome you to this live broadcast. Some of you may be joining us through various Vatican media channels, perhaps the Vatican News app or the Radio Vatican app, the Vatican News website portal or Vatican News English YouTube channel or Facebook live feeds. 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

0: another dimension of action, not guided by calculations of productivity and another experience of time and space. In the right, we experience a logic of gratuitousness. We find a pause that generates the heart. We recognize that we are preceded by divine grace. We learn to live in a rhythm inhabited by the Holy Spirit.
1: La grammatica del rito è intessuta dei segni e dei simboli
0: right
1: propri della liturgia.
0: With the signs and symbols
1: in essa,
0: proper
1: come
0: to the
1: afferma
0: liturgy.
1: Il concilio,
0: in
1: la santificazione dell'uomo
0: states,
1: è significata per mezzo di segni sensibili e realizzata in modo proprio a ciascuno di essi.
0: To the senses. And is effected in a way which corresponds with each of these signs. The Catechism of the Catholic Church explores the values of these signs, recalling that their meaning is rooted in the work of creation and in human culture, specified by the event of Old Covenant and fully revealed in the person and work of Christ.
1: Emblematico è il segno dell'acqua.
0: The sign of water is emblematic from the origins of creation to the flood, from the crossing of the Red Sea to the Jordan, right up to the water flowing from Christ's side, which became a sacramental sign of immersion in his death and resurrection.
1: Segno.
0: Sign and symbol are terms that are often used as synonyms. In reality, a sign is symbolic when it is able to refer not only to an idea, but to an entire system of meaning and values.
1: Così, ad esempio,
0: in this way, for example, when we are sprinkled with holy water, our awareness of the gift received at baptism and our commitment to new life in Christ is rekindled.
1: In secondo luogo, I simboli hanno essenzialmente
0: symbols are essentially practical in nature, being first and foremost actions.
1: Più semplici e comuni,
0: some simple and common,
1: come l'inginocchiarsi,
0: such as kneeling and exchanging
1: pace,
0: the sign of peace,
1: o più impegnative,
0: or more demanding,
1: come gli atti
0: such
1: costitutivi di ogni
0: of
1: sacrament. Soprattutto, I simboli
0: above
1: hanno una singolare dimensione performativa e
0: transformative dimension,
1: sia verso gli elementi materiali che li compongono, sia verso coloro
0: of which
1: che
0: they
1: vi entrano
0: are composed
1: in contatto,
0: to those who come into
1: generando
0: with them,
1: appartenenza,
0: engendering
1: il cuore
0: a sense of belonging, touching the heart and mind, and giving rise to authentic ecclesial relationships.
1: Nella lettera apostolica Desiderio
0: in the apostolic letter Desiderio Desideravi,
1: facendo proprio un'affermazione di
0: Romano Guardini,
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0: Capable of symbols.
1: Abbiamo bisogno di lasciarci
0: we
1: educare
0: need to allow
1: dai
0: ourselves
1: della
0: to be educated by the rites of the liturgy,
1: con mano fine,
0: caring for the beauty of our celebrations
1: la
0: with a delicate touch and without arbitrariness,
1: in un'autentica mistagogia,
0: and committing ourselves to an authentic mistagogia.
1: L'esperienza di una liturgia viva e devota,
0: the experience of a living and devout liturgy accompanied by appropriate mistagogical is the best source for reawakening in everyone that opens to the encounter of God, which in the logic and incarnation can only take place by involving the whole person, spirit, soul, and body. Now we are going to listen to the Pope's summary read in French.
2: Très Saint-Père, les fidèles de langue française sont heureux de vous exprimer leurs sentiments respectueux et leur filial attachement. 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

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I am Sister Christine Massivo, and it has been a pleasure providing the English language text for you. 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Laudator Jesus Christus. Praise be Jesus Christ.

0: every person is created to know and to love God. And we know and love through our senses, and we need to encounter sacramentally Jesus in our lives, in the church. And the priest is the one irreplaceably who brings Jesus into the world so that people can know and love and encounter him.
1: Coming up on The Gist.
2: Right, and sometimes it's really difficult, but that's what I think you're right. talking about. We're really called to be generous yeah. with all the people that we love, especially our spouses, especially our husbands.
1: So you do important work. Do you call it a ministry, an apostolate? What do you call it, the work that you do with body literacy?
3: I call it my passion project.
1: Your passion project, I like yes. that. Watch The Gist on Catholic TV.

faith can move mountains. For some, this may be just an optimistic sentiment, but for Brother André Bessette, it was a real mission and a calling from God. Today, we'll travel to St. Joseph's Oratory of Mount Royal in Montreal, Canada, as we discover how this humble doorkeeper healed millions of people and built the largest shrine dedicated to the foster father of Jesus.

Andre was a friend to us. A brother. And now that he has reached the highest step, he will forever be

0: Alfred Bessette was a small and frail young man with very little education, who had a strong prayer life and devotion to St. Joseph. His faithfulness caught the attention of Father André Provençal, who later recommended Alfred to the Congregation of Holy Cross. Alfred entered the novitiate and was given the new name Brother André, inspired by the parish priest who vouched for him. Brother André served as the doorkeeper and errand boy at Notre Dame College. He rang early morning bells, laundered clothes, worked in the infirmary, became a barber, and of course, welcomed visitors and students through the college door. These seemingly mundane tasks planted the seed for his dream to one day build a shrine dedicated to Saint Joseph.
1: So he was basically just the doorman of the college, but he was at the same time known as someone who had the gift for healing people. And slowly, in those days, you know, there were no phones, there were no email address and so on. So people just got the word out that Brother André was some kind of a healer. People who went to him, whether they were very sick or just had something small, they would get cured by following his prayers and his recommendation to pray Saint Joseph.
2: He needs also to invent ways of praying together, to invent places where we can pray together. And suddenly he becomes the backbone of what becomes a large place of prayer.
0: In 1904, in response to the growing crowd of visitors and with the support of the school, Brother André and his friends built a small oratory chapel across the street from the college so that Brother André could meet with visitors in need of healing and prayers. His ministry blessed generations of families, not the least of which include the current rector of the oratory, Father Delaney.
3: In my own family, this was before the oratory was finished, but it was when Brother André was alive, I had two great uncles, and my family originally is from Syracuse, New York, which is not far from here. And my two great uncles would come up to ask for Brother André's blessing. One had been born with polio, and the other was severely wounded in World War I. So during the 1920s and the early 1930s, they would make the journey from Syracuse to Montreal. In those days, that's a significant trip for Brother André's blessing, because Brother André was known well across the border into the U.S. They believed, and they felt this healing, and they felt this spiritual healing, and the strength that it gave them, to the point that they even came in January of 1937. They were part of that 1 million people who came to the funeral services of Brother André when they had the vigil for about 5 days in the cold winter. They made the journey in January of 37 to say thanks. It's been a story I've known my whole life about Brother André. It's been one that's been a part of my family.

0: What's interesting is that although all these miracles were happening on the mountain, the church authority, the Diocese of Montreal, and the Holy Cross congregations, they were very careful not to rush things. I believe that if it was for them, they would have taken much more time to build the oratory as we've seen today. But what happened is that there were so many people, there were so many pilgrims coming daily on the side of the mountain that they decided that they had something bigger than expected going on. There was this mystery going on. So in 1912, they've decided to build the Crypt Church, which started in 1914 until 1917. And it was a big church for the time because we were going from this outside tool shed to a place of worship where you could have 1,000 pilgrims at the same time. And so it was decided that this was just the beginning of the church as we can see it today.
1: Construction of the Basilica began in 1924, and the vision and commitment of the project even far surpassed Brother Andre's death in 1937. Several sketches, iterations, and 50 years of labor, two world wars, and an economic crash preceded the main structure we see today.
0: Following Brother Andre's death, there came this outpouring of people wanting to complete the Basilica. But there was no doubt in the mind of those people that what happened during his lifetime here was something bigger than what they had pictured at first. So the dome was completed in 1937-38, and the inside of the Basilica left empty for about 8 to 10 years. In 1955, the inside was completed, but with no decoration or no electricity. So the completion, as we can see it today, was only made in 1967. And as we can visit the Basilica today, it is pretty much as what our grandfathers, grandmothers saw when they first visited the Basilica completed in 1967. Now, of course, there is the interior, there are the buildings outside, but there is also the whole sanctuary's grounds that are outside of the Basilica, which are also important.

0: St. Joseph's Oratory is the largest shrine dedicated to the foster father of Jesus, welcoming over 2 million pilgrims and visitors from around the world every year. From the crypt church to the dome, there's something for everyone to behold and experience.
1: The mission of the oratory is one that is extremely diverse in many ways. The most important thing is that we are a place known as a sacred space, sacred in the sacraments, sacred in the spiritual life, and that people feel when they come here, they feel a sense of welcome. They feel that they are, this is their home as well. People come for healing, personal healing, spiritual healing. People come for community, to be with others. People come seeking peace, sometimes in the beauty of the space, in the prayer, with the blessings that they might receive. So there's many parts to what we try to do.
2: We can always put the place in the plural because there are several places inside the sanctuary, and each place has its own message, its own way of expressing the mystery of God's presence in our midst.
3: It depends a lot on what the person is looking for. If you are a Christian coming to the oratory for the first time, what you will want to see most likely will be the famous candles, where you can ignite a flame at the foot of the statue of Saint Joseph. That's what we call the Ex Voto Chapel.
2: We have all these candles, but also all these places where people can pray Saint Joseph in different ways. Some would want to pray Saint Joseph, patron of the family, maybe because there's a crisis in their family, and the other will go to Saint Joseph, patron of the sick, because they're a sick member. So people will take time to pray these different dimensions, these different titles of Saint Joseph.
4: Oratoire Saint Joseph, bonjour.
0: Katia, a secretary at the oratory, holds this place dearly in her heart. As a little girl visiting from Haiti, the gleaming candles reminded her of a birthday. And now, they remind her of renewed hope. She and her daughter left Haiti a decade ago to escape a dangerous situation. And when they moved to Montreal, she found herself back at the chapel in search of hope.
5: The oratory means a lot to me. I didn't think I was going to work here, but it was my dream. It was my dream to work here. And I asked St. Joseph, I would love to work here. And even gave my CV, I'm gonna talk about my daughter. And she saw me crying and she saw I was desperate, but she said, okay, mom, stop crying. I'm gonna go and light a candle. I'm gonna talk to St. Joseph for you. So she went to the church and she came back like 15 minutes after. And I said, you already done? I said, she said, yeah, I'm done. I said, 15 minutes, that's short. I said, Mom, I don't have to say a lot to St. Joseph. I just told him, fix it. I said, that's it? I said, yeah, fix it. And they called me maybe the week after. That's how I came, so it's a little miracle.

0: Next to the votive chapel is the tomb of Brother Andre, a sacred place for people to come and pray to the saint. Located on the same level as the Crypt Church, where daily mass is celebrated and confessions are also offered. Directly above this level, outside of the oratory, is the Garden of the Way of the Cross, which happens to be Father Gru's favorite spot.
1: Deep down in his life, Brother Andre had a great, great devotion to the passion and the death of Christ. And that's why you have Way of the Cross. You have a Way of the Cross inside. You have a beautiful Way of the Cross in the garden. You have a Way of the Cross in the Crypt Church. Because for Brother Andre, the meditation on the death and the suffering of Christ was essentially a meditation on the power of Christ's love, expression of God's love for us. It was always rooted in this. Christ has loved us so much. God, Christ loves you. Christ cares for you. That's why he may heal you from your sickness, because he cares for you. He has suffered as you suffer. So all this became very, very important for him. And that's what he was communicating to people. That's why more than the healing of some people is helping people to open themselves to the greatness of God's love for them. This was at the center of what Brother Andre is all about. And that's why the oratory is what Brother Andre was, is a place where we can experience God's love, God's compassion for people. So for me, this place is Brother Andre still active and make it possible for people to discover the power of God's love.
0: In between the garden and the main entrance of the oratory is a floor displaying important moments in Brother Andre's life, with several first and second class relics of the saint. And just a few steps away, the very heart of Brother Andre, openly displayed for people to pray beside.
2: It is not something that we see often, and it is surrounded by a lot of memory, stories, and anecdotes that people are kind of interested in. And it is also a very important place for people who are asking favors to Saint Brother Andre.
1: Where we can kind of find a communion with what has been in the center of the life of Brother Andre, this heart full of love and compassion for people. And then people continue their trip. They come to this beautiful basilica here, where they can have these major celebrations, or simply the experience of praying in such a vast place. And then after the canonization of Brother Andre, we have a special place where people can pray.
2: What I like mostly inside of this space here are the apostles' statues that are standing on each side of the wall of the basilica. They were done by Henri Charlier in the 1950s. Another highlight in the basilica that people are very impressed is the fresco that surrounds the heart of the church. So this fresco is impressive, first of all, because of its height, but also because it tells the story of Saint Joseph, father of Jesus Christ, as spouse to Virgin Mary. So it is something that strikes the eye when you get inside the basilica.
0: Directly opposite the altar and mosaic is a gigantic organ, built in 1960, with approximately 6,000 pipes, with its melodic vibrations echoing through the vast amount of art and beauty within and around the oratory.
3: People come here for the beautiful art, for the architecture, for the wonderful music. We have music programs, we have our museum, we have the displays throughout the oratory. So there are so many reasons that people come, and the most important is that there's probably something for everybody who comes here, because they come back.

During his life and well after his death, people would ask for Brother Andre's intercession for a special intention. People suffering physical ailments prayed for complete healing, and many even left their crutches once their prayers in the oratory were answered. Indeed, Brother Andre's intercession

0: miraculous healings and answered prayers.
1: We have people who come here that may have had a very difficult time conceiving a child, and they would pray to St. Joseph, pray to Brother Andre. And many times they come back when their child has been baptized to give thanks. Just this last weekend, I was talking with two families that traveled here to give thanks for the miracle of love in their family.
2: I found it very sad to see a lot of old people that are alone and lonely. And I get a lot of these calls. And that reminds me of a lady that called. It was an old lady, and she, as I say, you know, Oratoire Saint-Joseph, bonjour. Saint-Joseph Oratory, hello. And she said, is this Saint-Joseph Oratory? I said, yes, it is. Can you hear me? I said, of course I can hear you. Oh, my God, this is so, every time I think about that lady, it makes me sad. This is so good because I haven't spoken to someone for so long. I was doubting my own existence. I was not sure if I was dead or alive, but if you can hear me, it's because I'm still alive. And I thought that was pretty hard to take. And I said, you call back anytime you want. You're pretty much alive, and you can, this is my name, you can call me. You're gonna find always someone to talk to you. You're not alone. And that was also that man that was dying from cancer. He just had the news, but he said, I'm a Catholic, but I haven't practiced. And he said, I remember in my childhood, they used to recite Holy Mary, you know? But I feel the need to recite that prayer. Can you please say it with me? And I said, and I was saying the words, and he was repeating after. And he said, if you only knew, you know, the peace you brought to me, thank you so much. I said, call anytime you want to pray again, because it's not about just giving information about mass time and things like this, but taking the time to listen. Of course, we do have priests in the counseling office, but when it's closed, it doesn't mean people don't have problems anymore. It doesn't mean they're not lonely anymore. Saint Brother Andre listened all the time, and it's part of my journey, and I take it very seriously. My role in that place, it is important to me, but to so many people. You understand? And I want to share that love, the presence I get from that special place.
1: We constantly hear how people have come here. They're witnesses to us. Their lives are lives of faith. And their lives are strength for us, too, that gives us a great purpose to keep going.

The oratory is impressive in itself for its building, but the surroundings around the church is also something quite interesting. When you get to the front door of the sanctuary, you're welcomed by a statue of Saint Joseph that was made 100 years ago in the 1920s by a famous religious and sculptor of Montreal, Alfred Laliberté. It is an interesting statue, for it has, of course, Saint Joseph and Jesus the Child, but it also has four angels on the side of the statue. Four angels symbolizing faith, community, the church, and the science. When you think about it, it all makes sense, because to build such a place, you needed to have faith, knowledge, a community, and so you had to put all those together. And it is a good metaphor also for the Holy Family. In your family, you don't just have faith, you have love, you have friendship, you have knowledge, you have teachings that are coming from your father, your mother, your sisters, your brothers. So to be greeted by Saint Joseph holding the child at the outside of the sanctuary is something that

0: already welcomes you in the Holy Family.
1: Efforts to further expand the oratory are ongoing, with plans to build a new Welcome Center, Holy Family Plaza, St. Joseph Garden, and a refurbished dome with an observation deck that gives visitors the highest view of Montreal. These exciting new additions will provide new opportunities for fellowship, prayer, and better accessibility for all.
2: One of the important aspects of the building project is the expansion of the museum. We have a wonderful collection, but we have 30,000 pieces of art in reserve. And so we hope with the redesign of the museum and its expansion, people will be able to see so much more of the history and the religious art that we have. And the beautiful collection of the Nativity sets that have been a part of its history forever. So what we hope is people will be able to come to know the whole part of the oratory that perhaps they have yet to know, but they'll see this as a part of their experience. As a priest who serves here, and I'm a member of the Congregation of Holy Cross, one of the most wonderful things is we are in this Catholic shrine, well known throughout Canada and North America, and one that serves a universal church. The most important is that all people feel welcomed, that they feel that they're in a sacred space and that they can live that. And beyond that, that we always hope that with the healing they might feel or that sense of peace, we always hope that when they leave with hope for their lives.
3: They welcome people was always, no matter your religion, your race, it didn't matter. You were always welcome.
4: I think Brother Andre discovered that God called him to a lot more than just being the doorkeeper at Collège Notre Dame. And he was able to understand God's call in a different way, to see that faced with all these people suffering, that his life of prayer, he was a very prayerful man, that this life of prayer could have an impact because by praying St. Joseph, by praying the Virgin Mary, by praying the Lord through the intercession of St. Joseph and Mother Mary, he discovered that God was doing marvelous things through him.
5: Brother Andre's story is a beautiful example of just how much God can do with one simple yes. A humble doorkeeper's faith shaped Mount Royal into the destination for the largest shrine dedicated to St. Joseph, and to this day, he continues to welcome people. So discover the rich history, art, and music of St. Joseph's Oratory by planning your visit at saint-joseph.org. I'm Mary Rose Bacani-Valenti. See you next time as we make more of our faith stories come to life.

After Holy Communion, I was in the chapel, making my holy hour. I saw how the Lord Jesus suffered as he was being scourged. Oh, such an inconceivable agony. How terribly Jesus suffered during the scourging. Oh, poor sinners, on the day of judgment, how will you face the Jesus whom you are now torturing so cruelly by your sins? His blood flowed to the ground, and in some places his flesh started to fall off. I saw a few bare bones on his back. The meek Jesus moaned softly.

0: of his great suffering.
1: Call on my mercy on behalf of sinners. I desire their salvation. When you say this prayer with a contrite heart and with faith on behalf of a poor sinner, I will give him the grace of conversion. This is the prayer. O blood and water, which gushed forth from the heart of Jesus as a font of mercy for us, I trust in you.
0: I have memorized this prayer in my heart and pray it with great trust. For Jesus has taught me that his favorite prayer is for the conversion of sinners, and that he always listens and answers this prayer.
2: This week on We've Got to Talk.
3: Is this relaxing or is this relaxing? And you know, I'm not doing too badly, even though this is my first time rafting this morning. This is really great, but I'm gonna make a decision because I think I'm a little lost. As a matter of fact, I think I'll check right now.
2: Watch We've Got to Talk right here on Catholic TV.

0: Hi, I'm Claire McCallan, and you're watching Catholic TV, America's Catholic television network.
1: Lisa Hendy, wife, mother, Catholic blogger. We're going to have a little chat with Lisa. Just between us, this is Internos. So correct me if I'm wrong. I mean, fundamentally, what is most important to you? You're a wife and a mother.
2: Absolutely. That's what I always say. A Catholic wife and mother.
1: But being a wife and mother, how did you ever, with no computer training at all, how did you decide to found a website?
2: It's crazy, isn't it?
1: It
2: all started because of my sons, and we were at a First Communion preparation meeting for my oldest son.
1: Okay.
2: At the time, my husband, Greg, who I love with all my heart, was not Catholic. And so sitting in that meeting and hearing about, you know, you're the domestic church, you're the primary faith formator for your child, even though I'd been born and raised Catholic, educated at Notre Dame, that put the fear of God into me, and I thought, wow, what do I do?
1: Yeah, but most people go and buy a book. They don't found a website.
2: I, I bought a book, Website for Dummies. I registered CatholicMom.com because I thought it was catchy.
1: Yeah.
2: I thought it would last about 3 months, and here we are 14 years later. It's incredible.
1: It is catchy, though. It really is.
2: It is. I'm proud of myself.
1: I mean, you go around the country, and to anybody that's online, you say CatholicMom.com, and they see Lisa. They know.
2: Hopefully now they say lots of people's names because we have 140 writers now on the website. So it's phenomenal, the growth.
1: Just one of the most unbelievable things about it that you have opened it up to other people. But you know what?
2: Yeah.
1: Let's just step back a little bit.
2: Sure.
1: A blog. What is a blog anyway? Because some people don't completely understand the concept.
2: Yeah, so back in the day, we started websites, which were basically information going like this out to the reader. But a blog or a weblog or a journal type of format on a website actually enables conversation and communication mm-hmm. both ways. So instead of me doing this, suddenly with the blog or something that you could subscribe to and could comment upon, suddenly it becomes a dialogue, which in matters of faith is really important.
1: So this is the social in social communication.
2: Absolutely. Absolutely. So to see the transformation of the website over the years to that format has been great.
1: So blog is a web log.
2: Right.
1: That's the origin of the term. And you have the freedom to go in there and write and edit and mm-hmm. retract and update.
2: Mm-hmm.
1: You know, just so people know.
2: Right, absolutely. So we've got all these writers who submit their work to us. We put it out, and on a regular basis, people can come to the website, just like they come to Catholic TV, and read articles and be part of the conversation. But we also can go back and, you know, edit or re-update an article if there's news or information that comes along. So it's a really living, breathing entity.
1: Images.
2: Absolutely.
1: Video.
2: Oh, we're all over video. And we need to be. You know, we need to be using all those tools.
1: Well, you know, our new website, CatholicTV.com, we've made it even easier to grab video. But more on that later. So, CatholicMom.com. Mm-hmm. Can you tell us about the early days and also this decision, which is very important, to your blog, to open it up to other writers?
2: Right. So, I mean, really, it came into being right around the year 2000, which was the Jubilee year, and all of us okay. being called by the Holy Father and John Paul II, and the Great, you know, to be a part of this new evangelization. I don't think we were even really calling it that back then. But really, you know, it started on a very simple basis, me in my kitchen, learning to use the tools, and really with the catechism and the scripture, learning my faith at the same time, and how I would share it with these young boys. And I found readership slowly, but immediately there was a sense of the need that was out there, that there were other mothers like me that wanted to play this role in their children's life.
1: Am I correct in just guessing that at the time there weren't any or many mothers or women, Catholic women, who were doing this?
2: If there were, we weren't well connected. And okay. again, that goes back to the evolution of the technology since then. But, you know, it was before we could even really Google something. We Yahooed. I used AOL for my email.
1: Right, and I remember that.
2: But the conversations, and pretty quickly it became apparent that there were other women who wanted to write on these topics. And that was the decision around 2005 to open it up to other writers.
1: Okay. And so these women are all like you, they're all Catholic moms.
2: Well, it's funny now, Father Reed, that we have so many different voices. We have Catholic moms and we have Catholic grandmothers, but we also have single women, single men. I have a permanent deacon that writes for the site. We probably have about 10 men that are writing for us now. So we're trying to bring a variety of different voices.
1: Wow. So CatholicMom.com, since it's been around so long, since the days of John Paul the Great and the beginning of what we know as the new evangelization, how has the site evolved alongside of what we know as social communications? It must kind of almost mirror it.
2: I feel, as you've done effectively at Catholic TV, that we need to have a presence on the web, but in multiple places. Mm-hmm. So along with the website or the blog, as we call it now, CatholicMom.com, we're present on Facebook, on Twitter, on Pinterest. We've got a podcast. We've got YouTube videos. So we need to have a hand in all those places because we have to go out to the places where people are and find them there.
1: Yeah. So you've grown along with social communication and technology,
2: right.
1: But also behind the scenes, you've developed, evolved along with your wonderful family. Can you tell us about your family, your husband? You already mentioned your husband, but
2: Greg,
1: your kids.
2: Came into the church after 17 years of marriage and now is active in our music ministry at our parish.
1: Isn't that
2: fun? Knight of Columbus. The day he came out after Mass and told me I'm going to be a Knight of Columbus with the application, I thought lightning would strike me at any moment.
1: Tell him
2: I never thought
1: I'd
2: see the day.
1: Vivat Jesus.
2: But what a blessing that, you know, his journey into the church and our boys' upbringing within the church. And I don't want to say by any means my family is perfect. We're not.
1: Right.
2: But both of my boys received their sacraments, were confirmed, you know, have gone off to college and are now getting ready to live their life as adults. And, you know, to see that and to be able to pray for and with them is a real blessing.
1: And, you know, we're here in the Boston area, our studios, and you're often in the area.
2: Yes.
1: And why is
2: that? It's one of my favorite places. My son, Eric, he's a senior this year at Harvard.
1: Wait a second. At Harvard?
2: Yes.
1: He goes to Harvard.
2: He does. He broke his mother's heart. I wanted him at my alma mater, but he loves it there. And there's a great parish, St. Paul's, that he's been able to worship at. And it's fun to come visit him here. It's a little bit chilly sometimes, but
1: yeah, well, that's
2: great.
1: The way it goes. You have to take the good with the bad.
2: Exactly.
1: And the bad with the good. And St. Paul's, of course, in Harvard Square.
2: Yes.
1: We're connected here at Catholic TV with the boys' choir.
2: They're beautiful. I've actually worshipped at Mass when they have been singing, and it's like being around a sea of angels singing to you. It's beautiful.
1: Yeah, it really is. But anyway, back to the topic at hand. You've had some amazing adventures, and one of them, among many, was having the chance to be in Rome for the beatification of Blessed John Paul II.
2: What a tremendous honor. You know, the Vatican invited bloggers from around the world to apply for attendance at a conference that they were throwing, the Vatican Bloggers Meeting, and they selected 150 of us to attend this, and it coincided with the beatification. We found out 3 weeks before the beatification that we had been invited to Rome, so I bought a plane ticket and found a place to sleep and, you know, jumped on a plane, literally arriving an hour and a half before the Mass for the beatification. And to worship with, you know, over a million people who just so love this man, it was amazing, amazing to be there. Very uncomfortable. I can't imagine what the canonization will be like, but, you know, standing on your feet for hours on end in heat and uncomfortable circumstances, and yet the joy of praying the Our Father with countless languages around you, you know, being so far from the ability to receive the Eucharist, that we're just a sea of humanity. But to be there at that moment in time was amazing.
1: Yeah, it must have been. I mean, we obviously watched it on TV. And so for the church, it was a real moment of spiritual renewal because we got to look back on the entire life and pontificate of John Paul II, but also look forward. At the time, Pope Benedict was our Pope, our Supreme Pontiff, now Pope Francis. And the church moves on, and the struggle to remain holy and to live life well continues. But to be in a group like that, in a place like that, I think must forever change you.
2: It did. And, you know, to have it, especially with him, who, you know, he's really been a personal, you know, go-to intercessor for me.
1: Sure.
2: And really to be there at that moment in time was incredible. And also to begin to see how, you know, the evolution of what I was doing at home was mirrored in so many places around the world. And then also at that point in time, using the tools of communication to share what was happening.
1: So this meeting of all the bloggers, let me guess, there are so many great Catholic blogs. I think of Whispers in the Loggia.
2: Rocco was actually one of the, Rocco Palmo, one of the lead people for that event. Elizabeth Scalia, who's a good friend of Catholic TV. I know Mark Shea, you know, I'm going to forget some names, but, you know, to meet some of them in person too, we're colleagues, just like you and I, we work together mostly by email, and to meet them and be able to thank them in person for what their work means to me was great. So.
1: And this meeting was sponsored by the Pontifical Council for Social Communication, Monsignor Paul Tai. Who works so beautifully in that office has been here in the white room with us for Internos. Tell us about the meeting and what happened. What was the energy like and what were the results?
2: It was so amazing. It was really just a one-day event. So we gathered together in a room at the, not at the St. Peter's, but just right off the Consigliere, I don't even know how to say it in Italian, down the street in California. Yes, that one. So we gather there, and it was almost like being at the UN. We were all wearing headsets because you can imagine all the different languages. So we were able to hear translation in our ears. I thought we were going to a presentation, but we were really going to is a dialogue. So the bloggers presented to the Vatican personnel, and then the church, the formal church, reciprocated by presenting to us. There were question and answers. There was a lot of conversation. So it's really looking at, you know, how do we use these tools and how do we go forward from here?
1: And you did go forward, and I'm sure that interaction has made CatholicMom.com an even greater resource for the church everywhere. And the nice thing is your blog is available everywhere.
2: It is. It is. And, you know, we have readers literally around the globe. When I was traveling recently in Africa, and I met readers there who read our website. And to know that that's born and lives in my kitchen office at home, you know, to see the impact of it is it's really humbling, but it's also a testament to the power of the Holy Spirit and the plan that God has for work like what you and I do, because it's not through my efforts, it's through His.
1: Yeah.
2: So.
1: I concur. I really do. You talk about travel too. One of the places that you have been, and I know this really, as it often does for people, changed your life, was being able to walk literally in the footsteps of Jesus in the land we call holy. How did that trip all come about?
2: Absolutely. Through the Catholic Press Association, I was invited as a guest of the Israeli Ministry of Tourism to take a tour of Israel. And, you know, I jump at the opportunity to do any travel, but a trip like that where you're literally going to all of the great places covered in the Bible, you'll never read the Gospels the same again after you have set foot in those places, worshiped in Nazareth and in Bethlehem, been out on the Dead Sea floating, or the Sea of Galilee, walk the way of the cross and know what happened there. It's amazing.
1: The nice thing about all this is when you get to walk in the footsteps of Jesus, it just makes CatholicMom.com all the better for all of us. And when you get to be present there with the Church Universal,

0: Council in St. Peter's Square. 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
1: Hi everyone, I'm Jay Fadden, and I'm in one of my most favorite spots here at Catholic TV, which is the chapel. And it's because of you that we can bring the Mass, the Rosary, and so many other programs into people's homes. 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You're a powerful prayer community, and you make a difference. Now, if you can't, still watch Catholic TV, pray with us at Catholic TV, enjoy Catholic TV. But if you can, please do. 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Or there's an address on all the time after the Mass, after the Rosary. 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Everything you do makes a difference in today's world, and we know we need that. So thanks for everything you've done, what you will do, and what you'll do in the future. We appreciate it, and together we can make a change in this world.
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0: So you write the blog, and you do that all the time, every day?
3: Yeah, I write normally 2 or 3 articles a day.
0: But you also have a number of books, and I understand you're coming out with a fourth book, The Grace of Yes. What's it all about?
3: It's so exciting. You know, I love this project, and it's sort of been my philosophy really since I was little. My parents taught us always err on the side of generosity. If you're asked a question, if you can say yes, especially if it's to helping someone.
0: Oh, I see. Okay.
3: Answer yes. Yeah. And so that was something we were brought up with, and really that I've tried to do in my work too. And it's why you see us sharing so many good stories about other people's work. Promoting the work of others is really important to the core ministry of CatholicMom.com. But this book is almost in, I'd say almost a memoir format, sharing how that is impacted on my spiritual life, how being open to God's will for my life has given me so many blessings, but also so many crazy adventures that I never could have anticipated. And you know, what happens when we turn our life and our work over to God, the amazing things he can do.
0: And of course, the great mom of all, Mary, the Blessed
3: right.
0: Mother, the mother of the church. I mean, she said yes, thankfully.
3: Hers is the definitive yes. I mean, and when I have times in my life that I think, really, God, why are you asking me that? You know, we can look at her as such a great role model of somebody who was asked to do this incomprehensible thing, mm-hmm. you know, and without any quandaries, she gave us beautiful yes, example and words to pray when we need our own yes.
0: And with very little information, too.
3: Exactly.
0: Of what the future held.
3: She didn't pull out her smartphone and say, let me see if I can fit that into my schedule. Yeah. She said yes.
0: It would be nice to have a little more information to help you to have the grace to say yes, but sometimes that's just not possible.
3: It is, and I have to say there is a chapter in there called The Grace of No about prayerfully discerning things and knowing when we're overextending ourselves, as sometimes we do.
0: That's the problem people tell me I have.
3: Yes, I think you and I are similar in many ways. And, you know, understanding that, you know, is something that I'm saying yes to part of my core mission to lead others closer to Christ and to grow closer to my faith myself. And that's the gauge for me on a yes or no answer, so.
0: Now, you mentioned The Grace of Yes. The book is a memoir. So how does, like, Greg and your kids and your family, how do they feel about you writing a memoir?
3: You know, it's funny. I mean, in many ways it is, because I share a lot of personal vignettes. But in the same way that with blogging, I'm always cautious to protect mm-hmm. the privacy of my family, I would never write anything that would be compromising to my husband or my son. So there's a process of discernment that happens in your writing, you know that, and in what you're comfortable sharing. So I don't on the blog or in any book share absolutely everything that happens. Mm-hmm. But if there's an experience that we've grown through that might be helpful to other people, I'm anxious to share it. Even if it sometimes makes me look less than good, which it often does. So.
0: Now let's talk about your main work, which is the blog, CatholicMom.com. Right. Started as a website, is now a blog, has a vast readership, but I'm guessing, this is just a guess, because of the fact that you've opened it up so many other writers, some of whom are not even women, that this is not just for moms or Catholic moms.
3: In some instances, I'll have times when I actually wish I wouldn't have picked that name, although I love it because it's so easy to remember. Yeah. But our mission is to celebrate all things faith, family, and fun from a Catholic perspective. Okay. We start our days with a daily gospel reflection, but the second article each day is our Tech Talk feature. And that's where we take the latest technology tools like apps or sites, or even like yesterday I wrote a review of my new Fitbit that I'm wearing, pedometer. There you go, Fitbit buddies. I took mine off for the filming. But we're sharing about how these tools, and in that instance, taking, for example, a technology tool to make me healthier, makes me more spiritually healthy as well. So we have a lot of readers who come for our daily Tech Talk, and we do reviews of current movies, great music. We definitely share a lot of catechetical information, but we also, you know, look to switch it up a little bit with different voices and different features.
0: Now, I'm just guessing that because of the popularity of the blog, the readership, viewership, listenership, whatever, that it gets you out of the house a lot, not just to Rome or to Israel, but are all around the country.
3: Right.
0: You must do a lot of speaking, too.
3: I do, and that's such a blessing. There are so many people who are so much more eloquent than me, but I feel so convicted about sharing my faith and sharing the good news of the gospel with anybody who will hear it from me. And so to be able to stand in front of a group of people and to give, you know, a little bit of my testimonial, but also to share the hope that I find in what we teach about is so important.
0: It must spur you on too, because you meet people who appreciate your writing and the work of the blog and people who have been energized by it, who have been changed by it?
3: I'm made very humble by that, as I would imagine you are when you meet people who watch the programming that you do here, to hear the personal stories of people and to know, you know, that you had an impact on them with the work that you do is incredibly humbling and gratifying. But we also pray so often with people for their intentions. And that's my favorite thing, I think, when I hear, you know, you prayed with me through a difficult pregnancy and now that child is a kindergartner and doing really well. Or, you know, you prayed with me when I faced breast cancer, when my husband was unemployed. Those are the things that are really, you know, very humbling.
0: Yeah, I agree with you. To meet people, to read letters from people who appreciate Catholic TV and for whom Catholic TV has been a source of strength and comfort. It's really amazing. And then we have a feature on our website, Let Us Pray.
3: Right.
0: And people can submit prayers. And to read some of those, they come directly to me. It's just very, very moving to be and very privileged place to be a part of people's lives like that, even though you don't really know them.
3: And you may never meet them in person. I'm praying right now with a woman in Brazil who's facing some very difficult medical things. And, you know, I will likely never meet her. And yet I consider it a real honor that she would turn to me in that way. And, you know, that when I'm at Mass, I can carry those intentions with me and give them to the one who knows all and, you know, to whom we love and we trust.
0: Yeah. Well said. Well said. Things that have changed your life. I can't imagine that traveling to Rwanda with Catholic Relief Services was not a completely life-changing experience, especially in the people that you met.
3: Absolutely. We're coming up on the 20th anniversary of the Rwandan genocide. My son was a baby when this happened. I sadly was completely unaware of it. So to be able to take that trip to learn about the work of Catholic Relief Services and helping that country that was so broken to reconcile neighbor, you know, against neighbor, these horrific actions that were perpetrated, and CRS is there not only feeding and clothing people, but helping them to heal from something like that. And you know, it really shows me that the support that we give them is critical.
0: And 20 years seems like a long period of time, but it really isn't in terms of healing from such a terrible atrocity.
3: Absolutely. And, you know, since taking that trip, I read the news differently. So right now we have, you know, the Central African Republic and South Sudan facing similar things. And, mm-hmm. you know, we are all called to be active in our world.
0: Mm-hmm. Does it, when you come back home and you face the challenges of your life and your family, your local community, your parish, does an experience like that alter the way that you look upon your own local world?
3: Definitely. Yeah. The joy that those people had in being with one another and being able to receive the Eucharist in the company of Rwandans is a real blessing. It also has helped me to redefine my needs versus my wants. And it was really important coming up to the Christmas season to see, you know, what does our family really need and what can we give to those who are more in need than we are? So it's definitely helped me to reassess some priorities in my life.
0: And that trip is all possible because, I believe, of a special fellowship, the Catholic Relief Services Egan Fellowship.
3: Eileen Egan was one of the early pioneers for Catholic Relief Services and spreading the work that they did. And so they select four journalists every year. I have to say I was happy as a blogger to be selected as a journalist for a journalism fellowship. And the way that I shared that trip is different than, for example, Carrie Weber from American Magazine. You had her on your show last week. You know, the world of social media and sharing and blogging is a little different journalistic bent than a newspaper or magazine writer might share. And so I was thrilled to be able to take my readers along on that trip.
0: This is a real, it's a real work, ministry of love. I can see it in your eyes. I can hear it in your voice. CatholicMom.com. And how many years again has the blog been?
3: 14.
0: 14. So say 14 years from now, I know you can't anticipate what technology will be available to us
3: in
0: 14 years, but are you still going to be doing this?
3: If with every breath I have, I would love to continue the work that I do. And I can't wait to see the ways that we'll be doing it. We'll be driving drones to work, Father Reed.
0: You'll be writing your blog from some drone.
3: Exactly. Yeah. Well, but what a grace that, you know, that the church has always been on the cutting edge of this and that, you know, we're fortunate enough to use these tools for that big purpose to share the good news.
0: CatholicMom.com. I hope a lot of people who have heard your words today will visit and become close collaborators, perhaps, or at least followers of.
3: If you're interested in writing and sharing your faith and your voice, reach out to us. We're always looking for new writers.
0: Lisa Hendy, wife, mother, and Catholic blogger. Thank you very much.
3: Thank you, Father Reed.

0: Hey everyone, I'm Victoria Segrist and welcome to Green Goals. Today I'm going to teach you how to recycle old socks. And this was inspired by teachings from Pope Francis's encyclical Laudato Si, where he condemns all the stuff that we are throwing into landfills. In paragraph 21, he says, "The earth, our home, is beginning to look more and more like an immense pile of filth." And it's not only about aesthetics. These landfills actually emit toxins that are harmful to poor people who generally tend to live near those landfills. So one solution we have for this is something called the Second Cut Project, and it's run by a company called SmartWool. And what they do is they have a recycling bag for your socks that you can send to them. They will take the socks just like this, turn it into spool, and then use that spool to make new socks or to make dog beds. So the first thing you're going to do for this is go to smartwool.com/secondcut. And from there, I recommend you order 5 bags because that's the most they'll let you order at one time. There is $5 flat rate shipping. And I know you might be thinking, why would I pay $5 to ship them my socks that I'm donating so that they can then make new products that they're going to sell? And what I would encourage you to do is think of this as an act of generosity. Now, once you do get your bags in the mail, they will come like this in a little cardboard tiny box. You're gonna rip that open, and then inside is going to be your sock recycling bag, Second Cut Project. And you're gonna fill it with your socks. It's super easy. So you wanna use individual socks like this, you know, the ones that you're not wearing anymore, the ones that you're probably not gonna donate because they have holes or the treads are really worn, throw them in the bag. You wanna make sure you're not putting any socks that look like this. You want them to be individual. So take those apart, put them in just like this. All right. And then when you're all done, you're gonna seal that bag up. It has a resealable thing for you right there, so you don't need any tape. And then you're gonna take the return address label that they've already sent along with the bags, pop that on top, and then it is good to go. Now, usually I drop this off at a FedEx office or a FedEx little mailbox. You can also arrange for FedEx to come to your house to pick it up. Now, what's cool is this program's only been around for a few years, but they've already kept 50,000 pounds worth of socks out of the landfills. That's not a small number. That's something to be excited about. And even though the Pope might not know about this project, I don't know if he does, but I'd like to think that he'd be really supportive of it. So just remember, grab some socks, and it's that easy to answer the Pope's call to care for our common home. Watch for more Green Goals on This Is The Day, Mondays at 10:30 a.m. and 8 p.m. Eastern on the Catholic TV Network.
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2: 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Talking about. We're really called to be generous with all the people that we love, especially our spouses, especially our husbands.
1: So you do important work. Do you call it a ministry, an apostolate? What do you call it, the work that you do with body literacy?
3: I call it my passion project.
1: Your passion project, I like that. Watch The Gist on Catholic TV.

0: In the name of the Father, and of the Son, and of the Holy Spirit.
1: Amen.
0: You expired, Jesus, but the source of life gushed forth for souls, and the ocean of mercy opened up for the whole world. O font of life, unfathomable divine mercy, envelop the whole world and empty yourself out upon us.
2: O blood and water, which gushed forth from the heart of Jesus as a fountain of mercy for us, I trust in you.
0: Our Father, who art in heaven, hallowed be thy name. Thy kingdom come, thy will be done, on earth as it is in heaven. Give us this day our daily bread, and forgive us our trespasses, as we forgive those who trespass against us. And lead us not into temptation, but deliver us from evil. Amen. Hail Mary, full of grace, the Lord is with thee. Blessed art thou among women, and blessed is the fruit of thy womb, Jesus. Holy Mary, Mother of God, pray for us sinners, now and at the hour of our death. Amen.
3: The Apostles' Creed. I believe in God, the Father Almighty, creator of heaven and earth, and in Jesus Christ, his only Son, our Lord, who was conceived by the Holy Spirit, born of the Virgin Mary, suffered under Pontius Pilate, was crucified, died, and was buried. He descended to the dead. On the third day he rose again. He ascended into heaven and is seated at the right hand of God, the Father Almighty. He will come to judge the living and the dead. I believe in the Holy Spirit, the Holy Catholic Church, the communion of saints, the forgiveness of sins, the resurrection of the body, and life everlasting. Amen.

The Divine Praises. 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Blessed be her holy and immaculate conception. Blessed be her glorious assumption. Blessed be the name of Mary, Virgin and Mother. Blessed be Saint Joseph, her most chaste spouse. Blessed be God in his angels and in his saints.

0: I'm Father Carmichael. I am the pastor of St. Anne by the Sea Parish in Marshfield, Massachusetts. You asked about my vocation story. Well, it began at age 10. At age 10, you know how some kids know they're gonna be a police officer, a firefighter? I knew I was gonna be a priest back then. But as I grew up and as I went on, things changed, and you know, my thoughts of what I was gonna do in my life changed as well. And so I went into business, and what my thought was that, you know, I would go off and have a family, and I would be wealthy. I really wanted to be wealthy. And so I went off. I actually got 2 graduate degrees in business management. But somewhere along the line, I was realizing, you know, to whatever degrees of success I had, it wasn't bringing me the greatest happiness. I was happy, no two ways about it. I enjoyed my social life. I had a lot of friends. But at one point, something hit me. I guess you're never gonna be the priest you thought you were gonna be. And that was the end of it, because I kept on going back there. And I realized, having over a 6-month period of going back there again and again and again, I had to do something about this. I had to get this out of my mind. I'm one of those people who, when he was 10, was actually 30. So kind of serious about what the future's gonna be. And so at that point, I'm just like, I gotta get this stupid idea out of my head. I'll go into seminary for 6 months. I'll get it out. It'll be a good laugh with my friends. I was 6 months inside seminary. I knew I was gonna be a priest. Well, I'll tell you, one thing I love about my priesthood is being with people. I find great joy with being with people, and I enjoy coming up here. And it is the joy that's inside here. You as a staff are very, very joyful, and you treat me and my staff and those who come in a very, very nice way. And everybody loves coming here. I also love being able to bring my love of God into Catholic TV and to celebrate Mass. It is just so much of a joy to put a smile on my face and to try to bring the joy in my heart to those around me. And Catholic TV, when I celebrate the Mass here, affords me those opportunities. I get recognized a lot. I always bring Catherine Reen, who's my pastoral associate, with us. She does the readings. We were at the Home Depot getting something for the rectory or something, and doesn't somebody pull her aside and say, "I know you from Catholic TV." Then I walk over and, "I know you from Catholic TV." That's one of the many experiences. And I gotta say, I love when they do that. I love when they pull me aside and they say hello, and "Father, I love the Mass. I really appreciate the fact you're always smiling and you're always so happy. You seem to have joy in your heart." And I said, "I always have joy in my heart because I know you're there praying with me, and that brings me a great deal of joy." I get to see them and I really enjoy those encounters. And I hope that if they see this, they come to understand how much joy they bring to us when they do come over and spend that time, because they don't have to. They go out of their way to do it. We're so lucky as priests to have the faithful like that in our lives.
1: 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We appreciate it, and together we can make a change in this world.
2: 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I am Scala. I'm inviting you to join us this Friday on This the Day. Dr. John Cutterback joins us to discuss his book, The Intentional Household, Living as If People Matter. 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
1: Is this relaxing or is this relaxing? And you know, I'm not doing too badly, even though this is my first time rafting this morning. This is really great, but I'm gonna make a decision because I think I'm a little lost. As a matter of fact, I think I'll check right now.
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0: This program was paid for by the friends and partners of Bruce Downs Catholic Ministries.
1: Well, hello, everybody. It's wonderful to have you with us. I pray wherever you are that you know that God is with you exactly in the place where you are. Well, today I want to talk about when you wanted to be more but settled for less. I want to talk on the subject of you wanted to be more but you settled for less. You wanted to be more but you settled for less. And I don't know about you, but as soon as I hear a title like that, I immediately think about my life, because I'm going to ask you to think about your life right now. And then I'll tell you why we're going to do it. We're going to go to John's Gospel, chapter 5. If you have a Bible wherever you are, turn to John's Gospel, chapter 5. I know you can see it always on the screen, but there's something far more powerful about being able to read it out of your scriptures. There's a great debate among Christian leaders as to whether scriptures should be put on the screen ever, because people become dependent on the screen and they never learn their scripture. And you can't colour in the screen or write notes beside it. So I want to encourage you, make sure you get a Bible and to bring it. We're going to read from John chapter 5, verse 2, and it is a fabulous passage of scripture. And it says this: "Now in Jerusalem by the sheep gate, there's a pool called, in Hebrew, Bethesda, which has five porticos. In these lay many invalids, blind, lame, and paralyzed. One man was there who had been ill for 38 years. And when Jesus saw him lying there and knew that he had been there a long time, he said to him, 'Do you want to be made well?' And the sick man answered him, 'Sir, I have no one to put me into the pool when the water is stirred up. And while I'm making my way, someone else steps down ahead of me.' Jesus said to him, 'Stand up, take your mat and walk.' And once the man was made well and he took up his mat and began to walk." Let me just read a couple of verses further, not on the screen. Now, that day was a Sabbath. So the Jews said to the man who had been cured, "It is the Sabbath. It's not lawful for you to carry your mat." So one more time, let's read the whole thing. "Now in Jerusalem by the sheep gate, there's a pool called in Hebrew Bethesda, which has five porticos. In these lay many invalids, blind, lame, and paralyzed. And one man was there who had been ill for 38 years. When Jesus saw him lying there and knew that he had been there for a long time, he said to him, 'Do you want to be made well?' The sick man answered, 'Sir, I have no one to put me into the pool when the water is stirred up. And while I'm making my way, someone else steps down ahead of me.' And Jesus said to him, 'Stand up, take your mat and walk.' And at once the man was made well and he took up his mat and began to walk. Now that day was a Sabbath. So the Jews said to the man who had been cured, 'It's the Sabbath. It's not lawful for you to carry your mat.'" Father, we just ask right now in Jesus' name that as we unfold and as we look at it and as we explore and we allow you to speak to our spirit from this scripture, that it would illuminate our hearts and our lives. Come, Holy Spirit. Amen. You know, there are moments in our life, isn't there? There's moments in our life when nothing obvious seems wrong, that nothing obvious is wrong, and yet something deep within us sometimes can feel, well, not complete. On the one hand, we don't feel anything, that we don't feel that anything's wrong, but yet we can sometimes feel not complete. Not in the sense that we can name an illness really quickly, but that quieter sense of having adapted to a way of living that keeps us functioning without ever being fully alive, fully happy. And you could ask yourself right now, are you fully happy? If someone was to call you up here right now, are you fully happy? Are you fully at peace? In your relationships, could it be said, when when your relationships are stable and functional, but there's little joy in them. You meet people, they, "My relationship's all good, but they're not the most joyful." And then you realize you're avoiding difficult conversations with people because you know it's not worth the effort to try. Is there places in your life where you're not fully alive, when you know how to keep the peace in your family, but it's come at the cost of honesty? And you cannot remember the last time you said in your family, what you really think. Are you fully alive? Maybe for you, you know, when you love your children deeply and you're doing everything required, but most day feels like you're managing logistics and politics and arguments rather than sharing a rich life. And you can't remember the last time you felt truly present to them, but just responsible for them. Are you fully alive? Or when you're at work and you go to work because of financial security, and that's the primary reason. Well, you didn't start your career for that. You started because you wanted to make a contribution, but something in you's grown quiet within you. Or when's the last time you can remember the last time you asked whether what you're doing now in the job you're doing fits you, is what you should be doing. Or if you're a young person, you feel surrounded by people and yet strangely you feel alone because you don't feel safe being fully yourself because of what people might say about you or think about you. Or maybe you're not fully alive because you constantly compare yourself to others, whether it be in presence or online or in real life, and you feel like you're always behind. You somehow feel like you're not enough. If I had a dollar for every person who said that to me, I'd feel like I'd be a super wealthy man. Even when no one's told you directly that you're okay. Or your interior life, when you look at your interior life, when you have become very good at coping with stress. You've learnt to cope with stress and anxiety and disappointment, but the cost has come at the sense of peaceness and there's a numbness in your life. And you know, in your prayer life, it's become brief. Your prayer life's become functional, not because you do not believe, but because you're not sure what to say anymore. See, it's so easy to be alive and yet not fully alive. And it's precisely in these moments when people are like this that God sometimes does his most serious work in us. Not by changing our circumstances first, but by asking us a question when we feel like that we didn't expect. And the reason I can find topics like that is because I can find myself in those at times. When people around me stop and say, oh, but your life, ooh. And yet there's a life behind it where I don't feel at times fully alive. John tells us that Jesus goes up to Jerusalem and for a festival, and he comes upon a pool at a sheep gate. And it's a place it's covered by walkways. And in the walkways are many people who are ill and blind and lame and paralyzed. And they've gathered and they're waiting for something to happen. And the details matters because it's not simply a place of suffering. It's a place of waiting. It's not just a place of suffering. This is a place of waiting. They're waiting. It's a place of expectation, but that expectation is shaped by scarcity. It's a place of hope organized around a system where only some ever benefit. The majority miss out. And many remain exactly where they are. And among this crowd, John, who's writing and what we've just read, he draws our attention to one man who's been ill for 38 years. And that number's not incidental. It's not just, we'll pick 38 years. Because 38 years is

long enough for pain to become normal. 38 years is long enough for disappointment to become predictable. 38 years is long enough for hope to be reshaped into something cautious and managed. Don't hurt hope too much. My heart will be broken if I do. And when John tells us that Jesus sees this man and knows what he's been, that he's been there for a long time, we're told something important about how God looks at us. Let me say that again. When John tells us that Jesus sees the man and knows what he's been there for a long time, he says something about himself. Look at the screen. Jesus doesn't simply see a condition. He sees duration. He sees history. He sees how long we have lived inside what confines us. I used the example recently in another setting of a bird aviary that's big. And if you have a really, really big bird aviary, you put the birds in, they fly around, they forget that they're confined, but the whole time they're never free. And there are things sometimes in us, Jesus sees the things that confine us. The things, the hurts that have happened, the decisions we've made, the environments we're in, the money we have, the way people look at us, they're all things that confine us. The hurts of yesterday that tell us how we are today. You ever met someone who says, I was really hurt when I was younger. I was really hurt by those people. So now I act and live in the cage of my past. And so it doesn't allow me to be free. It doesn't allow me to love fully. It doesn't allow me to have joy completely because of the hurt that was done to me. I'm in a cage. And I present to you and I live the way I live because of a past hurt that now I live in, and I forget most of the time I'm in the cage. Jesus looks at us and he sees this in people. And it's then that Jesus asks a question that gives this passage its power. There's one question that this whole passage orientates around in verse 3. In these porticos lay invalids, blind, lame, and paralyzed. And one man was there who'd been ill for 38 years. And when Jesus saw him lying there and knew that he had been there a long time, he said to him, "Do you want to be made well?" There's the question. Do you want to be made well? And the question is far more serious than it first appears. It's far more serious. Because I remember being in primary school, grade school, and reading this story when it came up. And immediately you stopped and go, oh, the poor guy, you know, he's crippled and other people are faster and they get in the water whenever what's happening to the water heals. And I read the story at such a primary school, grade school, basic, childish level. And there's something wonderful about being childish, don't get me wrong, and reading it at that level at times. Sometimes that's the best level. Sometimes when I really want to understand the scripture really well, you know, there's the great children's Bibles. Go have a read them. You just got to realize that someone has taken the story and is interpreting the story, and it's not the real translation, but they're trying to give you insight. And sometimes it's just helpful, but if that's all you read, you're in trouble. But they're helpful, right? And he says, do you want to be made well? And the question's far more serious because Jesus is not asking whether the man wants relief or escape or assistance. He's not. He's asking whether he wants wholeness. And those things are not always the same. They're not. He's not asking if he wants relief or escape or assistance. He's asking, do you want wholeness? See, relief from what we're in leaves our structures intact. So I'll just help you. Right? I'll just give you some relief for a while. Right? Wholeness changes them. As many of you know, Rosemary's not well and she has got very severe issues with her spine now. And this week she went to hospital, she had an operation, and they do all these things and injections to her to try and relieve the pain. But they can't fix the underlying issue and bring her to wholeness. So all they're doing is trying to take away some of the symptoms for a little while to relieve the pain.
So relief leaves our structure intact. The structure of what Rosemary's going through is unchanged. But she saw it. But Jesus isn't asking, do you want relief? Do you want relief, crippled man, from lying here for 38 years? He's asking, do you want wholeness? See, relief allows us to return to the familiar patterns that we live in. Wholeness asks us to live completely differently. Relief says, allows us to return. But wholeness says you'll never return. See, the danger of many of us have is that we've learned how to live inside conditions, ways of thinking that God never intended for us. And they're destructive to our own peace, and they're destructive to the relationships we have with other people. Think through your life of some of the arguments and disagreements you've got in with people you know well and not so well. So often they didn't start with them, they started with you because of the cage you live in. And over time, conditions become familiar. Over time, we become so protective of the fact of that's the cage I live in. Because they give shape to our days and they explain our limitations. I can only do this because this is who I am. This is who I am. On the screen, when Jesus asks this man whether he wants to be made well, he's asking whether he's ready to imagine himself beyond the life he's learned how to manage. Again, look at it again. When Jesus asks this crippled man whether he wants to be made well, he's asking whether he's ready to imagine himself beyond the life he's learned how to manage. Because we all learn how to manage our lives, don't we? We do. And what makes this moment especially confronting is that Jesus asked the question before doing anything. Jesus has done anything. He just says, listen, can you imagine yourself having a different life? Can you imagine this 38 years of history that affects how you see yourself and how you relate to everyone else, the cage you're living in? Can you imagine yourself being free? Can you imagine yourself being whole? And what this does, Jesus asks this question before he does anything, which tells us that before God heals, he often awakens our desire. And before he removes what confines us, he wants to know whether we are ready to live without what confines us. I meet people who've been hurt by their past and they do not want to let go. They hold on to it as a prize. Look at what happened to me. Look at what happened to me. I made a mistake when I was young. I did this when I was young. I hurt those people myself. And they allow their past, whether it's what they've done or someone's done to them or a circumstance out of their control, to be the defining thing. And they find a comfort in that because it's an excuse to live within the confines of who they are. And it's safer to live in my past weakness. Because healing doesn't simply take something away. It gives something new. And new life carries responsibility. Because if God takes you away from what you were, he's going to give you responsibility for the way you will be in the future. For a long time, I was overweight, as you know. Well, some people could argue I'm still overweight, but let's just say there's less of me to love than there used to be. And Rosemary, from time to time, would say to me, that a wife or spouse can, do you want to lose weight? And occasionally, some of my Christian friends who really care about me had enough courage to say to me, you're overweight. And they would say, do you want to lose weight? And I would say this, I like food. And then I would say things like, well, I go to meetings with people at times and there's food there and, well, I don't want to be rude. And I go to places, and because I'm going to places and it's me, people come and give me a second and third and a fourth. And I don't want to be rude and say to this person who spent hours at home making all this stuff, no. And sometimes I work late at night into the early hours at times. And if I eat, I heard once it said that the part of the brain that keeps you awake is next to the part of you that eats. So if you eat, you'll stay awake.
I don't know if that's true, but I've held on to that for a long time. You know?

And, you know, and then my other excuse is I get hungry. That's a pretty good one. Well, the man, Jesus asked this question, do you want to get well? Now, did you notice what I did? People say, do you want to lose weight? Not once did I say yes or no. I used to always avoid the question. And so the man answers, Jesus says, do you want to get well? But what's his answer? He says, he doesn't say yes or no. He says, there's no one to help me when the pool gets stirred, when the water is stirred. And whilst I'm trying to get in the pool, someone else gets in ahead of me. Now, his answer is understandable. It's even asking for compassion, understanding, but it reveals something deeper, really deep, because it shows how easily, look at this on the screen, explanation can replace desire. Let me just explain away why I'm not losing weight. I've got all these good reasons. I don't want to let other people down. I get hungry. I go to the fridge at 3 o'clock in the morning to get a glass of water, and there's all this food in there, and it says, Bruce. And I don't want to disappoint it either. But the question was not, you know, why aren't you losing? Why are you still crippled? The question is, what do you want? Do you want to be made well? And the man has learned how to narrate his life. Just as I, he's learned how to tell his stories, and he's learned how to live his life through barriers around him, through lack of support. He's learned how to live his life and explain it away through missed opportunities. I can't get there. Through systems that never quite work in his favour, he's learned. And none of them are false, because they're all true. The water does get stirred. He can't get there fast enough. Other people get in, right? But they become the story he lives in. And so within his mind, in his hurt and in his heart, he lives there. And he excuses who he is and how he lives by his circumstances. And Jesus listens to him, and interestingly, Jesus doesn't argue with him. And Jesus, as we know, is argumentative at times. He was happy for a good brawl. Jesus was always happy for a brawl. But he doesn't argue with him right now. On the screen, he says this: the real issue is not whether the pool works, but whether the man is ready to leave the posture of waiting that has shaped his life. His whole life, he's been waiting 38 years. Let me just wait, and one day it'll be my turn. And this is where the gospel begins to touch our interior life. Because many of us are fluent in our explanations of why we are who we are, of why we act the way we are. We're fluent in naming the things that have not changed in us. We're fluent in describing what others didn't do for us or what circumstances didn't allow. And while those explanations can be true, they can quietly protect us from the most unsettling question of all: whether we want the life that change would require. We can hide behind that. Do we want the life that change would require? Now, as the story unfolds, Jesus doesn't debate the man's reasoning, and Jesus doesn't attempt to fix the system. What was the system? The water stirs, you get quit first in. That was the system. But Jesus doesn't debate him. Jesus doesn't try and reason it out. Jesus doesn't try and fix the broken system, because God's grace, what God doesn't always improve systems. God isn't about fixing the systems of the world necessarily. Sometimes it interrupts them entirely. That's what he's about. What do I mean? See, let's understand what God's grace is. God's grace doesn't always improve systems. He doesn't always fix the world. I don't know about you, but I've been around for a while now. I can't remember the world as unsettled as it is right now. Now, I'm sure there have been times in history when it's been unsettled, but it doesn't matter whether it be economically, militarily. There's almost a dearth of leadership in many countries.

countries politically. We're uncertain about things. We feel threatened. And we see that in countries all over. And things that we held from, political parties we held to, people are moving away. Why? Because they're looking for a certainty. They're looking for leadership. They're looking for someone to say it'll be okay. They're looking to know that they're safe. And all of that lives within the context of systems. And do you notice that Jesus doesn't tend to fix it? And God sometimes doesn't fix it. And this says something very clear about how God acts. God's help is not primarily about fixing broken systems so that people can survive them comfortably. Did you hear that? God's plan is not to fix broken systems so people can survive them. God's help is about freeing people from being trapped by them. God's plan is to free us from being trapped by them. In the gospel, the pool is a system. It has rules. The pool has expectations. The pool has winners and losers. The pool creates long-term waiting. The pool has it that some benefit, but many do not. And the crippled man has organized his entire life around that system of the pool, waiting for his turn, hoping. So grace doesn't always, what do I mean by grace doesn't always fix the system? God doesn't come along, Jesus doesn't come along and make the pool work better. He doesn't come along and say, you know, we're going to have tickets. We're going to have an orderly queue. It's going to be your turn first. It's going to be the person who really needs it more than anybody else. He doesn't fix any of that. He doesn't make the water stir more often. He doesn't make it fairer. God and fairness, you'll pick pretty quick. God is not into fairness. He doesn't add better access to the pool. We'll have a ramp. That's what we'll do. We'll have a ramp. Instead, he removes the man from needing the system at all. That is the kingdom of God. To remove you from being in need of the system at all. At all. It's radical what Jesus and what God is about. Jesus simply speaks three commands that change him. Three commands, he says. Stand up, take up your mat, and walk. Three things. Stand up. Take up your mat and walk. And John tells us that at once the man is made well, takes up his mat and begins to walk. This, however, comes at a cost. As soon as he decides, I'm going to rock the boat and get out of the cage I've been living in, it comes at a cost. When I was younger, a Catholic priest used to say to me all the time that my relationship, our relationship with God, was not meant to be something that was stagnant. It was meant to grow. He spent heaps of time with me over and over helping me grow in my relationship with God. That helped me in ways I couldn't have imagined. Well, I want to be able to send you a daily devotional video, just a very short video that you can receive into your inbox every day. And its goal is to help you grow in your relationship with God. There are people in countries all over the world who receive this every day. And it, many people tell me it has blessed them. It had blessed me, what this priest did for me, and I'm passing it on to others. So why don't you go and register right now, and I pray that these daily devotionals that come every day will bless you.

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1: Church had played a huge role in my life.
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3: Right, and sometimes it's really difficult, but that's what I think you're right. talking about. We're really called to be generous yeah. with all the people that we love, especially our spouses, especially our husbands.
2: So you do important work. Do you call it a ministry, an apostolate? What do you call it, the work that you do with body literacy?
4: I call it my passion project.
2: Your passion project. I like yes. that. Watch The Gist on Catholic TV.

0: everybody. Welcome to Some Seminarians Podcast. I'm Robert Shelton, and I'm joined today with Eric Cruz and Deacon Raphael. We're seminarians for Archdiocese of San Antonio. And today we got an interesting topic to cover. We're going to discuss priesthood throughout the world. It's a sounds like a really cool like topic of like a book or awesome like drama movie, but in reality we're just going to be talking about how priests are viewed throughout the world and a pretty basic thing, and just how priesthood is kind of understood in different cultures, contexts, countries, even areas of different countries. You know, some countries like the United States are very big, and like, you know, Texas, we're our own country, and so, you know, we interact differently than, you know, maybe someone in a you know, Montana or, you know, California. So with that in mind, I mean, maybe we just start off with, I don't know, like what are some things y'all know or differences about priesthood in the world or compared to the U.S.? Deacon, you come from Puerto Rico.
1: Sure. Actually, coming from Puerto Rico, Puerto Rico is a Hispanic culture country. So we have, you know, to us in the Hispanic culture, and I can relate that here, for example, in San Antonio, where we have a very high number of Hispanics as well. But going back home in Puerto Rico, for example, we do have high regards for the priest. And usually people, we in Puerto Rico, for example, for most likely for every activity, every gathering, there is the and if there is the presence of a priest, it is very regarded for him to have a very special place in that particular gathering, and usually it is the priest is invited many times to all these family gatherings, and in Puerto Rico, for example, as well as Hispanic culture, we regard the priest as being actually part of our family, and that relationship between the family and the priest is very people look for it, And the service around the priest is also something that people want to, you know, to offer their services to the priest. What can we do to make the church better? If there's something that we need to assist, they will actually offer themselves to the priest. So for us, from the culture I come from, for example, the priest is someone who is a leader. The priest is someone who is highly respected in terms of being with the people, is I don't know if this will be the correct term, but he's one with us, someone with us, and that walks with us. So if we are celebrating, he'll be celebrating. If we are mourning someone, he'll mourn with us and he'll accompany us. So we feel this closeness with the priest. That is something beautiful at the same time.
0: Yeah, absolutely. And I think, you know, different cultures, you know, and because, you know, we're products of our culture, we're products of our societies and our upbringing, even though our faith really is the same. And so sometimes you see people like live out our priests, you know, really exhibit, especially, you know, here in the United States, where we're blessed to have so many priests from around the world, missionary priests and things coming here. So like you'll notice like the stereotypical, like almost cranky, like Irish priest, you know, or you get like the Polish priest who's like super direct, or you get the German priest who's just kind of like, all right, you know, we're going, you know, or whatever, you know. I'm trying to do my German.

0: German accent from my uncle. Or then you get like a Priest of India or someone just like really fun and out there and engaging and you know, and then you sometimes get like a Texan priest who's like super laid back and so it's interesting. You see how each culture kind of gives off its own you know, gifts and, and additions to the priesthood. And I think it's great, you know, like when I was in Mexico, it was interesting studying Spanish there, seeing how priests interacted and, and seeing that and then comparing it to you know, my time here in Texas growing up in Helotes and whatnot, how priests were. And then even seeing, you know, priests from, you know, we had a priest from Colombia at one point. We have Father Roger right now, is at the time of this recording, is, you know, the parochial vicar of my home parish in Guadalupe. And it's cool to see the differences between him and Father Scott Janasek, who's a Texas Polish priest, you know, huge impetus to see how they both bring out their culture to the best of their ability in serving the people of God. And I think, you know, that's just the great gift of our cultures and priesthood throughout the world is, you know, again, these men come from so many different backgrounds and what they can offer. And
1: it enriches our parish life.
0: Yeah, exactly. Absolutely.
1: I mean, I see it in my own home parish with Father Rodolfo and, as of recording, Father Gonzalez, Texan, Mexican, and just how those two interact. And, I mean, our last pastor was of Irish descent. So, like, even seeing those differences there, and the way the church kind of grows and lives and changes through these different expressions of priesthood.
0: Yeah, absolutely.
1: There.
0: And it's cool because I think that's, I remember someone, I read this or someone told me this when I first entered seminary about how, you know, just the universality of the Catholic churches. I mean, because Catholic meaning universal is really so unique. Like, I'm not throwing shade at our Protestant brothers and sisters, but often, you know, Protestants typically tend to have almost a very homogenous, especially in a local area, you know, group. And you see this like in the Catholic. It's really this. You can take a priest from India and send him to Spain, and as long as he knows the language, like he's good.
2: Yeah.
0: And there's something I read once. Like I was saying is. You know, this is Catholic universality. It's an Indian priest, an American seminary, celebrating Mass in Spanish for the Korean martyrs.
2: Oh wow! You know,
0: like, you know, honor, and that's the universality. But again, but the interesting thing is, you know, how they bring that out. I mean, we're benefit of our seminary education having priests from. We have a Father Marcos from Puerto Rico. We have Father Tom. He's an Indian. We have some of the Sulpicians who teach us are American. We got a Filipino one. And then how they engage with the culture and say things and bring different aspects to certain feast days. I mean, really just enlivens and enriches us. And I think a lot of us are benefits of that throughout our lives.
3: And actually, yeah, one of the beauty of the priesthood is how to relate to that community that you've been assigned to, for example, and how to accommodate maybe your own culture as a priest to the place that you've been assigned. As you mentioned, I mean, you could be someone sent to someone else to someplace else. And, you know, and you have to learn about that new culture at the same time. But that's the beauty also of our church, you know, so we can travel at the same time.
0: Yeah, and just in that being able to know, you know, like from our personal experience what that is, right? Like just being aware of those things, like I think of, you know, just like what's, like, you know, you're mentioning, like, you know, being in Ireland, so you have that view of, like, how the Irish view priesthood, right? Mm-hmm. And how, I mean, you as a Puerto Rican, you know how Puerto Ricans view priesthood. But, you know, we're obviously in Texas, right? And so how does the local community view their priests, you know? Mm-hmm. And I think that's a question us as future priests are going to have to know. Yeah. Is like, well, how are people going to view me and interact with me, you know? This was sometimes, actually, I think the mentality of priests, especially in the 1970s, like not wearing collars, right? It's because, like, well, I want to be seen as I'm part of the people, right? I don't want to be seen as, like, I'm above everyone because I'm a cleric, right?
1: Or apart.
0: Yeah, or I'm apart. I'm separated. Now I think there's the understanding of, okay, well, this marks us out, this, et cetera. I met a priest who was Japanese, and he was explaining to me that... In Japan, for instance, kissing is seen as a very almost erotic or sexual thing, right? So they don't kiss in public, really. And so kissing is seen very much as, you know, not something done in public. So they don't kiss the altar, you know, because that's seen, again, as a more, you know, and so they just kind of bow to it, at least from what I remember he's understanding. So that always made me think that, like, okay, wow, so, you know, if I went to Japan and just... did that, people would might be scandalized, right? Yeah. And from personal experience, it made me think, like, okay, so, you know, you really have to know the culture you're in. And mm-hmm. I think as priests, you know, we really have to become men of the world, right? Like, we mm-hmm. cannot be insular. I mean, this used to be a thing that you heard about in churches in immigrant neighborhoods, especially you go back 50, mm-hmm. 100 years ago, where it was, if you're in a Polish area of, like, let's say Chicago, and you go to confession in the Irish neighborhood, the Irish priest would tell you, you go to your church.
1: The national mm-hmm.
0: church. You go to your national church. You don't come here, right? I mean, I've heard many stories like that, but I've never really experienced that, mm-hmm. and, you know, here in Texas. You know, it's like, I can go wherever I want.
1: Yeah, it's also because, like, San Antonio in itself is just so mixed and so vast. Like, we were talking about the Vietnamese martyrs earlier. They have a Spanish mass. It's, which surprised me because I didn't even know there was a Spanish mass there. But just the fact that in the past it was like that just astounds me greatly. But you were also talking about, like, the Japanese thing. Something that came to mind while you were talking about that was just sort of the sort of reverence that's sometimes shown in some cultures. Specifically coming to mind was with the Filipino women, how this sign of, I don't know what to call it, because I don't know what it's called, but the sort of touching their forehead to the priest's hand like that, just that sort of reverence shown is part of that culture. And I remember the first time that happened to me, I was just serving as a seminarian, but just it caught me off guard because I wasn't aware of that being something.
0: And the significance, thinking that you're a priest and you've had chrism, the mm-hmm. consecrated, you know, at ordination. Yeah.
1: Yeah. It was interesting, but I think it's very true, like, God willing, we're ordained. But just being able to adapt to the culture is very much important.
0: Yeah, that kind of common adage of, like, when in Rome, do as the Romans do.
1: Yeah,
0: right?
3: Exactly.
1: Yeah.
3: Exactly.
0: And that's going to be interesting for you, Deacon, you know, coming from, well, I mean, you've lived here many, mm-hmm. many years, but also as, you know, your youth, you know, coming from Puerto Rico. Mm-hmm. Which is very close to the United States.
3: Right.
0: But, you know, I'm sure then coming to Texas, it's going to be, I'm sure you've noticed some differences. What's something like us Texans, you know, or Tejanos, right, do that's different maybe?
3: Well, I gotta mention the big difference. For example, I mean, in the Hispanic culture, we like and we appreciate very much to bring music to our mm-hmm. to our faith. Mostly, we bring that livelihood of the music and include music mm-hmm. in all. We try to do and upbeat music, lively music. On the other side. Well, I don't wanna create a division.
0: Well, you can call us Germans dour. It's all right.
3: I don't mean that. I mean that, for example, in the Texan culture, for example, here, it's quite different. I mean, it is a beautiful service as well. However, from where I come from, it is also mixed with that music. Not necessarily that's the case here. That's the major deal that I have mm-hmm. seen here in Texas, for example, and obviously right after every mass and every most likely, you know, to celebrate with gatherings and you know, having some tacos and food and all that, you know, that also helps.
0: No, but that's true. I mean, I think it's just showing there's a richness in the diversity, and not diversity in like a, you know, the nouveau political sense, but diversity and the authenticity of it, right? The just the richness of the variety. And I think about, like, you know, about a year ago, I was in New York for a Knights of Columbus conference for college councils, and I got to stay at the New York seminary and even just seeing differences up there. And so, for instance, like in New York and things, it's a much more formal culture with mm-hmm. priests. Here in Texas, we're extremely laid back. I think it was actually Cardinal DiNardo said something about that. It's popping in my head that there's some interview, and he was talking about how priests in Texas, it's a much more laid back culture. You know, like, you're mm-hmm. just kind of like, you know, you see priests in short sleeve, you know, clerical shirts. Never saw that when I was in New York, ever. And it was like warm, you know, it wasn't like it was cold,
1: really?
0: You know, it was just interesting. The differences of that, or even, like, you know, yeah, music. You know, here in San Antonio, speaking of just, you know, diversity stuff, you know, we got the Liederkranz Choir. which is a German Catholic

0: men's choir. I had the privilege of this last St. Joseph's feast day in May to celebrate mass with the German community in Texas, or in San Antonio at St. Joseph's downtown. And Father Koster comes, a German priest, celebrated mass. Mm. And it was interesting because you speak about that music, right? So yeah, you had the choir, but he sang the entire mass. And I guess in German, he was saying that's very common, that they sing a lot more of the parts.
1: Oh, wow.
0: So, you know, it's interesting maybe where that's expressed. And so it's interesting that sometimes we hear things about German that they're very kind of laid back about things nowadays. We're hearing all this scandals and stuff. But then you look at some of the liturgy, and it's actually in some ways more formal and more integrated with music than maybe just saying it, you know, without any kind of that singing the mass parts. So, I don't know. I mean, there's just differences in how priests and the cultures kind of interact with that stuff. You know, I remember, you know, we have a pastor here in San Antonio, Father Jan Klock, Amethyst Claret, and he always jokes that I think he made a joke once along the lines of, like, we don't use incense at the church because I have enough incense with my smoking, you know, like, Polish humor,
2: right? Yes, he's great.
0: But I don't know. I mean, so, like, what are some other things we can think of with just differences of priests in the world? Like, I'm thinking of, you know, like you talk about music and stuff. I mean, we even have, like, dancing, right? Like, I think in the West, you know, we would think dancing during a liturgical celebration is, like, verboten. Like, dude, never do it. Like, that is, like, a big-time scandal. In Africa, that's a big part of the procession. Yeah, you know, when you process in, it's not just this, you know, we're marching. It is almost like a dance. And you can go find it on YouTube. Just type in, like, you know, Catholic Mass in Nigeria, and you go look at the beginning of it.
2: Yeah, and not only is it just a big expression of culture, it's the form of worship too. And I think someone that actually was here at Assumption, but for another diocese, Father Arenze, I remember seeing his first mass, wasn't able to attend, but just that joyous song and dance processing down the aisle, which is, I mean, why in Africa masses are like 3 hours long. But that joy and the expression of love, of adoration of God through moving your body in that way, just it's interesting. And the priest joins along too.
0: Yeah, it's not an exclusivity of, you know, we just worship this way in the church. I mean, there are many authentic and good forms of worship, right? And that church hasn't embraced these, right? And understood that in different contexts. Yes. Perhaps not a good, you know, thing. Like, you wouldn't do that, like, in Texas. You know, we wouldn't have dancing during the liturgy. Mm-hmm. You know, we'd be seen, or some part of liturgy, be seen as very, like, scandalous to people. Mm-hmm. You know?
2: Unless it's Guadalupe. With the Matachines.
0: That's not during the liturgy,
2: But that's different.
0: Yeah.
2: And I think it's just, since you were speaking of Africa, just not only the way priests presented themselves, but also the way they dress is very different. I remember when I was younger, I was just very, very confused. An uncle of mine was a missionary priest in Africa for many years, and I remember seeing a picture of him in white habit, and I was like, I thought only the Pope could wear white. So just not even just the way priests act, but the way they dress too can be very different.
0: Yeah, because different parts of the world, like, you know, if you're in the tropics and you're wearing a black cassock or
2: you're sweating a lot.
0: So they typically, like, especially in the Philippines part, you know, that kind of thing, anywhere along the equator, you know, in South America, as well. Caribbean, they'll wear white, like white clerical shirts. White. You actually will see this in San Antonio. We got priests from the Philippines and areas, and you'll sometimes see them in whiter gray clerical shirts. Or light blue, because it's not just black.
1: Mm-hmm.
0: Or even, just speaking of dress, I mean, even think about priesthood with, like, religious orders.
2: Yes.
0: You know, with like, I always jokingly call them the Jedi. The Franciscans.
2: Yeah.
0: You got the Jedi, which are like the Capuchins. You got the Sith, which are like the Conventuals, you know, because they wear the darker, But it's even how the different religious orders are. I mean, province to province, you know, even the United States, you got Dominican province here, and you got the one on the West Coast. They sometimes have very different cultures and characters. And you see this on a macro and micro level, even in San Antonio. You know, the north side of San Antonio, the parishes are very different from those that are maybe on the west, far west side, or Del Rio. But again, that kind of, and then you have priests transferring between and sharing. I mean,

0: It just it's a web of connectivity. But it's interesting to know that, you know, for those of who are watching who are discerning, that there is no one model of priesthood, so to speak.
1: Yeah,
0: there is no one culture of priesthood. There is no just priests are always like this.

0: One of the biggest difficulties for him coming from Africa to here was trying to understand the culture context with the priests. He's like, I'm alone here in this diocese. How do these other priests, like, hang out and do things? And, you know, trying to figure that out can be very enriching. Like, we have some seminarians here for the Diocese of San Antonio. We have Hung, who is a Vietnamese descent. And I was invited to dinner a couple times with him. And now I love Vietnamese food. I love pho. Like, geez, you know, never would have thought in my life, you would have told me when I was in high school or college discerning, and they'd be like, hey, what, you like pho? And I'd be like, what are you talking about? You know? Now I can tell you all about Vietnamese coffee and food, but that's part of this enrichness of the priesthood throughout the world.
1: Yeah, and I think Assumption does that well, where we study for seminary, because we do have people from many different cultures, and their cultures are expressed who through they are, and we're open to learning about these things. Like, exactly. The same with you.
2: Exactly.
1: I knew nothing about the Vietnamese culture before entering here. We have the Vietnamese Martyrs Mass during the cultural day, where we have food that's brought in from different cultures and such. It's very much sort of like a learning process.
2: Exactly.
1: Because I think, personally, I think one of the best ways to learn about someone's culture is through their food.
0: Oh, yeah. Warning, by the way, if you do discern, those watching, and you become a seminarian for the Archdiocese of San Antonio, you will likely have to eat balut at some point.
1: The what now?
0: Balut.
1: Oh.
0: Yeah.
1: Yeah, yeah.
0: Just go look it up. It'll be a surprise. It's going to terrify you, but it's great. At least try it. But yeah, it was, we had a formator who was Vietnamese, and him and the Father Rene, the Filipinos, they got some. But anyways, go look it up. We don't want to ruin it for you.
3: Before you make that comment, I was about to tell you. He said, "Well, you gave yourself the opportunity to know about pho, you know, and try it, you know. So give it the opportunity and try. So I have to do that too with that."
0: I'm gonna enjoy this. but that is true. I mean, just learning, you know, that priesthood isn't just one way, and priesthood isn't just the experiences of one area. Mm-hmm. Like, yes, you know, the church has been rocked in a lot of ways by scandals in various areas, but that's not priesthood in the larger sense.
3: Mm-hmm. No, it's not.
0: You know, we're also a benefit of this diocese. You know, we have priests from the Eastern tradition. We have Father John Mefferdy at the Melkite, right? And so how priesthood is viewed, I mean, he's a married priest. That's very rare. I mean, that's a different view of priesthood than us who are celibate, right?
3: Exactly.
0: We also, you know, priests who are, you know, Americans and priests who, like, my mother was German, right? And so you have, you know, immigrants, you got people with mixed backgrounds, you got guys from, you know, Mexican-American, Hispanic-American backgrounds, you know, Puerto Rican. You know, we got guys here studying for us from Colombia. And it's interesting, too, that even in the Hispanic context, like, you know, it's interesting. We have a Luis Horacio who's from Colombia.
1: Yes.
0: And he doesn't sometimes understand things about the Mexican-American or Mexican context. It's fascinating to understand and see.
3: Exactly, exactly. Yeah, there's a mixture. There's a mix. And like you mentioned, there is no one structured, you know.
1: We're not cookie cutter.
3: Exactly.
1: We
3: bring ourselves, we bring our culture, we also enjoy, engaging with the people of God there, you know, with their culture, with their own customs and all that. So it's a two sides, deal. So we can all get together.
0: Yeah. So don't be afraid if you're, you know, discerning or thinking about priest or whatever, that you're gonna have to, like, give up your culture, your background,
3: exactly,
1: your likes, your dislikes.
0: You're gonna have to, like, for instance, I met a guy once who was basically saying, I don't want to become a priest because I don't want to become a Mexican. And I was interesting because he had this understanding that he came from a Protestant background, that Catholics are all just Mexicans, you know.
1: That's nice.
0: And this was like many years ago. And it was interesting because, you know, I'm talking to him, and that is sometimes a true perspective, right? Especially in the Protestant background, someone's like, oh, Catholics are all just this, because they're typically the immigrants, right? Mm-hmm. And that's not the case. Like, you know, you have this, and you can look, and there's this rich background of priesthood, and there's not just one, again, repeated that model of priesthood. Mm-hmm. For instance, I'm sitting here right now wearing cowboy boots, and I drive a truck. And I'm getting excited for dove season, you know. And then you're gonna have a guy who never wants to hunt in his life, and you're going to always see them in New Balance tennis shoes. You know, like, you have a big spectrum, so don't be afraid that you're going to have to give up your culture or become something new. That yes, you have to, the first and foremost is the pursuit of the salvation of souls and serving the church.

0: church, wherever that is.
1: Exactly.
0: You know, whether you know you're from Del Rio to Castroville to Fredericksburg to St. Helena to the cathedral. You know, we're called to serve the people of God in this diocese, no matter who that is.
1: Yes.
0: You know, so you know, this is why you know, for instance, we learn Spanish. If you don't speak Spanish, we have English proficiency for those who need to learn better English, and then we're also encouraged to learn about other cultures and faiths and things. And
1: correct.
0: And I think Archbishop has been a great model of that. It's why it's very awesome if you go to the Facebook pages of the diocese. You know, it play what's that game? Where's Waldo? But play where's Archbishop wearing Vietnamese? you know, it's awesome to see. You know,
1: No, and it's very much encouraged for us to go and do these things. Mm-hmm. I mean, a bunch of our people from Assumption were helping out at Vietnamese Martyrs this past year. Though it's not a ethnic culture, I was helping out with the deaf community this year. These communities that need our pastoral attention, and we're very much encouraged to learn about these communities, to interact with them, so that we can better pastor them in many ways. And I think that's, not only is that just the general calling of a priest to do, but it is very much, I'm just very happy that that's encouraged.
0: Yeah, and I think it's exciting because it's a, you know, I never would have thought, you know, 10 years ago, you know, when I was first started discerning and then entered seminary, you know, I would have gone to Mexico to learn Spanish. Mm-hmm. I would have had all these different encounters. You know, it really is an exciting opportunity, an exciting, I mean, it's an exciting world, and we're a part of it.
1: Yes.
0: You know, and, you know, it's just, it's awesome. And priesthood is a part of the world in that sense. Mm-hmm. And it's also lived in the world. And it's so cool and enriching to you know about this. So I would encourage you, you know, if you have a priest who's maybe not from your background or culture, go talk to him and find out.
2: Exactly.
0: And see, because I think you'll be surprised. And again, for those discerning, I encourage you to be excited. And
1: yes.
0: You know, when you get in here, you're gonna have a lot of new crazy brothers from different backgrounds. So you know, but I think that kind of concludes our time.
1: Yes.
0: You know, speaking of different cultures, we're not normally podcast people. And so the culture of the people running the podcast is telling me I need to end it, or else we'll be talking here for an hour. But really, thank you. Please, yes. You know, I don't use social media, so do whatever you do on this thing. Subscribe,
1: so
0: follow.
1: Subscribe to our YouTube channel, like us on Facebook, Instagram, TikTok. Watch our videos and share them.
2: There you go.
0: Yeah. Send me a piece of mail. I have an address. Use some stamps.
1: The snail mail?
2: Stamps? What's that?
0: We call it snail mail. You know, snail mail built this country.
1: I know. But yeah.
0: But really, thank you for joining
2: thank
0: us.
2: You.
0: I hope you learned something. God bless.
1: Bye.
2: Bye. Bye.

0: Hello, everyone. I am Scala. I'm inviting you to join us this Friday on This the Day. Dr. John Cutaback joins us to discuss his book, The Intentional Household, Living as if People Matter. We'll see how families can cultivate deeper relationships in an increasingly disconnected world. So tune in this Friday to This the Day.
1: This week on We've Got to Talk.
2: Is this relaxing or is this relaxing? And you know, I'm not doing too badly, even though this is my first time rafting this morning. This is really great, but I'm gonna make a decision because I think I'm a little lost. As a matter of fact, I think I'll check right now.
1: Watch We've Got to Talk right here on Catholic TV.

0: So I was trying to make a transition to our topic of recreation when I said the artichoke
1: thing. Not just recreation.
0: But holy recreation.
1: Holy.
0: So what is holy recreation?
1: I would like to replace one of those words with leisure. Holy leisure. This is something that either you're really good at it or you're really bad at it. And that's been me for like a super long time, not knowing what to do with either the silence that I'm encountering a little more frequently at this season of my life, or the not having a hobby. I'm just a more analytical person. I'm administrative by nature. I'm a numbers gal. I do financial stuff and accounting. So in my downtime, I was like, well, I'll just do work, I guess, because, you know, I don't really know what else to do with myself. And I'm reading more. So I'm reading some really great, great books. So that has increased as of late in my life. So that's good. That's an example of holy leisure.
0: But I think you need to go back a second, because you started to say something and then you buried, as Mac would say, buried the lead a little bit. It's you have had struggles over the years of wanting to find your thing. What is my thing? And it's a thing that's outside of work. It's outside of motherhood. It's outside of being a wife. It's that thing that that would somehow bring you a level of joy. And
1: it's that thing you do.
0: It's that thing that you do. You doing that thing that you do. The idea, and I don't know why it became such a strong idea for you, that you were missing something.
1: Because
0: right?
1: I see what you do. You have a creative side where you can turn to art when you're ready to turn to art, and you can paint really well. You can turn to the piano and play the piano because you play the piano really well. You can turn to the guitar when you are ready to play the guitar, and you do that well.
0: By the way,
1: writing poetry, writing novels, you have things that are independent activities that you do that tap into a skill set and a love and a passion that you have.
0: So you mentioned drawing. I just drew like a different version of you as you were talking. You know, I like to doodle when I'm listening. I think it's kind of cute. What do you think? It's a little different.
1: It is different.
0: It's not exactly you, but no. it's the essence of you.
1: It's Jennifer adjacent.
0: Jennifer adjacent. It needs a little bit of work, but I was like, that's a different take on drawing you that is a little bit better than the ones I've done in the past.
1: Tweak the eyebrows a little bit.
0: I was trying to make you good, like questionable, right?
1: Yes. Yeah, I got that. So, you emoted me very well. In my pursuit of finding my thing, and I wasn't making good progress on this at all, the Lord has provided through a friend, a dear friend.
0: I'm going to interrupt you again.
1: Okay.
0: Well, no, because you know how I am. I want our stories to apply to the people listening right now, right?
1: Yeah.
0: And I want to talk a little bit about, we talked about your struggle. It was like, you saw me doing those things. You wanted a thing. You know, you've seen our kids get into certain activities. You've wanted a thing. You, when you were younger, you danced. And for many years, you longed to have a space where you could dance again. You also played cello when you were younger. You longed to play that again until, you know, old woman wrists made you realize that you can't play cello anymore. You tried to do it again when we lived in Indiana. I think what I would love to come out of this conversation is not just sort of a rehashing of a way that you have found a level of holy leisure, but I'd like to talk about the benefits of holy leisure, particularly for those like you that are listening or watching that have struggled to find it. What are some of the ways that you allowed yourself to just accept when you didn't have something to do? You know, how did you deal with that stress? And then how did you actually take steps to find something? I think that that's kind of interesting, rather than just jumping to the thing that you're doing.
1: Basically, what I had been doing is what I knew to do, which was to read. And that was a way that I would get through my holy leisure time.
0: Like fiction or what?
1: It was mostly fiction works of the classical backgrounds, and I'm in this book club, which really helps to keep me accountable, and it puts a little positive pressure on me to actually finish the book in a timely manner so that I can discuss it. So that actually makes it work for me. If it was just completely up to me, I know I would flounder. I would maybe just read a third of the book and then conveniently not go back to it. And while that would be okay, I still felt the hole because there are times when I just don't want to read. Like, my brain is not in that headspace. I don't have the concentration. I need a more passive activity, perhaps. I think we've all can identify when we have energy for certain things, which is probably why we go to Netflix maybe more than we should, because we see it as a passive activity. I need to decompress, so click, we go for the remote. I wanted something to compete with that, perhaps. And so what really surprised me is how sometimes it's about paying attention to the opportunities that could be offered to you, like out of the clear blue, which was something that was in a way my path into finding something wonderful. And our good friend, Catherine Barron, she's co-host of Catholic in a Small Town with her husband, Mac. She surprised me by offering me to be a part of a knitting class for free. You know, like that would be her Christmas gift to me. And I'm like, knitting? Okay, sure, I'll try it. I mean, I had no opinion whatsoever, but I felt a tug in my heart to be open and just see where it goes. So I think being open is key, being flexible. Don't be so quick to say no. It's like, well, I don't like that thing, therefore I won't do it. But I could identify no issues, no problems, no red flags, nothing. It's like, well, then I should say yes to this opportunity that came my way. And things didn't kind of go the way that she expected. And it turns out an even better method was waiting for us. And that was to get another friend, a supporter to Rosary Army, our good friend, Sarah, who we're very lucky that she lives near us. She is very, very good in these craft of knitting and sewing and quilting. She's like an expert. And she agreed to give us a private lesson. And we had the best time sort of sitting there trying to be good pupils for her to really learn this so that we can kind of go off on our own and see if we can, you know, carry our knowledge that she transmitted to us so that we could be knitters, just to actually knit something of value. And she did a great job teaching us. And Catherine and I, we did our best to just focus and learn this thing, but we can only do what we could do with where we were in the journey. Like, you're only going to be as attentive as you could be in that moment. And I was getting things, but she was getting things. It's like, okay, well, together we can help each other out because our teacher is leaving and we're going to have to make this work. What I did not expect was how awesome knitting actually is for me personally. I was feeling things that I didn't even think was possible for me to feel. And I'm just doing
0: like
1: something
0: what things?
1: With my hands.
0: Like what things are you feeling that you didn't think were possible for you to feel?
1: Kind of like an awakening of something very, very deep in my soul. Of like I was tapping into creative power almost. And if you think about it, like that, I wonder if like, do you ever feel that way when you create art? You are participating with the creator who created you, and now you are creating something else. So you are in alignment with a creator by being procreative in that act. And so knitting is in that category. It kind of taps into the same feeling of I am actually creating something out of something that God made, natural fibers, right? And I'm making something good that could theoretically outlive me, short of being destroyed by fire or something like that.
0: Sure,
1: but
0: sure.
1: It has the potential to be lasting, not temporary, not fleeting, but lasting. It's true. It's real. It's good. There's a beauty to it. And it just felt so good for me to be tapped into an activity that nourishes those very themes, which I think is it's deeply Christian, beautiful, deeply Catholic.
0: Let's linger on that because I think that you touched on things that maybe you didn't intend to touch on that are the most important things. So Pope John Paul II, he wrote a letter to artists at one point, and he mentioned that idea of, like, for artists, right, that when you create, you are using a skill. God has given you a creative skill that was given to you by the Creator. And so you are having an opportunity to go deeper, as you said, to use these skills to create something beautiful. Now, that's only part of it, though, because that beautiful thing has the potential of impacting, as you said, it lives on past you. But why? Why does something live on past you? Because it impacts the lives of others. And those are the best forms. You know, when you think of the holy leisure, is that the purpose of holy leisure? And I wish I had a document or, a church document or something that actually speaks to this. So this is all just sort of opinion and working it out ourselves.
1: Well, we talked about it at school in our teacher meeting. Activities that you do with your time that lead you to God.
0: Say it again. Activities that what?
1: That lead you to God.
0: No. There's
1: activities, how you spend your time, the actual ways that you choose to spend your time, that activity that leads you to God.
0: So I would say that that's part of it. And then from the artist's perspective, the
1: maybe
0: idea.
1: Maybe not directly, but it.
0: The idea of creating something that would last long term. Like, so right next to you, we have a replica of the Pietà. Now that was, it was his Michelangelo's job to make these things, right? So he made that thing. And even put his, signature across the ribbon across Mary's chest. Right behind you, there's a painting I did that was based off of another painting that people may recognize from The Secret of the Rosary. You asked me, do I ever feel connected to God when I do it? We have a lot of things in here that I actually did paint. And I would say in those moments, because they're on the wall, then yes, I did feel that connection. But that connection doesn't happen all the time, because we also have a stack of my paintings on a shelf in the garage that eventually I'm going to throw away, burn, or something, right? That aren't very good, or they're not very memorable. Not everything evokes the Pietà, right? Not everything evokes the Sacred Heart of Jesus. But I think what's interesting is, you talked about wanting to have this thing of yours. For me, I have a flip-flop, which is too many things that I wouldn't say I'm expert at, but occasionally God does make an appearance. I would say most of the things I do are mediocre, but every once in a while, inspiration does hit and I'll do something, and I'm very aware I'm not quite sure how I did that on my own, and I don't think I did. So I've shared the story of, like, my book, The New Evangelization in You, Be Not Afraid. And I wrote that book and it was published. And I always have had this fear of, when I finally get something published, that I'm going to discover a typo in the final manuscript once it's already in print. And so even after I've written a book and I've gone through it a million times, when I get the final one, I'll still read my own book, trying to find the errors. And I remember sitting on our front porch in Colorado right after that book was published, and I'm reading the book, and I read something in it, and I was like, that was so amazingly impactful and good. It was so well written. It was such an insightful thing. I was convinced in that moment I did not write that. I'm like, an editor added it at the publisher. Someone else put that paragraph in there, because I don't have the capacity for what was there. It was so theologically rich and everything that I literally got up off of our porch, put the book down, got up, went inside, got my laptop, went and found the draft that I sent to the publisher, did a search for that passage, and there it was. That's, to me, now again, I had a task in writing that book. That wasn't leisure, but when I write, every once in a while, I'll go back and look at something. I'm like, I'm shocked when I see God there. I have not painted a lot in the last few years, because a lot of times when I sit down and paint, it's just like, I don't like it. I don't like what's coming out. I don't like, if I can't see it right at the beginning, I don't like it. This thing right behind me, and I apologize for the people that are just listening, But I have a new one on the wall, and it's not finished. If you zoom in, you can see I'm not finished, but I went ahead. I wanted to get something to fill in that space on the wall, and I figured from a distance, people can't tell it's not finished anyway. But I had an idea of taking old Magnificat or Benedictus covers from the magazines, and could I make a... I've just been kind of interested in playing with mixed media, and I don't really know how to do it yet, but I thought I'd like to do something like that. And I had an idea of like doing those and making them look like they were tiles, not a mosaic, but like actual big tiles somehow attached, and painting the, so it looks like that. And from a distance, I feel like it looks like it. If you get up too close, then the illusion is ruined because the lines are pretty jagged. But when the first time that I did the lines and I got these covers down on the canvas and I did some other stuff, I didn't know what I was doing. And then when I finished it, I pulled off some tape because I was trying to make a straight line, which also didn't work. And I stepped back and I like put a shadow underneath it and a highlight on the other corners. And I stepped back and I looked at it. I was like, I was really surprised because it has a little bit of a 3D look that I don't know how I pulled it off. And I'm like, so in that moment, again, when I do something that I don't know how I did it, within a wholly leisure creative thing, it's because... like you have tried with a lot of things in the past. You tried the cello, you tried the dancing, you tried to bring those things back, and they didn't fit at that time because that time was no longer there. It was time for something else. And even now with what you're doing now you're feeling a connection. And so it's sort of like this constant, it's just like our relationship with God, right? We have to constantly be seeking out a way of allowing the creator to use us to create more. And for some people, it's something that's very visible to a large amount of people, and other people, it's something small. And so, I think that brings us now to, you know, you had this ongoing search, and you found something that for this season is really resonating. It's hitting that deep connective place. And I think that that's kind of the lesson for people, right? It's like, you know, we can sit and just be passive and, you know, you've mentioned just watch Netflix. Lent is coming up, right? Or maybe when you're watching this, Lent's already here or it's past. But we have these periods where in our lives where we can give up something, where we can just say, you know what, I won't say unholy leisure. It's not necessarily unholy to watch YouTube, but the things that are kind of taking precedence in my life, I'm going to let those things go a little bit. I'm going to give up something that maybe isn't feeding me as well, so that there's more room for the other good things. I actually think, you know, you said you've been doing a lot more reading. Sometimes one thing can lead to another without there being a clear, direct connection. I think you reading has taught you subconsciously to slow down again. Because had you started knitting before reading, I don't know if you could do the knitting.
1: Well, that's a fair point. And there is a stillness, a physical stillness that this is forcing me to reconcile with.
0: And a making of time for something that may not seem as widely important, right? So yeah. Slowing down in stillness, making the time.
1: It's quiet. This is a quiet activity.
0: Allowing the quiet to sink in.
1: Yeah.
0: I think all these do go into artistic endeavors, which I've often said how selfish it seems to me for me to go off and write. How selfish it is for me to go off and paint. And that's a completely erroneous way of looking at things. Mm-hmm. That'd be like me saying, how selfish of you to go off and read? How selfish of you to go... Because if we do believe everything that we've just talked about of when we create, we're creating with the creator. Well, bring it back to holy leisure. Holy leisure could be doing jigsaw puzzles. Holy leisure could, yeah, I mean, go back to your definition. What was your definition that you got at the school?
1: Activities that you do that can lead you to God. And actually playing family board games was in there because you're fostering that community, that connection with one another. You're talking to one another.

0: you're all focused on one thing. So it kind of frees up the mind to have a conversation that is sometimes awkward and difficult to do in the absence of a centralized activity, which is the same thing of a family meal even. That's another holy leisure kind of an activity. So one of the beautiful benefits of knitting is the portability of it. I realized, oh, I could take this to school with me. I figured out how to stand and knit to try to get away from always having to be parked in a chair. But there are times when that's really the preferred way. You want to sit and just sort of let your craft sort of spill over you as you knit it together. But I can stand right now at this, where I am in this project, and students can see me knitting, other teachers, and it's the conversations that are coming up from this that are actually kind of cool, but also revealing to me what happens in a woman's life when a woman say, oh, I used to knit, I was into doing this and that, and then I got busy and I put my needles away and I just don't have the time. And, you know, this is what I'm hearing now, that a woman kind of came to it, loved it, was a kind of got into the addictiveness of it, and then she got knocked off. And then it went to the wayside. So I know
1: which might happen to you.
0: Yes. And I know that that does in fact happen with this. And so I've talked to a lot of women who's like, yeah, I know how to knit, but I'm not knitting right now. I'm like, oh, well, that could happen to me, to your point. Like something could bump me off, but it will be there and I could always relearn it. But it's great that it is really helping me to be spiritual, quite honestly. Mm-hmm. My mind is free to think about a great many things, about the relationships in my life, what I could do better. How can I try to carry Christ to every person that I come into contact with? What am I doing there? And the other kind of natural, beautiful reflection that knitting can sort of reveal is when you are knitting in a season, the project that you're creating is kind of like recording what's happening in your life at that moment. So I'm knitting a scarf, a beginner scarf project, at a very particular point in my life. And it is sort of a witness to the things that's happening to me. And there are imperfections in this scarf because it's my first one. And I don't want to undo it and redo it so I can have a perfect first scarf. I want the imperfections because that's actually true for me right now. That's part of my story, is seeing this crooked journey become straight. And I love that this scarf will be like a badge of honor by the time it is done. And it's an unrepeatable event. There's only one first scarf. There will be others, but there's only one first. And to pay attention to the firsts in your life is because you don't always know when the last one will be.
1: Yeah. So show us your scarf.
0: Okay.
1: What you got going?
0: Well, this was fabulous first project. It's called a kind of a section scarf, where every 6 inches I have to learn a new knitting pattern so that I will get a different design from the yarn and it will have a very different look to it. And so it is challenging in all the best of ways. So I'm now about 2.5 feet in. This will be about 5 to 6 feet long when I'm done. And it is great exercise for my brain. I'm having to focus in ways that I didn't think I was going to have to focus. I have to be aware of what I'm doing all the time. And notice, like with twine, like here we are with Rosary Army, we're teaching people how to make all twine knotted rosaries. And many times we have instructed and encouraged our rosary makers, learn your twine. Like, know what happens when you tug on the right. What is the consequence of that action? What happens if you pull in the opposite direction? You're going to get a result. The twine is going to do certain things. I have to take those same concepts and apply it now to this type of twine in the form of yarn. And so it just sort of fits. It fits with what we do, where we make them, pray them, and give them away. And maybe this is why this feels so fitting to me. It's something I can make. I can pray over it, about it, and through it. And then ultimately give it away. It's and bring love to someone else. And so I'm really proud of what I've done so far. I'm holding it up.
1: It looks good
0: for this camera.
1: I'm very proud of you for doing it. I said to you when you started going, and even before you went over to get your lesson with Sarah and Catherine, that I I mean, I actually thought, it's like, you know what? I know it's weird for a guy who looks like me, but I think I would be interested. And I just kind of, I kept thinking, but I absolutely don't want to do it. Because I mean, I'm, you know, I always love trying some new creative thing,
0: yeah,
1: right?
0: Yeah.
1: But I'm like, I could kind of sense that this might click with you. And it means a lot to me to see you slow down and to see you be more reflective and to see you take more time to read and to allow those things to seep into your brain, because you are such a busy person. And I kind of just sensed that this would be a thing, and I didn't want to ever, for it to ever form into a competition or something that would take away from the enjoyment. No, I know you would poo-poo it and my statement, but
0: I appreciate.
1: But what you're saying. I want you to have your thing. It's very important. I've watched for years, waiting for you to find your thing, and even if this is a thing for just a year. I hope it lasts longer than that. I would love to see what you can do in the long run. But
0: I have so many goals.
1: I think the idea of that holy leisure, that long-term seeking of things that I can see that it is, it's resonating in a deep way. And while I think a lot of people would hesitate to call themselves artists, I think we are all created by the Creator, and the Creator has given each of us a certain level of creating ability. It may be large or small. And to discount that idea that God would infuse within you a touch of his creativity is to discount God's ability to change anything in us. And so I think that if you're listening or watching and your first thought is like, I'm not creative, then ask the Creator to show you where you could be creative, because you might just be right around the corner from a new form of holy leisure, of some enjoyable activity that's going to lead you closer to God. So I think it was worth talking about.
0: Yeah.
1: Thank you for joining us, for hanging out with us. If you'd like a free rosary that someone has made creatively just for you, an all try not at rosary, go to rosaryarmy.com. 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As always, make them.
0: Pray them.
1: And give them away. God bless, folks.

I remember a priest one time said, if you want to be happy, be holy. If you want to be really happy, be really holy. If you want to be really, really, really, really happy, be a saint. Do you want your children to be happy? Well, of course you do. So you yourself must be very, very holy and teach them how to be holy. But it starts when they are young, and the example that you set, plant roots, plant deep, deep roots. If they're just expressing their doubts about the faith, ask them to look into it. Pull out the Catechism of the Catholic Church. That's absolutely huge. But another thing is to pray. Parents, you have to pray. And I know some people get a little annoyed. Oh, Father, can't I do any more than that? Well, what's more than prayer? Prayer is much more powerful than we often realize. So you have to pray, and pray how to talk to your children. Sometimes we could say something, it'll close a heart. Other times we can say the same thing, and it'll plant a seed. Another thing is know how and when to let go. So now if your children are still living at home, I would say, you gotta come to Mass. You're living under my roof, my rules, you gotta come to Mass. When your children are under 18, they're your children. You know that they do need to do what you say. If your children leave the faith, know that that's not a reflection on you. So learn how to let go and let God. We can't save ourselves. Only God can save us. Jesus Christ is the only Savior. So we need to let go and let Him save us.

0: Coming up on The Gist.
1: Right, and sometimes it's really difficult, but that's what I think you're right. talking about. We're really called to be generous yeah. with all the people that we love, especially our spouses, especially our husbands.
0: So you do important work. It's, do you call it a ministry, an apostolate? What do you call it, the work that you do with body literacy?
2: I call it my passion project.
0: Your passion project, I like yes. that. Watch The Gist on Catholic TV.

If the church has been, and hopefully will continue to be, the sanctuary of beauty throughout the last 2,000 years, who is in charge of preserving it? Who can we trust to communicate truth, beauty, and goodness in a way that honors God before it honors themselves? Who can we trust to discern the trends from the eternal, the wolves from the sheep, and the mere entertainment from ethereal beauty? As an artist, I'd like to think that we can trust ourselves, but to be honest, that's a lot of responsibility. I'm attracted to the idea of checks and balances, of individuals who serve beauty through their practice, but also of individuals who serve through discernment. We need voices that are willing to say, this is good. This is worth protecting. This should remain unchanged. But we also need those voices to help us discern which songs and films and books and paintings aren't pointing towards God at all, even if they claim to be. Using discernment in choosing the art that we expose our eyes, hearts, and minds to is a deeply important but also deeply difficult task. Luckily, God gave us the tools we need for that discernment in His Word. When I'm trying to figure out whether or not a piece of art is of God or not, I always refer back to Philippians chapter 4, verse 8. Finally, brothers and sisters, whatever is true, whatever is noble, whatever is right, whatever is pure, whatever is lovely, whatever is admirable, if anything is excellent and praiseworthy, think about such things. To help me figure out exactly how this famous verse applies to perhaps the most important tabernacle of beauty, our churches, I've invited Megan Angel,

0: Megan Angel, welcome.
1: Hi, thank you, and thank you so much for having me on today.
0: Of course, great to see you today, just like I see you every day, because you just recently moved into, like many of our other guests, St. Joseph's Home for Artisans,
1: yes.
0: Right?
1: Yes.
0: But it hasn't been that long. How long have you been with us?
1: No, I've actually only been at the Home for Artisans for a week.
0: Yeah, and I got your application, your request, while I was away on vacation. So we never got to meet. We didn't do the real interview. It was sight unseen, but we had a phone call, and I had your name handed to me by a bunch of friends, and everyone said, you have to meet this girl. And just listening to you speak about both faith and beauty with such passion on the phone, I was sold. I was like, I'll see you when I get home. We'll get home on the exact same day, which is what happened. But you're a little bit different than the rest of my guests because you're not an artist in the traditional or obvious sense. Can you tell me a little bit about your connection with art and beauty?
1: Sure, sure. So I'm certainly not an artist in any sense. But about 5 years ago, I got started with a young adult Catholic organization called Pietro Vive, which works on evangelization through the beauty of art and architecture. So if you think about the wonderful artistic architectural tradition of the Catholic Church, the number of visitors that stream into our churches every day. When we say no one comes to church, that's not really true in a sense. And so I got involved in this group, which does spiritual and theological formation for young adults who meet for prayer and study, and then who give guided tours of churches to the public, free guided tours, as a way of evangelization, explaining the theology and the spirituality behind what people see in front of them.
2: Yes, I feel honestly very lucky to have the opportunity to live nearby, to stop in for prayer, to have this real artistic gem, which is really restored really nicely. So what we're looking at here is the apse of the church. And there's this beautiful image of the Assumption of Mary being carried up into heaven. And a couple things that I find really significant here. First of all, the rounded shape is very traditional, and that contrasts with maybe the more rectangular shape of the nave. So it's like us here on earth looking towards the door of the heavens. And of course, this is right above the altar where the consecration takes place. So we see Mary here literally being taken up into the heavens. It's very clear about what's happening during the liturgy. And what I find also particularly beautiful here is that it is a representation of Mary, which is very traditional. You see many early Christian churches, medieval churches with Mary here, because she represents that door, because she shows us, she points us toward her son.
0: In your experience, is the secular public receptive to those things that you might tell them?
1: Yes, of course, every case is different. Every visitor who comes into the church is coming with their own questions, right? Maybe they have 5 minutes, maybe they want to spend an hour there. But in general, that setting of you're in a different city, you're looking to learn more about the place, to travel, this is a kind of a uniquely receptive moment for most people. They want to know more about what they see around them, and they often have a lot of questions, some which can be difficult to answer. It often leads to a very nice dialogue, right? They have some sort of spiritual background or not, and inside their like obvious question, like, who is this here, right? The direction that they're going toward reveals something about their story, their kind of deeper questions, and it becomes a really good point for dialogue.
0: Okay, this next question's a little bit big, a little overarching, but what is it about a Catholic church that is so uniquely beautiful?
1: So, other than the like obvious aesthetic impact, right? You walk into a Catholic church, you walk into Notre Dame, and you say, wow, right? Everyone has that sort of reaction. But what makes a church really beautiful is its capacity to reveal the underlying truth of our faith. So we talk about art as doing theology. what the art that you see on the walls and the architecture as well really reveals a lot about the liturgy, about what we believe. And art has kind of this unique capacity to hold multiple elements together. So in the classical sense, we talk about art as a Bible, as an illustrated Bible for people who couldn't read in the Middle Ages. But really, it's much more than that. Because it can show things from a variety of perspectives, hold symbolism together, have that sort of aesthetic impact on you in a different way than the written word can. So I think this is what people see when they walk into a Catholic church, not just, oh wow, this is beautiful, but something with a much deeper meaning that affects them.
0: I love that. I think there's this common misconception that churches can be an elitist space, when in actuality, especially a Catholic church, can make it so accessible to just about anyone, whether it's the open door policy or the fact, exactly like you said, it's accessible for anyone. You can understand if you really sit with the visual art for a little while. So that is just really beautiful. Do you have a church in mind that you think translates the liturgy through art especially well?
1: Sure, sure. So the example that I want to talk about is one in Ravenna. It's called Santa Apollinare Nuovo. And it's an example from kind of the what we call the Byzantine period. So a couple really notable elements here. But what you see most prominently is this row of saints, female saints on one side, male saints on the other side. And they're offering these crowns in a procession toward the altar. And these were early Christian martyrs. So this is one of the earliest surviving churches in the area, and underneath like the beautiful mosaic work, you see a really rich symbolism. So remembering that these are in most cases martyrs, so people who gave their life for the faith, and they're surrounded by this beautiful gold background, and then all these flowers, all this like kind of garden elements representing the Garden of Paradise. So what's important here about the liturgy? Yes, this

0: This, of course, recalls the Garden of Eden. Yes, this recalls sort of that inner garden that you try to reach in your prayer. But more importantly, it's a reminder of the heavenly garden at the end of time. So when we talk about the liturgy, when we talk about the Mass, the Eucharist, that in communion with the angels and saints, right? We say that during the Mass. Connected with liturgy that goes beyond space and time, kind of as a small taste of that heavenly liturgy, that heavenly banquet at the end of time. And you see them in a procession. They are walking toward the altar, just as you are walking toward the altar. So the style of church, the basilica style, is really particular in that it has that processional element. It goes back to early Roman basilicas, which really were functional spaces, right? You go to a basilica to do your shopping. You go to a basilica if you have a court case. And early Christians specifically chose this model because they wanted to convey something that was radically different about their faith. What they wanted to do, they didn't want churches that were like Greco-Roman temples. When they were finally allowed to build churches, and to build churches openly after the Edict of Milan in 313 AD, they said, great, well, now we have to choose what we want our churches to look like. And they wanted to show that their faith was about something that concerns your everyday life, the decisions you make in ordinary life. And so they choose this Roman basilica style model, this place where you go for your everyday activities. And then, as I mentioned before about the processional element, they make a couple of important changes. Roman basilicas were functional. They had doors on all sides because, of course, this is effectively like a shopping mall in some cases. But what they do is they close off all the doors except one. And then everything as you enter in is directed toward the apse. So it's the story, your journey, walking toward God, walking toward the tabernacle, the holiest part of the church, just as God is walking toward you. And that's something really beautiful. I think in particular, with this church that I'm talking about, Santa Polina di Nuovo, the procession at one end is actually the three kings. And so joined with this line of martyrs, you have the three kings who are offering their gifts toward Christ. So it's all kind of joined in a line together, orienting your whole being toward Christ. And what's really beautiful here is this close tie-in with the liturgy, right? When you're during the Mass, you're accompanied by the angels and by the saints. Yes, we commonly say we represent them there because they're models, right? They're models for us. We can look at them. But kind of deeper there, the saints are put there to show their presence. We believe in the communion of saints, and that's in a very real sense. As you're walking toward the altar for communion, as you're walking toward the altar for a special procession, you are accompanied by them, and your movements are mirrored by theirs. You're mirroring their movements. And so in this image here, Mary, then on the ground, you see the apostles looking up toward her. But what you also see on the sides is some Franciscans, clearly from many, many centuries later. And they're looking at the image as well. So that puts us in the scene, right? It reminds us that just as the Franciscans in the image are united with the apostles, we are also there in communion with them. What I also like about this image is that it's very clear that Mary is not rising into heaven by her own power, right? She's not Jesus, this is not the ascension, but she's being carried up by angels, by the power of God.
1: My last question is, why do you feel so called to this really important work?
0: It's a big question. I think, number one, because it involves young people like myself, right? And for me, it's important that we see this heritage of the church as ours, right? We are the church. We all make up the church. And that includes the beauty that has been created over centuries. You walk into one of these spaces and you're just awed by not only the visual beauty, but also by the tradition. The saints who came before us, just the ordinary people who prayed in this space before us, in this space which is now ours. And so because it connects young people with the beauty of the church, and then turns that in an outward-facing direction, right? Not only for prayer and study, but in the direction of evangelization, to speak with others, to have those conversations in a way here that's very natural, where people are perhaps uniquely receptive to these sorts of topics. So this is where my passion comes from.
1: Thank you so much, and I'm so grateful that we have someone like you with your very articulate nature and your eye for beauty in our church and in our community at St. Joe's. To that point, I know you are familiar with JP2's Letter to the Artists, which is obviously a passion of mine. And something I wanted to do for each of our guests was write a letter to the artist, because I feel like I'm in a unique position and blessing here where I can address someone personally. So I wrote you a little letter, if that's okay. I'm gonna read it to you. Dear Megan. Thank you for serving our church and community in the way you do. You always remind me that you're not an artist. I still want to challenge you on that, but for today, I'll concede and just say that as much as the church needs hands that sculpt and mouths that sing, she needs eyes that see. I've only known you a short while, but from what I can tell, your eyes are one of the most beautiful things about you. The level of quietude and peace that you maintain protects you from the desensitization that builds scales over the eyes of almost everyone else, often including myself. When you build a lifestyle around maintaining peace and thus maintaining sensitivity, you make a gift of yourself to beauty. And that's exactly what you do. Earlier, I suggested that we apply Philippians chapter 4, verse 8 to our art and churches, but today, friend, I'd like to apply it to you as a woman too. You are true. You are noble, right, pure, lovely, admirable, excellent, and praiseworthy. Thank you for devoting your gifts to the promotion and protection of all that is just as beautiful as you. Claire. Yeah.

0: Hi, everyone. I'm Kevin Elson. Here's a look at what's going on this week in the news. We begin with news from around the world. Authorities are investigating a string of early morning vandalism and arson attacks at the Catholic pilgrimage site of Medjugorje in Bosnia-Herzegovina. Police say several statues of the Virgin Mary were defaced with black spray paint and blasphemous graffiti early on Tuesday, July 28th. Security footage also captured a man setting fire to the altar inside the town's church of St. James.
1: This is Medjugorje, one of the world's most important Catholic pilgrimage destinations, where vandals damaged two of its most important sites this morning. The statue of the Virgin Mary, located on Apparition Hill, where six young people reported seeing the Virgin in 1981, was covered with black paint and defaced with the words, "Devil in a skirt." The attack has deeply shook pilgrims and the Franciscan community that cares for the shrine, who issued the following statement. The shrine remains open to all pilgrims. Prayer services are continuing as scheduled and all areas are being cleaned and restored so they may once again serve as places of prayer and encounter with the Lord through the intercession of the Queen of Peace. The attacks also targeted statues of the Virgin Mary at the Blue Cross prayer site, while a fire was deliberately set that damaged the outdoor altar of the St. James Parish there.
2: We believe the devil is very much present, working in many different ways. He is physically present because there are extraordinary cases, as you already know, but he's also present through many people who cannot bear all that God and the Virgin Mary are giving to humanity today in Medjugorje. This is an example of that deep hatred and the worry that the events in Medjugorje caused the devil and his followers.
1: The attacks occurred a few days before the annual Summer Mladi Fest, the international youth festival that brings together pilgrims from over 80 countries. Just over 1 month ago, the 45th anniversary of the first apparitions was celebrated.
2: Medjugorje is at its busiest right now. More people are there now than at any other time of the year. It's summer, late July, and also early August, when the festival takes place. It's all the publicity, so to speak, and the buzz and attention surrounding this attack are much greater.
1: Since the first Marian apparitions, it is calculated that over 40 million pilgrims have flocked to Medjugorje.
0: More news from around the world. This past weekend, French political and

0: the attackers, leading to their 2025 book, Sisters in Sorrow. They now speak to students together about the dangers of online radicalization and the power of reconciliation. Hamill also hopes to discuss her brother's cause for beatification with Pope Leo XIV during her August visit to Rome. During the memorial mass for Father Hamill, President Emmanuel Macron said France would never forget the priest, urging the nation to defend freedom of conscience and remain united against terrorism. In news from Rome, at the Angelus Prayer in Castel Gandolfo, Pope Leo XIV paid tribute to the newly beatified founder of the Congregation of the Maronite Sisters of the Holy Family, who was beatified in Lebanon the previous day.
1: Last Saturday, Maronite Patriarch Elia Hoayek, founder of the Congregation of the Maronite Sisters of the Holy Family, was beatified. During Sunday's Angelus in Castel Gandolfo, Pope Leo XIV highlighted his leadership and service to the Maronite Church.
2: Uomo di dialogo e di speranza, è stato un luminoso punto di riferimento ecclesiale, sociale e politico, tanto da essere chiamato padre del grande Libano. 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
1: The beatification took place at the patriarchal headquarters in Diman, Lebanon. It was celebrated by the current Maronite patriarch, Cardinal Bechara Boutros Al-Rahi, and attended by dignitaries, including Lebanese President Joseph Aoun. The newly beatified patriarch played a pivotal role in the creation of modern Lebanon. Post-World War I, Hoayek went to the Paris Peace Conference to advocate for the establishment of Greater Lebanon. The following year, Greater Lebanon was established under French rule, but it separated 3 years later. Hoayek established the Shrine of Our Lady of Lebanon in Harissa. He also envisioned a Lebanon that welcomed all religions. And the miracle that was approved for his beatification involved a Druze, a person from the Abrahamic religion founded in the Middle East. Lebanon and the U.S. recently signed an agreement to secure Israel's withdrawal from Lebanese territory. This is part of an effort to disarm the paramilitary group Hezbollah.
0: And finally in the news, according to a recent survey by Spanish research firm GAD3, a vast majority of attendees at Pope Leo XIV's recent apostolic trip to Spain reported a transformative spiritual impact. The study found that 98% rated the June 6th through the 12th visit favorably. Before the pontiff's arrival, 57% of participants knew little about his life and teachings. Afterward, 86% said they felt well acquainted with the Pope. More than 90% of respondents said the experience deepened their personal relationship with God and inspired them to help improve the world. Attendees said the Pope's messages on prayer and living faith with joy resonated most with them. The six-day visit drew an estimated 2.5 million people across Madrid, Barcelona, and the Canary Islands. Organizers noted that while economic gains were clear, the trip's true spiritual benefits remain immeasurable. According to the study, among younger participants, the papal visit was seen as a call to action. 46% of those under 18 stated that their primary personal resolution following the Pope's visit was to dedicate more time to helping others. Well, that is all the information we have for you this time. I'm Kevin Nelson. Don't forget, you can keep up to date on Catholic News throughout the week with Catholic News Break right here on the Catholic TV Network.
3: God loves a cheerful giver. Our job at KCCF is to help people become these cheerful givers. The lowest point in my life was about the week before I met my wife, and we met through mutual friends at a bar, and she asked me, "Are you Catholic?" And I said, "Yes." "Do you go to Mass?" I said, "No." And she said, "Well, why not?" And I said, "I don't know." And she said, "Well, you should go tomorrow." I said, "Okay." And then 6 months later, we were engaged. Since that moment, everything has been dedicated to our faith, to God, to my wife, and to our family.
4: The journey really began in May of 2016. I had just started being a stay-at-home mom, and then I got pregnant with our third child. And while he had a good and secure job at the Archdiocese, I knew in my heart that it was not where he was meant to be.
3: The inspiration for all this is my wife. She brought me back to the church when we first met. She told me to leave my job to go do this, to form this organization,

0: And she had the full faith in the Holy Spirit, knowing that we were going to be okay. For me, it was tough. It was hard to accept that. And I leaned heavily on that through this whole process, because without her, I would have given in a long time ago.
1: It was really important that he saw this hole that was needed for Catholics in that world. It was really amazing to see God's hand at work in all of it, because every step of the way, we were blessed with what we needed to make it work. It was a big sigh of relief when we found out that the Knights of Columbus wanted to be a bigger part, because it was going to mean more stability and more opportunity.
0: I founded Knights of Columbus Charitable Fund in February of 2017. The fact that I get to work for the Knights of Columbus and live my faith on a daily basis, there's nothing better. I feel like I'm the luckiest man in the world to combine my passion for generosity with the four pillars of the Knights of Columbus: charity, unity, fraternity, and patriotism. It's really amazing, and it's a blessing. KCCF is our light, and as KCCF grows, we're growing. Our family's growing, and it's really fulfilling to see that.
1: It's really wonderful to see him being fulfilled in his job, to know that what he's doing really serves a purpose, not just for our lives, but for so many other people. It's a blessing to know that we are able to help, but also knowing that the Donor Advised Fund can bring so many people in to help these other organizations. We know that there will be challenges, but it's exciting to see what the future of KCCF will hold for both our family and for everybody else that the organization gets to touch through Dennis's work.
0: I'm humbled every day seeing the fruit of that now, which is just the impact that we made, and the impact in the church worldwide is just amazing.

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1: Is this relaxing or is this relaxing? And you know, I'm not doing too badly, even though this is my first time rafting this morning. This is really great, but I'm gonna make a decision because I think I'm a little lost. As a matter of fact, I think I'll check right now.
0: Watch We've Got to Talk right here on Catholic TV.
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3: 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I am Scala. I'm inviting you to join us this Friday on This the Day. Dr. John Cutterback joins us to discuss his book, The Intentional Household, Living as if People Matter. We'll see how families can cultivate deeper relationships in an increasingly disconnected world. So tune in this Friday to This the Day.

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1: Hello, everyone. Welcome back to Anchored. Anchored is a TV show that is focused on helping you stay rooted in the faith. We are so excited to have you joining us, whether you're here in person or watching online. This episode is being sponsored by Pressed and Blessed, a Catholic ministry that has its focus on beauty and the saints. We'll be back in just a moment with our guest, and I promise you don't want to miss this.

0: Welcome back, everyone. Today, I'm joined with Mary Fran Hansen, a good friend of mine. You may have also seen her on my ministry, A Message of Hope, but I'm so grateful that she's here in studio to talk with all of you today about fashion and her faith. Mary Fran, thanks for being here.
1: Of course, Monet. I'm so excited to be here. Such a proud friend moment.
0: Thank you. And honestly, a lot of the inspiration of this set, I drew from how beautiful your apartment is.
1: Aww.
0: So this definitely was inspired by you and your creative eye.
1: I love it. Thank you. That's such a nice compliment.
0: No, you're welcome. So can you introduce yourself to those? I know a lot of the audience members know you, but especially for those watching at home.
1: Yeah, for sure. So my name is Mary Fran. My story begins in Western New York, where I was born and raised. Yeah. I grew up there. I'm one of five, so with my four siblings, and it was a wonderful place to grow up. I'm so grateful for it. But when I was 18, I knew it was time to venture out and try something new.
0: Sure.
1: So I moved here to Boston and to continue my education through college. And now I have the privilege of living here and working here full time. And just enjoy taking advantage of all the things the city has to offer, the faith life, the community, the friends, the culture, all of it.
0: Thank God, I'm so glad. And you know, today we are gonna talk about fashion. Clearly, you know exactly how to dress well. Even your outfit today is absolutely beautiful.
1: Thank you.
0: Have you always had a love for fashion?
1: You know, I have. So ever since I was a little girl, my amusement and creativity always revolved around fashion. And it truly became a hobby of mine. But as I've gotten older, I now see it as a total means of self-expression and how when we leverage this gift of personal style that we all have, we are taking a step into the person that God wants us to be. And that helps energizes us and brings us confidence to go out and fulfill the mission that he wants for us. So yeah, my love has totally snowballed into something much deeper than just a fun hobby. But it's just, you know, when you can find God in everything that you love, it becomes more more of a passion.
0: That's great. And you know, with one of our previous episodes, we sat down with Hope Harvard and we talked about makeup and the preparation that goes into really taking time to prepare yourself, the beauty that the Lord has given you, enhancing it. And I think the same thing can be true for fashion. So what is that process like, waking up in the morning? You know, what's the first thought, you know, maybe after saying a prayer of Thanksgiving for another day? How do you, like, what's the workings in your brain with setting up your outfits for each day?
1: Definitely. Well, presenting yourself in the best manner is always like at the upfront of my mind, you know, every day. It actually, it helps boost my energy and my work ethic in work. So for me to take the time to invest in getting, you know, getting nice clothes, taking the time each morning to do my hair and put on a nice outfit, it truly helps the rest of my day flow in order. And again, it helps with energy and my confidence. I see a difference in everything that I do. It's more purposeful.
0: Yes. And even you make me think, so I went to Catholic school all my life, all the way through college. And so it really wasn't until after senior year of high school that I didn't have a uniform. But I remember in high school, and for those of you who go to Catholic school, you know, with when you had dress down days, that's like freaking out moment of like, what do I wear? But I remember I would like walk in with sweatpants, and even our teachers would say, all of your attitudes and like work ethic and how well you behave in class has shifted and changed. You're no longer these well-behaved students who are dressed well. Now our outfits mirrored our actions. So it definitely, there is a correlation with what you wear and how that drives your work and how you act on a, either in school or in the workforce.
1: Yes, 100%.
0: So who has, you know, I think of my mother. She has been in fashion, and now she's a hairstylist. She has been the driver.

0: driving force of my fashion and mm-hmm. my inspiration. Who mm-hmm. is the person, maybe your mom, who has inspired you and your fashion style?
1: Yeah, I mean, I think all of the women in my life have truly touched and helped for me to be the woman that I mm-hmm. am now. So I look back at my grandma, both on both sides, my Nana and my Kiki, and their timeless style. Mm-hmm. I mean, obviously a whole different generation, but how that timeless classic style transcends. And mm-hmm. I'm wearing pieces that my grandmother wore when she was my age, mm-hmm. Just because how the way she shopped and that she knew just getting more tailored classic looks, going for that versus the trends, mm-hmm. you'll have these pieces in your wardrobe for years. Exactly. So yeah, I look to all the women in my life, my grandmother and my mother for sure.
0: Wonderful. Now, tying in the faith portion.
1: Yes.
0: You know, I've had my fair share of when I wasn't living out the faith to my best of my ability, maybe in my college years, that also translated to how I dressed on a day-to-day basis. Mm-hmm. With you growing in relationship with God and in your faith, how has your clothing and your fashion sense changed with that?
1: Yeah, I mean, it's been really beautiful to see how God has just evolved all areas of my life as my relationship with him has deepened. And I first went from thinking that this word modesty was so old-fashioned, restrictive, just a dowdy concept, mm-hmm. to then understanding it as a beautiful virtue that we're called to live out. And so as I grew closer to our Lord, I saw that modesty isn't just about appearance. It's mm-hmm. the way you live your life.
0: Right.
1: And you know, it's your behavior, the way you speak, your manner, your spending habits. Mm-hmm. And then of course, the way that you present yourself. It all needs to represent Him. And so inviting God into my life, allowing Him to come and take control, He so naturally helped me grow in that desire to live out modesty. It was all from him in such a natural way.
0: Beautiful. And what about Mary Fran for maybe those here in person or watching online? We always have new fashion trends. You know,
1: yeah.
0: Even the fact that you're wearing some of your grandmother's pieces means mm-hmm. that fashion always comes back around with how it once was some years ago to present day. But for the standards that sometimes society puts up of, oh, if you don't have your Doc Martin shoes or if you don't have your L.O. Bean backpack, you know, you're somehow out of sync with everyone else.
1: Yeah.
0: What do you have to say to almost going against being slaves to fashion and saying, no, you can actually show your own identity through what you wear, or it's okay to not dress like all the girls or guys in your circle. So how has that affected you, your fashion journey?
1: Definitely. Well, whenever I look in the mirror, you know, at the start of every day, I always ask myself, is this outfit a true reflection of the person that I am? So mm-hmm. I start there.
0: Yeah.
1: Second, I mean, it's a lot easier said than done, but I try not to think about what others are wearing and if what others are wearing makes me feel like an outsider, because I know that I need to uphold this God-given dignity mm-hmm. that He has given us, and I want to show people that I take my role as a follower of Christ seriously, mm-hmm. and that I take what He did for us seriously. Being His daughter, being the daughter of a king is such an honor, and that's mm-hmm. and we need to present ourselves in that way.
0: Yes.
1: And so to uphold that, that's what I always remind myself. If there's a trend that isn't dignifying, mm-hmm. I remember, you know, I don't want to resort to wanting to fit in, but instead, who am I living for and what is my message that I'm trying to bring?
0: Amazing. And I do know that you brought some really beautiful pieces for us to walk through. So
1: yes.
0: At this point, we're gonna get ready to move to our second segment where Mary Fran is actually going to show us some clothes that we can pair well for both men and women. So stay with us. We're gonna be right back after this commercial break.

Hi, everyone. I'm Jay Fadden, and I'm in one of my most favorite spots here at Catholic TV, which is the chapel. And it's because of you that we can bring the Mass, the Rosary, and so many other programs into people's homes.

0: You might have already gotten our Summer Appeal letter. If you can help out by making a donation, we'd really appreciate it. You're a powerful prayer community and you make a difference. 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But if you can, please do. 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Or there's an address on all the time after the Mass, after the Rosary. 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Everything you do makes a difference in today's world, and we know we need that. So thanks for everything you've done, what you will do, and what you'll do in the future. We appreciate it, and together we can make a change in this world.
1: Coming up on The Gist, right? And sometimes it's really difficult, but that's what I think you're right. talking about. We're really called to be generous yeah. with all the people that we love, especially our spouses, especially our husbands.
2: So you do important work. Do you call it a ministry, an apostolate? What do you call it, the work that you do with body literacy?
3: I call it my passion project.
2: Your passion project. I like yes. that. Watch The Gist on Catholic TV.
1: Welcome back, everyone. Thanks for sticking with us. We are in our second segment for this episode. We are going to be walking through with Mary Fran some outfits for us to take home, both for the men, for the women. And Mary Fran, take it away.
4: Of course. So today I wanted to share with you some tips and tricks on how to find your personal style, because everyone has it. So we're going to learn how to maximize your wardrobe and build your capsule closet. Now, in the event that you do have to, you know, go out and shop and buy some new things, I want to first start off with the five outfit rule.
1: Ooh.
4: So remember this every time that you go shopping. The five outfit rule means if you hold a piece and you're kind of debating whether or not to get it, you know, do I love it? Do I hate it? Will I ever wear this? How to help you reduce having excess clothing in your closet, which makes it ultimately harder to put together outfits. Think before you buy it that, will this piece pair well with at least five outfits that I already own?
1: Smart.
4: Right? Mm-hmm. So that will help you start to limit and know exactly what you own, what you can go to in the morning when you don't know what to wear, and you just start to build that capsule closet through pieces like that.
1: Wonderful.
4: So when people ask, like, I don't know what my style is, I don't even know where to begin, what you want to think about is, what do you reach for in your closet that makes you feel really special, that makes you feel confident and the most yourself? That is your style. And from there, you can evolve it, add in, you know, different things to enhance and elevate your look. So with that, my three tips I wanted to share for you. Now, this is definitely lady focused, but don't worry, men, we'll give you some love as well. But my first tip is, start with basics. But basics do not have to be boring.
1: Exactly.
4: What the key is to look for in your basics is details. When you have a lot of different, you know, details, again, it enhances the look. It can really pull it together. It makes it less boring. And sure. again, it can make it more chic and elevated.
1: Yes.
4: So, for example, we have this blue blazer. Ooh. Here. And you know what? This was actually my grandmother's. I know
1: no
4: earlier
1: way.
4: In the segment we spoke about that timeless
1: yes.
4: style. This is one of them. So I would wear this with a basic outfit underneath, with probably all black. Mm-hmm. But all this jacket completes the whole look because of this bold detailing along the mm-hmm. side. And yeah, it still goes with anything, mm-hmm. any simplistic outfit.
1: Right. Even the trimming of the red along here just adds an extra pop too.
4: Exactly.
1: And you don't even have to wear a necklace with that either
4: right,
1: then.
4: Right, so that makes it even more simple.
1: That's beautiful.
4: Another piece that everyone should own is a pair of black slacks.
1: Ooh.
4: So these that I have are high-waisted, which I
1: Very
4: find
1: nice.
4: Are more flattering. Mm-hmm. But here again, a basic piece, what helps make this different are the buttons there. That and what I would pair this with is a white button down. I would do a French tuck there, and instantly a more chic look than just wearing this with a normal t-shirt.
1: That's true. And even everyone always says brown and black.

0: don't match. I would love, real quick.
1: Yeah.
0: Can you pair brown and black?
1: 100%.
0: All right, there you have it, folks. You can pair them.
1: Do whatever you want. It's your style, you know? Whatever makes you feel like you. So next up, another key thing to remember is accessories are your friends. Mm-hmm. Every accessory just immediately dresses up an outfit. So I am one who really likes monochromatic looks. So okay. I like wearing one color. Mm-hmm. But what I do to help, you know, bring that outfit to life is by adding some of my favorite jewelry pieces.
0: Beautiful.
1: So if I was wearing an all black outfit, I would then probably pair it with this chunky gold necklace to help give it dimension. I would also layer some of these gold necklaces with that. Now, in proportion, since that's already heavy with the jewelry, you know, on your top half,
0: sure.
1: I probably wouldn't do a statement earring. I would do something more simplistic, but I do think statement earrings are so key
0: yes.
1: in every woman's wardrobe mm-hmm. because it really, they're so fun and it adds a lot of personality to your looks.
0: It does.
1: And then also don't forget about hair accessories. These are definitely making a comeback. You'll see them a lot more.
0: Even in antique shops and thrift stores too, you can
1: yes.
0: find them.
1: Yeah, that's a good mm-hmm. shopping tip. So yeah, doing pretty barrettes, headbands, different things like that, again, help just bring an outfit to life.
0: Yes.
1: And then I also love my belts. That's where...
0: Sorry. I'll help you carry it.
1: Yeah, yeah, yeah.
0: Here.
1: That is where, again, another great area to bring color into a more basic outfit.
0: And texture as well. So I don't know if you can pick up on the texture here, but a lot of these are beautiful. And even if you had a gold top on, a gold jewelry like you have here, it
1: yeah.
0: all pairs very nicely.
1: Exactly. And belts also help cinch at the waist mm-hmm. if you're wearing a loose-fitting dress. So this will help give you more of a figure, which is always very nice.
0: Yes, it is. Great.
1: All right. And then last but not least, I wanted to talk about proportion. So I'm a big fan of contemporary outfits. So it's more of that boho,
0: yes.
1: loose look. But sometimes the way to go about doing a contemporary outfit is that you have to make sure if you're going to wear something looser on the bottom, so for example, these wide-legged pants,
0: yes.
1: you want to wear a more form-fitting top mm-hmm. versus doing baggy. So just always remember that rule. You should never pair baggy with baggy.
0: Some do it, some pull it off,
1: mm-hmm.
0: but rule of thumb.
1: Right, right.
0: Something tighter with looser bottom.
1: Exactly, exactly. Yeah. And now for the men. Didn't want to forget about you guys. And this is courtesy of one of our audience members, Charlie Bowles. a great tip to remember while you're thinking about how to maximize your wardrobe, remember that it's okay to mix and match your different mm-hmm. styles. So going, you know, having a dressy look with a more dressed down works really well. Every guy has a nice jacket, blazer, sports mm-hmm. coat in their closet. This can be paired with a more casual look on the bottom. I think it's nice to have a jacket that isn't just your standard black or blue, mm-hmm. but getting maybe a pattern jacket, like a plaid, or maybe a yeah. burgundy. This one in the nice camel color. Again, it adds a different look
0: nice.
1: To it and a dimension. So very easily, you can just wear this with a white button down and then a pair of jeans. And throw on a pair of loafers with that, and you get a very casual prep outfit there that you can wear
0: great.
1: To many different things.
0: Right, and that's the thing, you know, we've talked about this before. So many of these outfits can be your date night outfits. They could be your casual Friday outfits. They could be versatile where it's not feeling like you have to buy a wardrobe for every single event or
1: right.
0: thing in your life. You can utilize this and then also have almost a minimalistic mindset where you're not overspending. And like you're saying, it's all about
1: maximize your
0: yes,
1: wardrobe. Everything
0: exactly.
1: that you own,
0: mm-hmm.
1: you can wear and make and evolve that into what your personal style is.
0: Right. That's so true.
1: Yeah.
0: So Mary Fran, do you have yes. any words of encouragement for people who are, again, still struggling a little bit with trying to find their style, trying to find how to dress for the Lord,
1: because mm-hmm.
0: We dress for him first and
1: right.
0: then for ourselves and then for others.
1: Right.
0: So any last minute thoughts or words of encouragement?
1: Well, first I would just say, always remember to have fun with it. Mm-hmm. The clothes that you are wearing should make you joyful. And wear pieces that, again, bring that confidence, help you remember your person, your purpose, and give you that energy to go out and accomplish your very unique will, and do it in great style.
0: Yes, exactly. It doesn't get better than that. And again, I'm so grateful that you came on. I always am admired by your outfits and inspired by them. And I'm sure everyone here in the audience and watching is as well. So thank you, Mary Fran, for being here. And thank you all so much again for joining us here today on Anchored. We hope you can join us again on our next episode. God bless you all. And for our live studio audience, hang around, for we have a giveaway from Pressed and Blessed for you today and a meet and greet with our very own guest, Mary Fran. Don't forget to remain anchored in hope, and we'll see you next time.

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Each person is a sacred gift that reflects your face from the first instant of existence to the final breath of their journey on earth.

Today, we ask for the grace to recognize and protect the unique and unrepeatable value of every human being. May we learn to welcome life unconditionally, to tenderly care for fragility, to accompany each stage with respect, and to bravely defend those who have no voice. Forgive us, Lord, when we fall into indifference or the culture of discard, when we fail to see in others a being worthy of love. Give us a new heart, always ready to choose life, and generous hands that protect it through concrete actions. Make your church a living witness of the gospel of life, an open home where every life is celebrated, where no one feels unwanted, and where dignity is always honored and protected.

Lord Jesus, may we love life as you love it, with tenderness, fidelity, and self-giving. May we proclaim in words and actions that every human life is worth the total gift of ourselves. Amen.

My name is Father Ted. I'm a Redemptorist missionary, pastor at St. Jared in Baton Rouge. Today, we will reflect on the doxology, the great amen. Maybe some of us don't know what I'm talking about right now, but this is another high climax of the Mass. Through him, with him, in him,

Today, I wish and I pray and I hope that each one of you create your own version of amen or amen. Every prayer that we make or we say, at the end of prayer, we always say amen, means I believe. I believe what I pray. I believe that God will bless me. I believe that God is always good to me. I believe that God is good. We reflecting to this point of the Mass is God is continuously gracious, merciful, loving person. And so when you hear through Christ, to God, to Christ, with Christ, and in Christ, in the unity of the Holy Spirit, all glory and honors is yours. We need to make our own version of amen. And I hope that when you hear that part, sing it. Say it out loud from your heart, from your mind, from your soul, because we receive so much in life, the grace of God, the salvation of God. And so when you hear something that good, say amen. When I preach the Black community, that word amen constantly repeated during the homily. Because when they echo what you just said was good, they say amen. And so today, let us say amen frequently in our activities, because God is good. Maybe you don't want to say it out loud, but you want to say, God, I believe that you are here with me. When you hear the AC kick on, you say, God, thank you for the AC. When you say a prayer before a meal, at the end of that, you say amen, because you thank God for the meal, for the food. So hopefully at the end of the day, you'll be able to say not just one amen, but so three amens, so that God continue not just bless you, bless your family, everything you've done, and everything you will do. May God bless you. Amen.

0: gift of the Holy Spirit.
1: Hail Mary, full of grace, the Lord is with thee. Blessed art thou among women, and blessed is the fruit of thy womb, Jesus.
0: Holy Mary, Mother of God, pray for us sinners, now and at the hour of our death. Amen.
1: Behold, the handmaid of the Lord.
0: Be it done unto me according to thy word.
1: Hail Mary, full of grace, the Lord is with thee. Blessed art thou among women, and blessed is the fruit of thy womb, Jesus.
0: Holy Mary, Mother of God, pray for us sinners, now and at the hour of our death. Amen.
1: And the Word was made flesh
0: and dwelt among us.
1: Hail Mary, full of grace, the Lord is with thee. Blessed art thou among women, and blessed is the fruit of thy womb, Jesus.
0: Holy Mary, Mother of God, pray for us sinners, now and at the hour of our death. Amen.
1: Pray for us, O Holy Mother of God,
0: that we may be made worthy of the promises of Christ.
1: Let us pray. Pour forth, we beseech thee, O Lord, thy grace into our hearts, that we, to whom the incarnation of Christ, thy Son, was made known by the message of an angel, may by his passion and cross be brought to the glory of his resurrection, through Christ our Lord.
0: Amen.

0: Welcome to The Gist. I'm Rachel Balducci. I'm here with my good friends, Carolee McGrath and Danielle Bean. How are you ladies doing?
1: Hello.
2: Doing well.
1: Doing good.
0: Good. So this is a show about body literacy, and we're going to get a little bit more into that. I know it's a really interesting concept. Our guest is somebody who kind of has not come up with the idea, but kind of phrasing it that way, and Danielle's going to, we'll share that interview a little bit later on. NFP is another kind of talk, natural family planning, that I know, you know, we as Catholics are encouraged to practice. It's a beautiful gift in the life of marriage. I was just going to share a quick story really quick, and then we can see where the conversation goes. So a few months ago, I got invited to be on a podcast talking about this. I have not gone back to listen or watch or anything, but it was kind of funny because I felt like I'm no longer in that season of this being a thing within our marriage, and how all of a sudden I was able to speak so positively about what a gift it is because that's not what we're
1: at anymore. Struggling with it.
0: Yeah. And so it is a complicated thing. I think, you know, like when Paul and I got married, we knew this was a thing we would practice, but a little bit begrudgingly, we know this will be, it's kind of like, take your medicine, this is going to be good for you, you know, and that to be on this side of it and have, I'm just, I guess that was just kind of what I want to say is like, as somebody who kind of was there and doing it for many years, to be on this side of it and to look back and be like, that was a really wonderful gift in the life of our marriage, and I'm so grateful for it.
1: Yeah, and so. I think our guest is going to be speaking about it from the vantage point of looking at what women have a right to know about our bodies. Like, in, there's so much that we think we maybe take for granted or that our culture will tell us, and but then really being in tune with your body, the way that it's built to function, the way that God created you. I think it's an important thing, as especially as we're raising girls, to be teaching them about that, and then as they grow older and they might get married, then there's applications for that, like you were mentioning with natural family planning. But ultimately, just being in tune with yourself physically, I think, is a really important thing. Like, theology of the body teaches us that we're not just these spiritual beings. We are physical as well, and it matters. Our bodies matter. Our physical selves are equally an expression of who we are as human beings as our spiritual selves. So really, your body does matter. So it goes beyond just taking care of your body, but really understanding how God built you, what he made you for.
0: Yeah.
2: And theology of the body, those were the writings of St. John Paul II, right?
1: Correct.
2: Back weekly, I think he spoke on that. I think a big problem today, and maybe not just today, but for the past, I don't know, few decades, is that we don't have that understanding. So it's very counter, what you're saying is very countercultural to the average American family, to the average Catholic family. Like, what is she talking about? Body literacy.
1: Right.
2: What do you even mean? And theology of the body, I mean, really, I mean, Pope John Paul II did stress what you mentioned, that we're not just spiritual, we're physical, but also that we're the temples of the Holy Spirit. In a nutshell, he spoke about that a lot. And it's a hard, I shouldn't say it's a hard lesson, but it's something that is not talked about freely as much as we need to, certainly in my experience within the church.
0: Yeah.
2: What would you say?
0: I agree. And I think part of it is people want their sex life left out of conversations, understandably so. You know, like I know when Paul and I speak at Engaged Encounter, we're not the people talking about natural family planning, but my husband always likes to give it a good plug. You know, he's like, you're gonna hear this thing, they're gonna talk about it tomorrow, and you're gonna think it's the craziest thing you've ever heard. And, you know, he's like, I just wanna give a little plug for like how wonderful it is. But I think that there is this, you know, the beauty of the theology of the body and the writings of it is that it's not just, hey, this is my opinion. It's like, there is science and theology wrapped up in this. And so that's a wonderful thing for us to be willing to listen to. But that, you know, the culture is kind of like, science has figured out this way to prevent you getting pregnant all the time. Right. And, you know, nobody should be getting in the way of me getting to do that. And, you know, kind of getting to a point where like, the church has a lot of wisdom in this area.
1: Right, and the part about theology of the body that I find so beautiful is that it's not just about sex, for example.
0: Right.
1: It's really about the fact that we're male.
2: You just said that word on Catholic
1: TV. I know,
2: TV.
1: But you know what? This is the gist. We can talk about anything here. It's okay. But I mean, that's actually part of the thing, having these conversations where you can speak about these things. Because, you know, when we were raising our kids, the last thing I wanted to do was talk to them about sex.
2: Heck,
1: but
2: then, no.
1: Of course, like, but if you don't, the culture will.
2: Right.
1: Like, you know, so who do you want to be teaching your kids the values that you're expecting them to have? So, but theology of the body also teaches us that we're male and female, and that's a beautiful thing, and that we're different because we're male and female. Again, countercultural.
2: You're not allowed to say that, right?
1: But we've talked before about spiritual motherhood and the fact that every woman is called to be a mother. That's such a beautiful gift, and it's a gift that's actually expressed in our physical selves. Like, we can see spiritual truths about ourselves through our physical selves. The fact that every woman's body, whether she has a baby or not, is built to nurture new life. Yeah. And that's a beautiful thing. But then if you extend it to a spiritual aspect, it's we're meant to nurture life in other people with this capacity that we have, like this self-gift, this love, this nurturing love that we are uniquely gifted at, all in different ways, not all in the same way. Yeah. But what a beautiful gift that is to reflect on that, that we have a unique calling because we are female.
0: Yeah, and it isn't a topic that's easy to want to steer clear of. And you're right, like the media and the culture are talking about it wrongly.
2: Well, they all think we're crazy.
1: Totally.
2: They do, right?
0: Yeah, yeah. They're talking about it all the time. And so it's like, if we're not willing to, I also appreciate though how awkward it is. I mean, right. I remember, you know, like getting to that point where you have to start saying stuff to your kids and being, I literally was like, big announcement, this is weird, and you're not going to enjoy this. Not to make it weird for you, but it's weird for me. So here we go. You know, that's just the reality of it. Yeah. So anyway, such an important conversation, an awkward conversation. You guys made it less weird. It wasn't that we did great. All right, we're going to talk to Margaret Shea about body literacy.
3: Only if you say, hey, let's think of a title in a different direction.
1: That's refreshing.
3: That did kind of pan at me. I'm like, wait a minute, because I'm the only one who didn't come up with titles for my segments.
1: Apparently.
3: I came up with
4: titles. I looked at Rachel's like, yep, you are.
1: Yeah, so.
0: Heard Brian's.
1: But what is the consequences,
3: but what's
1: Caroline?
3: What's the difference really between a title and a topic?
1: Like, well, see, title is finding your faith in times of trial. Topic is pro-life.
3: Faith. Oh, yeah. Well, I mean, what more is there to say? Well, we figured it out.
1: And yeah, it wasn't a panic. It's
5: and
1: a challenge.
5: I think that early on, that totally would have freaked us out. And now we just know we have good conversations with each other, so we know how to make it work.
1: Margaret Shea is joining us here today on The Gist. Welcome, Margaret. So glad you're here.
6: Thank you. It is such a pleasure to be here.
1: So you do important work. Do you call it a ministry, an apostolate? What do you call it, the work that you do with body literacy?
6: I call it my passion project.
1: Your passion project. I like that. Can you just introduce us to that topic? What exactly is body literacy?
6: Well, body literacy is really just teaching girls about their natural body, how it works, why it does what it does, and what that means and how empowering that is. And just, you know, it's a really basic, fundamental thing we've kind of lost touch with over the past decades. And so we're really seeing this resurgence and this need to educate young girls and help them see that their body is naturally good and its natural design is healthy.
1: Yeah. Are you a mom yourself?
6: I am, yes.
1: Is that what inspired you, thinking of your own girls when you got started?
6: Actually, so I have a son, a daughter, and a son.
1: Okay.
6: And then my husband and I have lost 4 babies in utero.
1: Oh,
6: at
1: wow.
6: different stages. And like working with girls.

0: Girls and everything has always been something I've been passionate about. I did a gap year between high school and college, and I founded a girls club for middle school girls, and then went on to college, got married, settled down, et cetera. But then when my husband and I, over the past, I guess it's been 8 years now, for the past 8 years, we've lost four babies right in a row. And so what really hit me, I think what activated me to this was just seeing in the medical world, seeing as a woman myself, how I was treated, how my fertility was treated, and how doctors and medical professionals really didn't see my natural body as a healthy thing. Like, they didn't see it as a vital sign. They saw my body as a problem, and of course had to work with a lot of doctors to figure out what's going on and, become more and more in tune with my own body. And so I think that's what really awakened me to this topic and just kind of really drove my passion.
1: Yeah, what a sad and terrible experience, but you're bringing something really good out of it. I love that you're turning it around like that. So describe the work a little bit. Where are you connecting with people about this?
0: So we offer a cycle. So I'm actually in the process of my certification right now. So in the spring, I went to a training up in Minnesota, and the cycle show is actually a program from Germany, but it's been brought over to the United States, and it's being promulgated and taught here by the Guiding Star Project. So the Guiding Star Project was offering a training for anybody, any women who would like to learn this. And so I flew up for that training and have learned the whole model, like how you teach the class is very intense. The training is very intense. Kind of reminded me of a Montessori training I'd done years ago. So they're really particular about how you do it and making sure it's age appropriate. It's for 9 to 12-year-old girls. And we really we focus on the girls. It's a 5-hour program. And we offer a parent presentation a few days or week or so leading up to the presentation for the girls. So the program itself, the cycle show is what we call it. It's a one-time event that a 9 to 12-year-old girl will attend. And so what we found is that's kind of a sweet spot for them to learn about their body changes and why and what's going on and what the purpose for it all is.
1: I mean that, so it's an intense training, but then the course itself, if a girl is going to do it, is just one day.
0: Yes, yeah, just one day. Yep. The one and done. Yeah, you
1: And
0: only
1: it's
0: go one
1: in
0: time.
1: person only. Do you have any virtual
0: Yeah.
1: options?
0: There are no virtual options. Yeah. So very yeah, it's very personal. We have like a layout on the floor with fabric and different ways that we illustrate the uterus and the different interior spaces of the woman, right? And so helping the girls to kind of visualize that. Very interactive. We use stories. We follow a very strict script, right? Because we want to be very careful with what we say and what we don't say. We're presenting really just the natural body in its beautiful original design. So we're not here to get into like miscarriage and variety of complications, significant issues that women can face, obviously, as part of their fertility journey. There's a place for that, but we really want the girls at this really vulnerable stage right now where they're either about to begin their cycle or they're just started or they've been cycling for a little bit. We really want them to just have this felt sense of safety and goodness in their body. And just, this is awesome. This is how this works. And this is what this means. And this is, how, where the messengers of spring waking up, the FSH in our brain that wakes, that activates our eggs to release, to be ready, right? So there's this whole kind of show that happens in our body throughout the month. And we've kind of been primed, especially, I think, in our really developed countries, to just think about that one period of time where it's very obvious that something's changing in our body. And so our point is like, hey, that's just one little part, and it's crucial, and here's what it means, right? But the rest of the month, like, your body is doing this amazing preparation for this potential guest, right? And so of course the guest is the baby, but the point is that your body is this rich resource that it holds nothing back. This is an amazing design, right? So, you know, we use this analogy of like, if you were having a pop star, let's say Taylor Swift, whoever called and said, she's going to come to your house and she's going to, you know, sing for your friends and be at a party. Like, what would you do? And they're like, well, we would call our friends. We would prepare. And it's like, okay, well, how would you prepare? And the girls are like, we would do this, we would do that. And they get all excited and they keep talking about what they would do. And then, you know, we say, okay, well, wait, what if she cancels? Right. But then you get a call a week later and her manager's like, she's going to come. And so this keeps happening. And, you know, eventually the girls are like, well, you know, the sixth reschedule, we're kind of like, eh, whatever it is, we have what we have. We're like, but your body is different. Like, it holds nothing back. Mm-hmm. It's got an amazing rich resource. It just shares this every single month. And this is amazing. This is the superpower that you have. And it's not relevant to them in this moment in life, right?
1: Right.
0: But it's very important that they understand the whole picture, you know, the why behind all the what that's happening.
2: Hi everyone, I'm Jay Fadden, and I'm in one of my most favorite spots here at Catholic TV, which is the chapel. And it's because of you that we can bring the Mass, the Rosary, and so many other programs into people's homes. 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But if you can, please do. 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Or there's an address on all the time after the Mass, after the Rosary. 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Everything you do makes a difference in today's world, and we know we need that. So thanks for everything you've done, what you will do, and what you'll do in the future. We appreciate it, and together we can make a change in this world.
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4: Is this relaxing or is this relaxing? And you know, I'm not doing too badly, even though this is my first time rafting this morning. This is really great, but I'm gonna make a decision because I think I'm a little lost. As a matter of fact, I think I'll check right now.
3: Watch We've Got to Talk right here on Catholic TV.
1: Yeah, I think that's so beautiful. I love that it's so positive because there's so much about our culture today that is negative, especially about female bodies, and our mm-hmm. girls are vulnerable to that. They can pick that up and feel bad about themselves or hold themselves to impossible standards or, you know, other messages in the culture that will tell them, you know, what makes them worthy or not worthy. And so I love that this is so very positive. Is there a faith-based element to it, or is it strictly about focusing on the science?
0: Actually, there is no faith-based element. It's secular, so it can go anywhere.
1: It's great.
0: And I really love that. I'm a philosophy theology major.
1: Yeah.
0: One of my favorite quotations is Thomas Aquinas, "Grace builds on nature." And I just think it's so important, especially in the modern world where, you know, anybody at any moment can have a platform, right? And say anything, true or untrue, and have millions of followers. It's so important that we're able to reach people with the universal language, which is the body. That, you know, I'm a theology of the body enthusiast. And so, you know, we know that God speaks to us through our bodies. And I think this is just, it's so relatable and it's so important as humans. And I believe this is how God designed us and what Aquinas means by that statement. It's so important that we first have that felt sense of safety and goodness in our body in order to receive all the spiritual and faith-filled, you know, beliefs and understandings we want to have.
1: Yeah. So if people want to check this out, where can they go? Is there somewhere online where they can learn more?
0: Yeah. So they can go to the guidingstarcenter.com. You can search Guiding Star Centers. I should have the website readily memorized. Search Cycle Show, Guiding Star Cycle Show. It'll show up. Mm-hmm. I'm one of the people being trained. There are trainers all around the country. We just had a friend who was in the training with me from Michigan, another one from Alabama, Nebraska. They're sporadic, and wherever a woman is and she's decided to get trained and share with her local community.
1: Wonderful. So people can check that out online. Margaret Shea, I am so grateful for you taking this opportunity to share with us about this important work that you're doing, especially with our young girls in mind. Thank you for that, and thanks for coming on the show today.
0: Thank you so much.
1: We're back. We're going to end this show in a little bit different direction than we

0: And healthy, happy marriages can kind of be countercultural as well. And I was just thinking right off the bat, like the idea of being an encouragement to your spouse, speaking positively. How do we live healthy, happy marriages? What do you think? You've probably been married the longest of the three of us, so we'll start with you.
1: Yeah. Just barely, I think.
0: Just by a few weeks.
1: We got you. Okay. Yeah, just beat by a few weeks. But yeah, all that wisdom I will now impart
2: to
1: you.
2: How many years?
1: 31 years. I know, and 27 for you.
2: 27, yes.
1: Yeah, I think we might know something at this point, right?
0: What have we learned? What have
1: I don't
0: we
1: know.
0: Learned?
1: I think something that I've learned is you've got to be on the same team. And this is something I need to relearn all the time because I sometimes, if there's any kind of conflict in a situation, and Dan is unafraid of conflict. I am allergic to conflict, right? But so in situations like that, I find myself just kind of battling him a little bit, like, just get along with everybody, just get along. But sometimes it's a something that really needs to be addressed, and Dan is really good at pointing that out. And so it's good for me to remember, we're on the same team. So if this is important to him and he wants to address this, even if I'm feeling all itchy from the conflict, I need to be on his team.
2: Yes.
1: And then, you know, first of all, but with the kids, that's always important. They need to know that they can't divide you. But then I'm finding in life, people need to know that we're on the same team and that I've got his back and he's got mine. So using words and using language that really reinforces that, and then just reminding yourself of that. But one really healthy way of reminding yourself, and a fun way of reminding yourself you're on the same team, is to have shared projects together, have shared goals, do something, like start a hobby together, maybe sign up to run a race together, or something that you're going to do in common. I find really just reminds you like who you are and that you're working toward common goals together.
0: Yeah. What do you want to share? Any thoughts?
2: Maybe we should scrapbook together, John.
1: I can't picture it.
2: Oh no, I can't either. But you know, I will say, and this is advice that was given to me many years ago by Gail Finnegan, who was the leader of our prayer group, and I probably have shared it, but it's worth repeating. She always said, when you're in a group of women, never disparage your husband. Never go out for a girls' night out and, you know, just start throwing them back and just start, you know, talking about your husbands or belittling them, certainly not in front of other people. But she always said that just never, ever do that, because she spoke the words that you spoke, that you're on the same team.
1: Right.
2: That this is a sacrament, that you guys are together, and Christ is in the middle of that. And it's so tempting sometimes. I shouldn't say it's so tempting. It's really not. But it can be.
0: Yeah.
2: You know, you can be pulled into that.
1: You get frustrated.
2: People can, like, you know, and especially when there's a whole gaggle of girls together. You can, you know, trouble happens sometimes. But that was the advice that I was given. And, you know, especially for new brides, for young moms, always remember that he is your partner. He's your guy. You know, he's on your team. And I think that's just great advice.
0: Yeah, I love that. And I think it kind of speaks to that idea of like comparison is the thief of joy.
2: Mm-hmm.
0: Because I think sometimes like when women get together and they start talking, like there's going to be the husband that's really good at getting flowers and making the date. And then there's going to be the husband that's taking out the trash. And maybe that's the same guy sometimes. Sometimes it's like somebody who, you know, guys have totally different things that they're good at, right? And I remember kind of having a moment early on and having a conversation with a friend years ago, and she was like, well, you get what you get. And it wasn't in a demeaning way. It's like, you can either sit here and look at all the ways your spouse could do better and be better, or you could be grateful and focus on the strengths that they have. That doesn't mean you put up with negative behavior or you're afraid to address things. But I think this idea of like, what is my husband good at? You know, like what are the ways that he shows me he loves me, as opposed to look at how great her husband does. He does this, you know, because you'll just be so unhappy if that's the level you live at.
1: Yeah. Another thing that came to mind when you were describing that was not keeping score, because this is something that's so tempting to do in any relationship, but especially in a marriage where it's like, well, I do this and I want to make sure everything's coming out 50-50, right? I'm not going to make sure I'm not getting taken advantage of. And that's so ridiculous in a relationship where you're supposed to be giving 100% of yourself. So that kind of defensiveness that I see, especially young wives, I see it pretty early on in people's marriages where they're feeling defensive and like, I'm gonna, you know, I don't want to set a standard that's not fair to me. And so I want to make sure he's doing his fair share. And that's just a recipe for everyone's unhappiness.
0: Yeah.
1: And in the end, we're meant to be giving our whole selves. And that doesn't mean you don't address something, like you said, if you feel like you need help with something or whatever, that's part of the relationship. But that kind of keeping a scorecard and always being bitter and angry about it not coming out just right is just a recipe for disaster.
2: And we're called to be generous, right? And sometimes it's really difficult, but that's what I think you're talking about. We're really called to be generous with all the people that we love, especially our spouses, especially our husbands. My gosh, I could just rattle off all the things that he's good at. John.

0: John McGrath, and he puts up with my like crazy, like, which, I mean, he's a saint.
1: We're all so impressed with him.
0: I know, he's a saint, but like I often think about, I mean, if he were ever to, like you said, to keep score while he didn't take the trash out, or he didn't do, I mean, it, my goodness gracious, what a miserable life we would have. And we're not called to do that. We're called to be walking with each other with Christ in the middle. And that's what the beauty of marriage is. And that's what I think society doesn't see. You know, people get tired, or they get distracted, or they want something better and they want to move on, not remembering that that sacrament has grace in it. And that's why it's not just a piece of paper. It's not just a big party. Those are fun. I love those. But it's really about Jesus in the middle. And I think that's so often missed. And I just pray that, you know, society will turn around on that.
2: Yeah. And it gets back full circle. I think of that idea of the gift of self, like not just like physically, but like this mentality of like, it's not 50-50.
1: Right.
2: It's like, it's 100% and 100%. And if you're like keeping track of what your 100% is, you're going to be miserable. And if you're like trying to figure out when you've reached the threshold of 50%, you're gonna be miserable. You know, like we really have to be all in love and generosity. And the more you do that, the happier you really are.
0: And imagine if Jesus kept score. With me.
2: We'd be in so much trouble.
1: We all have lost a long time ago.
2: Such a good topic, so important. That's why marriage is the path to sanctification. Mm-hmm. Like God is using this to help us get to heaven, and we're helping our spouses get to heaven.
1: By being a cross for them.
2: the most beautiful, glorious cross. So such a gift, such an honor. Good conversation, ladies. We want to thank Margaret Shea for being our guest today, and thank you for joining us here on The Gist.

0: 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I'm Father Tom Riley. May Jesus, the divine physician, bless and heal you.
1: Hello, everyone. I am Scala. I'm inviting you to join us this Friday on This the Day. Dr. John Cutterback joins us to discuss his book, The Intentional Household, Living as if People Matter. We'll see how families can cultivate deeper relationships in an increasingly disconnected world. So tune in this Friday to This the Day.

Hello, I'm Bishop David Bonner, Bishop of the Diocese of Youngstown, and I welcome you to this beautiful mother church of our diocese, St. Columba Cathedral, where we will now pray the glorious mysteries of the Rosary. The word behold.

is one that is used by the angel Gabriel at the Annunciation. Mary uses the same word in her response to the angel. John the Baptist utters this same word in his preaching when he points to the Lamb of God. And at the foot of the cross, Jesus speaks this word to his mother and the disciple whom he loved, as he invites them to look at each other. What does it mean to behold? The word behold means to see or observe, to maintain looking or to gaze upon. In this praying of the Rosary, we pause to behold the mystery in the life of Jesus with the accompaniment of Mary, as we together engage in this prayerful devotion addressed to our mother. May our prayer and reflection help us to not only know Jesus more fully, but may it also enable us to behold his presence in the mysteries of our lives, along with the care and concern of our Blessed Virgin Mary. In the name of the Father, and of the Son, and of the Holy Spirit, amen. I believe in God, the Father Almighty, creator of heaven and earth, and in his Son, Jesus Christ, his only Son, our Lord, who was conceived by the Holy Spirit, born of the Virgin Mary, suffered under Pontius Pilate, was crucified, died, and was buried, descended into hell. On the third day, he rose again from the dead. He ascended into heaven and is seated at the right hand of God the Father Almighty. From there, he will come to judge the living and the dead. I believe in the Holy Spirit, the Holy Catholic Church, the communion of saints, the forgiveness of sins, the resurrection of the body, and life everlasting. Amen. Our Father, who art in heaven, hallowed be thy name. Thy kingdom come, thy will be done, on earth as it is in heaven. Give us this day our daily bread, and forgive us our trespasses, as we forgive those who trespass against us. And lead us not into temptation, but deliver us from evil. Amen. Hail Mary, full of grace, the Lord is with thee. Blessed art thou among women, and blessed is the fruit of thy womb, Jesus. Holy Mary, Mother of God, pray for us sinners, now and at the hour of our death. Amen. Hail Mary, full of grace, the Lord is with thee. Blessed art thou among women, and blessed is the fruit of thy womb, Jesus. Holy Mary, Mother of God, pray for us sinners, now and at the hour of our death. Amen. Hail Mary, full of grace, the Lord is with thee. Blessed art thou among women, and blessed is the fruit of thy womb, Jesus. Holy Mary, Mother of God, pray for us sinners, now and at the hour of our death. Amen. Glory be to the Father, and to the Son, and to the Holy Spirit, as it was in the beginning, is now, and ever shall be, world without end. Amen. The glorious mysteries of the Rosary, the resurrection of Jesus from the dead. We behold the good news of the empty tomb and Jesus' triumph over sin and death. He is alive. He is risen. Alleluia. The surprise of the resurrection brings joy and hope to the sadness and despair of our lives. Jesus' Easter greeting of peace to all those whom he encounters unleashes the promise of new life. In this mystery, we behold and we pray for the fruit of faith. As we endure suffering and death in our own lives, may we be blessed with an abundant Easter faith in the Paschal mystery that yields Easter peace. And may we be strengthened to go forth and to share this good news and peace with the whole world. Our Father, who art in heaven, hallowed be thy name. Thy kingdom come, thy will be done, on earth as it is in heaven. Give us this day our daily bread, and forgive us our trespasses, as we forgive those who trespass against us. And lead us not into temptation, but deliver us from evil. Amen. Hail Mary, full of grace, the Lord is with thee. Blessed art thou among women, and blessed is the fruit of thy womb, Jesus. Holy Mary, Mother of God, pray for us sinners, now and at the hour of our death. Amen. Hail Mary, full of grace, the Lord is with thee. Blessed art thou among women, and blessed is the fruit of thy womb, Jesus. Holy Mary, Mother of God, pray for us sinners, now and at the hour of our death. Amen. Hail Mary, full of grace, the Lord is with thee. Blessed art thou

all among women, and blessed is the fruit of thy womb, Jesus. Holy Mary, Mother of God, pray for us sinners, now and at the hour of our death. Amen. Hail Mary, full of grace, the Lord is with thee. Blessed art thou among women, and blessed is the fruit of thy womb, Jesus. Holy Mary, Mother of God, pray for us sinners, now and at the hour of our death. Amen. Hail Mary, full of grace, the Lord is with thee. Blessed art thou among women, and blessed is the fruit of thy womb, Jesus. Holy Mary, Mother of God, pray for us sinners, now and at the hour of our death. Amen. Hail Mary, full of grace, the Lord is with thee. Blessed art thou among women, and blessed is the fruit of thy womb, Jesus. Holy Mary, Mother of God, pray for us sinners, now and at the hour of our death. Amen. Hail Mary, full of grace, the Lord is with thee. Blessed art thou among women, and blessed is the fruit of thy womb, Jesus. Holy Mary, Mother of God, pray for us sinners, now and at the hour of our death. Amen. Hail Mary, full of grace, the Lord is with thee. Blessed art thou among women, and blessed is the fruit of thy womb, Jesus. Holy Mary, Mother of God, pray for us sinners, now and at the hour of our death. Amen. Hail Mary, full of grace, the Lord is with thee. Blessed art thou among women, and blessed is the fruit of thy womb, Jesus. Holy Mary, Mother of God, pray for us sinners, now and at the hour of our death. Amen. Glory be to the Father, and to the Son, and to the Holy Spirit, as it was in the beginning, is now, and ever shall be, world without end. Amen. O my Jesus, forgive us our sins, save us from the fires of hell, lead all souls to heaven, especially those in most need of your mercy. The Ascension of Jesus into Heaven. We behold the sight of Jesus triumphantly ascending into heaven to be at the Father's right hand in glory. Jesus' glorious ascension brings with it a moment of great responsibility to all those who follow him to continue his mission in word and deed. And yet, grace will come with that responsibility. In this mystery, we behold and we pray for the fruit of hope. In the darkness and uncertainty of this world, may we be blessed with an overflowing Easter hope that never disappoints, but always moves us forward according to God's plan. And may we be empowered to embody this hope in our thoughts, words, and deeds. Our Father, who art in heaven, hallowed be thy name. Thy kingdom come, thy will be done, on earth as it is in heaven. Give us this day our daily bread, and forgive us our trespasses, as we forgive those who trespass against us. And lead us not into temptation, but deliver us from evil. Amen. Hail Mary, full of grace, the Lord is with thee. Blessed art thou among women, and blessed is the fruit of thy womb, Jesus. Holy Mary, Mother of God, pray for us sinners, now and at the hour of our death. Amen. Hail Mary, full of grace, the Lord is with thee. Blessed art thou among women, and blessed is the fruit of thy womb, Jesus. Holy Mary, Mother of God, pray for us sinners, now and at the hour of our death. Amen. Hail Mary, full of grace, the Lord is with thee. Blessed art thou among women, and blessed is the fruit of thy womb, Jesus. Holy Mary, Mother of God, pray for us sinners, now and at the hour of our death. Amen. Hail Mary, full of grace, the Lord is with thee. Blessed art thou among women, and blessed is the fruit of thy womb, Jesus. Holy Mary, Mother of God, pray for us sinners, now and at the hour of our death. Amen. Hail Mary, full of grace, the Lord is with thee. Blessed art thou among women, and blessed is the fruit of thy womb, Jesus. Holy Mary, Mother of God, pray for us sinners, now and at the hour of our death. Amen. Hail Mary, full of grace, the Lord is with thee. Blessed art thou among women, and blessed is the fruit of thy womb, Jesus. Holy Mary, Mother of God, pray for us sinners, now and at the hour of our death. Amen. Hail Mary, full of grace, the Lord is with thee. Blessed art thou among women, and blessed is the fruit of thy womb, Jesus. Holy Mary, Mother of God, pray for us sinners, now and at the hour of our death. Amen. Hail Mary, full of grace, the Lord is with thee. Blessed art thou among women, and blessed is the fruit of thy womb, Jesus.

Holy Mary, Mother of God, pray for us sinners, now and at the hour of our death. Amen. Hail Mary, full of grace, the Lord is with thee. Blessed art thou among women, and blessed is the fruit of thy womb, Jesus. Holy Mary, Mother of God, pray for us sinners, now and at the hour of our death. Amen. Hail Mary, full of grace, the Lord is with thee. Blessed art thou among women, and blessed is the fruit of thy womb, Jesus. Holy Mary, Mother of God, pray for us sinners, now and at the hour of our death. Amen. Glory be to the Father, and to the Son, and to the Holy Spirit, as it was in the beginning, is now, and ever shall be, world without end. Amen. O my Jesus, forgive us our sins, save us from the fires of hell, lead all souls into heaven, especially those in most need of your mercy. The descent of the Holy Spirit. We behold the outpouring of the Holy Spirit on those first disciples that ripples into our lives to this very day in a myriad of ways. The gifts of the Holy Spirit, namely wisdom, counsel, knowledge, understanding, piety, fortitude, and fear of the Lord, contain a special power that helps us in our weakness. In this mystery, we behold and we pray for the fruit of love. When we feel strangled, choked, and dispirited by weakness, may we be blessed with the breath of Easter love that emanates from the Spirit. And may this love enable us to go forth as missionary disciples to forge peace and unity in the world. Our Father, who art in heaven, hallowed be thy name. Thy kingdom come, thy will be done, on earth as it is in heaven. Give us this day our daily bread, and forgive us our trespasses, as we forgive those who trespass against us. And lead us not into temptation, but deliver us from evil. Amen. Hail Mary, full of grace, the Lord is with thee. Blessed art thou among women, and blessed is the fruit of thy womb, Jesus. Holy Mary, Mother of God, pray for us sinners, now and at the hour of our death. Amen. Hail Mary, full of grace, the Lord is with thee. Blessed art thou among women, and blessed is the fruit of thy womb, Jesus. Holy Mary, Mother of God, pray for us sinners, now and at the hour of our death. Amen. Hail Mary, full of grace, the Lord is with thee. Blessed art thou among women, and blessed is the fruit of thy womb, Jesus. Holy Mary, Mother of God, pray for us sinners, now and at the hour of our death. Amen. Hail Mary, full of grace, the Lord is with thee. Blessed art thou among women, and blessed is the fruit of thy womb, Jesus. Holy Mary, Mother of God, pray for us sinners, now and at the hour of our death. Amen. Hail Mary, full of grace, the Lord is with thee. Blessed art thou among women, and blessed is the fruit of thy womb, Jesus. Holy Mary, Mother of God, pray for us sinners, now and at the hour of our death. Amen. Hail Mary, full of grace, the Lord is with thee. Blessed art thou among women, and blessed is the fruit of thy womb, Jesus. Holy Mary, Mother of God, pray for us sinners, now and at the hour of our death. Amen. Hail Mary, full of grace, the Lord is with thee. Blessed art thou among women, and blessed is the fruit of thy womb, Jesus. Holy Mary, Mother of God, pray for us sinners, now and at the hour of our death. Amen. Hail Mary, full of grace, the Lord is with thee. Blessed art thou among women, and blessed is the fruit of thy womb, Jesus. Holy Mary, Mother of God, pray for us sinners, now and at the hour of our death. Amen. Hail Mary, full of grace, the Lord is with thee. Blessed art thou among women, and blessed is the fruit of thy womb, Jesus. Holy Mary, Mother of God, pray for us sinners, now and at the hour of our death. Amen. Hail Mary, full of grace, the Lord is with thee. Blessed art thou among women, and blessed is the fruit of thy womb, Jesus. Holy Mary, Mother of God, pray for us sinners, now and at the hour of our death. Amen. Glory be to the Father, and to the Son, and to the Holy Spirit, as it was in the beginning, is now, and ever shall be, world without end. Amen. O my Jesus, forgive us our sins, save us from the fires of hell, lead all souls into heaven, especially those in most need of thy mercy. The Assumption of the Blessed Virgin Mary. We behold Mary's assumption into heaven
to show us a way beyond this world. Her glorious assumption into heaven is a reminder that life as we know it here on earth will end one day. For some of us, it may come like a thief in the night. In this mystery, we behold and we pray for the fruit of a heavenly longing and a happy death. May we be blessed with a desire for Easter and the glory of the resurrection. And may this heavenly desire, which keeps us focused on what is above, raise us from the fears and worries that emerge in our earthly lives. Our Father, who art in heaven, hallowed be thy name. Thy kingdom come, thy will be done, on earth as it is in heaven. Give us this day our daily bread, and forgive us our trespasses, as we forgive those who trespass against us. And lead us not into temptation, but deliver us from evil. Amen. Hail Mary, full of grace, the Lord is with thee. Blessed art thou among women, and blessed is the fruit of thy womb, Jesus. Holy Mary, Mother of God, pray for us sinners, now and at the hour of our death. Amen. Hail Mary, full of grace, the Lord is with thee. Blessed art thou among women, and blessed is the fruit of thy womb, Jesus. Holy Mary, Mother of God, pray for us sinners, now and at the hour of our death. Amen. Hail Mary, full of grace, the Lord is with thee. Blessed art thou among women, and blessed is the fruit of thy womb, Jesus. Holy Mary, Mother of God, pray for us sinners, now and at the hour of our death. Amen. Hail Mary, full of grace, the Lord is with thee. Blessed art thou among women, and blessed is the fruit of thy womb, Jesus. Holy Mary, Mother of God, pray for us sinners, now and at the hour of our death. Amen. Hail Mary, full of grace, the Lord is with thee. Blessed art thou among women, and blessed is the fruit of thy womb, Jesus. Holy Mary, Mother of God, pray for us sinners, now and at the hour of our death. Amen. Hail Mary, full of grace, the Lord is with thee. Blessed art thou among women, and blessed is the fruit of thy womb, Jesus. Holy Mary, Mother of God, pray for us sinners, now and at the hour of our death. Amen. Hail Mary, full of grace, the Lord is with thee. Blessed art thou among women, and blessed is the fruit of thy womb, Jesus. Holy Mary, Mother of God, pray for us sinners, now and at the hour of our death. Amen. Hail Mary, full of grace, the Lord is with thee. Blessed art thou among women, and blessed is the fruit of thy womb, Jesus. Holy Mary, Mother of God, pray for us sinners, now and at the hour of our death. Amen. Hail Mary, full of grace, the Lord is with thee. Blessed art thou among women, and blessed is the fruit of thy womb, Jesus. Holy Mary, Mother of God, pray for us sinners, now and at the hour of our death. Amen. Hail Mary, full of grace, the Lord is with thee. Blessed art thou among women, and blessed is the fruit of thy womb, Jesus. Holy Mary, Mother of God, pray for us sinners, now and at the hour of our death. Amen. Glory be to the Father, and to the Son, and to the Holy Spirit, as it was in the beginning, is now, and ever shall be, world without end. Amen. O my Jesus, forgive us our sins, save us from the fires of hell, lead all souls into heaven, especially those in most need of thy mercy. The coronation of the Blessed Virgin Mary. We behold Mary's queenship and maternal influence on our lives. Her coronation points to her humble power to intercede on our behalf and to pray for us sinners now and at the hour of our death. Amen. In this mystery, we behold and we pray for a deeper trust in Mary as an intercessor, especially as we aspire to follow her son, Jesus, and be his disciples. May we be blessed with an Easter trust, not only in her motherly influence, but also in her compelling example of trust in the face of mystery that enabled her to say, "Let it be done to me as you say." May we go forth and utter that same fiat, even when it drives us to the cross. Our Father, who art in heaven, hallowed be thy name. Thy kingdom come, thy will be done on earth as it is in heaven. Give us this day our daily bread, and forgive us our trespasses,
as we forgive those who trespass against us.

against us. And lead us not into temptation, but deliver us from evil. Amen. Hail Mary, full of grace, the Lord is with thee. Blessed art thou among women, and blessed is the fruit of thy womb, Jesus. Holy Mary, Mother of God, pray for us sinners, now and at the hour of our death. Amen. Hail Mary, full of grace, the Lord is with thee. Blessed art thou among women, and blessed is the fruit of thy womb, Jesus. Holy Mary, Mother of God, pray for us sinners, now and at the hour of our death. Amen. Hail Mary, full of grace, the Lord is with thee. Blessed art thou among women, and blessed is the fruit of thy womb, Jesus. Holy Mary, Mother of God, pray for us sinners, now and at the hour of our death. Amen. Hail Mary, full of grace, the Lord is with thee. Blessed art thou among women, and blessed is the fruit of thy womb, Jesus. Holy Mary, Mother of God, pray for us sinners, now and at the hour of our death. Amen. Hail Mary, full of grace, the Lord is with thee. Blessed art thou among women, and blessed is the fruit of thy womb, Jesus. Holy Mary, Mother of God, pray for us sinners, now and at the hour of our death. Amen. Hail Mary, full of grace, the Lord is with thee. Blessed art thou among women, and blessed is the fruit of thy womb, Jesus. Holy Mary, Mother of God, pray for us sinners, now and at the hour of our death. Amen. Hail Mary, full of grace, the Lord is with thee. Blessed art thou among women, and blessed is the fruit of thy womb, Jesus. Holy Mary, Mother of God, pray for us sinners, now and at the hour of our death. Amen. Hail Mary, full of grace, the Lord is with thee. Blessed art thou among women, and blessed is the fruit of thy womb, Jesus. Holy Mary, Mother of God, pray for us sinners, now and at the hour of our death. Amen. Hail Mary, full of grace, the Lord is with thee. Blessed art thou among women, and blessed is the fruit of thy womb, Jesus. Holy Mary, Mother of God, pray for us sinners, now and at the hour of our death. Amen. Hail Mary, full of grace, the Lord is with thee. Blessed art thou among women, and blessed is the fruit of thy womb, Jesus. Holy Mary, Mother of God, pray for us sinners, now and at the hour of our death. Amen. Glory be to the Father, and to the Son, and to the Holy Spirit, as it was in the beginning, is now, and ever shall be, world without end. Amen. O my Jesus, forgive us our sins, save us from the fires of hell, lead all souls to heaven, especially those in most need of thy mercy. Hail, Holy Queen, Mother of Mercy, our life, our sweetness, and our hope. To you do we cry, poor banished children of Eve. To you do we send up our sighs, mourning and weeping in this valley of tears. Turn then, most gracious advocate, your eyes of mercy towards us. And after this our exile, show unto us the most blessed fruit of thy womb, Jesus. O clement, O loving, O sweet Virgin Mary. Pray for us, O Holy Mother of God, that we may be made worthy of the promises of Christ. Let us pray. O God, whose only begotten Son has purchased for us the rewards of eternal life, grant, we beseech you, that meditating upon these mysteries of the Most Holy Rosary of the Blessed Virgin Mary, we may imitate what they contain and obtain what they promise. Through the same Christ, our Lord. Amen. In the name of the Father, and of the Son, and of the Holy Spirit. Amen. Thank you so much for taking this time to pray the glorious mysteries of the Rosary with me. As we go forth, may we always know God's love for us, and may we also know that Mary is there to always intercede for us. God bless you.

0: We're super psyched about Father Kevin Grove coming. He's a theology professor, just one of the smartest guys we know, for sure.
1: And not only that, but humble, and in a way that it really allows him to be able to share some meaningful wisdom with people in the most unassuming way.
0: Yeah, yeah. Great preacher, great teacher. Why do you believe living a Catholic faith is important in today's society?
2: That's awesome. I mean, it ultimately comes down to Jesus Christ, right? Like, that someone who was God cared enough to, like,

0: take on human skin and our mortal condition, die without deserving it, and then rise from the dead. You know, it's one of these things that, like, great pieces of literature speak about this. Like, hey, like, you have to account for what this really means for a human life. And I think that that's ultimately sort of the guiding North Star. But what's wonderful about Catholicism in particular is that it, in a very thick way, talks about us as Christ's body together, working on the healing that he brings in our lives, not only now, but will only perfect when we are in heaven. And so growth in love of God and neighbor in Christ happen at the same time. And it assumes that we're broken, like we mess up daily, but that this is actually the most worthwhile thing that we can do. And not ever by ourselves are we saved, but only together.
1: What's the best piece of advice you've ever been given that you can pass along to the Pod Quad Nation?
0: I received this piece of advice right before I was ordained a priest, and I've never gotten it out of my head. Someone whom I really admire said to me, cultivate a generous heart.
1: Wow.
0: And that works in moments where it might be sort of the work of the day, or a complicated conversation, or even just thinking about how it is that I spend my time. But that one line, cultivate a generous heart, has always stuck with me.
2: Amen.
3: Amen, amen.
2: That's awesome. Thank you so much for your generous heart.
1: The thing that juiced me up was the very end. Is this notion of cultivating a generous heart. You know, we live in a time and a place where everyone loves to talk about how busy they are. And let me tell you, I mean, it's amazing that Kevin was able to join us at all, because talk about busy. But his embodiment of generosity, it's clear that he's cultivated that heart. And it's a reminder, I think, both to us and so many others, like, what would that look like for us in our own time and day, in our own community, so on and so forth. So that got me all juiced up and ready to roll.
2: That's some good juice right there. Yeah, I love that. Thank you.
4: Coming up on The Gist, right? And sometimes it's really difficult, but that's what I think you're right. Talking about. We're really called to be generous with all the people that we love, especially our spouses, especially our husbands.
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5: 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I like that. 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

0: My brothers and sisters, it's a blessing to gather with you today to celebrate this Mass. I'm Father Carlos Suarez, priest of our Archdiocese of Boston, pastor in Stoughton at the Immaculate Conception in St. James. And today the Church celebrates the memorial of Saints Martha, Mary, and Lazarus. We begin in the sign of our faith, in the name of the Father, and of the Son, and of the Holy Spirit. Amen. Amen. May the grace of our Lord Jesus Christ, the love of God, and the communion of the Holy Spirit be with you.
1: And with your spirit.
0: As we open our hearts before the Lord, let us call to mind our sins and asking God's forgiveness, let us prepare ourselves to celebrate these sacred mysteries. Your mighty God and Prince of Peace, Lord, have mercy.
1: Lord, have mercy.
0: Your Son of God and Son of Mary, Christ, have mercy.
1: Christ, have mercy.
0: You, our Word made flesh and splendor of the Father, Lord, have mercy.
1: Lord, have mercy.
0: Almighty God, have mercy on us, forgive us our sins, and bring us to everlasting life.
1: Amen. Amen.
0: Let us pray. Almighty, ever-living God, whose Son was pleased to be welcomed in St. Martha's house as a guest, grant, we pray, that through her intercession, serving Christ faithfully in our brothers and sisters, we may merit to be received by you in the halls of heaven. Through our Lord Jesus Christ, your Son, who lives and reigns with you in the unity of the Holy Spirit, God, forever and ever.
1: Amen. Amen.
2: A reading from the first letter of St. John. Beloved, let us love one another, because love is of God. Everyone who loves is begotten by God and knows God. Whoever is without love does not know God, for God is love. In this way, the love of God was revealed to us. God sent his only begotten Son into the world so that we might have life through him. In this is love, not that we have loved God, but that he loved us and sent his Son as expiation for our sins. Beloved, if God so loved us, we also must love one another. No one has ever seen God, yet, if we love one another, God remains in us, and his love is brought to perfection in us. This is how we know that we remain in him and he in us, that he has given us of his Spirit. Moreover, we have seen and testify that the Father sent his Son as Savior of the world. Whoever acknowledges that Jesus is the Son of God, God remains in him and he in God. We have come to know and to believe in the love God has for us. God is love, and whoever remains in love remains in God, and God in him. The word of the Lord.
0: Thanks be to God.

0: The Lord be with you.
1: And with your spirit.
0: A reading from the Holy Gospel according to John.
1: Glory to you, O Lord.
0: Many of the Jews had come to Martha and Mary to comfort them about their brother, Lazarus, who had died. When Martha heard that Jesus was coming, she went to meet him, but Mary sat at home. Martha said to Jesus, "Lord, if you had been here, my brother would not have died. But even now I know that whatever you ask of God, God will give you." Jesus said to her, "Your brother will rise." Martha said to him, "I know he will rise in the resurrection on the last day." Jesus told her, "I am the resurrection and the life. Whoever believes in me, even if he dies, will live. And anyone who lives and believes in me will never die. Do you believe this?" She said to him, "Yes, Lord. I have come to believe that you are the Christ, the Son of God, the one who is coming into the world." The Gospel of the Lord.
1: Praise to you, Lord Jesus Christ.
0: My brothers and sisters, as we consider the examples of life and relationship God gives us, especially as we consider family life, of course, a prime example we have is the Holy Family. Mary, Joseph, and Jesus. They grow in holiness, they grow in grace and relationship with God. At times, they may seem like such a high ideal that we think, how do we reach that high? Well, first, we reach it through God, through being open, through being faithful. But God in his wisdom throughout salvation history and throughout the life of Jesus also gives us the examples of other families and how they live that love which is God's very life. We hear it echoed beautifully in today's first reading about the gift of love. Now, love is not something lived in a vacuum. It's not something lived in solitude. Love is lived in relationship. Love is a matter of pouring oneself out at times till it's uncomfortable, at times even till it hurts. We see elsewhere in the Gospels the conversation between Martha and Jesus, Mary sitting at Jesus' feet, listening and spending time, hearing what Jesus is speaking into her heart, Martha complaining, why is she the one serving? Why is she not being helped? We see all these complaints, and they're not complaints of woe is me. They're complaints trying to reach the heart of the matter. And the matter of love is first, it begins with communion. As Jesus says, Mary has chosen the better part. But communion pours us out to discipleship. Communion pours us out to service. In today's gospel, we see that powerful scene. Lazarus has died. Jesus is arriving in the scene. And we hear that conversation, "Lord, if only you had been here, this would not have happened." These scenes of family life, these scenes of love, touch the heart of our families, our relationships, our struggles. Because surely most of us in family life, sooner or later, go through that moment, "Lord, where are you in this? Why has this happened? How can we get through this?" And this is where Jesus helps us unpack one of those other great spiritual gifts, faith. That trusting that God is with us, that trusting that God is active and present, even though we cannot see or quite understand, God's ways are greater than our ways. Takes Martha, the pain of a broken heart, to be able to believe this. But as Jesus puts the situation before her, she's able to reach out in faith and say, "Yes, I believe. I may not understand fully, but I trust that you who have loved us as a family, Jesus, you who have spent time with us, will do what is good for us." Martha, Mary, and Lazarus teach us a lot of the importance of family dynamics, recognizing each other's gifts, recognizing each other's flaws, and how often in family life those are complementary realities. But what's at the center of all family life, what should be there, is making that space where Jesus is present, and more than that, where Jesus feels at home, where we feel that Jesus is part of the family, He's not the strange, semi-welcome guest that shows up from time to time, but rather he's the one that arrives in moments of joy, in moments of sorrow. He's with us. And whenever he arrives, he calls out from us those things we're struggling with, those graces God is inviting us to grow. And the more he helps us see who we are, the more he helps that love present in family life to become more like that love present in God's divine life. Because after all, any love we have while we live begins in God and should lead us to God. So as we celebrate this Mass today, let us pray in thanksgiving for our families, with their blessings, with their struggles, and let us ask God that through our loved ones, he may help us to grow in that love till we reflect his love evermore. Let us offer our prayers before the Lord.
2: For God's holy church throughout the world, and all her clergy, religious, and faithful, we pray to the Lord.
3: Lord, hear our prayer.
2: That God may bless and preserve our country and our community. We pray to the Lord.
3: Lord, hear our prayer.
2: That the peace of Christ may reign in our homes and families. We pray to the Lord.
3: Lord, hear our prayer.
2: That our minds may be lifted up to heavenly desires. We pray to the Lord.
3: Lord, hear our prayer.
2: For the health of the sick and all those who care for them. We pray to the Lord.
3: Lord, hear our prayer.
2: For the repose of the souls of all the faithful departed. We pray to the Lord.
3: Lord, hear our prayer.
0: And for the prayers and intentions which each of us bring to this Mass in the silence of our hearts, let us pray to the Lord.
1: Lord, hear our prayer.
0: Almighty and merciful God, we thank you and praise you because you love us so perfectly and you call us to share in your divine life even while we live on this earth. Help us to grow in that faith and love that you pour out for us. Help us to embody it in how we love our families and those you place within our family unit. We ask you to hear our prayers and to answer them through Jesus Christ, who is your Son and our Lord. Amen.

0: pray, my brothers and sisters, that my sacrifice and yours may be acceptable to God, our Almighty Father.
1: May the Lord accept sacrifice in your hands for the praise and the glory of his name, for our good and the good of all his holy church.
0: As we proclaim your wonders in St. Martha, Mary, and Lazarus, O Lord, we humbly implore your majesty that as their homage of love was pleasing to you, so too our dutiful service may find favor in your sight through Christ our Lord. Amen. The Lord be with you.
1: And with your spirit.
0: Lift up your hearts.
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0: Let us give thanks to the Lord our God.
1: It is right and just.
0: It is truly right and just, our duty and our salvation, always and everywhere, to give you thanks, Lord, Holy Father, Almighty and Eternal God, through Christ our Lord. For in the marvelous confession of your saints, you make your church fruitful with strength ever new, and offer us sure signs of your love, and that your saving mysteries may be fulfilled. Their great example lends us courage. Their fervent prayers sustain us in all we do. And so, Lord, with all the angels and saints, we too give you thanks, as in exultation we acclaim.

You are indeed holy, O Lord, and all you have created rightly gives you praise. For through your Son, our Lord Jesus Christ, by the power and working of the Holy Spirit, you give life to all things and make them holy, and you never cease to gather a people to yourself, so that from the rising of the sun to its setting, pure sacrifice may be offered to your name. Therefore, O Lord, we humbly implore you, by the same Spirit, graciously make holy these gifts we have brought to you for consecration, that they may become the body and blood of your Son, our Lord Jesus Christ, at whose command we celebrate these mysteries. For on the night he was betrayed, he himself took bread, and giving you thanks, he said the blessing, broke the bread, and gave it to his disciples, saying, "Take this, all of you, and eat of it, for this is my body, which will be given up for you."

In a similar way, when supper was ended, he took the chalice, and giving you thanks, he said the blessing, and gave the chalice to his disciples, saying, take this, all of you, and drink from it, for this is the chalice of my blood, the blood of the new and eternal covenant, which will be poured out for you and for many for the forgiveness of sins. Do this in memory of me.

Therefore, O Lord, as we celebrate the memorial of the saving passion of your Son, his wondrous resurrection and ascension into heaven, and as we look forward to his second coming, we offer you in thanksgiving this holy and living sacrifice. Look, we pray, upon the oblation of your church, in recognizing the sacrificial victim, by whose death you willed to reconcile us to yourself. Grant that we who are nourished by the body and blood

The sacrifice of our reconciliation, we pray, O Lord, advance the peace and salvation of all the world. Be pleased to confirm in faith and charity your pilgrim church on earth, with your servant Leo, our Pope, Richard, our Bishop, and his assistant bishops, the order of bishops, all the clergy, and the entire people you've gained for your own. Listen graciously to the prayers of this family whom you've summoned before you. In your compassion, O merciful Father, gather to yourself all your children scattered throughout the world. To our departed brothers and sisters, and to all who are pleasing to you at their passing from this life, give kind admittance to your kingdom. There we hope to enjoy forever the fullness of your glory. Through Christ our Lord, through whom you bestow on the world all that is good. Through him and with him.

0: At the Savior's command, informed by divine teaching, we dare to say, Our Father, who art in heaven, hallowed be thy name. Thy kingdom come, thy will be done, on earth as it is in heaven. Give us this day our daily bread, and forgive us our trespasses, as we forgive those who trespass against us. And lead us not into temptation, but deliver us from evil. Deliver us, Lord, we pray, from every evil. Graciously grant peace in our days, that by the help of your mercy, we may be always free from sin and safe from all distress, as we await the blessed hope and the coming of our Savior, Jesus Christ. For the kingdom, the power, and the glory are yours, now and forever. Lord Jesus Christ, who said to your apostles, Peace I leave you, my peace I give you, look not on our sins, but on the faith of your church, and graciously grant her peace and unity in accordance with your will, who live and reign forever and ever.
1: Amen.
0: Peace of the Lord be with you always.
1: And with your spirit.
0: Let us offer each other some sign of peace.

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Blessed are those called to the supper of the Lamb. Lord, I am not worthy that you should enter under my roof, or only say the word, and my soul shall be healed.

0: Let us pray. May the holy reception of the body and blood of your only begotten Son, O Lord, turn us away from the cares of this fallen world, so that following the example of Saint Martha, we may grow in sincere love for you on earth and rejoice to behold you for eternity in heaven, through Christ our Lord.
1: Amen.
0: The Lord be with you.
1: And with your spirit.
0: May Almighty God bless you, the Father, the Son, the Holy Spirit.
1: Amen.
0: Go in peace.
1: Thanks be to God.

We have worshiped God, the Father, the Son, and the Holy Spirit. 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

0: Saint Michael the Archangel, defend us in battle. Be our protection against the wickedness and snares of the devil. May God rebuke him, we humbly pray. And do thou, O Prince of the Heavenly Host, by the power of God, cast into hell Satan and all the evil spirits who prowl through the world seeking the ruin of souls. Amen.
1: Hello, everyone. I am Scala. I'm inviting you to join us this Friday on This the Day. Dr. John Cutterback joins us to discuss his book, The Intentional Household, Living as if People Matter. We'll see how families can cultivate deeper relationships in an increasingly disconnected world. So tune in this Friday to This the Day.

God, come to my assistance. Lord, make haste to help me. Glory be to the Father, and to the Son, and to the Holy Spirit, as it was in the beginning, is now, and ever shall be, world without end. Amen.

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Whom shall I fear? The Lord is my light and my help. Whom shall I fear? The Lord is the stronghold of my life. Before whom shall I shrink? When evildoers draw near to devour my flesh, it is they, my enemies and foes, who stumble and fall. Though an army encamp against me, my heart would not fear. Though war break out against me, even then would I trust. There is one thing I ask of the Lord, for this I long, to live in the house of the Lord all the days of my life, to savor the sweetness of the Lord, to behold his temple. For there he keeps me safe in his tent in the day of evil. He hides me in the shelter of his tent. On a rock he sets me safe. And now my head shall be raised above my foes who surround me, and I shall offer within his tent a sacrifice of joy. I will sing and make music for the Lord. Glory be to the Father, and to the Son, and to the Holy Spirit, as it was in the beginning, is now, and ever shall be, world without end. Amen. The Lord is my light and my help. Whom shall I fear? I long to look on you, O Lord. Do not turn your face from me. O Lord, hear my voice when I call. Have mercy and answer. Of you my heart has spoken. Seek his face. It is your face, O Lord, that I seek. Hide not your face. Dismiss not your servant in anger. You have been my help. Do not abandon or forsake me, O God, my help. Though father and mother forsake me, the Lord will receive me. Instruct me, Lord, in your way. On an even path, lead me. When they lie in ambush, protect me from my enemies' greed. False witnesses rise against me, breathing out fury. I am sure I shall see the Lord's goodness in the land of the living. Hope in him. Hold firm and take heart. Hope in the Lord. Glory be to the Father, and to the Son, and to the Holy Spirit, as it was in the beginning, is now, and ever shall be, world without end. Amen. Father, you protect and strengthen those who hope in you. You heard the cry of your Son and kept him safe in your tent in the day of evil. Grant that your servants who seek your face in times of trouble may see your goodness in the land of the living. I long to look on you, O Lord. Do not turn your face from me. He is the firstborn of all creation. In every way, the primacy is his. Let us give thanks to the Father for having made you worthy to share the lot of the saints in light. He rescued us from the power of darkness and brought us into the kingdom of his beloved Son. Through him, we have redemption, the forgiveness of our sins. He is the image of the invisible God, the firstborn of all creatures. In him, everything in heaven and on earth was created, things visible and invisible. All were created through him. All were created for him. He is before all else that is. In him, everything continues in being. It is he who is head of the body, the church. He who is the beginning, the firstborn of the dead, so that primacy may be his in everything. It pleased God to make absolute fullness reside in him, and by means of him to reconcile everything in his person,
both on earth and in the heavens, making peace through the blood of his cross. Glory be to the Father, and to the Son, and to the Holy Spirit, as it was in the beginning, is now, and ever shall be, world without end. Amen. He is the firstborn of all creation. In every way, the primacy is his. Act on this word. If all you do is listen to it, you are deceiving yourselves. There is, on the other hand, the man who peers into freedom's ideal law and abides by it. He is no forgetful listener, but one who carries out the law in practice. Blessed will this man be in whatever he does.

Claim me once more as your own, Lord, and have mercy on me. Claim me once more as your own, Lord, and have mercy on me. Do not abandon me with the wicked. Have mercy on me. Glory to the Father, and to the Son, and to the Holy Spirit. Claim me once more as your own, Lord, and have mercy on me. The Almighty has done great things for me, and holy is his name. My soul proclaims the greatness of the Lord. My spirit rejoices in God my Savior, for he has looked with favor on his lowly servant. From this day, all generations will call me blessed. The Almighty has done great things for me, and holy is his name. He has mercy on those who fear him in every generation. He has shown the strength of his arm. He has scattered the proud in their conceit. He has cast down the mighty from their thrones and has lifted up the lowly. He has filled the hungry with good things, and the rich he has sent away empty. He has come to the help of his servant Israel, for he has remembered his promise of mercy, the promise he made to our fathers, to Abraham and his children forever. Glory be to the Father, and to the Son, and to the Holy Spirit, as it was in the beginning, is now, and ever shall be, world without end. Amen. The Almighty has done great things for me, and holy is his name. In all that we do, let the name of the Lord be praised, for he surrounds his chosen people with boundless love. Let our prayer rise up to him. Lord, show us your love. Remember your church, Lord. Keep her from every evil, and let her grow to the fullness of your love. Lord, show us your love. Let the nations recognize you as the one true God, and Jesus your Son as the Messiah whom he sent. Lord, show us your love. Grant prosperity to our neighbors. Give them life and happiness forever. Lord, show us your love. Console those who are burdened with oppressive work and daily hardships. Preserve the dignity of workers. Lord, show us your love. Open wide the doors of your compassion to those who have died today, and in your mercy, receive them into your kingdom. Lord, show us your love. Gathering all of our prayers and praises together, we offer now the words that Jesus taught us. Our Father, who art in heaven, hallowed be thy name. Thy kingdom come, thy will be done on earth as it is in heaven. Give us this day our daily bread, and forgive us our trespasses as we forgive those who trespass against us. And lead us not into temptation, but deliver us from evil. Amen. Let us pray. Lord, watch over us by day and by night. In the midst of life's countless changes, strengthen us with your never-changing love. We ask this through our Lord Jesus Christ, your Son, who lives and reigns with you in the unity of the Holy Spirit, one God forever and ever. Amen. The Lord be with you. Blessed be the name of the Lord, now and forever. Our help is in the name of the Lord, who made heaven and earth. And may Almighty God bless you, the Father, the Son, and the Holy Spirit. Amen. Let us go in peace. Thanks be to God.

We've all been there. Maybe you're at a wedding, half Catholic, half Protestant. The priest intones the Our Father. You get to the end. Lead us not into temptation, but deliver us from evil. And then half the crowd goes, for thine is the kingdom, the power, and the glory. And the Catholics are like, what's going on? Let's pour some coffee on that. What's up, people? I'm Father Brad Doyle, and you're watching Coffee Talk, where you drink coffee and talk about Jesus. And today we're talking about Jesus' commandment to pray the Our Father. We're going to talk about the Our Father and maybe a little practical stuff about the Our Father that you heard at the beginning of the show. But first, let's talk about the title, Our Father. Why do we call it the Our Father? There's an old tradition of naming all the prayers, no matter what prayer it was, or like a papal document or a church document, by the first few words of that prayer document. Think about the glory be, the first words, glory be to the Father and to the Son and the Holy Spirit. The Hail Mary, Ave Maria, we call it the Ave Maria, and that's Hail Mary, it's the first words. And the Our Father was no different. In Latin, it's called the Pater Noster, right? Our Father. It's also called the Our Father prayer. It's also called the Lord's Supper, which highlights who gave it to us, Jesus himself.

self. And that's really the first reason why the Our Father is important to be prayed. It's because Jesus told us to do it. When the apostles asked Jesus, hey, man, teacher, Lord, Jesus, we want to know how to pray. How do we pray? He said, this is how you pray. Our Father, who art in heaven, hallowed be thy name. And he gave us the Lord's Prayer. He gave us the Our Father, the Paternoster. And he told us to do it, so we better do it. And actually, that's something we do really well as Catholics. We learn the Our Father, or at least we should. But I found at least the minimum amount of catechesis, Our Father's on the lockdown. And not only does he ask us to pray the Our Father, which we should in his words, the Our Father is a catechesis or a template, if you will, that Jesus gives us of how to pray in general. Within the Our Father contains every type of prayer you can ever utter, and it almost tells us this is how you should pray. So let's go through the Our Father. So the first type of prayer, adoration. Our Father, who art in heaven, hallowed be thy name. You're starting off the prayer, and you're starting off your encounter with God by first saying, like, hey, you're awesome, you're great, we adore you. And that's Our Father, who art in heaven, hallowed be thy name. You are hallowed. So we love you. The second aspect of prayer, submission. So we're saying, you're great, we adore you, but we also submit to you. And so we say, thy kingdom come, thy will be done on earth as it is in heaven. So a natural response to God's greatness is our submission. I think there's a lot of people in the world who recognize that God is great, but then they don't submit. Including myself sometimes, but if God is great and he commands us to do something, then how your will be done, not my will. There's a famous prayer, I forgot who said this, but they always say, Our Father doesn't go, Our Father who art in heaven, hallowed be thy name, my will be done. No, it says, thy will be done. Next, supplication, or asking for something. And so the Our Father continues, give us this day our daily bread. Now, there's an aspect in which this just means everything we need to survive physically and spiritually, this our daily bread. But the actual Greek found in scripture is better translated, it's clunky, but it's better translated as super substantial bread, meaning like the highest kind of substance, supernatural bread. Give us this day our daily bread. We should actually look back to the Old Testament when Moses was going with the people through the desert and they received daily bread, supernatural bread. Well, something in the future, the fulfillment of the typology, something in the future that fulfills the Old Testament can't be lesser than what was in the Old Testament. So what we're actually asking for in the Our Father, no matter whether you're a Protestant or Catholic, whatever, is that supernatural bread. We're asking for the Eucharist. That's cool. Next, penance. We're sorry. That's the next type of prayer, and it's here in the Our Father. We say in the Our Father, forgive us our trespasses as we forgive those who trespass against us. The only part of the Our Father that has a stipulation attached to it. Everyone wants to be forgiven. We do stupid things. You do stupid things. I can say that because you're human if you're watching this. Unless you're a dog, you probably do stupid things, but you're not held accountable. We will be forgiven, Lord. We are holding ourselves to this. We're being accountable to this. We're asking that you only forgive us as much as we forgive others. That actually should make you shiver. You should be kind of scared because I don't know about you, but I am not the best at forgiving. So I need to get better if I'm gonna be forgiven, right? For real. The postman's here. What's up, dude? And last, grace, or an asking for grace. I put that as the last thing here, the last part of the Our Father. We say to God the Father, lead us not into temptation, but deliver us from evil. So we're asking God to give us the grace to walk through our day, to walk through whatever we have ahead of us, and live a gracious life, live a righteous life, be a Christian, live our baptismal vows, right? Next, I want to highlight what the priest says in the Mass before we say the Our Father, because I think it has a profound reason we say it. We dare to pray, and then we all say Our Father. Have you ever noticed that? Why does the priest dare us to pray? It's like, I dare you to pray the Our Father, because the Our Father is actually very daring. It's kind of scandalous. We get used to it because we said it so many

times, but in the context of all world religions and all history of religiosity in the human person, calling God our Father is very scandalous. It's having this intimate filial relationship with God. And Jesus, when he's teaching us this, that shocked the apostles. What do you mean God's our Father? This should blow your mind that we, because of the incarnation, because Christ, God, became man, he is making us like God. He's making us sons of God. That's what we mean by the Our Father, and that's why I dare you to pray it. Lastly, now I'm going to address what we started with, which is the difference between the Protestant Our Father and the Catholic Our Father. Why does the Catholic Our Father stop with and deliver us from evil, and other traditions go on? For thine is the kingdom, the power, and the glory forever and ever. Pretty cool. Catholics, get ready to get pumped. And Protestants too. But this is the difference. This is where it comes from. Thine is the kingdom, the power, and the glory forever and ever is called a doxology. In Old Testament times, it was there. In New Testament times, in the early church, we would end a lot of prayers and a lot of things we were doing with a doxology. You're basically calling upon the glory of God. The doxology, thine is the kingdom, was not originally a part of Scripture. If you look at the best translations that go all the way back to the earliest manuscripts, and scholars, both Protestants and Catholics, agree that the doxology, thine is the kingdom, is not a part of Scripture, then where did it come from? In the early church, the first masses that were being said at the end of the Our Father, that was added to it. It's, and we still have it in Mass, right? The priest does an embolism. He goes, deliver us from evil. And he goes, deliver us, O Lord, from every evil. And then I do my prayer. And then we say, for the kingdom, the power, and the glory are yours now and forever. We do the doxology. That is where it comes from. And so scribes, early scribes that were copying the Bible, remembered the Mass, and it got washed up into the Our Father. And they wrote the doxology, for thine is the kingdom, the power, and the glory forever, back into Scripture. And so later, worse translations, let's say like the King James Version, in which if you look up the King James Version in Matthew, it has the doxology, but it wasn't originally in there. It's just because the King James is from a worse translation after scribes had accidentally included it in. So all that, I'm going to distill that all down into this. Catholics don't say the doxology after saying the Our Father unless it's in the Mass, because that's where it came from. And Protestants only say it because it's in the King James Version, which copied the Mass. And so that prayer actually comes from the Mass. So this is important whenever we're discussing our understanding of the differences and why we do things and why we don't do things as Catholics. There is always a reason. There's always a reason. And we can stand true and just be happy and joyful in the fact that the Mass and the Our Father and the prayers that we do go all the way back to the very beginning. And there's reasons why we do and don't do things. The most important thing is you follow the Lord's instructions and pray the Our Father.

Lord of life, you created us in love and called us to live in fullness. Each person is a sacred gift that reflects your face from the first instant of existence to the final breath of their journey on earth.

Today, we ask for the grace to recognize and protect the unique and unrepeatable value of every human being. 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Make your church a living witness of the gospel of life, an open home where every life is celebrated, where no one feels unwanted, and where dignity is always honored and protected.

Lord Jesus, may we love life as you love it, with tenderness, fidelity, and self-giving. 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Amen.

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1: Is this relaxing or is this relaxing? And you know, I'm not doing too badly, even though this is my first time rafting this morning. This is really great, but I'm gonna make a decision because I think I'm a little lost. As a matter of fact, I think I'll check right now.
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0: Everyone, I'm Jay Fadden. Thanks so much for joining us today on This Is They. And of course, I'm alongside Scola, and Kevin Nelson is here. And it's very sad because, Scola, it's your last show, but we have a good one for you.
1: We do. It's pretty sad. But we'll be speaking with Mary Crespo, who is working on Prayer and Life Workshops, an international ministry dedicated to helping people deepen their relationship with God through prayer and evangelization. It was founded by Father Ignacio, and the Prayer and Life Workshops have helped countless people strengthen their faith through practical and personal approaches to prayer.
0: We'll also share the inspiring story of volunteers, donors, and future homeowners who came together to make a 50-hour home build possible. It sounds impossible, but it happened. Kevin, what will we hear about in the news today?
2: Well, Jay, the investigation continues into the vandalism of the Catholic pilgrimage site of Medjugorje. A French priest is being remembered on the 10th anniversary of his murder. And according to a survey, the Pope's recent visit to Spain has had a lasting spiritual impact on the country. All those stories ahead in the news, Jay.
0: All that and much more right now on This Is The Day.